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Hello. Welcome to Turning Point with Femi Emmanuel on radio. We are here again today with a heavenly mandate to bring you the word of life, of healing, of power, of prosperity, of victory. He said he sent his word. Psalm 107 verse 20. He healed them and delivered them from their obstruction. The word of healing, of lifting, of salvation, of delivery, of divine establishment are called. 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We always start with what we call faith confession, saying what the word of God says to our lives. Don't keep your mouth shut under an atmosphere like this.

0: bow to me now. Everyone mandated by God to be of help and assistance to me. You will not say no. Wherever you are, far or near, locate me now. I am out for victory. Nothing will stop me. I am more than a conqueror through him that loved me. No impossibility before me. All closed doors, I command you to open. Myself and the children that the Lord has given me, we are for signs and wonders in the land of the living. By today's encounter, my mouth will be filled with laughter. I'll be testimony to the world of the goodness and greatness of God. I believe it. I confess it. I receive it. In Jesus' name.
1: Amen.
0: Let your amen pull a miracle.
2: Wow. You will not just be making confession. You will be seeing the manifestations of what we daily confess. We now move from faith confession to sharing God's word. He said, man shall not live by bread alone, but by every word that proceed from the mouth of God. What the physical food is to the physical body, the word of God is to the spiritual man. Receive this word. Do your jottings if you can. We are still on the wonder-working God, the God of wonders, the God that spoke everything into existence. We are on God of wonders. Now, yesterday, I spoke about the red line. God drawing the red line that the enemy cannot cross. Today, let's take it further. This is still the wonder of God that Elijah had with the king of Syria that sent 50 soldiers and a captain to arrest him. First time, second time, and the third time. It does not matter how many times the enemy wages war against you, you will win. I said you will win. Now, today, I want to take that message further. And I'm speaking of what I call divine judgment of God against his children's enemies. The judgment of God against his children's enemy. He said, touch not my anointed and do my prophet no harm. Somebody said, what if I touch the anointed? You'll be burned to ashes. That hand will cripple. That mouth will be dumb. That eyes will go blind. God fight for his children. You heard me well. He said to Jehoshaphat, 2 Chronicles chapter 20, he said, this battle is not yours. I will fight for you. I don't know who's listening to me now. How many battles? You are fighting some battles now. There are some challenges around you. Battle with your health, battle in your place of work, battle in your marriage, battle in the community, battle in your industry, battle in the school. You are faced with some challenges. That's what we call battle. The Bible says in Ephesians chapter 6, verse 12, for we wrestle not with flesh and blood, but against principalities, against powers, against rulers of darkness of this world, against spiritual wickedness in heavenly places. Everyone is fighting one battle or the other, visible or invisible. Lay your hand on your forehead. I prophesy, God will take your battle off your hand. In that battle, you are a winner. You will never be a failure. Greater is he who is in you than he that is in the world. The enemies will bow to the authority of the name of Jesus that you carry. Judgment by fire. God who judges those who fight his children, if he wants them and they don't desist, he comes with fire. He said, know you not that the Lord your God is a consuming fire? Fire consumed the first 50 soldiers and they are captive. Then the king of Syria sent again, there are stubborn enemies. Oh, let me pray for you. All stubborn enemies against you in form of ill health, I see cancer, stubborn enemies that will not want to go, cervical cancer. A woman is having a blood on your breast, prostate cancer, lung cancer, kidney problem. Somebody is suffering from anemia, depression. Oh my God, who is this? You are now with hypertension, heart failure, you have stroke, hepatitis. What are you suffering from? Somebody

0: is an asthma patient, ulcer patient. These are all enemies of your head. I prophesy, fire of God will burn them. And then there are visible and invisible enemies. There are human beings that have made themselves agent of the enemy to plague God's children. God is a fighter. I prophesy, God will put confusion in the camp of your enemy. You remember the three nations that came against Jehoshaphat and Judah? God threw confusion in their midst. They turned against each other and they begin to fight each other. Who is Oyekon? I'm hearing Oyekon. I'm hearing Bumi. Bumi, who is Bumi? Omobolande. Who is Stephanie? Who is Demola? Antonia. Who is Badejo? I'm hearing Amoke. I'm Bayo. Iyabode. I'm hearing Rhoda. Who is this? Bisoye. God said he is fighting your battle. If I mention your name, Paul said he knows what you are passing through. He sees you. He saw Shadrach, Meshach, and Abednego to the fiery furnace. And he turned fiery chamber into an air-conditioned room. God of wonders. He joined Daniel in the lion's den. Lions that were meant to consume Daniel became his teddy bear, became his throw pillow, became his friend. I don't know who I'm saying this to. God will turn fire against what is burning you. The fire of God's anger comes against anything that is afflicting you, clogging the way, hindering your progress. There are many miracles that God has sent, but the enemy will not allow it to get to you. Like Daniel, the prince of Persia, will lay the answer. Whatever is stopping your answer from reaching you, consumed by fire now. We serve a God that fights for his children. He said, can a mother forget her sucking child, that he will not give ears to the child of her womb? He said, even though they may, yet I will not leave you. I don't know who is there hearing me now. God is with you. Don't use what you are passing through to judge and say, maybe God is not with me. No, God is alive and well. He will fight for you and you will hold your peace. He said to Jehoshaphat, I will fight for you. You will hold your peace. Our God is a consuming fire. The king had a command. Elijah's had God authority. The king sent soldiers. God sent fire. Wow. God will send his fire against your tormentor. I see your God tormenting your tormentor. Those who spoke ill about you, lied against you, those who blasphemed against you, I see God make them come and bow before you. They will beg you, oh, the children of the prophet. They came up before Elisha and they bowed to him. Initially, they were mocking him. But when they saw God's wonder, when they saw the mantle in the hand of Elisha, dividing the River Jordan, they came and bowed. A miracle will happen for you soon. A divine intervention. God will come through for you that will make those who hate you come to confess. Those that are throwing stone at you come to bow before you. In the name of Jesus, I see a turnaround. I see a turnaround. It may look like you are one person. It may look like you don't have the money. You don't have the connection. You don't have the education. You don't know people like they do. But once you know God, you know more than the people. That is why I urge you to give your life to Jesus Christ. Ask God to forgive you your sin and ask Jesus to come into your life. Be born again. You need a good church where you can hear this word of God. You need a good pastor that can shepherd over you. Oh, yes. God raises people to raise others. God has sent me. Raise me to raise you. So don't joke. Don't be absent from the prayer mountain. Every Thursday in two services, 7 to 9 a.m. first service, 9:30 to 11:30 a.m. second service. It happens every Thursday. Note it. I will describe it to you later. Allen Avenue Junction, Allen Avenue, Ikeja, Lagos. I will tell you more. Don't be missing or absent on Sunday's program, 7 to 9 a.m. and 9 to 11 a.m. every Sunday in Dominion City, or 7:30 to 9:30 a.m., 9:30 to 11:30 a.m. Allen Avenue, Goshen Land, Ikeja, Lagos. 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I give this number out every day. Send a WhatsApp message or an SMS. Don't flash our number. Don't call. Too many people may be calling at the same time. Just send an SMS or a WhatsApp message and say, give me Pastor Femi Emmanuel's link to be receiving this blessing on my phone every day on WhatsApp or Telegram. 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Now, this is the number. 0805-802-194. 0805-802-194. 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The number again, 0805-802-194. 0805-802-194. Thank God for those who have been subscribing, those who have been receiving me on their phone every day. 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Listen to these testimonies.
1: My name is Sister Glory Matthias. I've come to glorify the name of the Lord for the victory that he has given unto me. God gave me the victory concerning my boy. That day it was in the evening. He said he's the keke driver and the two other people were there. Two of them there, they were looking at his phone. He now asked how much. He said 200. He said he did not have 200. He said 100. I said enter. Not knowing it is that phone that they target to collect. He did not enter again. He said he's not going again. Then the lady beside him run and enter. Before he got to UI, the lady was crying. He said, brother, please, please, do you know these people? Do you know? He said, what? He said, they have collected this phone. They threw the girl and they collected the phone. My boy escaped. Then last week in the night, it was around after 11, he slept and woke up. He woke up and called me and said, look at blood on my nose. I said, blood? I said, what happened? I said, bring the anointing oil and the blessed water. I said, bring your mantle. Put your mantle on your head. We are going to pray. What my spirit told me was Psalm 91. I told him that we are going to read Psalm 91 three times. And he read Psalm 91 three times. We pray. Till today, I did not see all that again. I want the whole church to praise the Lord with me for the victory.
2: Oh, yeah. Praise the Lord. My name is Salami Nike. I'm here to testify on behalf of my daughters. Number one, one of my daughters was having challenges in her marriage. I called the pastors. They prayed for me. I also sowed battle seed. I told her as well to sow battle seed. Before I knew it, God restored perfect peace
3: restoration
2: in her marriage, even more than what she was at before.
3: Wow.
2: And secondly, my other daughter, she wanted to write a professional exam. And she was a kind of afraid that the people used to fail. I said, don't worry, just sow seed into Pastor Femi Emmanuel's church. You will see wonders. Mm. So she sowed her seed. I also sowed my own seed too. By the time the result came out, she made all her papers.
3: Wow.
2: So I've come to give all glory to God and also for his goodness and mercy upon my family.
3: Amen. name is Oyenike Ogunsola. I am happy and excited to be in the presence of children of God this morning. I had a very terrible accident yesterday.
0: Wow.
3: Yesterday, around after 9 a.m. in the morning.
0: Wow.
3: But to the glory of God, I am here alive.
0: Yes,
3: I return all the glory unto him,
0: alive.
3: My sustainer, my defender, the horns of my salvation, my burden bearer, the great I am that
0: yes,
3: I am,
0: yes.
3: Delivered me
0: yes.
3: And rescued my life.
0: Yes. Hallelujah. Nobody shall be a victim of misfortune here. Wow. You will not just be hearing people's testimonies. Your own life too will be full of testimonies. Is today your bad day? I pray for celebrants every day. Lay your hand on your bosom to receive your bad day prayers. Your bad day is blessed. Your new age is blessed. You will live long and you will do well. You will be fulfilled and you will be happy. Happy, happy bad day. Then, I say this every day, that prayer is good, but prayers plus giving, prayer plus sacrifice to God's kingdom is most powerful. It was an incomplete teaching of the past years when people were taught only to pray. Pray, pray, pray, vigi, vigi, ori, okay. And they don't see result, or they don't see as much result. It's like just hunger strike. It's like there's nothing happening without these prayers and religious houses. So people will go to church, they go to vigil, they still go to Babalawo, they still go to the occultic practice, they still go to the witch doctor, they still go to the shrine and oracle, because it appears it is happening faster and better with those ones. Oh no, you don't just pray and leave it to prayer. Acts chapter 10 verse 4, he said, Cornelius, your prayers and your sacrificial giving has come before me. David said, God forbid, I will not offer to the Lord my God that which costs me nothing. If it costs you nothing, it delivers nothing. We don't pay for God's miracle. We don't pay for God's blessing, but sacrifice. Nothing like sacrifice. Nothing like paying your tithe. For the kingdom of God to grow, it will turn you around. Be a covenant partner. Co-sponsoring this work with us. Pay your personal tithe and pay your corporate tithe. Somebody say, which one is corporate tithe? The 10% of the net profit from your shop, from your office, from your practice, from your network, from your investment, from your factory, from your farm, from your sales. Do so and see God's power. Open the heaven over you. Devourers will not be permitted to come near you. Many businesses are devoured. Even the first 5 years, they are dead. Sometimes they take the owner down to sickness, borrowing, indebtedness, and to untimely death. Let God be the senior partner in your business. That business will become transgenerational. I will give you 2 account numbers of turning point. Those who are paying their tithe and sowing seed are the ones sponsoring this program. Let God use you to sponsor this program. Then he will sponsor your life. 2 account numbers very quickly. GTB 057-039-3620. 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And Zenith Bank 101-709-1117. 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And I thank God for those of you who have joined as covenant partners, co-sponsoring this work. Each time we receive the alert of your covenant partnership seed, of your thanksgiving seed, of your battle seed, of your tithe, personal and corporate, I take your name to God in prayer. Many people started paying their tithe in small figures. They are now able to pay in big figures. You will still go bigger. It means God is working. God is blessed. Only God can bless you. It's not by power nor by might. Be a tither. 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Any day you have something important to accomplish, don't just pray and leave it to prayer. 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Zenith Bank 101-709-1117. 101-709-1117. Do so, and the Lord begin to bless you. Now, my new book is out. It is titled How to Raise Godly Children, a must own and a must read for everybody. God said, we should use it as a seed to sow end of the year seed for your end of the year harvest. All traders, all parents, everyone. So buy not just one copy for yourself, 20 copies or 10 copies. We subsidize this book so that it can come cheap, so you can sow it as seed for the end of the year. It is a seed for your harvest. Some people will receive gift of cars, of houses, of shop, material things, sponsorship, scholarship, money, heavy money. But you need to sow a seed for your harvest to come. That's how I received it, and it is scriptural. You sow seed first, and harvest will follow. Then my autobiography, the story of my life, it was out of stock for a long time. People have been clamoring, looking for it. We have reprinted it. Go for them. Oh, yeah. You may have to get it by courier. Arrange it. They are available in several centers. This is the number to call. Send a chat, SMS, or a call our book officer to direct you. 0805-6434-758. 0805-6434-758. It will direct you. Even if you have to pay for courier, do so. Or you send somebody to any of the centers, J. Allen, Lugberia, Ibadan, Living Spring Chapel, Songo, Ibadan, Dominion City, and several other places. That number will direct you. 0805-6434-758. Now, I invite my dear esteemed listeners to Thursday Prayer Mountain Services in October. All my listeners in and around Lagos, all Thursdays in October, be in attendance. Old venue is Living Spring Chapel International, Allen Avenue Junction, right there on the main road. 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Attend the one that is most convenient for you. Many people even attend the two, and they are blessed. Prayer focus for October is divine turnaround. God will give your life and your endeavor a divine turnaround. Come and collect a specially prayed over anointing oil called Anointing Oil for Divine Turnaround. It will be given to you free. Also, the anointed mantle to be engaged in your personal prayer, also free. We have printed out relevant Bible verses to be given you to engage in praying daily. We have a secured gated car park right there at the Lagos Airport Hotel, adjacent to us, where you park, no fear, with the rest of mind. Those already coming, don't miss any of the Thursdays in October. Bring things to represent things for impartational prayers. What are you believing God for? Is it for your wedding, conception of your babies, visa to travel, new job, job expansion, sales, traders, whatever you are believing God for? Bring things to represent them before the Lord Almighty. You can even come and stand in the gap for your loved ones. Telephone numbers to SMS or chat for more information and direction. Dupe on 0806-478-8392 or the second number, Moji on 0803-909-2578. Moji is on 0803-909-2578. Chat them, WhatsApp them, find out, be coming. I will be waiting to personally receive you every Thursday in Goshen Land. This month is your month. It is well with you. What is left for me now is the prophetic impartational prayer for the day. Receive it. What is left for me now is the prophetic impartational prayer for the day. Receive it. Anyone that is crying, unhappy, frustrated, dejected, disappointed, wherever you are, and you are hearing this, there's a new narration for you. There will be a turn in your favor. Things are going to turn around. Help will come. Grace will come. I see laughter replacing crying. I hear the cry of new babies. As many families as are trusting God for that, receive it now. I see you driving your new car. I see your business enlarge. I see your territory enlarge. I see your ministry blowing up. I see God's power working on you. Every sick body, you are healed now. No evil will feast on your flesh. No sickness will feast on your body. You are totally cleansed. From the crown of your head to the sole of your feet, you are totally cleansed. 120 years is your minimum. You will fulfill it in Jesus' name. Say another amen. Wow. You will not just be hearing these things. They will become the testimonies of your life. Femi Emmanuel is my name. I love you. Have a great day.

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3: 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Come on, play only that goes according to the Lord. Okay. Okay. Okay. Okay. Okay. Okay. Okay. Okay. Okay. Okay. Okay. Okay. Okay. Okay.
0: Okay. Okay.
3: Okay.
0: Okay. Okay.
3: 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Okay. Okay. Okay. Okay. 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
4: se we don't even guess but good morning thanks for joining us the headlines President Bola Tinubu applauds World Bank report on Nigeria's economic reforms Federal government to unveil national strategy to end child marriage. Reactions to petrol pump price discount.
5: I was expecting is that as I come, I see the reduction in the meter. And I was even surprised when I saw it is 1,205 naira.
6: Everybody wants a discount. If you save something, it's per liter. You get something and you're celebrating Nigeria 66. It's simple.
5: It really makes sense. So now for land, mine is supposed to. We do that for even 500 when I manage. The discount for 1 month, I don't see any difference where the amount will be purchasing.
4: Correspondent X-rays alternative funding by government for HIV/AIDS. The commentaries on Nigeria at 66 from reform to prosperity.
7: 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Now, the news in detail. President Bola Tinubu has welcomed World Bank's October 2026 Nigeria Development Update, titled Beyond the Federal Purse, How Higher Revenues Reshape State Priorities. The president says his findings confirm that the administration's economic reforms are delivering results and placing the economy on a strong footing for sustained growth. He also acknowledges World Bank's findings that the poverty rate has stabilized for the first time since 2019, as the bank expects poverty to decline gradually as GDP grows faster than the population. According to President Tinubu, the report also shows the economy grew 4.2% in the first half of 2026, up from 3.9% in the first half of 2025, despite the impact of the conflict in the Middle East. The World Bank projects growth to average at least 4.4% between 2026 and 2028. On prices, the World Bank's report notes that inflation reduced from 27.6% in January 2025 to 15.2% in December 2025. In addition, higher global fuel prices linked to the Middle East conflict have since showed a decline, but the World Bank expects inflation to ease to about 12% by 2028. Nigeria's external position also strengthened, while the current account surplus rose to $12 billion, or 7% of GDP, in the first half of 2026, up from $8.6 billion a year earlier. Gross external reserves increased from $5.5 billion at the end of 2025 to $53.8 billion at the end of August 2026. The report credits the reforms since 2023 with rising Federation revenues by 69% in real terms between 2023 and 2025, with states as the highest or rather largest beneficiaries.
4: Still on the World Bank report, states used the additional resources to increase capital spending by 151% in real terms over the same period.
7: most of the increase went to roads, transportation, agriculture, energy and housing, while 29 of 33 states shifted their spending towards economic infrastructure, with real social spending per person rose in all but one state. The World Bank further found that internally generated revenue grew in real terms in 31 out of 35 states. 31 states reduced their debt to GDP ratio between 2021 and 2025, while Nigeria's overall public debt is expected to fall from 40.0% of GDP in 2025 to 38.1% this year. These findings confirm that a difficult but necessary decision to remove the petrol subsidy, unify the foreign exchange market, and strengthen fiscal discipline have raised revenues, stabilized the economy, and created fiscal space for every tier of government to invest in its people. President Tinubu says the dividends of reform are becoming visible, while more work remains to ensure we fully translate into better living standards for every household, starting with lower food prices, lower transport fares, and decent jobs for young people. The president believes that his administration will stay the course of reform and redouble its focus on inclusive growth under the renewed hope agenda, urges state governments to use their higher revenues more prudently and prioritize projects that improve the living standards of Nigerians. President Tinubu commends the economic management team led by the Minister of Finance and Coordinating Minister of the Economy, state governors and other stakeholders for their cooperation in implementing new reforms. The president assures Nigerians that the best is yet to come under the Renewed Hope Agenda 2.0, which will accelerate the delivery of shared prosperity for all Nigerians.
8: The Nigerian Association of Small-Scale Industrialists is to engage small entrepreneurs to transform their businesses into global brands as part of efforts to boost domestic growth. National President of the Association, Chief Solomon Vongfa, gave the indication ahead of the National Convention of the Association, slated to be held in Abuja. He said the convention was a deliberate platform to interact with small business owners, cross-fertilize ideas, and find areas of collaboration for stronger economy and reduce overdependence on governments. Chief Vongfa also said the convention will also offer entrepreneurs an opportunity to forge alliances to unlock capacity building through training programs, workshops, and business seminars. According to him, the association's programs align with the government's drive to boost local products for local and foreign consumption.
7: Nigeria's retained chairmanship of the West African Power Pool WAP for another 3 years. Managing Director of the Transmission Company of Nigeria, Mr. Sule Ahmed Abdulaziz, was unanimously re-elected and confirmed WAP Executive Board Chairman at its 6th to 8th meeting held in Lomé, Togo. In a statement, Mr. Abdulaziz thanked members of the Executive Board for the confidence reposed in him and promised to continue working with the team to advance WAP's cause. He called on member utilities to strengthen collective responsibilities in building a more viable regional electricity market. Noted that executive board meetings are moments for decisions that must enhance WAF's capacity to respond to the energy needs of the region. Mr. Abdulaziz pointed out that at its 67th meeting, WAF had approved principles for the progressive establishment of the independent system and market operator, ISMO, while preserving operational continuity through the transitional role of the WAF Information and Coordination Center. Maintaining that the task before the board was to ensure that the decisions were implemented within a sound legal, institutional, and financial framework that protects the interests of WAP and its members. Earlier, in his address, Secretary General of WAP and Secretary of the Executive Board, Mr. Abdullahi Dia, remarked that since the 67th session, WAP had continued to implement guidelines on institutional strengthening and the progressive operationalization of the ISMO with functional and accounting unbundling and an orderly transition allowing the Information and Coordination Center to ensure continuity during phase two of the regional electricity market.
8: The Benue State Signage and Advertisement Agency, the Benue State Internal Revenue Service, and the Urban Development Board have
7: have observed with concern the arbitrary erection of billboards across the state by individuals, groups, and political parties. A statement by Benue State Commissioner for Information and Orientation, Chief Solomon Yopev, says these structures have been put up without permits from the Signage and Advertisement Agency, clearance from the Urban Development Board, and without payment of the prescribed fees. This practice, according to the statement, breaches the law, deprives the state of legitimate revenue, endangers public safety, and undermines the orderly development of towns and cities. It says Benue State government assumes that many of those responsible acted out of ignorance of the law and not out of deliberate defiance. For this reason, the statement notes that the concerned agencies are giving everyone who has erected the billboard a grace period of 2 weeks between 6th and 20th October 2026 for all owners and operators of unauthorized billboards to retrace their steps and approach the Benue State Signage and Advertisement Agency to begin the permit process, obtain clearance from the Urban Development Board, and pay all required fees before any billboard is erected or retained. The government of Benue State says that there will not be another notice before enforcement, which will commence on Tuesday, 20th October 2026, as the enforcement teams are expected to begin the removal of every billboard that has not been regularized from the said date. According to the statement, billboards taken down will be at the owner's cost, and no further notice will be given, as anyone who ignores this window should expect no sympathy and no exception, regardless of status, affiliation, or political party. It points out that as law-abiding people, every Benue citizen wants to do the right thing. Hence, the grace period is a sign of the state government's goodwill and its preference for compliance over confrontation. The statement urges all concerned to make use of the following contact information: 0903-434-5007 for further clarification and action.
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10: A strong nation is built when everyone cooperates with tax and revenue authorities, pays the right tax. 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
11: The office of the taxing board is here for you. 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
2: The grand finale of the planned 50th anniversary celebration is here. 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

0: attend the 50th anniversary Thanksgiving service at the NCC Auditorium, 3 p.m. Special guest of honor, Her Excellency, Senator Oluremi Tinubu, First Lady of the Federal Republic of Nigeria, alongside other distinguished Christian leaders, His Eminence, Archbishop Daniel C. Oko, His Grace, Most Reverend Dr. Michael Olusegun Akinwale, His Excellency, Boss Mustafa, Apostle Professor Samson Fatokun, Reverend Dr. Uzoraku Williams. Come celebrate the journey. Come honor the legacy. Come give thanks to God. Can at 50. 50 years of faith, unity, and service. To God be all the glory.
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2: Thanks for staying with us. The federal government is set to unveil a national strategy and costed action plan for ending child marriage as part of efforts to protect the rights of the girl child. In a statement by the head of press and public relations of the Federal Ministry of Women Affairs and Social Development, Ahmed Mbazo, the minister, Haja Imam Suleiman Ibrahim, will lead a federal delegation to Kano State to unveil the strategy and distribute empowerment and educational support packages to selected vulnerable girls and families. The unveiling is part of activities to mark the 2026 International Day of the Girl Child, observed annually on October 11th, with this year's theme, End Child Marriage and Invest in Girls' Rights. The statement says the strategy will provide an operational and budgetary framework to guide interventions by federal and state governments as well as development partners towards ending child marriage. Haja Imam Suleiman Ibrahim emphasizes the need to protect girls, expand access to quality education, and ensure that every girl has the opportunity to reach her full potential.
3: The National Council of Women's Societies, NCWS, has called on government at all levels to take proactive steps, each with a budget and a timeline aimed at ending childhood marriage in the country. This is contained in a statement by the National President of the Council, Princess Edna Azura, in commemoration of this year's International Day of the Girl Child in Abuja. She stressed the need for federal, states, and local governments to initiate stringent measures that will help to address the menace. Princess Azura called for enforcement of 18 years as the minimum age of marriage in every state, closing any loopholes and removing the contradiction in the Constitution. She urged the National Assembly to delete Section 29, Subsection 4B at the earliest opportunity so that no law could be read as turning a married child into an adult. Princess Azura also emphasizes the need to register every birth and every marriage and also keep every girl in school safely until she completes secondary school, and also extend free and compulsory education to the end of senior secondary.
1: And now to other matters, Africa is demanding a permanent voice in global decision-making. But after Nigeria's participation in the 81st United Nations General Assembly, what has the country achieved? And what does it mean for ordinary Nigerians? In this report, Hunter Al-Ghali took a look at Nigeria's participation in the World Assembly.
4: In January 2026, United States President Donald Trump announced changes.
5: Nigeria backed Africa's demand for at least two permanent seats with veto rights and five additional non-permanent seats at the United Nations Security Council. For a continent of 54 countries and over a billion people, the campaign, according to African leaders, is about fairness, influence, and a greater role in decisions affecting global peace and security. Representing President Bola Tinubu, Vice President Kashim Shettima led Nigeria's delegation to New York, where the country advanced its interest in global governance, economic development, education, peace, and regional cooperation. A major issue raised by Nigeria was reform of the UN Security Council, where Vice President Kashim Shettima told the global gathering that the structure of the UN in 1948 cannot be used to govern the organization in 2026.
6: Nigeria stands by the charter and is one of the rules. Over coercion, cooperation over isolation, and international law over arbitrary exclusion. exercise of power.
5: Nigeria also participated in discussions on Africa's mineral resources, advocating greater local processing and value addition. The potential benefits include industrial growth, job creation, increased revenue and investment in Nigeria's solid mineral sector. Minister of Solid Mineral Development, Dr. Dele Alake, said it was time for African mineral resources to be processed locally.
7: Even as we discuss value addition, strategic corridors, geological intelligence and innovative financing, men and women continue to lose their lives extracting minerals under conditions that should have no place in the African mining industry we are seeking to build. In January this year, more than 200 people were reportedly killed at the landslide at the Rubaya Coltan mining area in Eastern Democratic Republic of Congo. Rubaya is one of the world's most important sources of coltan.
5: Education financing also featured prominently, with Nigeria engaging Italy and other partners in the Global Partnership for Education's Multiply Possibility Campaign. The initiative seeks to mobilize $5 billion in funding, alongside increased domestic education budgets and additional donor support by 2030. An international affairs analyst, Mr. Al-Qasim Abdul-Qadir, said to achieve the gains of these engagements, including the admission of Africa into the Security Council of the United Nations, depended on the push from the African continent.
8: The most important thing is for these conversations to continue, and we should make sure that there is a real consensus, which is the African Union coming together to say that Africa needs two seats on the United Nations Security Council. African nations under the banner of the AU must come together and keep pushing for the Ezulwini consensus.
5: According to Mr. Al-Qasim, the debate over President Tinubu's absence from the UN General Assembly is largely needless, as the vice president is constitutionally empowered and competent to represent the president at international engagements, with the real measure being how effectively Nigeria's national interests are advanced. In Abuja, Hamza Al-Ghali, Radio Nigeria.
3: Over six decades into nationhood, Nigeria's fortunes still spring from the soil. From the celebrated granite pyramids of the north to today's rice fields, cassava farms, maize plantations, and fast-expanding agro-processing industries, the nation's agricultural story has been transformed in remarkable fashion. Back in 1960, at independence, agriculture was the bedrock of foreign exchange earnings and a vital source of jobs, central to building the young nation. Granite pyramids towered in the north, cocoa mountains rose in the west, and palm oil reigned supreme in the east. Since then, the sector has journeyed through seasons of neglect, emergency interventions, and the dawn of modern technology. Correspondent Mohammed Awol charts six decades of cultivation, policy shifts, and the present push towards food sovereignty.
9: Nigeria's farms

towards petroleum wealth, farmlands were gradually abandoned, and the sector sank into decades of policy instability and dependence on food imports. Operation Feed the Nation in 1976 and the Green Revolution of 1980 were landmark attempts to revive it. Today, food security stands elevated to a matter of national security, with the present administration pressing ahead on immediate interventions and long-term modernization. President Bola Tinubu, who stated that his administration was resolute to restore agricultural

0: irrigation addresses in farming, improving access to seed and fertilizer holistically.
1: The Minister of Agriculture and Food Security, Senator Abubakar Kyari, mentioned the strategic priorities to steer the sector's agenda.
2: Nigeria intends to feed itself, and that ambition is shared by everyone.

0: distribution and market access, ensuring that their produce can be sold through organized channels at a government-approved minimum price.
1: Other key players believe that between the grammar pyramids of the 1960s and today's climate-smart digital agricultural value chains was a journey of missed opportunities and immense potential. In Abuja, Muhammad Awan, Radio Nigeria.
2: Now to an energy matter, the federal government's decision to extend the discount on premium motor spirit BMS to Nigeria National Petroleum Company Limited NNPCL retail outlets nationwide has generated mixed reactions among motorists and other stakeholders. The policy announced on October 8th is aimed at providing temporary relief to Nigerians amid rising global crude oil prices linked to the conflict in the Middle East and its impact on domestic petrol prices. The discount, initially introduced on October 1st as part of activities marking Nigeria's 66th independence anniversary, is expected to run until October 31, 2026. In this special report, correspondent Aziza Tusani examines the reactions and extent to which the initiative is easing the burden on Nigerians.
3: For many Nigerians, the removal of fuel subsidy has brought sustained pressure on household budgets and the cost of transportation, with petrol prices remaining above 1,400 naira per liter at some filling stations. It is against this backdrop that the federal government announced the NNPCL discount expected to offer some relief. However, a visit to the company's retail outlet in Zone 1 Abuja on Sunday afternoon showed that some motorists were still buying petrol at 1,405 naira per liter. A civil servant and regular customer, Mr. Ibrahim Hassan, expressed disappointment, saying he had expected to pay less following the discount announcement.
4: What I was expecting is that as I come, I see the reduction from the meter. And I was even surprised when I saw it is 1,405 naira, because the last time I bought it is not even 1,400 naira. To my greatest surprise, it's an increase, not even so-called discount.
3: Another customer and a travel consultant, Dorothy Fashua, said she was unaware of the discount, but welcomed the initiative, describing it as a step that could help motorists cope with the rise and cost of fuel.
5: Everybody wants a discount. If you save something, it's per liter. We get something and we're celebrating Nigeria 66.

0: PCS station and then Gustav Beggar Road said he was unaware of a discount.
1: It don't make sense, so now for land, 9 days supposed to, they do that for even 500 when I manage, because this is supposed to be 200 or 190 something. So it's land, all this thing they make hardship because of no problem. Look at NABC, now 1,370 naira, and total now 1,410.
0: Consequently, the debate over the policy also raises concern about its impact on competition among fuel retailers and whether motorists buying from other outlets are benefiting indirectly. At an MRS filling station along Kantapikubra Expressway, motorists were seen queuing to buy fuel at 1,409 naira per liter, despite a discount at NNPCL outlet. One of the motorists, Pastor Johnson Obeiba, said the discount had made little difference to the overall cost of petrol.
2: The discount for 1 month, I don't see any difference from what the amount we purchased. We bought just little from NNPC at 1,405 and want to come back to MRS to try to see the difference.
0: The manager of the MRS filling station, Mr. Uji Benjamin, said discount had not significantly affected customers' traffic at his outlet, despite the recent increase in petrol prices.
3: Most food fuel is not worth staying on the line, and things are not going to last for too long. I hate it's going to be on the cost, so most of the people don't think it's something they should struggle for. So I don't think Nigeria's quite been there this time for a short while, but it's a good thing they are doing. The prices changed 2 days ago. I think it's because of the Iran war. I had strikes on the Strait of Hormuz again, so crude oil prices went up.
0: While the federal government's initiative was intended to offer some temporary relief for many Nigerians, the central issue remains the affordability of petrol, its wider implications for transportation, food prices, and the cost of living. In Abuja, Aziza Tusani, Radio Nigeria.
4: You're still listening to the news on the network service of Radio Nigeria. It is 26 minutes past 7. In the headlines, President Bola Tinubu has uploaded the World Bank's report on Nigeria's economic reforms. The federal government is set to unveil a national strategy to end child marriage. Reactions have trailed petrol pump price discounts. Still to come, a correspondent x-rays alternative funding by government for HIV/AIDS, plus sports news, commentary, cyber scoop, newspaper headlines, and weather forecast. Stay tuned.
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6: Honorable Minister and Minister of State, Federal Ministry of Housing and Urban Development, Engineer Muftakar Abigarma and Right Honorable Yusuf Abdullahi Atta invite State Commissioners and 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Venue, Sokoto Guest Inn, Kalambona Road. 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
0: The Ministry of Finance hereby announces a full and final mobile verification and validation exercise for the next of kin of disease from our workers of Nigeria Airways Limited, who are

0: National Day wish. Date, 19 to 25th October 2026. Time, Monday to Saturday, 10 a.m. to 5 p.m. Sunday, 12 noon to 5 p.m. Eligible next of kin are advised to come with all required documents, announcer, permanent secretary, finance, special duties.
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2: Now to a health matter. There are growing concerns across communities in Nasarawa State following the withdrawal of foreign funding for health and other critical intervention programs since the beginning of 2026. In this special report, correspondent Chris Nyamtu examines the impact of the withdrawal of foreign supported measures, the measures being taken by government and relevant stakeholders to bridge the funding gap, particularly in the fight against HIV/AIDS.
3: In January 2026, United States President Donald Trump announced changes to U.S. foreign assistance affecting funding for several programs, including those supporting HIV and AIDS services in countries such as Nigeria. The development has raised concerns over the sustainability of HIV and AIDS interventions, particularly activities supported by the United States President's Emergency Plan for AIDS Relief, PEPFAR, which has played a significant role in Nigeria's HIV treatment and prevention efforts. The Nasarawa State Coordinator of the Network of People Living with HIV and AIDS in Nigeria, NEPWAN, Mrs. Ruth Dauda, said that civil society organizations would no longer sustain some community outreaches and the distribution of preventive commodities that were previously provided at subsidized rates through donor support.
4: Before, the adult staff, that's the TSS, the mental mothers and the trackers, they normally take drugs to our clients in their various community and homes. HIV-positive clients. But honestly, presently, there's no provision for that because there's no funds for that. No, the implication is that a lot of people are going to come down with high viral loads, which chances of infecting other people is going to be very high.
3: The monitoring and evaluation officer of NEPWAN, Mr. Philip Lokoko, said efforts were being made to strengthen community engagement and mobilize local resources to sustain HIV and AIDS programs.
5: Before now, actually, there are some support that are coming in order for us to empower most of our PHIV. But with this presidential order, a lot of things have been cut off. Actually, we are finding it very difficult to cut because of the cut off of that grant. We must also prepare to be taking ownership on our own.
3: The state coordinator of the key population community, Mr. Patrick Alu, called on the Nigerian government to review the impact of the withdrawal of foreign assistance and increase domestic funding for health programs.
6: We go through a lot. When Donald Trump announced the testing is not easy again, the screen of STI is not easy again. The distribution of condoms and lubricants is not even giving out us again.
3: Some members of the community who identified themselves as faith and dockers said the high cost of

0: considered establishing a rapid response mechanism and initiating plans for a trust fund to support HIV and AIDS programs following the reduction in assistance from foreign donors. In Lafia, Chris Nyamtu, Radio Nigeria.
1: The Director General of the National Agency for Food and Drug Administration and Control, NAFDA, Professor Mojisola Adeyeye, has warned that any company found with the importation, sale, or distribution of banned pesticides will be dealt with in accordance with the law. At a news briefing in Lagos, Professor Adeyeye said that while pesticides remain essential to farming livelihoods, only safe, approved, and properly labeled products should be sold or used in Nigeria. She explained that in 2022, NAFDEC reviewed all registered pesticides active ingredients using its NAPAMS database and scientific evidence, leading to the ban or restriction of high-risk substances, including paraquats, chlorpyrifos, and atrazine. According to Professor Adeyeye, the agency also prohibited the 100 ml pack size of dichlorvos DDVP because of its misuse on food produce. She stated that all phase-out periods ended on January 1, 2026, meaning affected products can no longer be manufactured, imported, sold, or used in Nigeria. Professor Adeyeye expressed dismay that despite the restrictions, illegal pesticides remain in circulation.
2: In 2025, the agency conducted seizure of banned agrochemicals worth over 800 million from Ogun, Ondo, Osun, and Oyo states. Between September

0: Ministry of NAFTEC warned that EFIN-approved pesticides can pose serious health and environmental risks when misused, citing a market study on beans that detected pyrethroid and dimethylate residues above safe limits. Professor Adeyeye urged manufacturers to comply with regulations, dealers to avoid banned products, and farmers to follow label instructions and purchase pesticides from listed dealers.
1: And now to politics. The vice presidential candidate of the African Democratic Congress, ADC, Mr. Chibuike Rotimi-Amaechi, says the party is poised to offer Nigerians competent leadership to address insecurity and economic hardship. Mr. Amaechi stated this in Calabar during a town hall meeting with stakeholders. The meeting was attended by the party's governorship candidate for the Crossover State, Ambassador Okoye Toyo, and members of the National and State Working Committee of the ADC. Michael Apang completes the report.
2: Addressing the gathering, the ADC Vice Presidential Candidate and former Minister of Transportation, Mr. Chubby.

represents national unity and competent leadership. Mr. Letimi Amechi assured the people that the tourism and agricultural potentials of Cross River will be fully harnessed for the overall development of the state if elected in 2027, while extolling the leadership qualities of the Atiku Amechi candidacy.

0: National Political Matters, the People's Democratic Party, PDP, says it is engaging the Independent National Electoral Commission, INEC, over the omission of some of its candidates from the final lists released by the commission. A statement signed by its National Publicity Secretary, Jungo Mohammed, says the party expresses confidence that the engagement will lead to an amicable resolution in accordance with the law and established electoral guidelines. According to the statement, the party is treating the matter with utmost seriousness and will communicate further developments as appropriate, adding that it is committed to ensuring that all legitimate concerns are properly addressed with the commission. It calls on affected candidates, members and supporters to remain calm, exercise patience and refrain from actions or statements capable of undermining the ongoing engagements with the commission.
1: A man and another victim have sustained serious injuries after some suspected gunman shot sporadically into the air during a campaign rally of the governorship candidate of Nigeria Democratic Congress, LDC, Chief Chukwuemeka Oha Ejiri Enugu. The second victim is said to have been wounded from machete cuts. The governorship, according to an eyewitness who spoke under the condition of anonymity, the security man who accompanied the campaign team to the event, however, pursued the hoodlums and recovered the motorcycle they used while the rest escaped. Reaction to the incident, Deputy Governorship candidate of NDC Chief Okewa Omeje described it as unfortunate, stressing that the party will not succumb to intimidation. Meanwhile, Commissioner of Police Enugu State Command, Mamman Kiwa, has ordered a fire investigation into the incident. A statement by the Commission's Public Relations Officer, Daniel Indukwe, says the incident reportedly left a man repairing a vehicle parked along the road with a suspected gunshot injury and resulted in damage to the windscreens of five parked vehicles. According to the statement, police operators promptly mobilized to the scene of the incident when the command received a distress call, restored normalcy, and rushed the injured victim to a nearby hospital where he is receiving treatment.
0: Now, outside Nigeria, at least 139 migrants, including 15 children, have died and dozens more are still missing after a boat sank off the coast of Djibouti. A boat had been traveling from Djibouti to Yemen with 305 people aboard when it capsized near the port town of Obok. Djibouti Mission Chief, International Organization for Migration, Alexandre Kosak, calls the tragedy a stark reminder of the dangers that migrants face when seeking a new life elsewhere. The organization revised its tour from 109 on Sunday after 30 more bodies were recovered.
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1: One of an obituary. Christian Wake from Mama Anna Quakenberg Aga hosts today, Monday, at her residence, Tseyongu, in Uter, Bandekia local government area of Benue State. Interment takes place tomorrow after a requiem and a funeral orations at the same venue. Aged 96, Mama Anna Quakenberg Aga is survived by many children, grand and great-grandchildren, as well as other relations, including Teso Zambe of our news directorate.
0: Now to sports. Nigeria's Basketball Federation is set for election of new officers as Rangers maintain their lead on the Eurobatch Nigeria Premier League. Ndubuze Chidoka has details of these and more.
3: Good morning and welcome. Nigeria basketball stakeholders have been reassured of a smooth conduct of elections at the upcoming elected Congress of the Nigeria Basketball Federation, NBBF, in Abuja. The assurance came even as the preparations for the elected Congress has reached a fever pitch, drawing interest from diverse interest groups. Chairman of the Retro Panel, Dr. Larry Glover, gave the assurance while briefing sporting media on the processes leading to the October 15 elections scheduled for the Bola Ahmed Tinubu International Conference Center, Abuja. According to Dr. Glover, everything was in place for the poll, which he said would be hitch-free and produce a brand new board and president in line with the status of the NBBF and resolutions reached at the extraordinary Congress held recently in Yola, Adamawa State. He said the electoral panel will not be directly involved in the election. thousands of athletes, representatives, but we send observers. With the athletes set to elect their representatives on October 13, Dr. Glover said other statutory delegates, such as the international representative, must have a letter endorsed by FIBA. Meanwhile, three of the five presidential aspirants have been cleared to contest the elections. They are former D-Tigers captain Olumide Oyedeji, poster boy of Nigerian basketball, Ejike Ubuaja, and the Director General of the Nigerian Energy Commission, Dr. Abdullahi Mustafa, while renowned basketball promoter Mark Igoche was only provisionally cleared pending the submission of his task clearance by the end of today. The panel explained that the fifth aspirant, Coach Ayo Bakare, was disqualified for late submission of his application as it came 12 minutes after the submission deadline. Seven games were played yesterday in Euro match day 8 of the Nigeria Premier League, with Plateau United recording the highest victory at the Jos International Stadium. Philip Aremu is our guide on MPFL updates.
4: The Euro match MPFL continued to deliver excitement for fans as match day 8 gave fans weekend cheers. The biggest talking point came from the Jos International Stadium, where Plateau United handled Caterpillars by 4-0. Our team of commentators, led by Anna Ignis, captured the exciting moments of the tie held at the Jos International Stadium.
5: To Plateau United, a world of defense who takes it. All players standing behind the ball. We can see Nero Silas, Hans Akimbo. We can also spot Elvis. Another shot.
6: And a goal! Goal number three. Samuel Anrolinge. The foul was given to him in the Quarter of Diamonds by Chris Ogawa, the captain before now. The stadium has gone into frenzy.
4: Two goals scored in either half gave Plateau United the much-needed victory, denting Caterpillars' hopes of climbing into the top four on the league table. Other results from the Euro match MPFL match day 8 had Abia Warriors and Rivers United play out a nil-nil draw. Barrow FC and Enugu Rangers ended 2-2. Kun Khalifat defeated Shooting Stars of Ibadan by 2-0. Nasora United won Doma United by 2-0. Sporting Lagos edged Danger Insurance by 2-1. And Warri Wolves and Inter Lagos played out a 1-1 draw. With match day 8 actions completed, the league table has Enugu Rangers topping with 17 points. Rivers United is second with 16 points. Plateau United leaps into the top 3 with 14 points. Inter Lagos remain at the bottom of the Euro match MPFL match day 8 table with 2 points. And that's all on Euro match MPFL update. I am Philip Ayodi.
3: Thank you, Philip. On the very same, Manchester City restored their 3-point lead at the top of the English Premier League table following a 3-1 win over Liverpool in one of the matches played yesterday. Second half goals from Erling Haaland, Jeremy Doku and Ryan Cherki were all the citizens needed to see out the 10-man Liverpool in the game decided at Anfield. City also maintained their 100% record in the league and also moved to 18 points, 3 points above Arsenal, who defeated Leeds United 2-1. Early on Sunday. Also yesterday, Crystal Palace were 3-1 winners over Ola Aina of Nottingham Forest, while Hull City and Everton played out a 2-2 draw. And that's it on sports for this morning. I am Udubuze Chidolka.
7: That takes us to the commentary, which is on Nigeria at 66, from reform to prosperity. It is written by Olufemi Fulani of Arubajo Zomo Station.
8: 66 years after Nigeria turned independence, the nation once again paused to reflect on its journey, its challenges, and its aspirations. In his Independence Day address on October 1, President Bola Ahmed Tinubu presented a message of confidence and renewed optimism. The central theme of the speech was clear. Nigeria, according to Mr. President, has passed through the difficult phase of economic reforms and is now entering what he described as an age of prosperity. The President defended some of the major policies of his administration, particularly the removal of fuel subsidy and the reforms of the foreign exchange market. He argued that those measures were necessary to correct long-standing economic distortions and place the country on a more sustainable path.
9: The president's position is that his administration chose to confront those problems rather than continue with arrangements that were becoming financially unsustainable. The president also pointed to some economic indicators as evidence that the reforms are beginning to produce results. He said the economy grew by more than 4% in 2026, while inflation has fallen from its previous peak. Foreign reserves have improved and non-oil exports have strengthened. He acknowledged in his speech that millions of Nigerians still struggle with food, school fees, medical bills, and transportation. He promised that government would focus increasingly on reducing the cost of living, creating productive jobs, supporting agriculture and industry, expanding digital connectivity, and strengthening social protection. That acknowledgement is significant because it recognizes the gap that can sometimes exist between economic statistics, government analysis, and everyday experience. The speech also placed considerable emphasis on agriculture. Nigeria has the land, population and market to become a major agricultural producer, but insecurity, poor infrastructure, inadequate storage, transportation challenges and limited access to finance have continued to affect the sector. Another important element of the speech was employment. Nigeria's youthful population can be either a major economic advantage or a significant social challenge, depending on whether the economy can provide productive opportunities. Realistically, Nigerians will be looking beyond promises. They will want to see factories operating, businesses expanded, young people acquiring useful skills, and graduates finding meaningful employment. For a country that has continued to contend with terrorism, banditry, kidnapping and other security challenges, many Nigerians would expect security to remain a major component of the anniversary address. This is important because economic prosperity cannot be separated completely from security. Farmers cannot maximize production when they are afraid to return to their farms. Businesses cannot thrive where people and property are insecure. And citizens cannot fully enjoy economic opportunities where communities remain vulnerable to violence and kidnapping. Government, therefore, faces the difficult task of demonstrating that the sacrifices Nigerians have made are producing measurable improvements in their lives. Perhaps the most important message from the president's address is therefore not simply the declaration that Nigeria has entered an age of prosperity. It is the challenge of translating that declaration into reality. At 66, Nigeria does not lack potential. What the country has often lacked is the consistency in government policies, accountability, security, and institutional strength. As Nigeria marks 66 years of independence, the country has reasons to remain hopeful about its future. The president's address highlights the government's vision for economic growth, improved livelihoods, and greater opportunities for citizens. The focus now is in sustaining the reforms and ensuring that their benefits gradually reach more Nigerians. With consistent policies, effective implementation, and the cooperation of all stakeholders, the aspirations of a more prosperous Nigeria can become a shared reality.
7: That commentary on Nigeria at 66, from reform to prosperity, was written by Olufemi Fulani and read by Jeremiah Jimé.
0: Up next is Cyberscope, bringing you the trends shaping conversations across Nigeria's social media space. The Federal Ministry of Finance is trending following the release of an artificial intelligence-generated video explaining the NNPC Retail Petrol Discount Initiative. The video has sparked debates over the use of hyper-realistic AI content by public institutions, particularly when communicating government policies that directly affect citizens. Critics have raised concerns about transparency, authenticity, and public trust, arguing that AI-generated content could blur the line between genuine public communication communication and synthetic media if not properly disclosed. And so reacting on X user at Intel Neuro argued that public services, ministries, parastatals and corporations should not use hyper-realistic generative video, at least not this way. The controversy has renewed calls for government agencies to establish clear guidelines for using AI in public communication, including proper disclosure and verification of information.
7: Meanwhile, the Independent National Electoral Commission, INEC, is attracting attention following the omission of Ogun State PDP governorship candidate Ladi Adebutu and his running mate from its final list of candidates for the state governorship election. Development has generated political debate with party supporters seeking clarification on the reasons for the omission and its implications for the PDP's participation in the election. The issue has also reignited discussions about candidate eligibility, internal party disputes, and legal procedures governing the nomination and recognition of candidates. Reacting on X at Adetutu called for further clarification on the circumstances surrounding the omission, as well as similar concerns involving the NDC in Kano State and the PDP in Gombe State as the elections approach. Well, let's hope for a free and fair election.
0: Yeah. Now in sports, Manchester City are attracting attention after recording a convincing 3-0 victory over 10-man Liverpool in the English Premier League. The match, which was initially competitive, took a dramatic turn after Liverpool midfielder Ryan Gravenberch was sent off for a second booking following a foul on Jeremy Doku. Manchester City capitalized on their numerical advantage with Erling Haaland opening a second in the 65th minute after Doku's effort was blocked. The Belgian winger doubled City's lead 3 minutes later with a superb curling strike before Ryan Cherki completed the victory in the 78th minute following an impressive passing more involving every City player. So the victory further strengthened Manchester City's position in the league, taking their tally to 18 points from 6 matches and matching their previous records in the same stage of the 2016-17 and 2023-24 seasons. Liverpool meanwhile suffered their first Premier League defeat under manager Andoni Iraola and remained ninth on the table with 9 points from 6 matches.
7: And that's all we can take for now on Cyberscape. Stay connected with Radio Nigeria and join the conversation using the hashtag Cyberscape for more updates on the trends shaping Nigeria's social media space. Cyberscape was compiled by Omolola Amin. That takes us to news with the headlines. We begin with the Punch newspaper. 2027 election, missing names, party disputes, cloud INEC list. Article ADC fooled INEC over ballot contracts, postings. AQT Federal Tech University resumes. Don't forget that, it's on Punch newspaper.
0: And now from Vanguard 2027, party news candidates keep over omission in INEC's final lists. Child soldiers, baby factories, U.S. indicts Nigeria over official complicity.
7: Daily Trust newspaper comes handy with these 2027 elections. Why are prominent aspirants missing from INEC's list? Kebbi villages block Jegakun Tangora Road over insecurity. Nigeria U.S. health deal under scrutiny. I believe that's much we can take on newspaper headlines as compiled by Nehemiah Anini.
0: And now weather report. Sunny skies with patches of clouds are anticipated over the northern region with prospects of thunderstorms accompanied by light rains over parts of Taraba during the morning hours. And later in the day, there are prospects of thunderstorms accompanied by light rains over parts of Taraba and Kaduna states. Partly cloudy skies are expected over the north central region during the morning hours. And in the southern region, cloudy skies are expected across the region during the morning hours with chances of light rains over parts of Bayelsa, Rivers, Akwa Ibom, Delta, Imo, Abia, and Cross River states.
7: And to end the news, here is a recap of the major stories. President Bola Tinubu has appeared at the World Bank's report on Nigeria's economic reforms. The federal government is set to unveil a national strategy to end child marriage. Reactions have trailed petrol pump price discount. And our correspondent explained alternative means by government to fund HIV and AIDS programs.
0: That's the news, edited by Conrad Labby and the production team. My colleague has been...
7: Naomi, Daniel, and Samandi. Let's make it productive.
0: I'm Jimmy C. Igriasi. Have a blessed and fruitful week ahead. Good morning.

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0: any morning you hear that, you know you're listening to Radio 1 103.5 FM. And of course, it's a tune that tells you that it's this morning on Radio 1 103.5 FM. Good morning to you. My name is Pure Gold SG, here to do the business of lifting up your Monday morning. But I'm not here alone. I am here with Laomi Akol.
1: Yes, you are not here alone. I'm here. Good morning and welcome to the show this morning on Radio 1, just as Pure Gold has said. And it's good again to be with you on another day. Mm-hmm. October is going fast. I'm telling you. I'm particularly excited because, you know, yesterday was the International Day of the Girl Child.
0: Yeah.
1: And, you know, it was a time for us to celebrate that day and highlight the achievements of girls. So, yeah.
0: Did you feel like a girl suddenly yesterday?
1: Yeah, I did.
0: Why are you having the International Day of the Boy Child?
1: Well, they will have. And that's actually a very good question. You know, a lot of times I feel, you know, sometimes
0: the ladies get all the attention.
1: Yeah.
0: But the females, anyway.
1: Because of the way things are. But I sometimes feel as if in our bid to protect the girl child, in our bid to protect them, we are neglecting the guys, neglecting teaching them some basic things. Because if you have good girls all around, achievers girls, and they're surrounded by deadbeat boys or boys who are going to just pull them down, then you're not helping
0: them. Yeah,
1: yourself.
0: You haven't done anything. Uh-huh. Yeah, very true. You know, anyway, congratulations to the girls. I got how many girls in my life? My mother is a girl.
1: Really?
0: My wife is a girl.
1: Really?
0: My daughter's two girls.
1: Really?
0: That's four girls in my immediate life. And then my elder sister is a girl also. And what do you know, my boss here is also a girl. My producer is a girl. So many girls scatter all over
1: everywhere
0: in my life. So I'm a stakeholder in this matter of the girl child. All right, so congratulations to them. What is our girl child event? I think it's tomorrow.
1: Tomorrow? It's happening tomorrow.
0: Tomorrow, you know, so all roads lead to...
1: Yes, so...
0: That's the Oshodi
1: government. Yeah, Oshodi local government is the legislative hall there. So students are invited. Remember, it's 2,000 naira per child. It's going to be fun. They're going to have a good time.
0: It will be. And apart from all the things that we've packaged for the day, you know, some of the celebrities will be. I'll be there, for instance, just in case you want to see me, the voice, the face behind the voice. I'll be there. And allow me also will be there.
1: Yes, sir.
0: And, you know, some other people, you know. So by all means, you come and bring your girls along. Even if you're a woman, there was a time you were a girl, you know, so you come. Let's have a wonderful time.
1: All right, remember that today, Monday, apart from all the celebrations we've been doing, we have our regular lineup for you. Every Monday, we'll start off with this day in history, tell you just a few things about what happened this day in previous years. Mm-hmm. And then we move over to more recent history, getting you updated in the news on what's been happening in the news for the past few days. Mm-hmm. And of course, then we ask you the almighty question:
0: is Lagos working?
1: And don't worry, every week I keep asking Pure Gold this: is Lagos working?
0: Sometimes I just feel Lagos is limping.
1: It's okay,
0: sometimes you experience the frustration of Lagos and you just wonder what's going on here, you know. All the touts and all of that. I don't know why touts would be all over Lagos. That's one that really eats me so badly.
1: That disturbs you. Anyway,
0: I'm telling you.
1: We ask you, is Lagos working? It's a really big question. And there are different things and different aspects of Lagos where we get to ask you that question. Mm. And we're going to do that today too. So hold on and then you hear the question on that. Oh, remember, yeah. We have sports. We'll take a look at some of the headlines in our national dailies. Mm-hmm. And the phone lines, 0704-700-3341. It's open for you to call in and have your...
0: It's not ceremonial. You should actually call in. You understand? It's not ceremonial.
1: At all.
0: You call in. We want to hear from you.
1: Today, there's also going to be a slight detour today on what we talk about. We're going to have a guest that will call in shortly in a few minutes. Mm-hmm. And he will talk to us elites, you know, politics, we're in a political era.
0: This is a season now.
1: Exactly. Mm. So he is going to be talking to us on the recent omission of his candidate from the recently released INEC list.
0: Yes, yes.
1: So we will be speaking with him. He's Mr. Folabi Orekoya. He's the media aide, the People's Democratic Party, Ogun 2027 governorship candidate. That's Oladipo Adebutu.
0: Yeah, because their candidates are Adebutu, I think that's
1: his name. Yeah, his name was not on the list. Yeah,
0: of course, with the deputy governorship candidate also.
1: So we'll talk to him around in a few minutes' time. So hold on for that. In the meantime, let's go straight to
0: This Day Back in History.
1: This Day Back in History.
0: All right, should I go or you should go? You said it's the ladies first.
1: Oh, I'm going to take that, yeah. All right, let's go to, on this day, 12th of October 1960, On this day, 12th October 1960, Nigeria, initially a British African colony, attained independence as a nation.
0: On the 12th of October, no?
1: 12th of October, something must be wrong with that.
0: Something is wrong with that.
1: No, definitely not. Let's go to 1960. A Pilot newspaper published a shocking comment by the then Premier of Northern Nigeria, Sir Ahmadu Bello, where he was quoted to have said the new nation called Nigeria should be an estate of our great-grandfather Uthman Danfodio. We must ruthlessly prevent the change of power. We must use minorities.
0: I think
1: there's something...
0: Something is fishy here.
1: All right.
0: So let's jump to the next one.
1: Mm-hmm.
0: Racial violence flares aboard U.S. Navy ships on this day, October 12, 1972. 46 sailors are injured in a race riot involving more than 100 sailors on the aircraft carrier USS Kitty Hawk en route to her station in the Gulf of Tonkin of Vietnam. The incident broke out when a black sailor was summoned for questioning regarding an altercation that took place during the cruise Liberty in Subic Bay in the Philippines. The sailor refused to make a statement, and he and his friends started a brawl that resulted in 60 sailors being injured during the fighting.
1: Mm.
0: Eventually, 26 men, all black, were charged with assault and rioting and were ordered to appear before a court-martial in San Diego. Racism. Over here, we call it tribalism.
1: Mm-hmm.
0: Over there, you call it racism. You know, so justice is a universal problem, really. Not just peculiar to Nigeria and Africa.
1: At all. It's not peculiar.
0: Mm-hmm. All right. So, should I jump to the next one?
1: Yeah, let's go to this one that says... University of Wyoming student Matthew Shepard died after an anti-gay attack. We went from racism to homophobia here. Now, after meeting Shepard in a Laramie, Wyoming gay bar, the Fireside Lounge, Russell Henderson and Aaron McKinney led him to a parking lot where he was beaten and robbed. The two attackers then took Shepard, 21-year-old, weighing over just 100 pounds, to a remote spot outside of town, tied his naked body to a wooden fence, tortured him, and left him in the freezing cold. A mountain biker who initially thought his mutilated body was a scarecrow discovered him. Shepard died soon afterwards. Henderson and McKinney went on to attack two Latino youths later that same evening, beating and pistol whipping them. Matthew Shepard's death spiked national outrage and renewed calls for extending hate crimes law to cover violence based on person's sexual orientation. President Clinton implored Congress to pass the Hate Crime Prevention Act in the wake of this incident.
0: That's horrible.
1: Really, really horrible. I mean, you just need to be a human being not to do this. It doesn't matter the person's ideology. It doesn't matter what the person is thinking of. I don't care. You just have to be a human being to respect the person.
0: Yes, it's just as simple as that.
1: Yes.
0: Whatever you think of the person's taste and orientation doesn't give you a right, you know.
1: It doesn't.
0: Two wrongs don't make
1: it doesn't.
0: Right,
1: like it doesn't. It doesn't.
0: All right. So we have a former UN Human Rights Chief and International Court of Justice Judge, Neve Pillay, has been awarded the 2026 Nobel Peace Prize.
1: Okay. All right, so we'll take the complete story in a bit. Right now, we'll take a break. When we come back, remember we told you we'll speak with a guest. We'll do so soon. Mm-hmm. And then when after speaking with the guest, we'll now give you the full gist of other stories that have been trained.
2: Oh, yeah.
1: Stay with us.
2: Yeah.

0: Bay, aka Z Money. What has life taught me? Life has taught me to be respectful to others, to always thank God, to always be thankful for what you have, because other people would kill for what you got. Life has taught me to work hard, stay humble, take initiative, never back down, always believe in your dreams and follow them. My name is Ozzie Nzeribe, aka Z Money, and that is what life has taught me.
1: Hello, my name is Joe Prism, a gospel artist. What life has taught me? Life has taught me to believe in everything that I've done all through the years growing up as a child. Especially in this time and age of my life, I've come to believe. I believe not just in the things that I do. I believe in people. I believe in God. I believe in me. I believe in my inspirations. I believe in the songs that I sing. I believe in the things that I do. I believe that believing has helped me to get to where I am today, so I keep believing. Okay.
2: My name is Dr. Adefolashe Adebayo. I'm an ENT surgeon. I work with General Hospital, Lagos Island. I just want to let us know that there are some habits that we have that are wrong because they have some health consequences, such as slapping.
3: Yeah!
2: Do you know that slapping can cause hearing loss? Yes, you will say it's just ordinary slapping because there are some small bones within the ear. Once you dislocate them from slapping, it can lead to some form of hearing loss. In fact, in some people, the eardrums can be torn and from there they start producing some discharge, like something that draws like catarrh in the ear. So I just advise us as Nigerians, please, control your temper, because most of this thing is due to loss of temper. I know that the country is tough, but there are some other ways to resolve issues than slapping. So I appeal to Nigerians, please talk to whoever annoys you, but don't slap. Even your children, don't say that you are using slapping. You are deforming them. So Nigerians, please stop slapping one another.

is about to blow. The races are about to begin, and the young champions are ready to take their place. At the FRCN Lagos, Radio 1, 103.5 FM Children's Sports Fiesta 2026. 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Venue, the iconic CMS Grammar School Sports Ground, Bariga, Lagos. A proud partner of the Radio 1 Children's Sports Fiesta. Also behind this celebration of young talents are friends and partners who believe in our children and the future of sports. A big shout out to Owu Sportswear, CMS Grammar School, Indomie Noodles, Pastor Ben Babafemi, Anyoda Foundation, Pastor Joshua Oreke, K2U Puzzle, Carlos Classic Furniture, Primates Ayodele of Henry 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honor, Honorable Tajuddin Disu, former Nigerian international footballer. For inquiries and registration details, call Femi Taiwo, 802-329-2640. Kwa Wonuga, 0703-899-8468. Kelechi Bernard, 803-350-6036. From the pitch, to the track, to the pool, the future of Nigerian sports is stepping forward. 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

0: Okay, so welcome back on the show. Remember we told you that we were speaking with a special guest this morning, and it's about time.
1: Yeah.
0: And he is Mr. Folabio Rekoya, media aide to the People's Democratic Party, PDP, Ogun 2027 governorship candidate. That's Oladipo Adebutu. So we have Mr. Rekoya online now. Good morning and welcome. Thank you for joining us.
2: Good morning, sir.
3: Good morning. Good morning, Nigeria. Good morning, my people in the studio.
2: Yeah, it's a pleasure having you here, sir.
0: Now, the INEC list is out, and your candidate is omitted on grounds of alleged irregularities during registration. Now, there's been opposition to this omission, So, can you tell us what the crux of the petition from your camp is?
3: Well, thank you once again. I'm glad to be here this morning. Well, I just want to say that, like we have been telling Nigerians since Saturday evening, that this actually came to us as a very huge surprise. Surprise because, you know, the requirement before you can get your name, you know, submitted, admitted, and published by INEC. There are a lot of provisions of the Constitution, the Electoral Act. And I can tell you convincingly that Oladipo fulfilled all this. Number one, he registered, you know, with his party at the stipulated time for the digital registration. Having done that, he participated fully. As a matter of fact, he was screened by the party for the primaries of the party. Of course, if he was not registered with the party would not have sued for, the party would not have screened him, you know, successfully for the primary. He participated and he won the primary, you know, of course, it was even a consensus, and he was allowed to submit all his documents in the INEC nomination form. There is a particular proviso that you must submit and also indicate your membership number and submit your membership card. And, you know, the registration was automated. You understand?
0: Mm-hmm.
3: There is no way you can get your ID card if you have not completed the process of registration in the digital registration platform. Are you with me?
0: Yes.
3: So, this was done. He submitted the ID card, membership ID card generated after he has viewed the registration. He submitted it with his INEC form, and everything was received and submitted and was uploaded. And of course, the party had sent the registration, the party register to INEC, which must have at the back end found his name as a member of the party before INEC could publish. You know, INEC had published the names of candidates about a month and 2 weeks ago, and his name was published as the candidate of the party for this coming election.
2: Yes.
3: Now, in Ogun State, we have 40 positions. Out of these 40 positions, it is only Honorable Adebutu Adebutu's name that is not found on the that is placed not to be seen in the register. Mm. Is that not funny to Nigerians? That is number one. And Honorable Adebutu Adebutu, I mean, is well known to have represented Remo North, Ikenne, Sagam, Federal Constituency in 2015 under the platform of PDP. In 2019, he aspired to be the governor of the state on the same platform of PDP. In 2023, he was the candidate of the party on the platform of PDP. And as a DOC member of PDP, come on. And we are now saying he is not registered in that party. I can tell you categorically, as I'm speaking with you, I have the ID card with me. And it's so funny. We are having this kind of thing in this country. It's a serious issue. It's a serious issue that we are facing, and how this people at the end of our affairs, the power, people that believe the power of power belongs to them, how they are trying to, you know, sinful democracy in this country. It's a big issue for us. And I'm using this opportunity to tell Nigerians that we should pray for this country. We should pray to the conscience of people at the hands of our fear.
1: All right. Sir, your principal, Mr. Honorable Adebutu himself, said that steps were being taken. We'd like to know what steps was he actually referring to? What's the next option up your sleeves, please?
3: Okay, yes. Like I told you that he's a full member of PDP, and the party's responsibility. The candidacy is the responsibility of the party, and the party is actually taking full steps. Like yesterday, the national body of the party issued a statement, concerning the two states that are affected, that is Ogun State and Ogun State. Mm. And they have said they are taking the necessary steps to, they are in touch with INEC as we speak, to let them know that these people are their members and they are duly registered members of the party, and of course at the end of the day we are sure that the party will be able to resolve and solve this house. So we are waiting for what the party will come out with INEC, with an interface with INEC today, tomorrow.
1: Okay. We understand that your principal is not the only victim involved in the blacklisting, his name not being shown. Is it possible we see a collaboration to challenge this omission?
3: Well, in Ogun State, like I said, it's really one. But of course, since the governorship candidate is affected, the deputy governorship cannot be posted, cannot be published.
1: Yes, yes.
3: Without the governorship candidate.
1: Mm-hmm.
3: So, but as regards the reason for the listing, that his name is not in the party register, so he is the only one in the Ogun State that is affected. Mm. The only other state affected is Ogun State. But like I said, this is an issue of the national body of the party, which is being taken up, and we are waiting. And by the time we get feedback and follow-ups from the national body of the party, we'll then know the next steps to be taken.
0: As a matter of fact,
3: because she also provides that if a situation like this arises, the party has 14 days to discuss with INEC, and then they should be able to, correct any form of irregularities. And I think that's the process that we have on at the moment.
1: Okay.
0: Cool. And as expected in times like this, we understand there's some sort of rivalry between the candidate of APC and Mr. Adebutu. And so some people are blaming APC for this. Why is APC being blamed for an activity of INEC? What do you think?
1: Mm.
3: Okay, thank you. Let me say this. You see, we are in a very, very funny situation in Nigeria. And like I said earlier, let me give you this scenario. Before now, we have been complaining that PDP has been victimized. We are not allowed, because the PDP is in government, they are the ruling government, ruling party government of the state, and they were Nigeria. They are terrorizing our people. Imagine we are having word-to-word campaign and meetings with our people. As well as they will go there, they will start, shooting, radically attacking people. If you look on social media, in the media states, you see all those things that we have been shouting about, we have been complaining. Paste posters, they will deface it immediately. The posters are pasted. They will not allow people to go with their campaigns freely. A lot of, harassment have been experienced in Ogun State. Now, to cap it off, about a week and some days, about 10 days ago, they started jubilating, they started saying that they don't have opponents again in Ogun State, that the name is not going to come out in the register. Tell me, how are they working with INEC?
1: Mm.
3: How have they been able to confirm that the name was not going to come out, that the they were dancing openly. This is not an industry. Openly, you see their candidates congratulating other candidates of his party, attacking Palace. You know that you don't have, we don't have opponent again. We are not going to have any opponent. So what are they afraid of? Why can't they just allow the people of Ogun State to decide? That is what we are saying. So, because they are afraid, because they know that they are not accepted by the people, because the people have decided that they want their own, one of their own, to be their governor. That is why we have been campaigning that it is Ogun for Ogun. That is what we are saying, that we want to bring it to our, we want to bring relief to the people of Ogun State. And right. That is what our manifesto has always been talking about, it's already. But with all these shenanigans, with all these attacks, with all this victimization, what else would you have thought that could have happened? And they are the first to start celebrating that this was going to happen. And it happened as they have actually proposed. So you know definitely they are the ones that have engineered this, and we are waiting.
0: All right, so
3: since we have not heard on the part of law, we are so confident that things will come back to normal.
0: All right, since let's end this interview on your party, especially for CALM. I know there's been a lot of, there are a lot of aggrieved parties here and there with claims and accusations flying around for more corners. But what we want you to say something, an appeal for CALM.
1: To douse the tension.
0: To douse the tension, especially on the party supporters, while you seek redress.
3: Honorable Adebutu is a man of peace. He's a man who has the fear of God and the love of his people, you know, there is very much paramount in his heart. So he has always been, if you see the statement that was released yesterday, he had a court for CALM. He has actually told people in the Ogun State that they should remain calm and be peaceful. You know, the situation does not warrant anybody to start misbehaving or to do anything that will, you know, not make peace and tranquility to result in the state. So we have actually continued to tell our people that they should be very, very calm and they should be hopeful that Honorable Adebutu is going to be on the ballot and is going to, you know, be voted in. He would also, emerge and he will also be declared as the governor of Ogun State come 2027 by the special guest of God. So there is no cause for any problem, any violence, not at all. We are not violent people. We are not violent at all.
0: All right. Thank you so much for coming, and it's nice to hear that. Thank you so much for coming on here today to clarify a few things that have been on the minds of some people. We appreciate your time.
1: Thank you very much, sir.
3: My pleasure.
1: Yeah, appreciate you.
0: All right. So that was Mr. Folabi Orekoya. He's a media aide to the People's Democratic Party (PDP). Ogun 2027 governorship candidate Oladipo Adebutu speaking on the omission of his candidate's name from the recently released INEC list.
1: Hopefully that gets sorted out.
0: Yes. All right, so we'll take a break. When we come back, we'll go again to flashback. Stay with us.

0: rain is a priceless gift from Mother Nature. Without the rains, life would be unbearable. Imagine plants dying from drought. Wells drying up, humans starving, animals dying, all because the rain ceases to fall. We are privileged to have rainfall. Let's desist from turning this blessing into a curse by avoiding clogging our gutters, drainages, and canals with refuse. This action causes flooding, which brings about diseases, loss of lives, and property. Dispose your waste properly. The environment is ours. Let's protect it.
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0: country's fifth Peace Prize winner. Pillay's work had been instrumental in ensuring that war crimes, crimes against humanity and genocide were prosecuted, said the chair of the Norwegian Nobel Committee, Jørgen Watne Friggens.
1: I remember, I think there was this news about Trump saying that the Nobel Peace Prize Committee members, the choices they make are rubbish. Trump
0: is Trump.
1: He always has to have, there's something.
0: Trump's a newsmaker. Just Trump.
1: He is.
0: You know, but thankfully, he's a great one from Pillay, defending even anti-apartheid. That shows you that she's really committed to justice and is deserving of that award. By the time you start defending anti-apartheid crusaders, that shows you on the side of truth. You know, she deserves to have her flowers, really.
1: Now, some United Kingdom universities have withdrawn the admissions of Nigerian students due to ongoing visa crackdown by the British government impacting international applicants. The universities revoked admissions given mostly to Nigerian and Pakistani applicants in the first half of 2026, driven by tightening rules from the Home Office regarding visas for international students. Now, according to a Financial Times report on Saturday, a study shows that 10.5% of study visa applications to the UK ended up being withdrawn, up to 2.3% in the same period last year and 0.4% in 2023. Universities are revoking offers en masse made to international applicants from countries including Nigeria and Pakistan, as they fear the UK government's visa crackdown will result in a ban on their recruiting international students. The British population further stated that the surge in Home Office study visa rejections has been driven by a higher increase in refusal from applicants suspected by UK government of using the route to make asylum claims. See how some people have spotted the path for others.
0: You know, it's tightening everywhere.
1: Everywhere.
0: And that should be sending a message to Nigeria and the rest of the third world, you know. And that message must be, take time and fix your own place.
1: Exactly.
0: You know, because the outside world is getting tired of us.
1: Mm.
0: You know, it was the other day that a president referred to our country as a shithole country.
1: Mm.
0: Then it was followed up by we being called a country of particular concern. You know, so a time has to come when you just say enough is enough.
1: Let's fix our own thing. Yeah.
0: There was a time we had UNILAG, UNN, and the UI of this world, where even foreign students were coming to. So where did we get it wrong? I think this is a blessing in disguise, actually. Mm-hmm. You know, the world is sending us a message in no uncertain terms. Fix your country. We're tired of bearing your burden,
1: yeah.
0: You know, that's the message, and we better get it.
1: We will.
0: Okay, so
1: the federal government has shelved plans to immediately ban solar panel imports following opposition from business leaders and renewable energy advocates who warned that restricting supplies before local manufacturers can meet demand could increase electricity costs and slow the country's clean energy transition.
0: Mm.
1: The Minister of Innovation, Science and Technology, Kingsley Udeh, announced the decision on Friday, assuring Nigerians that the government will focus on ensuring that solar panels sold in the country meet required standards rather than shutting out imported products. The decision comes as Nigeria continues to depend heavily on imported solar equipment to provide electricity to households and businesses struggling with unreliable grid supply, while millions of citizens remain without access to electricity. Data from Chinese customs cited by energy think tank Ember showed that if China exported 2.4 gigawatts of solar panels to Nigeria in 12 months to August 2026, the shipments were valued at $269 million, reflecting the country's reliance on imported equipment to expand solar power generation.
0: You know, this power crisis in Nigeria, someone has to be ashamed of this, so, you know. In 2026, and we're still having such epileptic power problem. Do you know when we started talking about making sure that the power sector, and you know, increasing the, what's it called again? There's a term they call it, you know, there's a term they call it, the overall output of electricity power that the country generates. And yet, we're still suffering this. So, it's a real shame. It's a real shame.
1: I feel sometimes some people somewhere just feel the need to jump the gun.

0: and just make life harder. How can you outrightly ban something when you don't have enough supply to...
1: No, congratulations to them. At least they listened. I mean...
0: Thank God they listened.
1: They have to listen to reason.
0: What they should focus on is helping, making business environment for the producers of local solar power, make them enabled, make them empowered to be able to do this more. Give them the environment that they need. Do not suppress. Because there was a time I had the privilege of hosting the business program, and I heard a lot of things about what the manufacturers are going through.
1: Yeah.
0: And the so-called business environment is not friendly. Make this business environment friendly to businesses. They will thrive. But if they are not friendly, they are being oppressed. Every 2 seconds, the head marketing, the CEO, is being summoned to come and explain one frivolous thing. And then it's halt. You tell them they cannot produce until the person finishes explaining, costing them production man hours, costing them a lot of things. And then things like that. If you don't make the environment business friendly, we'll keep having problem of massive importations because they cannot cope.
1: Yes. Basically, that's just common sense. All right, the federal government has announced plans to introduce a price modulation mechanism for petrol with a proposed ceiling of 1,350 naira per litre on the ex-gantry and landing cost of the commodity. The Minister of Finance and Coordinating Minister of the Economy, Taiwo Oyedele, disclosed this on Thursday during a press briefing on petrol prices and subsidy-related issues in Abuja. Oyedele said the arrangement was designed to keep petrol prices stable, stressing that it was neither a subsidy nor a form of price control. "We're introducing price modulation. The government is negotiating a ceiling of 1,350 naira per litre on the ex-gantry or landing cost of petrol to keep the price stable." The minister disclosed that under the proposed arrangement, refineries and importers would absorb any costs above the agreed ceiling and recover the difference later. Sounds intelligent. Mm-hmm. Sounds intelligent, you know, but we must also know that at 1,350
0: it's
1: still high.
0: It's ridiculous.
1: It's high. And then when you consider the ripple effect that petrol price has on other parts of the economy, you see, I mean, it's going to make landlords to increase rents. It's going to make retailers, shop owners, and even traders in the market to also
0: transport. Once transport increases, everything
1: else affects everything else.
0: Because you have to factor that in when you have to consider your costs so that you can make your profits.
1: You know, so I think 1,350 naira is quite. I mean, consider where we're coming from. It's still quite high. I wish it could go lower than this.
0: A lot lower. So that
1: Nigerians can breathe. They say, let the poor breathe.
0: Ah, please.
1: The poor is being suffocated, if I'm asked to say.
0: The 20 prospective National Youth Service Corps members who were rescued in Owerri, Imo State capital, on Wednesday have been reunited with their families in Ibadan, the Oyo State capital, after 3 hours of engagement with the Department of State Service official. It was revealed that the victims and some parents were given access to the DSS office while others stay outside. One of the victims' parents, Miss Faith Felicia Biala, who spoke with our correspondent shortly after reuniting with her child, said the incident had exposed the dangers faced by young graduates traveling long distances by road to fulfill their national service obligations. The report says 20 out of the 30 prospective corps members were kidnapped while traveling from Oyo to rotation camps in Abia State, as the remaining 10 escaped through the bush. They regained their freedom 7 days after abduction along the Uwuri-Onitsha Road in Umo State. Now, the mother of one of the victims, Alhaji Alimot Akande, described their release as a major relief after days of uncertainty. "I'm really happy that all 20 are safe. No, nobody was killed or anything like that." And it also reminds us of the question, why are people being forced to go to areas that are not safe?
1: Yeah.
0: You cannot make something compulsory when you have not provided the safety
1: security
0: for
1: yes,
0: them.
1: Yes, yes.
0: If it is not secure, safe, do not make it compulsory. I get the need and I get the idea behind the NYC to move around, you know, expose everybody,
1: unify
0: the country, get to know each other's culture better, you know, get to appreciate each other. It worked. But now security-wise, it's not time to redesign.
1: You know, in view of the security imperatives that we have. All right. Nearly 500,000 children in the Philippines were trafficked to produce child sexual exploitation material in 2022, with foreign demand helping to fuel the crime. In 2023, study by the International Justice Mission and the University of Nottingham Rights Lab estimated. A CNN report published on Sunday revealed how children were reportedly forced by family members and other facilitators to produce sexual content for foreign customers, particularly men in the United States who pay to watch their abuse through live streams and private online groups. When they say there is no help. According to CNN, figures from the Philippine Anti-Money Laundering Council show that the United States was the leading buyer of child sexual abuse material produced in the Philippines between 2015 and 2023. The council's report also indicated that Americans spent more than $7 million on illegal child abuse content. Between 2020 and 2022, CNN reported. Investigation documented how some children were introduced to online sexual exploitation by relatives who sought to make money from foreign customers, while encrypted messaging applications and live streaming services enabled the abuse to continue across borders. These are all the things that the internet is enabling. Today we're focusing on Philippines. I'm sure it's happening in Nigeria.
0: There was a woman
1: who was carrying out
0: sexual
1: abuse
0: on her own daughter
1: because of money. This is not far-fetched. It's not far from us. And it's horrible.
0: I can't even start imagining. It's just so bad.
1: The religious will say these are the last days.
0: It is. They are, when you look at it, because it's just... I mean, I don't think Sodom and Gomorrah did more than this before they were...
1: We're coming close.
0: We're already past them.
1: I don't think we've exceeded.
0: We've exceeded them.
1: No, Sodom and Gomorrah was so given to homosexuality. The world has not been so given to homosexuality.
0: Sodom and Gomorrah is a part of the world now. They are part of the world that is so given to homosexuality now that if you tell somebody that I'm not dating you because I'm not gay, you are gay, I'm not gay, they'll tell you you're homophobic, that you should be able to... I don't want to. And they'll come for you and attack you. As if you're... The fact that... I'm not saying you should not be gay. But me, I'm not. And I'm not attracted to you because I'm not. Next thing is that everybody will start attacking you because they will say, must I... So is that not almost the same thing now?
1: But at least the whole world has not gotten to that stage. You know, so a part of the world is still holding up the mercy token.
0: I can't remember the particular country, but I remember an interview where a white journalist was asking an African leader that their Congress passed a law against homosexuality and whatever. And the guy answered him, he said, you in your country, you passed a law. Did you hear me complain? Did you hear us complain about it? What is your own? Why are you complaining about our own country?
1: Okay.
0: It is happening in my country. Stay in your own. Wow.
1: All right.
0: Motorists seeking to benefit from the federal government's 66 naira per liter petrol discount must download Nigerian National Petroleum Company Limited's mobile application and pay digitally, as the reduction is not automatically available to customers at filling stations. Checks at NNPC retail outlets in Abuja on Friday revealed that the petrol is still being sold for 1,405 per litre to customers paying directly at the pumps, while those using the company's mobile application paid 1,339 per litre. The findings indicate that government's petrol price relief initiative intended to cushion the impact of rising fuel costs in Nigerians, particularly commercial transport operators, remains tied to a digital payment arrangement. The development comes as NNPC extended the 66 naira per litre discount until October 31st, while the company could forego an estimated 4.62 billion naira in gross revenue if all its average monthly petrol sales qualify for the reduction. At the NNPC mega station along Obasanjo Way, a fuel attendant confirmed that customers could only access the discount through the company's application. I'll quote what they said: you can only qualify for the 66 naira discount if you download the app. They will also make payment via the application, so it's not yet directly when you come to the pump. This 66 naira, please, people should not take it. It means 66 naira will be removed from the money, not that you come and pay 66 naira for the
1: petrol. Oh yeah, I mean I think it's clear.
0: 66 naira will be removed, not that you pay 66 naira. Yeah.
1: Mm, so instead of paying 1,400, you pay 66 naira less,
0: exactly,
1: which will come to 1,334 naira, mm-hmm, or something like that. Okay, it's a start. Just that, you know, it's further complicated with this. Mm-hmm. You have to pay through the app, you know. How come we're not considering Nigerians that are not so literate to even manipulate an app? You know, these are transport drivers. Some of them are not well read enough to even use an app. But let's let that one slide. All right, former Vice President Atiku Abubakar, the Obedient Movement, the Nigeria Democratic Congress, and the Presidential Campaign Organization of Oyo State Governor Seyi Makinde have rejected the federal government's proposed 30-day petrol discount, describing the intervention as inadequate and politically motivated. The federal government, however, announced on Thursday that the Nigerian National Petroleum Company Limited would forgo its retail profit margin on petrol and sell the product to Nigerians at a discounted cost as part of measures to cushion households from global crude oil price shocks. Energy experts, however, expressed mixed reactions, with some welcoming a temporary relief, while others warned an intervention could amount to another form of subsidy if its costs were not transparently managed. The reactions followed Thursday's announcement by the Minister of Finance and Coordinating Minister of the Economy, Taiwo Oyedele, that NNPC Limited would offer discounted petrol at its filling stations nationwide for 30 days, with priority given to public transport operators. Okay, so that's a further update. Political season, many people are lampooning that as not good enough, not adequate, not sufficient, you know, and of course government is also responding, you know, so it's now over to you Nigerians to make the final judgment. I say any reduction, we're going to take it.
0: Mm-hmm.
1: Any reduction, we'll take it. Let the politicians be arguing the pros and cons of it, but we'll take it. Hopefully we'll get more reduction, you know. If it's being motivated by, you know, the politics,
0: whatever,
1: of
0: they shall reduce it.
1: Let's get the benefit first of all before we start them interrogating now, whatever is motivating
0: this,
1: it.
0: This particular story is quite interesting. Mm. The police have warned worshippers against publicly sharing personal achievements during church testimonies following the foiling of a kidnap plot against a female cleric in Abuja. The warning came after four members of a church were arrested over an alleged plot to kidnap Prophetess Elizabeth, who was reportedly targeted after sharing a testimony about her achievements. The Deputy Commissioner of Police in charge of Intelligence Response Team, Adamu Muazu, gave the warning on Thursday while parading the suspect, saying the planned attack was to be carried out after an evening service. Muazu urged church leaders, particularly those operating in isolated locations, to strengthen security arrangements and ensure the safety of members attending evening services. He cautioned worshippers against assuming everybody in a congregation has good intentions.
1: That's a good caution.
0: It is a good caution because there are some people that feel the need to tell all. I mean, I get you want to share. Maybe you've prayed and you told God that if God would do this to me, I'll let people know. But I'm sure that God will understand if you cover. There are sometimes when some people come on stage and you just say, very brief, I want to thank God. I asked for something and he gave me and I'm very grateful. And then they leave.
1: They don't mention
0: and
1: the
0: some
1: something.
0: People will be like, this is not complete gist. But this is why they don't give complete gist, so that they will not be targeted. It's almost the same thing as when you go on social media and you post everything you're doing. You post when you are at the shop.
1: You just built a house.
0: You post you are in the airport. You post, you know, things like that. Please, let's be careful and cover our testimonies so that you will not be targets.
1: I mean, if Jesus could move with a Judas, people can be in
0: anywhere.
1: Church,
0: exactly.
1: So, even the devil attends church. Mm-hmm. You know, so
0: he has to be careful. Sure. He has to be watching what he wants, watching over who he wants to attack next.
1: A 55-year-old driver escaped injury after a train rammed into his Honda car at the PWD railway crossing in Lagos. That's not far from our office.
0: No, at all, not far.
1: The accident involved a train heading towards Agege and a Honda car with registration number EKY902JT, which sustained extensive damage. The Lagos State Traffic Management Authority said its officials, alongside security personnel, rescued the motorist and cleared the damaged vehicle from the tracks, enabling the train to continue its journey. Despite the clearance, traffic congestion remained around the PWD area from the incident. LASMA said the wrecked vehicle was handed over to security personnel to facilitate an investigation into the circumstances surrounding the collision. Well, thank God it was just wrecked vehicle we're talking about.
0: Don't think something much. We've had cases of loss of life.
1: Yeah,
0: the train just hit the person here. Yeah.
1: You know, so let's be very careful. And my personal experience, there was a day I was crossing, you know, all kinds of things. Your mind will be, you know, so, and the train was blaring its horn. But somehow my mind was so distracted. I was almost going to step on the rail track. Yeah, you're looking at me with horror in your face.
0: Yes, I am.
1: Yeah, it almost happened. You know, so why am I saying this? Let's be very, very careful and conscious, please. People were screaming. I couldn't hear anybody. And I don't know where my mind was. You know, said, so
0: now, this is a classic example of
1: classic
0: village
1: example.
0: People was pushing you.
1: Village people. Village people.
0: The Inspector General of Police, Olatunji Disu, offered a condolence visit to the Chief of Air Staff, Air Marshal S.K. Aneke, over the NAF 931 aircraft crash that claimed 25 lives. The Inspector General of Police, Olatunji Disu, paid the visit, and he conveyed the condolences of the Nigerian Police Force to the leadership, officers and personnel of the Nigerian Air Force, as well as families of those who died in the incident. According to a statement issued by the Force Public Relations Officer, Chief Superintendent of Police, Annie Enedu, the police chief reaffirmed the force's support for the Nigerian Air Force during the difficult period. The visit followed the fatal crash involving the NAF 931 aircraft, which claimed the lives of 25 people. And it aimed at expressing sympathy and solidarity with the Air Force leadership and the families affected by the incident.
1: Okay, then we have this story. The federal government has evacuated another batch of 111 distressed Nigerians from South Africa amid concerns over xenophobic and Afrophobic attacks in that country. The returnees, comprising 44 men, 23 women, and 44 children, arrived in Lagos aboard South African Airways flight SA060 on Thursday, October 8, 2026. The Minister of Foreign Affairs spokesperson, Oluwafemi Adeniyi, said the returnees were received by officials of the Ministry, Nigerians in Diaspora Commission, the National Agency for the Prohibition of Trafficking in Persons, and National Emergency Management Agency, and other relevant federal government agencies. According to the statement, the evacuation was fully funded by the 265,854 donation made by the Redeemed Christian Church of God to support the evacuation of 500 distressed Nigerians from South Africa. The arrival of the returnees brings the total number of consular evacuations conducted from South Africa to 15 since the commencement of the ongoing evacuation exercise on 10th June 2026. And the latest evacuation brought the cumulative number of Nigerians evacuated from South Africa to 2,037, including 1,388 whose repatriation costs were fully covered by the federal government. I thought xenophobic whatever was over. You know, after a while, it left the news.
0: It's not over. You know. It's still there. It left the news because maybe people have been saying it over and over again and different other things have happened to take over. But it's not over.
1: I thought it was over now.
0: It's not.
1: But it's quite unfortunate. And
0: very, very.
1: It shows you the maturity of Nigerians who have South African properties and interests here. Nigerians have not bothered to move against them, even though,
0: All right, we'll take a break, and then we'll come back and go straight to our other segment. Is Lagos Working?

0: Did you know that of all the 36 Nigerian states, Lagos State is the smallest? It looks absurd, but it is actually true that this is the smallest Nigerian state. This is despite the fact that it hosts one of the most popular cities in Nigeria, the Lagos City. That's a fact about our Lagos.
1: We've been here in Lagos for a couple of days, and the food has been an interesting experience. We spoke to some Lagosians who told us where the Nigerian food from a scale to 1 to 100 was on 100, and it was definitely interesting. I think that Lagos is beautiful, especially with the water, and I think that Nigerians dress incredibly well. I'm really, really a big fan of the dresses that women wear. I think they're beautiful, and I would love to wear one myself. My name is Mimi, and this is my Lagos experience.
2: Did you know that the third mainland bridge which connects Lagos Island to the mainland was until 1996 the longest bridge in Africa, measuring 11.8 kilometers? It was built by Julius Begonia Jere PLC. Its official name is Ibrahim Babangida Bridge. That's a fact about our Lagos.
3: The hold up now, bumper to bumper.
4: My Lagos experience has been amazing. Lagos is currently competing with Johannesburg as my favorite African city. We have been very welcome here. The top things I've loved, Nigerian jollof rice. And I also really enjoyed my visit to the Nikkei Art Gallery. I have been so amazed by the passion for African art in this city.
5: My name is Doreen. I am from Uganda. And this has been my Lagos experience.

Did you know that Lagos has many millionaires than any other state in Nigeria? The state only placed third to Johannesburg and Cairo to the number of millionaires in it. Though there are many millionaires, Lagos also has poor residents in it. Thankfully, it does not lead in poverty levels. That's a fact about our Lagos.

0: working.
1: I think the governor is trying. This morning I was coming through the third mainland, the street lights, everything is on.
2: They're still trying because this year we have seen something that is happening, even at Oshodi.
3: As far as I'm concerned, this present government is not working. All the Okada riders, they are all over the street, causing, you know, havoc to the masses.
4: I don't think the mine is really working.
0: That's their opinion. What's yours? Join the conversation and make your voice count in making the government accountable. Is Lagos Working comes up every Monday on our breakfast show. This morning on Radio 1, leave your comments on Twitter. Hashtag is Lagos Working. 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Let's make Lagos work.

0: right. It's now time to ask you.
1: Is Lagos working? I like the way that that promo ends by saying, let's make Lagos work.
0: Yes, sir.
1: We have to understand that it's not just something that we leave to government. Even if government is the force that drives it, we the people have to be the ones applying the pressure. And that's one of the reasons we have this program. So you talk and government hears and then moves into action.
0: All right. So today, as we said at the beginning of the show, we referred to it. Yesterday was the International Day of the Girl Child, the 11th of October. It's marked every year on that day. And this year's theme is End Child Marriage and Invest in Girls' Rights. This reminds us and calls to attention millions of girls just going through child marriages. And usually when that happens, they are denied education. There's huge gender-based violence, discrimination, limited opportunities to realize their full potential. Now, let's go to numbers now. According to global estimates, approximately one in five girls is married before the age of 18. While millions of girls remain out of school, these figures raise important questions about the protection of girls' rights, the responsibilities of families, communities, and the effectiveness of government policies. Here in Lagos, you wouldn't even guess, many underage girls are used as domestic help, shopkeepers, and the question we usually ask is whether these girls are sufficiently protected, whether vulnerable girls have access to quality education, whether government interventions are even reaching those who need them most. Beyond just coming together and celebrating this day, the occasion challenges us to examine the realities many girls face in their homes, in schools, and their communities. Are we doing enough? Are we protecting them from abuse? Their families, institutions generally, are they creating an environment where girls can thrive? And what more can the Lagos government do to safeguard their rights and secure their futures? Now, we're asking you, is Lagos doing enough to protect the girl child from abuse and early marriage and ensuring equal access to education opportunities? What more do you think government can do? What more do you think we can do as individuals, as a community? So talk to us, share your opinion, 0704-700-3341. 0704-700-3341. We'll also be speaking with the Executive Director of the Grassroots People and Gender Development Center, GRADE, in Nigeria, Mrs. Vivian Ifeoma Emasowan, who is also the Secretary of the Lagos State Gender Advocacy Team. So we'll be speaking with her and enlightening us and letting us understand a few things that is happening for sure. And you know, sometimes if it's not in our faces, we tend to dismiss it as if it's not that important. Yeah, if it's not happening.
1: Even I don't think underage marriage for the girls, I don't think it's such an issue in Lagos.
0: It is.
1: Oh, is it?
0: Trust me.
1: It is.
0: Yes. I went to make my hair.
1: I usually associate it with
0: I went to make my hair one day in, I went to the salon. There were a lot of braiders there. And I was hearing, something. I was looking around looking for the mommy something that they are calling. It was one small, tinty girl. She's already a mother of someone. And they're asking her, where's your husband? How's your husband? As in general family greeting. So, which means it's not an unexpected pregnancy. She's married with a child.
1: Yes,
0: happens in Lagos too.
1: I sure it was a case of somebody being petite.
0: It's not
1: small
0: petite.
1: In stature.
0: No, you will see the face.
1: Hey.
0: Anyway, we have our guest on the line, Ms. Vivian. Good morning. Thank you so much for joining us.
2: Good morning,
1: Vivian. You're welcome.
2: Thank you very much. Thank you.
0: All right, so why girl child marriage? Why? What is particular about it? As Pure Gold has said, he didn't think it's something that Lagos State was going through.
1: We have statistics of girl child marriage in Lagos. Is it alarming?
0: How significant is the theme when it comes to Lagos State?
2: Okay, thank you very much. You know, about child marriage. People think, okay, it's not so, because Lagos is a commercial city, there are many schools, businesses, and opportunity there. But however, child marriage is there. It's in every community. Anywhere there are girls, it exists.
0: Mm-hmm.
2: And, you know? And again, it's child marriage. Right? I think this theme was taken out of the fact that if we're saying end child marriage, it's because we need to remind the society that every girl deserves that childhood. A child is a child.
0: Mm-hmm.
2: I always like to stress that importance. WHO has defined it, and UNICEF says a child is below 18. So when a child gets married, you deny that child the childhood, education, protection, and the opportunity to decide what she wants to become in life. And however, we are saying that even though Lagos seems as if it's a big city, it still exists. Because as if it is that menace is being swallowed because the state is large, but it exists. I heard when you were saying, when you go out in some communities and you see some little girls around you carrying pregnancy, carrying babies, and you might be wondering, okay, maybe they are holding this baby for someone else.
0: Is their own?
2: It is their baby. And sometimes it could be out of poverty in the family that could have made them to, okay, you have to go and get married so that the family can get out of this poverty. Or maybe out of, we can't afford your education anymore and all that. So many things always result to some of this child marriage. Sometimes it could be a child that has faced some form of abuse and you have no choice than to just get married. And sometimes we talk about when we see them with these babies, it's not as if it's well legal marriage. Some are legal married, some are not. So that's it.
0: All right. So this child marriage, we are still talking about it. It's obviously a global challenge. You mentioned a little about the role of poverty in this. Talk to us about where cultural beliefs come in, religious beliefs come in, and family pressure contribute to this problem.
2: Okay. Yeah. The truth about it is that poverty is a very major contributing factor to child marriage. And again, when you talk about poverty, it's because the family, the mother, the father, they are struggling themselves and also struggling to feed the children. And so for them, they think, okay, getting the child out to get married can be a way to reduce the financial responsibility they have from grand. And again, I also want to bring the part of religious aspects of this, because most times, either you take it or leave it, most times once a marriage is instituted, either they go to through the tradition to get it blessed, or they get to the religion side to get it blessed.
0: Mm-hmm.
2: Also, these people have a role to play to say no.
0: They are not doing it too.
2: So if they come bring the child to the traditional leaders and say, okay, a child of 14, 15, 16 is getting married, the elder should be able to frown at it. The elder should be able to discourage it. In the religious setting, they should be able to say, no, we can't bless this union because this girl is too young for this marriage.
0: Mm-hmm.
2: So because nobody is saying anything, nobody is putting pressure, nobody is raising it as alarm within this category, and so that's why it's there.
0: Mm-hmm.
2: And some families, some girls, and the one important thing that always give me major concern for a marriage to take place, key people are involved: the family, the religious leader, the traditional, and the girl especially, that should take the final decision. Most times, her voice is not being heard.
0: Mm. She's not even asked in the first place.
2: Mm-hmm. So just go and get married. They are not asking her, do you want to or you don't want to.
1: Mm.
2: Just go ahead. So the girl that is going to play the ball, that is going to do the whole thing, she doesn't have a voice to say anything to that. And when we're talking about this end child marriage, even we see a lot of adults in marriage, and the marriage did not last.
0: Not talk of a child.
2: Yes, the marriage is struggling. So at the end of the day, we've got it for 10 years and they still get married. At the end of the day, they still divorce. Now a child. So how do you expect this child to handle some of these challenges when a child enters marriage out of poverty, she's also going to live in poverty.
3: Mm.
2: Because that poverty cycle will continue. It's only the grace of God that can bring her out of that poverty cycle.
1: Okay, so, madam, are you aware of any legislation by the Lagos State Government against child marriage? Is there any legislation against it?
2: Lagos State has so many laws. We have the child protection law. We have child safeguarding framework and all that. But my concern is, it's not about all this legislation, all the art, all the laws. It's about translating the contents of these laws into actions.
1: Mm.
2: Yeah, so it's not that we have the law there on paper, and then on paper on in the shelf. It's about bringing it to reality. If we bring it out to reality, then the society will get be well informed. Let's say, for instance, gender-based violence. There was a time we raised a lot of awareness about the domestic violence law 2007. Mm. We raised a lot of awareness over it, and that helped a lot of people. In fact, we had to simplify it and distribute it even at marketplaces.
1: Mm.
2: So that helped the society to understand, oh, there is a law. And that's why Lagos State, we keep getting cases, because people are aware that there is a law when it comes to GBV.
0: Yeah.
2: Or child marriage. Oh, it's as if everything is still silent. We're not sure if there is a law that can protect these children not to get married. We're not sure of this, because the laws are not still well pronounced as it should be.
0: All right. So, despite all this, you said they are not as pronounced. Can you tell us some ways that people can be made aware of this? What should even we as the normal Lagosians, for, as people said earlier, for Lagos to work, we all need to put hands together.
3: Mm-hmm.
0: So as a community, as a people, what are our roles in ensuring that this girl marriage, violence against the girls, is totally brought to a stop?
2: Yeah, so there's a lot of things to be done. There are so many, like I initially said, when we talk about the gender-based violence law, we went to marketplaces, we went to religious group, we went to a lot of different group associations. We were talking about it, simplified it, both in local language and then with pictures and all that. So these things can be replicated. If there is any particular pronouncement or a law that is specifically targeted at this, so this can say, okay, because when you're talking about it in the community, and you tell them, okay, the Lagos State is fighting about it, so then there is a law, this particular law, and then you're holding it on your hand and say, this particular paper, Lagos State has put it on here that if there is anybody found a culprit of this, and these grassroots women that we think are not listening, they listen, they understand you, they get that information. Once they see something that, oh, there is something, you know, sometimes when we go into the community, even a questionnaire survey, when you are telling them they don't need it, they say they need it, that's why it's a paper, they want to take it to me, I will give to my children to read it for me.
0: Mm-hmm.
2: They want to tell me, oh, there is a paper, they want to collect it.
0: Mm-hmm.
2: They want to know what is inside. So let's make it more laudable.
0: Mm-hmm.
2: On the media, let's talk about it.
0: Mm-hmm.
2: Let's follow it up with action. Religious leaders, a lot of our religious leaders are so much ignorant of so many things that has to do with societal issues. And sometimes we always exempt them to assume that they know it all. And maybe sometimes in planning, or we think it's only when it comes to prayer that they bring them in. Let them be aware of the laws on ground. Let them also be aware of some of the implications of some things that will happen within their preview and the role they can play. They shouldn't just keep silent when some of these things are happening within their preview. They can do something. They can say some traditional leaders. Let them be empowered with the right information. Once they have the right information and say, okay, why did this happen? Where do we go to? Because the next thing they ask you is, what do we do? Why do we go to? Who do we report to? All this information needs to be provided. Once it is provided, then allow the people. You see these cases coming up to them.
0: Okay. So let's now talk about educating the girl child. Some people will tell you that what's the point of educating her? She's going to her husband's house, or she's just going to, you know, be taking care of the children. Talk to us about the importance of making sure the girl child is properly educated, not the just value. You know, the school, the value of education to a girl child.
2: That's very, very important. In fact, recently, I think 2 days ago, a school reached out to me and said, please, they want us to come and talk to their girls because the girls are, you know, they're becoming stubborn. They have more challenge with the girls than the boys. They are always bossy with the teachers, want to have a shoulder head with their teachers and all that. In fact, so much negative behaviors within the girls. We've had an interaction in that school before, and then the girls are like, we want our space, we want our space.
0: What does that mean?
2: For us, we are even still planning to say, okay, we'll go back to the school anytime from now, and let's discuss the space. So there is so many information that every girl needs. Every girl needs this information, both in the school, both from the parents, both where a caregiver, most especially the life building skills. Life building skills teaches you communication. It teaches you how to be assertive. You speak for yourself and you don't violate another person's right. It teaches you then time management. You self-esteem. Most girls do not know how to express themselves. Even when they know something, I remember those days when I was growing up. Even when a person is asked in class, even if I know the answer, in fact, at one instance, a question was asked, and I knew the answer, but I was like, this other intelligent student in the class, I'm not seeing them raise a hand, maybe I'm not correct. Let me raise my hand and answer that question. The whole student may float that day. And when the answer was said, it was the same thing I have in mind. That shyness of we don't want to speak in the crowd.
1: Yes.
2: You know, I've been in a group before, and the woman was appointed, okay, be the head of this group. She said, no, when there are men here. When there are men here, and I was like, many girls have grown up with that ideology of sometimes we are free to speak. We know what to say. Confident to say it. Of the environment we grew up. And that's why you see, even when a girl grow up and become a woman, tomorrow she gets married, she won't be able to speak in her husband's house because she will be told you are just married. And then when she goes back to her father's house, she will be told you have married out of this family.
0: Abby?
2: Silent. We keep silencing them every time and all that. And it starts from childhood. So but if a girl is empowered enough to speak out, to know when to speak, in fact, this when I go to school, I tell them there are two things. To be smart means you know when to say something and say it. To be wise, you know what to say and at the right time to say it. You know, so we need to teach girls to be self-esteem, to be able to be confident enough, to articulate their thoughts well. And say it rightly, because sometimes even when the girl wants to express herself, she's just saying everything right up and center and not well articulated.
1: Yes.
2: That's another level of training. Time management. Okay, this time, for me now as a child, this is what I should be doing. I have not learned this and this are what should be in my timeline. This should be my goal. This should be my value. All these are some of the things that the girl should know. And we shouldn't leave it only to the school. The parents have a role. These days we're too busy as parents. We're too busy. So we believe that the school will do everything. The teachers will not do everything for us. There are so many things that we can do as parents, so many areas. If you don't observe a girl to understand her faults, to understand her weaknesses as a parent, you wouldn't know where to help her out. So every child needs that, and every girl child needs a lot. When we talk about education in a girl child, it's a lot. A lot is involved. You're telling her about her reproductive health. There's so much about her reproductive health that she doesn't know. In fact, there's a training I did over 7 years ago. It just last week, one of my participants, she has finished university and was telling another person that training I did that time really helped her. In fact, there are so many things about her health that she understood from that training. She was still younger then. You know, because the body of a girl is different from that of a boy. She's jumping, she's growing up brain. She should know that this side is sensitive, this side is not sensitive. All those things, some of them do not know. We may assume. On Friday, we were in the school. Talk about menstrual hygiene. Do you know one of the questions that was asked? I think the girl has not started seeing her menstruation. She was asking, we should be able to urinate while menstruating and has a pad on that. So you think they already know, but they don't know and they want to know. So if you are not there to give those right information, the girl is going to be missing out.
0: All right, thank you so much for your thoughts and your sharing your wisdom with us. But to sign off now very briefly, can you just give us a little word of wisdom, especially concerning the Day of the Girl Child and the theme for today and how we can help? Just very briefly.
2: Okay, so say that every girl deserves the opportunity to grow without fear, to live without barriers, to dream without limitation. We're going to say end the child marriage, protect girls' rights. Girls' rights is very important, and that way we invest in their future. So let's allow every girl in Lagos and in all our communities to have the opportunity to become all that she is capable of becoming.
0: Thank you. Thank you so much.
1: Beautiful way to round it off.
0: Yes.
1: I must say.
0: Thank you so much for coming on the show today. It's a pleasure having you. All right.
1: I appreciate you, madam.
0: That was the executive director of the Grassroots People and Gender Development Center, Grade in Nigeria, Mrs. Vivian Ifirama Emesom. She's also the secretary of the Lagos State Gender Advocacy Team. We'll take a break. We'll be right back.

0: Nkechi! Nkechi! Ha, this girl will go kill me for this house. Nkechi!
1: Ma!
0: Where you go, sis?
1: Mommy, I know you're you sorry, I did backyard.
0: No, Allah, yeah, do it. Wear your clothes, come go help me sell market.
1: Mommy, I don't want to go say. Anytime I go tell to that boy, boys, now so they go, they worry me. And
0: ah, close your mouth, yeah. What you
1: got your? No, one go, I don't want to go.
0: Rubbish talk where they make me the vet. Now, for my domota from here, you see, because why just the tea guy you take your car? Tell her, let me have me go to the market. For what? Not if you have a
2: where to go to for where? For this, your domota for where? For that garage.
0: Mama and Keshi, you never hear anything that happened there.
1: Auntie, tell her.
0: Today, no be remote to jump Pekin. Tomorrow, Pekin carry belle. Next tomorrow, rape. Abi, you know, no say that feel ready small picking.
3: No be man, Kichi. They know they see this one.
0: How they no go see him? You do juju no say they no go see him. You put something for our body.
3: Araba manante.
0: You rub bush anointing. Make I see the mouth so it say job anointing. Mama and Kichi, you where they go church? Okay, make we talk the Bible now. They say make person no tempt God. Now you rub your picking anointing, carry and go tempt God, go to garage. If something happened to this your picking, the only girl picking where you get, man Kichi. Make I no hear this kind thing again, no. Now Lagos State government and don't they carry a chuchu for child abuse? Make you know allow that come find road come your domoto.
1: Mama, the other day where they park safe, they asked me where my mama. Hey, I tell them, sir, I no get mama.
0: You come out this day, no tell me all this one. Oh, yeah, come, no sell again. Come go read book. Come read book.
3: Hey, good.
1: Thank you, mommy.
3: Good like that.
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0: All right, so it's 9:30. Time to take a look at what the papers are saying.
1: Oh, yeah.
0: We'll start with the leadership paper. Guba List Row, PDP, NDC, fault INEC for omitting Uwarzo, Patami, and Adebutu. We had that discussion this morning also on the show. Floods, windstorm, ravage 7, Taraba, local government. LCCI backs petrol price cap, 20% cut in 6 months. How we escaped when gunmen invaded our village, Benue attacked survivors. Many feared dead as bandits ambushed and paratraders. Fares remain high in states despite October 1 reduction target. And we have World Bank flags $12.4 billion gap in Nigeria's external accounts. And I'm grateful for the leadership award, BUA Group Chair Rabiu says. That's it on the leadership paper.
1: I will move over to Vanguard newspaper now. Banner headline, 2027 parties candidates kick over omission in INEC's final list to engage commission today. We leave that. We have how 18 years multiple gas policies sideline domestic consumers. Exports grow as cooking gas shortages persist. Stakeholders blame poor policy alignment, seek overhauls. Then we have 2027, Enugu alleges opposition's plot to import armed thugs and terrorists. Ugly story emanating from Enugu about some political violence happening there, sad one there. 83-year-old grandma rearrested for drug trafficking. Are you kidding me? 83-year-old grandma. UK varsities withdraw 22.7% admission offers to Nigerians over asylum claim abuse. Nigerians are at it. You go to study, you want to claim asylum. Okay. Child soldiers, baby factories, US indicts Nigeria over official complicity. That's a damning allegation. 12 killed, hundreds injured as militia attack Saudi Arabia airport.
0: Yeah, that was quite something like a movie.
1: Horrible. Then above the masthead, we have Vanguard Summit. Mental health neglect threatens Nigeria's stability. Sheikh is the one saying that. Oshomole accuses Umahi of bias in federal road projects. This will be the second time he's saying that. Articles, shallow politics can't buy Nigeria's economic future. That's according to the presidency. FG sets performance targets for MDAs. All of this you find if you grab a copy of the Vanguard newspaper.
0: That's not good. Yeah, to the Tribune that says, I regret backing Tinubu. He has failed Nigerians, says Makinde. Says support was based on expectations of national unity, competent leadership. More stories here. 2027 APC moves to bypass governors over sabotage fears. World Bank report confirms our economic reforms yielding results, says Tinubu. Discounted fuel prices. Nigerians decry NNPC's sale of fuel at 1,405. It's just like some people says that it's like I'm buying, let's assume I'm buying something at 60 naira. You now tell me you will give me a discount of 10 naira that the original price is 70 naira. So what's what's the difference?
1: Honestly, Nigerians need to really feel.
0: We need to feel the difference. Exactly. Now, that particular headline has a few writers. Let me see if I can take just two. It says this one, only customers will access our fuel app. Only customers who access our fuel app will pay 1,339, says NNPC. Experts fault fuel price cap, one of market distortion and smuggling. It's mere smokescreen. That's a lot. Let's just leave that. You can grab a copy of the Tribune for details of that. We have Senate moves to

0: Court ruling threatens APC reps ticket already listed. PDP engages commission over omission of Adebutu, Pantami, others. These are the riders following that banner headline. Then we have economic indicators improve, but Nigeria still struggle to make ends meet. That's according to Tinubu, which is a good thing that he's the one saying it. Because you reel out indicators as if we've landed on the place called Uhuru. But it's, you don't feel it in your pocket. You know, so it almost begins to sound like propaganda. Article ADC demand INEC disclosure on sensitive materials, staff postings. NUPRC targets recovery of 788 million barrel per day shut in oil from 788,000 barrel per day shut in oil from 63 operators. While we can supply Dangote refinery 780,000 barrel per day, that's the federal government. I need to know why, really. APC governors move to shield Tinubu from campaign trail to meet president this week, work out modalities. Enugu alleges plot by opposition to import armed thugs, bandits. All right, if you grab the copy of Daily Sun, you read all of this in it.
1: Let's go to the punch now. 2027 election, missing names, party disputes cloud INEC list. World Bank report affirms reform gain. Sorry, World Bank report affirms reform gains, says Tinubu. Refiners oppose federal government's 1,350 naira per liter petrol price cap. Xenophobia: 111 more Nigerians returned from South Africa. Atiku ADC fault INEC over ballot contracts posting. There's a picture of some arrests of NDA from NDLEA, but there's the interesting one. NDLEA arrest 83-year-old grandma for drug trafficking, nabs South African. Now, I heard that this 83-year-old grandma, this is not the first time she's been arrested for drug trafficking.
0: It's an addiction,
1: though. Nigeria's debt interest surged 124% above revenue. Motorcycle rider shot dead near Yabatec, and government can't refund power tariff shortfall, says minister. Get a copy of the punch and get details from all that.
0: And on the Daily Times, Africa needs more Dangote to build industrial future, says ex-AFDB Africa Development Bank president. UK universities withdraw Nigerian students' admissions as visa refusals rise. Controversies, discrepancies trail INEC's presidential governorship lists. And then above the masthead, we have the picture of Atiku there. And beside that picture, we have petrol discount. Atiku questions NNPC's 66 naira petrol discount, demands accountability. Grid output, 1.23 trillion naira power rescue faces test as grid output plunges 62%. Whatever demon is holding the power sector in Nigeria, we cast you out. Jesus' name, amen. All right, so that's the Daily Times there. You can grab a copy.
1: All right, let's go to the business day. JP Morgan, Absa see Nigeria opportunity as foreign banks exit Africa. Fitch revises Nigeria's credit outlook to positive. Reserves rise to $54.9 billion. Anonymous network paid creditors could shape 2027 elections campaign, and regulator recovers 50 fallow fields, target 500 million barrels from new licenses. All right, that's it.
0: Yeah, I guess that's it. Have you read Daily Trust?
1: No, I haven't. No.
0: Okay, so have Daily Trust here. Nigeria US health deal under scrutiny. Okay. Then we have a couple more stories, especially above, okay, just underneath the mast. There are candidates INEC yet to apply Supreme Court ruling. Protests as police stop Tinubu's go meeting in Kano. Kebbi villagers block Jega Kontagora Road over insecurity. Okay, Nigerians are getting more activist in nature now. All right, so these are all the stories you'll find if you pick up a copy of the Daily Trust newspaper.
1: All right, that's it on our national dailies for today. Up next is sports.

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The races are about to begin, and the young champions are ready to take their place. 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Venue, the iconic CMS Grammar School Sports Ground, Bariga, Lagos. A proud partner of the Radio 1 Children's Sports Fiesta. Also behind this celebration of young talents are friends and partners who believe in our children and the future of sports. A big shout out to Owu Sportswear, CMS Grammar School, Indomie Noodles, Pastor Ben Babafemi, and Yoda Foundation, Pastor Jude Joshua Oreke, K2U Puzzle, Carlos Classic Furniture, Primates Ayodele of 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Kwawoluga, 0703-899-8468. Kelechi Bernard, 803-350-6036. From the pitch, to the track, to the pool, the future of Nigerian sports is stepping forward. 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

0: Yeah, good morning, Pure Gold. Good morning, listener. Good to be back again. Sports on Radio 101.3.5 FM. So let's quickly start from the world of football. They say ladies first. So talking about the Super Falcons, remember, they had a friendly, they had a qualifier on Friday against Comoros Island, build up to Los Angeles 2028 Olympic Games. So the Super Falcons were drawn by the first leg, actually. Comoros, on the other hand, played the first leg. And that result scared us going into this particular game, actually. 30-0, they went past their opponent, Sudan. First leg ended 17-0, second leg 13-0. So 30 on aggregate. So coming into the game against the Super Falcons. So first leg, Comoros Island were officially at home, but unfortunately they do not have any accredited pitch for them. So the game was played at the Remo Township Stadium in Ikene. That was on Friday. And luckily for the Super Falcons, they came to the party on this particular day. 2-0, they brushed aside Comoros Island. First goal scorer was Michel Alozie at 40th minute. Uchenna Kanu doubled the lead in the 60th minute as well. So 2-0 advantage we're taking into the second leg, which comes up tomorrow.
1: Also in Nigeria.
0: Also in Nigeria. Same pitch, same terrain. So our ladies are used to this particular one. Remember, before this particular game, last outing was at WAFCON, where, of course, they got eliminated at the semi-final stage. They lost the third-place game as well. Thereby, for the very first time in history, they failed to pick a FIFA Women's World Cup ticket. But yes. I think with this now, with Coach Austin Iguavoen in charge, it's proven that, okay, they want to put the past behind them and, of course, move on. So, for me, I think that was a good result for them, at least first leg, 2-0. So, second leg tomorrow comes up tomorrow at the same pitch, 6 p.m. Nigerian time. Hope our ladies will complete the job then. So now people are beginning to talk that after this game, what's next? We're talking about the third round. And the third round, by what we gather, they'll be playing against Morocco. I remember Morocco, these ladies, they are fast developing when it comes to women's football on the continent of Africa. Well, Coach Austin Iguavoen has said they will take the job one at a time. So I agree, absolutely. Let them brush aside the Comoros Island tomorrow before thinking of Morocco. So, talking about the pairing, so the first leg would come up. Should they qualify for the third round, actually? 23rd of February, that's when the first leg third round game comes up. Then the second leg will come up on the 6th of March. That's 2 weeks after here in Nigeria. So, all the very best to them. So, quickly to the still staying with national team football, to the men, the one we call Super Sand Eagles, African qualifiers, beach soccer qualifiers against Ghana. On Saturday, a rough call or a costly mistake from the referee. Actually, the game it was a qualifier. Actually, so first leg was played in Kaduna, 3-3. It ended in 90 minutes. Surprisingly, the referee told them to continue with the game, and the game went into extra time. 4-4. It ended after extra time, and surprisingly, the referee still told them to go into penalties. So, funny enough, the game went into penalties and Ghana defeated them by 5-4, actually, after this particular game. So, after the game, there's been a lot of criticism as to what the referee did and the whole lot. So, the referees now, the officiating team led by Moroccan referee Idriss Langabo, they've admitted an error allowing the game into extra time and a penalty shootout as well. So, 3-3, it's ended officially now, but the Nigeria Football Federation has filed in 2 petitions as per what transpired in that particular one. So, second leg comes up next week. That's in Ghana. Next weekend, that should be on Saturday, actually. So, we get to see what happens from that particular angle. That takes us to the Nigeria Premier Football League Match Day 8, where we saw action across different centres this weekend, starting from Friday, where Katsina United defeated Enyimba by 4-2. Not an exciting result for Enyimba, actually. They've been struggling.
1: Katsina beat Enyimba by
0: 4-2. But Enyimba were winless in last 2 or 3 before this particular game. But it's been a roller coaster performance for
1: Enyimba is no longer the old Enyimba we used to know.
0: Yes, especially when Kanumako took over as chairman of the board. Though there's been cases of sabotage, you know, from one angle from or the other, but back and forth.
1: Because it would be sad, because they've not shown remarkable improvement under Kanuwanko.
0: Yes.
1: It would be sad if he's relieved of the position.
0: Yes, the
1: it
0: team escaped well off. The team escaped relegation on the last day of the season, talking about last season. So the performance was that poor So if
1: I think they should throw away sentiments and actually get somebody who is capable, who can do the job.
0: Yes,
1: it's
0: yes.
1: The Enyimba we're talking about.
0: I agree, absolutely. Mm-hmm. So for a big team like Enyimba to be struggling, it calls for a whole lot, actually.
1: Yes, yes,
0: so Ikorodu City at the Mobile Legends Arena here defeated Kora United by 2-0. So Ikorodu City welcome Aderemi Adeoye and Michael Ateta back to the starting 11 after their involvement with the Super Eagles. Mm. Aderemi Adeoye started the game against Russia. Michael Ateta was on the bench as well. And these two guys, they've been good ambassadors of Ikorodu City and, of course, for the national team. So good one.
1: I'm sure it's a question of time. They will
0: maybe break in with time, actually.
1: No, I'm even talking of they're going traveling abroad.
0: Ah, well, that has been the order of the day. Now. Mm. We call it they've gone in search of greener pastures.
1: Oh, yes.
0: Ranchers Visa and Niger Tornadoes played out a goalless draw. Same scoreline was it between Abia Warriors and Rivers United. And Barrow FC and Rangers International played out a 2-2 draw as well. Kun Khalifat defeated Shooting Stars by 2-0. And Nasara United, same scoreline, they defeated Doma United. And Plateau United, biggest winners this weekend, they brushed aside Kano Pillars by 4-0. And Sporting Lagos yesterday had a fantastic game at the Mobile Legends Arena here in Lagos. They defeated Bendel Insurance, the one we call Benin Arsenal, by 2-1. Gafar Olaniyo scored a rocket second goal for Sporting Lagos, and this goal for me qualifies to be the goal of the season so far. An absolute
1: I was there.
0: An absolute screamer from outside the 18-yard box. You needed to see this shot, and the goalkeeper had no answer for this particular. So, Gafar Olaniyo, we say massive congratulations. Let's just hope we don't get to see a better goal till the season, and maybe it will win at the goal of the season. And good one for Sporting Lagos, who are beaten in the last 5 and have found a way into the top 10, now 8th on the log. So for Kaede Oketu, he scored after just 18 seconds for Bendel Insurance to put the visitor ahead. But Sporting Lagos fought so hard to get 2 quick goals in return to win that particular. So talking about the log now, Rangers International are topping 17 points.
1: Rivers, that's my team.
0: Yes, Rivers United are second, 16 points. Plateau United 14, and Barrow on 13 points. So bottom three, there's Kun Khalifat, Enyimba, and of course Inter Lagos there. So away from that, let's talk about the games that went down in Europe too. Talking about the English Premier League match, the 6, Arsenal early kickoff on Saturday defeated Leeds by 2-1 from a goal down. Ricardo Calafiori and Bruno Guimaraes put the glass.
1: Leeds were quite enterprising.
0: They were.
1: Before that game,
0: they were unbeaten, actually. Mm. So they gave the Gunners a run for their money. Yes. And, of course, Arsenal showed the spirit of a champion. And, of course, we saw that resilience in them. 2-1, they won that game. So Aston Villa and Brentford also shared spoils. 2-1, it ended. But Chelsea, they ran riot. 5-1 against Bournemouth. Good goals from them. Good team chemistry. I think they are up for another exciting season this time under their coach.
1: Let's say Alonso has, for now, he has saved his job. Because after a while, Chelsea fans were wondering what Alonso was up to, because the results were quite disappointing.
0: Yeah.
1: But to beat, what team did they beat like that again?
0: Bournemouth,
1: 5-1, that's resounding enough.
0: It is, actually. It is.
1: Maybe they finally found jailed and found their form.
0: Yeah, gradually.
1: And that's bad news for the rest of the Premier League.
0: Bad. So talking about bad news for Nigerian brothers, talking about Calvin Bassey and Alex Iwobi, they were on the losing side again this weekend. This time they lost to Ipswich Town by 2-1. And by the way, by virtue of that result, they're still rock bottom on the lock. 20.
1: I hope Fulham doesn't get relegated.
0: That's my worry.
1: It's beginning to look like it.
0: Well, we can still say it's still early. Match the 6, going to match the 38th, actually. Maybe they would build a winning momentum as the season progresses. Sunderland also lost to Brighton by 2-0. But Manchester United, your team, we thought they would win this particular against Tottenham Hotspur. Francis Brian Belmo put them ahead 75th minute or so. But unfortunately, Dominic Solanke broke the hearts of United faithfuls in the last 7 minutes.
1: Tottenham was a side that was a man down, so
0: yes.
1: 10 players.
0: Mm-hmm.
1: Michael Carrick had better put his act together, because he's caught in disaster.
0: It should.
1: Ineos will pull the trigger. I mean, they don't mind pulling the trigger anytime.
0: Unfortunately.
1: It's not been happy for us since the season began. So 6 points from 6 matches is hardly
0: quite
1: poor. What we deserve as Manchester United. So, except he gets his acts together. Mm. I heard I already talking to Conte
0: yes.
1: and some other people, so we may just be seeing the back. And I don't understand it. You did so well last season. You enforced this season. Well, so what's going on?
0: It's been a problem ever since whenever United confirm a coach that was acting. They understand the problem.
1: It begins to unravel.
0: Mm-hmm. So last four, winless. Like you said, 6 points from six matches, quite poor actually. Crystal Palace 3-1 winners over Nottingham Forest. Hull City and Everton shared the spoils to all. And the biggest game yesterday was Manchester City defeating Liverpool away from home by 3-0.
1: Right at Anfield.
0: Yes, right at Anfield. Erling Braut Haaland, Jeremy Doku and Ryan Cherki were the goal scorers for Manchester City. So fantastic result. 6 games, 6 wins.
1: But you know, it may all end up being nothing because City may be relegated.
0: They may be. But based on form now, those guys are on fire. Truth be told.
1: Yeah, that, that far may take them nowhere.
0: Yeah, so they're topping.
1: They are pushed to, you know, the championship or even League One.
0: Yeah, so 18 points from 6 games. Arsenal second, 15 points. Brighton third. And, of course, Brentford complete. So the strugglers, Tottenham Hotspur, Coventry, and, of course, Fulham. So in Spain, too, there were wins for the likes of Atletico Madrid away from home. Real Madrid also won a slim victory. And, of course, Barcelona, too, a good one for them. 3-0 against Getafe. Antonio Gordon, Gabriel Jesus, Koundé were the goal scorers for them. In Italy, it was Inter Milan 3, Parma 0. And, of course, Lazio, another good win for them. 3-1 against Monza. And, of course, in Germany as well, Bayern Munich failed to win this time against Augsburg. Augsburg, by the way, scored the fastest goal in the history of the Bundesliga history.
1: I'm wondering how did that happen?
0: Well, football happened, actually. Yes. All right, so from other sports, before we go finally in the world of Formula One, talking about the Singapore Grand Prix for this weekend, it was another eventful outing for Red Bull's Max Verstappen. He won in grand style, his second win of the season within the space of 8 days. Last weekend, remember, he won the Malaysian Grand Prix. Charles Leclerc finished second this time, and Kimi Antonelli also finished third. So the duo of McLaren's Lando Norris and Oscar Piastri finished fourth and fifth respectively. So Kimi Antonelli, the youngster, third place combined with teammate George Russell finishing only ninth. So now it simply means if Kimi Antonelli does well at the United States Grand Prix on the 25th of October, he might eventually win the season for a teenager, which of course is fantastic. So I'll be right back at 1 p.m. for more sporting updates.
1: You have done great. Just that the Man U story just soured everything, but it's okay. Thank you very much, Olude Alex, delivering once again. Okay. And that leaves us with just about 3 minutes before the end of the show. And Launi is still here.
2: Yes, I am. And as we're rounding up, we'll just do like a quick review of the whole day of the girl child that we are talking about. And early marriage and invest in the girl child. Invest in the girl child is key, because if you are investing in your girl child, you will not put out for marriage that early. If you're investing in your girl child, you're committed to her gaining education, gaining knowledge for her good. Hello?
3: I'm sorry to bother you.
2: No problem.
3: My name is
2: All right.
1: It's not a good morning.
3: I think it depends on the parents. The way we talk to our parents, our children, when we sit them down and talk to them. Let them know the advantages and disadvantages. And know the type of friends to work with. And the word of God, our leader will suffer as great. This is the thank you. Good morning.
1: Thank you very much. Appreciate you.
2: Thank you so much. Okay, so as you said, let's have the conversation with our children. Let's show them that we're interested and we're actually invested in them. Not just that, not being so not there when it comes to them. Because if they know that you have their back, they'll be more willing to go out there and achieve a lot more. Okay? So is your girl child, she's a girl, she's a human being, not less of a human being in any way, form or manner. It's been a good one. Thank you so much for listening, and I hope that you have taken from what we've said today. Remember, the Radio 1 is hosting students for the International Day of the Girl Child event. It's going to go tomorrow, 10 a.m. at the Legislative Hall of the Oshodi Solo Local Government. We'll be expecting our children. It's 2,000 naira per child. All right. Thank you so much. My name is Olaomi Ako, produced by Charity Ako, and our editor is Yemisi Dada.
1: We have done it again. My name is Pure Gold Ezechi. Next Monday, we'll be here to give you something even better. Thank you very much for listening to us. Until we come again, come your way again. Bye-bye.

0: 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Today's edition was produced by Bumi Yekini. Abiola Peters was the editor. Join us tomorrow for another edition of the program. 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Are you a news junkie? Do you love conversations? How much do you itch for sporting news?
1: Shaquille O'Neal!
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0: It's 10 o'clock on Radio 1, and here is news update at 10. The Lagos Waste Management Authority, LOMA, has shut down over 20 buildings, including a fuel station along Agor Palace Way in Okota, over alleged environmental offences. The enforcement exercise also targeted heaps of refuse dumped on road medians and around bridge abutments, where the authority said indiscriminate waste disposal had become a persistent concern. Managing Director of LOMA, Dr. Muyiwa Badegesi, led the operation with deployed compactor trucks, payloader trucks, and street sweepers to clear the affected areas. He disclosed that some of the sealed properties had illegal stalls on road setbacks or housed street traders whose activities allegedly contributed to improper waste disposal. Dr. Badegesi noted that the exercise also included public enlightenment for residents and traders on appropriate waste disposal practices. He added that LOMA would continue to enforce regulations against illegal street trading and take action against individuals who patronize traders operating in prohibited areas. Stronger collaboration among building regulatory authorities, construction professionals, artisans, developers, and property owners would go a long way to prevent building collapse and improve construction safety. Ogun State Chapter of the Building Collapse Prevention Guild, BCPG, made its call in a statement on the heels of Safety Awareness Program in Ilaro. The event, themed Building Safe, Compliant and Quality Structures, brought together built environment professionals, community representatives, and other stakeholders from Ilaro under the wider Yewa community. Speaking at the event, the chairman of BCPG Ogun State Chapter, Mr. Adedayo Ogunshola, said the prevention of building collapse required sustained professional vigilance, regulatory oversight, and cooperation among all parties involved in building production processes. He added that effective building safety management requires early identification of unsafe practices, responsible workmanship, the engagement of qualified professionals, and continuous monitoring throughout the construction process. Mental health experts have warned that a culture of suffering and smiling conceal emotional distress and discourage people from seeking help. The experts, who spoke at a summit organized to commemorate World Mental Health Day, canvassed a more culturally sensitive approach to mental health care. The event had discussions focusing on experiences, migration, cultural expectations, and the need to make mental health support more responsive to Nigerians' realities. A clinical social worker based in Canada, Mrs. Kainde Ekwudu, said the emphasis on strength, endurance, and resilience could make it difficult for people to recognize when they actually need help. Mrs. Ekwudu urged mental health professionals to look beyond the words people used to describe the experiences and seek to understand the emotions and circumstances behind those words. A history don, Professor Tony Falola, has warned that social media creates an illusion of human connection, allowing people to feel socially engaged while lacking the meaningful relationships and community bonds needed to support them in times of difficulty. Professor Falola made this known while delivering a lecture titled Globalization and Social Clubs at a forum in Ibadan. He argued that digital platforms could give users the feeling of being socially connected without actually providing the depth, trust, and mutual support that characterize genuine human relationships. Professor Falola decried that people could spend hours on social media or accumulate hundreds of professional contacts without necessarily having anyone to turn to when faced with serious personal or professional challenges. The Don noted that neighborhood groups, professional societies, civic clubs, and other voluntary organizations have traditionally provided spaces for people to build trust, exchange knowledge, and sustain relationships beyond family and commercial interests. And that's the size of our news update package reaching you on Radio 1, 103.5 FM. 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
1: 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A proud partner of the Radio 1 Children's Sports Fiesta. Also behind this celebration of young talents are friends and partners who believe in our children and the future of sports. A big shout out to OWU Sportswear, CMS Grammar School, Indomie Noodles, Pastor Ben Babafemi, and Yoda Foundation, Pastor Joshua Oreke, K2U Puzzle, Carlos Classic Furniture, Primates Ayodele of Henry 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

0: 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There will be dance drama, some fun competition, and incisive conversations. Theme, end child marriage, invest in girls' rights. Date is Tuesday, 13th October 2026 at 10 a.m. prompt. Venue is Oshodi Solo Legislative Hall. You can still be a part of the day. For participation, sponsorship, and other information, please call Olaomi on 0802-588-7408 or Yemisi on 0813-524-3587. 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The 2026 Radio 1 International Day of the Girl Child Symposium. Be inspired. Be informed. Be part of the conversation.
1: Who's that girl? Who's that girl? What's poppin'? That girl is no stopping. What's coming? Feeling the energy.
2: Hello, my name is Joe Prism, a gospel artist. What life has taught me? Life has taught me to believe in everything that I've done all through the years growing up as a child. Especially in this time and age of my life, I've come to believe. I believe not just in the things that I do. I believe in people. I believe in God. I believe in me. I believe in my inspiration. I believe in the songs that I sing. I believe in the things that I do. I believe that believing has helped me to get to where I am today. So I keep believing. Okay.
3: My name is Patu Tommy. I am an academic and a politician. What life has taught me? Well, life has taught me a few things, really. One is that man is a gift one to the other, and that the best self-interest is realized when you advance the common good of all. Many times, we don't get as far as we could travel because we don't remember the other person. That's what life is about, the other person, because they are our anchor.
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killed Jesus and he was perfect. Say what they want about me cause I'm worthless. So when they put you to the test, just do your best and let God do the rest. An enemy's stressed, I'm a living witness, I'm the proof. Nothing is impossible and that's the truth. You can't achieve if you plan to. If I can make it, man, you can too. They say my skin no fresh, it got to be bleached. They say I really no fine, I'm one I feel true. I don't dip off up, I'm getting too much cake. And I got a big

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Here is Major News at 11. We begin with the headlines. Stakeholders advocate girl-child education and child marriage. Experts urges federal government to implement National Mental Health Act. Agbawa Ikosi community in Ekpe woos government investors. Power cut rocks Ukrainian regions after Russian strikes. And now the news of full, I am Pierre Gold Ezechi. Executive Director of Grassroots People and Gender Development Center, GPGDC, Mrs. Viviana Emesowum, has advocated for an end to child marriage and increased investment into education and empowerment of the girl child. Speaking on Radio 1's breakfast show this morning, Mrs. Emesowum, while highlighting the challenges facing the girl child in Lagos, stressed the need to protect girls' rights and secure their future. She identified poverty, family pressure, and some cultural and religious beliefs as factors contributing to child marriage, noting that the practice deprives girls of their childhood, education, and the opportunity to make decisions about their future. The gender advocate urged parents, religious leaders, and traditional rulers to discourage child marriage and stressed the need for the effective implementation of existing child protection laws, noting that legislation must be supported by public awareness. She further emphasized that educating the girl child goes beyond formal schooling, highlighting the importance of life skills, self-confidence, communication, and reproductive health education. Mrs. Emesowum, who is also the secretary of the Lagos State Gender Advocacy Team, urged communities to work together to protect girls' rights and create opportunities for them to reach their full potential. A former Minister of Education, Professor Gbergele Ezekwesili, has urged African governments to enforce 18 years as the minimum age of marriage to protect girls from child marriage. Professor Ezekwesili, in a statement to mark the International Day of the Girl Child, also stressed the need for traditional and religious leaders to support efforts to end that practice. She warned that child marriage remains a major threat to girls' education and Nigeria's human capital development. The former minister said governments must strengthen legal protections for girls while addressing the educational limitations that increase their vulnerability to early marriage. A history don, Professor Toyin Falola, has warned that social media creates an illusion of human connection, allowing people to feel socially engaged while lacking the meaningful relationships and community bonds needed to support them in times of crisis. Professor Falola made this known while delivering a lecture titled Globalization and Social Clubs at a forum in Ibadan. He argued that digital platforms could give users the feeling of being socially connected without actually providing the depth, trust, and mutual support that characterize genuine human relationships. Professor Falola decried that people could spend hours on social media or accumulate hundreds of professional contacts without necessarily having anyone to turn to when faced with serious personal or professional difficulties. The Don noted that neighborhood groups, professional societies, civic clubs, and other voluntary organizations had traditionally provided spaces for people to build trust, exchange knowledge, and sustain relationships beyond family and commercial interests. Mental health experts have warned that a culture of suffering and smiling conceal emotional distress and discourage people from really seeking help. The experts who spoke at a summit organized to commemorate World Mental Health Day canvassed a more culturally sensitive approach to mental health care. The event had discussions focusing on experiences, migration, cultural expectations, and the need to make mental health support more responsive to Nigerians' realities.
a clinical social worker based in Canada, Mrs. Kainde Igudu, said the emphasis on strength, endurance, and resilience could make it difficult for people to recognize when they actually need help. Mrs. Igudu urged mental health professionals to look beyond the words people used to describe their experiences and seek to understand the emotions and circumstances behind them. In his own vein, a leading psychiatrist, Professor Taiwo Latif Sheikh, has called on the federal government to implement the National Mental Health Act 2021 and expand access to affordable care, particularly at the community level. Professor Latif Sheikh, who made a call in Lagos, warned that untreated psychological distress could weaken families, fracture communities, and erode confidence in public institutions. He described mental health as one of the most neglected areas of healthcare, particularly in Africa and Nigeria, where inadequate investment has constrained access to services, especially community-based care. A professor of psychiatry and psychopharmacology at the Department of Psychiatry, Ahmadu Bello University, Zaria, maintained that mental well-being remains fundamental to the trust, relationships, and cooperation that societies need to function. He warned that prolonged exposure to violence and trauma could undermine the trust and social bonds needed to rebuild communities and sustain development. Professor Latif Sheikh identified insecurity, family breakdown, substance misuse, and the growing desire among young Nigerians to leave the country as issues that must be understood beyond their immediate economic and social dimensions. You're listening to the Major News at 11 on the Stable of Radio Nigeria, the best radio station of the year. And a reminder of our headlines. Stakeholders advocate girl-child education end to child marriage. Expert urges federal government to implement National Mental Health Act. Still to come, a Bowai Kosi community in Ekpe woos government investors. Kharkiv rocks Ukrainian regions after Russian strikes. We urge you to stay tuned.

will come back with the rest of the stories. The Lagos Waste Management Authority, LOMA, has shut down over 20 buildings, including a fuel station along Agor Palace Way in Okota, over alleged environmental offenses. The enforcement exercise also targeted heaps of refuse dumped on road medians and around bridge abutments, where the authority said indiscriminate waste disposal had become a persistent concern. Managing Director of LOMA, Dr. Muiwa Baregesi, led the operation with deployed compactor trucks, payloaded trucks, and street sweepers to clear the affected areas. He disclosed that some of the sealed properties had illegal stalls on road setbacks or housed street traders whose activities allegedly contributed to improper waste disposal. Dr. Baregesi noted that the exercise also included public enlightenment for residents and traders on appropriate waste disposal practices. He added that LOMA would continue to enforce regulations against illegal street trading and take action against individuals who patronize traders operating in prohibited places. Agbowa Ekosi, an ancient town in Ekpe Division of Lagos, is a land of peace and prosperity, open to people of different tribes and religions who desire to invest or settle in that community. The Abowa of Agbowa Ekosi, His Highness Saheed Momsen, who stated this in an interview with Newsmen, said the community is endowed with beautiful sites and natural resources. He disclosed that the community has lands and sites that, when harnessed, would bring good returns to investors and improve the livelihood of the community and other adjoining communities. The traditional ruler called on government agencies, investors, and business entities to key into the different festivities that attract tourists to the community. Our correspondent Martino Buna quotes the monarch as also appealing to the state government to continue to extend its developmental projects to Agbowa Ekosi. Power cuts have been reported in three regions in Ukraine after Russian strikes, despite U.S. President Donald Trump's announcement of what he called an energy ceasefire. Ukraine's President Volodymyr Zelensky initially expressed surprise at the announcement before saying Kiev would support it if Moscow did. President Zelensky says Russia struck a power plant in Ukraine immediately after Trump's ceasefire post. So far, the Kremlin has not commented on the idea, which could see both sides pausing attacks on each other's energy facilities. President Trump has been urging Ukraine to stop strikes on Russian oil infrastructure so Moscow can fulfill a recently struck deal to release diesel to the U.S. and the global community. And now to sports. Super Eagles coach Eric Schell is eager to sign a new contract before the 2027 AFCON qualifying doubleheader against Tanzania. Nigeria welcomes Tanzania to Uyo on November 11 with a return leg in East Africa 4 days later. The Super Eagles are battling to get their qualification campaign back on track after a surprise 3-0 loss to Guinea-Bissau. Reports claim Shell is far from comfortable that despite a gentleman's agreement over a new contract, he has yet to sign the dotted lines. Shell is expected to pocket $75,000 a month in his new contract, which assigns into coaching roles for both the Super Eagles and the Olympic team until August 2028. Peace and security are inevitable to national developments. Play your role in ensuring them. To end the major news at 11, here again, we bring you the main items. The Executive Director of Grassroots People and Gender Development Center, Mrs. Viviane Emesom, and other stakeholders have advocated for an end to child marriage and increased investment in the education and empowerment of a girl child. A clinical social worker based in Canada, Mrs. Kainde Ekbudu,
and a leading psychiatrist, Professor Taiwo Latif Sheikh, have called on the federal government to implement the National Mental Health Act 2021 and expand access to affordable care. You heard that the Abowa of Agbowa Ekosi, His Highness Sahid Momsen, has called on government agencies, investors, and business entities to key into the different festivities that attract tourists to the community. On the foreign scene, you also heard that power cuts have been reported in three regions in Ukraine after Russian strikes, despite U.S. President Donald Trump's announcement of what he called an energy ceasefire. That ends Radio 1, 103.5 FM Major News at 11 on your favorite news talk and sports station on the stable of Radio Nigeria, the best radio station of the year. 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It was edited by Akimboye Akintola. I am Pure Gold Ezechi, and this is Thank You for staying tuned and for listening. Good morning and keep listening, please.

0: My guy, how far? You look like Haba. Did someone die?
1: Nah, who for die? In fact, I feel like say make my life just delete self.
0: It can't be that bad.
1: It's worse. So look at me. Graduate, no money, no food, no job.
0: Take it easy. Brace up.
1: For where? You have a job. We are not in the same league. Shoo, guys.
0: Listen to me. Government usually have a job creation scheme. You can embrace it. You can even on your own think out of the box. What talents do you have? Be creative and let your creativity enrich you financially and otherwise.
1: And I plan to hit it big by the time I'm 40 years old.
0: And you are only 25. The journey of 1,000 miles starts with a step.
1: Oh, boy, my man. Thanks. I even feel better already.
0: Anytime, man. Anytime. That's all friends are for. Press up. Better times are ahead.

0: our elders, our parents, grandparents, relatives, or that special elderly neighborhood friend, they are all around us.
1: It is estimated that by the year 2050, the population of the elderly is 60 and above will increase in sub-Saharan Africa because of good healthcare delivery. And so Nigeria is not exempted, and that leaves room to pay attention to the care of the elderly.
0: Growing and aging is a natural process. Every individual will experience it. It is a privilege. Most people fail to understand the importance of elderly people in our society. Elders have very negative and positive experiences that shape their perception of life and thus makes them bearers of wisdom. But that's not all.
1: The elders are important in so many ways. But at the family level, they can help in preserving the tradition of the family. They can help in preserving the culture of the family, for instance. Elders also can help in bonding the family, the ones who help to ensure unity, especially in times of crisis. They can also help in ensuring that the younger ones are morally upright. They are custodians of morals, tradition, and culture, and so they can help to transmit such to the next generation. They can help in providing leadership to the community. They help to guide and they provide mentorship also. An elderly person is a walking library, so they help in the preservation of history. Because of their experiences, they can advocate for policies for women, for policies for children, and policies for themselves, elders, where there are none.
0: So, are you present in their lives? If not, visit them regularly. Ensure they are well taken care of and supported.
1: The elderly needs support in all the departments of life. Home maintenance is another form of care for the elderly. Homes must begin to have ramps to make movement easy, not staircases. So where we have elders, even if it means elders are living in bungalows, there are one or two steps. It will be necessary to ensure that such homes have ramps to make movement easy. Safety is crucial. Non-slippery tiles are used for the flooring of the elders' apartment. It's very important to prevent falls. Falls at that age can be very devastating. In some cases, it might lead to death. Health monitoring is another way by which people can take care of the elderly. Some of them are so old, they can't differentiate between drugs. So there might be the need for caregivers and help them to take their drugs at the right time. There's also social engagement. Elders also want to be in the midst of other elders, people within their age range, to socialize with them, party with them, joke with them and all that. That's why it's important once in a while to organize social gatherings for them. We have groups where you organize parties for the elderly, just gather elders together, take them through medical checks, make them listen to old songs, you know, eat elderly friendly food and all that. Financial support is also very crucial. 60 and above, salary may not be regular, pension may not be coming in regularly, and when they come, they may not be enough to take care of all the needs of the elderly. Where we have elderly that are wealthy and have money in their bank account, significant others, caregivers, must be monitored to ensure that their monies are not stolen. We have instances where monies belonging to elders have been stolen because they are too weak to monitor their finances. Those of them who have dementia, for instance, do not have the capacity to know how much they have on their bank account, and caregivers take advantage of that.
0: Ensure you're always there to provide support and safety for the elders. Always remind them how much you love them, how much you care for them. They love hearing that. Thank you, Adedamola Tinubu, for always lending your voice as an advocate for our elders. Remember, our elders need our care. They need our support. They are not meant to be left alone.

right, that's Heavy D. Gen Z will know nothing about Heavy D. Growing up, Heavy D was one of the biggest rappers and, you know, makers of great music, like as hot as the one you listen to there. For your time check, it's 26 minutes gone past the 11 o'clock. Don't forget, half past 11, just 4 minutes away. Deadline Lagos will come your way. But let me hit you with another number that takes us, you know, back down the years. That's R. Kelly singing, "Did You Ever Think?" Did you ever think you were going to be this big, we're going to be this rich, we're going to be this happily married? Enjoy.

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0: Ladies and gentlemen, how you are doing? How are your work? You are starting listening to Radio Wong among the 103.5 FM. Keep listening. Thank you very much. You're welcome.
1: Nkechi! Nkechi! This girl not go kill me for this house. Nkechi!
2: Ma!
1: Where you go, sis?
2: Mommy, I know you're you sorry, I'm dead backyard.
1: No, wala. Yeah, do it. Where your clothes come, go help me sell market.
2: Mommy, I don't want to go say. Anytime I go tell those agbero like boys, now so they go, they worry me and...
1: Ah, close your mouth, yeah.
2: No,
1: rubbish.
2: I won't go, I don't want to go.
1: Rubbish, where they make me the vet. Agbo, stop it,
3: Now for my domota from here, una.
1: In sick picture, why just the tigger you take your car? Tell her, let me go sell my car.
3: For what? Not if you have a where to go sell for where. For this your domota for where. For that garage. Mama and Keshi, you never hear anything that happened there.
2: Auntie, tell her.
3: Today, no be remote to jump picking. Tomorrow, picking carry belle. Next tomorrow, rape. Abi, you know, no say that I feel ready small picking.
1: No be man, Kichi. They know they see this one.
3: How they no go see him? You do juju no say they no go see him. You don't want for our body.
1: Araba manante.
3: You don't push anointing. Make I see the mouth where it talks to you anointing. Mama and Kichi, you where they go church. Okay, make we talk the Bible now. They say make person no tempt God. Now you rub your picking anointing, carry and go tempt God, go to garage. If something happens to this your picking, the only girl picking where you get, man, Kichi. Make I no hear this kind of thing again, no. Now, Lagos State government, and don't they carry a chuchu for child abuse. Make you not allow them to come find your domoto.
2: Mama, the other day where they packed self, they asked me where my mama. I tell them, sir, I don't get mama.
1: You come on this day, no tell me all this one. Oh, yeah, come, no sell again. Come go read me. Come read me.
2: Yeah, good.
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2: good.
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Hello, good morning. It's good to be with you again. Glad to be back after the weekend and welcome to Deadline Lagos. It's your number one news informative program coming to you from your news talk and sports radio station, Radio 1 103.5 FM. My name is Olawunmi Akon. I'm your host as usual. I'm being produced by Maureen Iteke. In today's package, we'll give a quick look at the weather. We have some Vox Pop reactions for you. And the main thing, the topic for discussion, is the International Day of the Girl Child, from global promises to local action. So, our guest is a journalist and a writer, Mrs. Lydia Eke, who just returned from just concluded UN General Assembly. I'm sure she has a lot for us, and there's a lot for us we can learn from her. So stay with us, don't move your down.

know that the third mainland bridge which connects Lagos Island to the mainland was until 1996 the longest bridge in Africa, measuring 11.8 kilometers. It was built by Julius Berger Jerry PLC. Its official name is Ibrahim Babangida Bridge. That's a fact about our Lagos.

0: weather warm and humid. And motorists and commuters are advised to exercise caution on the road as rainfall may cause slippery road surfaces and reduce visibility. And you also, it would be good to keep your umbrella or raincoats handy, particularly in the morning and around midday, around this time, anytime from now, you never know, so that you just at least be safe and dry for today. Today the sun rose around 6:30 and is expected to set around 6:30 also in the evening, so that's the amount of daylight we're going to get, and you can plan your day accordingly. Now that's a quick look at the weather forecast for today. It's Monday the 12th of October 2026.
1: Moving from one place to another in Lagos could be stressful. It's almost impossible to avoid all the drama on Lagos roads, whether you're driving or even trekking. But you know what? You can have a stress-free movement in Lagos. Here are some tips to follow. Ensure you obey traffic rules to avoid road congestion. Don't overspeed. Overspeeding kills. Avoid operating your mobile phones while driving so as not to lose concentration. Don't drink and drive. As a pedestrian, ensure you use pedestrian walkways and bridges at designated points. If you have to cross the road, make sure you look left, look right, and left again before crossing the road. Stay safe.

0: 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It's now time to move over to the Eco Interactive segment. Now, the girl child is not just the future. She's part of the present, and her rights, her voice, and opportunities cannot wait. Every year on the 11th of October, it's observed as the International Day of the Girl Child, drawing global attention to the challenges girls face and the urgent need to protect their rights, expand access to education, and create opportunities for them to thrive. But beyond the speeches, beyond the celebration, beyond the global commitments, what concrete steps exactly are being taken to ensure a brighter future for the Nigerian girl? Now, following the recently concluded United Nations General Assembly, where global issues and development priorities were discussed, we turn our attention to the connection between international commitments and the realities that are actually on ground here in Nigeria. So on this edition of Dateline Lagos, we're going to engage Mrs. Lydia Eke, who is a journalist and also a writer. And she just returned from the UN General Assembly to explore lessons. We're going to explore lessons with her, perspectives. We're going to be talking about opportunities emerging from that global conversation on girls' rights and empowerment. So, the big question we're asking today, and please feel free to answer, is how do we move from these global practices where everybody sits in the meeting and makes suggestions, confer solutions, say what they want to achieve, and then bring it down to our lives here, to the lives of girls in Lagos, Nigeria? How do we to convert those global conclusions to the realities for the average girl in Nigeria, in Lagos here? Now, remember, we're looking at International Day of the Girl Child, from global promises to local action. We'll be speaking to our guest, a journalist and a writer, Mrs. Lydia Eke. Stay with us. Don't go down.
1: One of the most popular markets in Lagos is the Eco Market. Located on the Lagos Island, it is the oldest and arguably the largest market in West Africa. A huge market with different sections for different items, like for clothes, for foods and provisions, for kitchen utensils, for party favors, and lots more. Some would say it's different markets which have expanded wide enough and merged together. The market is so popular that large sales are recorded as early as 7 a.m. It is made up of multiple-story buildings, with some measuring about 5 or more floors. The many available varieties of different items and cheap prices is a huge attraction for people from all over the country. You need to experience this market.

0: Okay, so let's continue our discussion. But before we go over to speak with our guest, Mrs. Eke, let's listen to some residents on their views and responses regarding the theme of this year's International Day of the Girl Child, End Child Marriage and Invest in Girls' Rights.
1: You know, be more. Do you understand? It should be more. And the girl, the family or the parents also should be able to train their children very well, educationally, and also let them have this skill. You understand? Let them have their own hand skill, work or something like that, you know, to help them in that aspect.
2: Well, it's an International Day of the Girl Child. It's a consciousness to a call to consciousness, right? I think apart from the government generally, we have agencies that are specifically assigned or that their role or what they cover should focus on the girl child and how well generally is the girl child. They need more confidence, they need to be educated more. So law, putting programs that will help them, give them confidence. They need, it should be imbibed in every family, every home, every educational center.
3: The thing about it is, like me, I had my youth service at North, and I saw the effects of this because it gives them, in fact, it's not something to write home about. Because one of the times I was in the hospital, I saw how stinking women, girl child smell. In the sense where they're displaying, I even had a 62-year-old man saying he wants to marry a girl of 80 years, he will keep it in there. And I interrogated the man, I said, this is wrong.
4: I think for the on the issue of the girl child marriage, the parents need to do more in terms of exposure, in terms of educating their child. They need to know more because they are

0: 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There will be dance drama, some fun competition, and incisive conversations. Theme, end child marriage, invest in girls' rights. Date is Tuesday, 13th October 2026 at 10 a.m. prompt. Venue is Oshodi Solo Legislative Hall. You can still be a part of the day. For participation, sponsorship, and other information, please call Olaomi on 0802-588-7408 or Yemisi on 0813-524-3587. 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The 2026 Radio 1 International Day of the Girl Child Symposium. Be inspired. Be informed. Be part of the conversation. Who's that girl? Who's that girl? What's popping? That
1: girl is not stopping. What's coming? Feeling the energy. Let's talk.
2: It's time for Eco Interactive.

0: All right, so let's get the conversation rolling now. It's still Dateline Lagos. We're looking at the International Day of the Girl Child, from global promises to local action. So our guest is online with us right now. Here she is, journalist and writer, Mrs. Lydia Ike. Thank you so much for joining us. Welcome to the show. Good morning.
1: Good morning. Thank you for having me, Maureen.
0: Oh, this is
1: International. This is our show.
0: Okay, this is
1: the girl child. Is it the girl child, girl children?
0: A girl child refers to everybody. And this is Olawumi. Maureen is my producer this morning. Okay, so let's start. In Lagos State, some people will see Lagos State and think we're such a metropolitan city, we're so urban, we shouldn't have these issues with anything that has to do with the rights of the girl child. But why do you think it needs to be pronounced more in Lagos State, and how do you think, what exactly are the issues with the girl child in Lagos, for instance, and why do you think we need to still keep talking about the importance of the girl child?
1: Okay, thank you for having me on this show. Right, as a journalist, and I do stories, gender equality stories, I run a show, a female show known as Female Voices, and so you find it talks so much about the girl child. You see that it is very, very important for us not to sweep this matter under the table. Even if it's an urban society, I believe that the issues affecting girls deserve more than just occasional headlines, They deserve a kind of sustained public attention, responsible reporting, and even practical solutions. Because a day like this, International Day of the Girl Child, reminds us that every girl child deserves the opportunity to learn. Now, how many girl children, even in Lagos, are learning? They deserve to be safe. Have you not seen girls, even girls that are thrown out? The other day, somebody was talking about a girl that was living with a grandmother. And because the girl annoyed the grandmother, she threw her out. The girl was sleeping in an uncompleted building. And the neighbor was saying, okay, let me take this girl in. You know what it is now? That I threw out and you have the guts to take the girl in. Quarrel, strife, contention.
0: So what is the girl supposed to be doing?
1: Still very important.
0: How is that a solution?
1: What did you say?
0: I said, I'm just saying, how is that throwing her out a solution to anything?
1: Yes, yes. So you see that there's need for more enlightenment about the sensitive nature of the girl child, the complex nature of the girl child. They need to protect the girl child, the vulnerability of the girl child. So even though it's an urban society, there's need to take note of all this when we celebrate a day like this. This year's conversation, I tell you, is a reminder that we must move from celebrating the girl child to protecting her rights in practical ways. A girl should be able to know, okay, I'm choosing to go to school rather than get married at a very tender age. But you know that even though this thing, they have laws, there are many private arrangements that is affecting even the girl child in a city like ours. They say, you are the first child, you are the second child. Why don't you get married so that we can conquer poverty, and then we can take it. And the girl, whether the girl likes the man or not, whether the girl is mature enough to handle marriage,
0: she doesn't have a choice.
1: You just throw her into that circle, and then you see, even the man does not know how to or don't know how to care for a girl or a young girl that is married. I'm just taking an example because of the team.
0: Yes, exactly.
1: The issue
0: is
1: that we need to take note that the girl child, a day like this, International Day of the Girl Child, is important to Lagos. And there are practical steps government must take to prevent child marriage. You understand?
0: Yeah.
1: One of it is, okay, the rights, make it public. Not just make it public, let people know. Then enforcement. Those who break the law, how much of enforcement is put in place? Okay, if we catch you as a father or mother or guardian, because you find most people that do these things are guardians. Okay, as guardians, if we catch you doing this, what is the penalty?
0: Yes.
1: So that others can learn from it. So that's it. You understand? Then it's their safety in terms of their education. How much of education does the girl child have? Then what about discrimination, stigmatization? A man that has four children who are girls will just be treating the girls anyhow. including the wife anyhow. And then you say the man goes to marry another wife, saying, oh, you are not children. Yeah, I need someone to give me a boy.
0: Can you imagine?
1: So you see that enlightenment, they need to rejig that thing. The African mentality of most men, they have to touch that as well. So if the state can, maybe more programs, advocacy programs. Oh, you have a girl child, it's not the end of the world. Mm-hmm. You have a girl child, you don't have problem. Mm-hmm. You have a girl child, look at, we have countries that women are ruling. We have organizations that women are calling the shots. In our day and time, girls are doing wonders. So you can just showcase that to that kind of father or mother. When the state puts all this in place, in terms of advocacy, in terms of having programs that would bring more light, I think this will also help to address this issue.
0: All right.
1: And then we have the issue of urbanization.
0: Okay, so let's just quickly go to this particular one about Lagos State Government. And we need to be quick because we are really running out of time. It's a topic that has a huge lots of things for us to talk about. But how do, for instance, a lot of girls that go through it, as you said, probably are from low-income families who feel that, okay, you need to just go so you can relieve the pressure on the family. What are some of the practical steps that Lagos State Government can do to help ease this?
1: Okay. Number one, I'll suggest scholarships for girls. Mm-hmm. Scholarships, maybe grants. Scholarships, yes. Okay, we have this program for girl children, and we are ready to send them to school. And you give them out to just go marry. Let them go to school, get enlightened, grow. By the time they are coming back and they are well educated and they have what it takes, they have more value.
0: Mm-hmm.
1: So they can do that. We can also do school feeding support and then address the girl child as well.
0: All right.
1: We understand then the issue of the parts, the issue of health. You find that many of these children don't even have money to buy parts.
0: Mm.
1: So government can also create something like a profile, something like, how would I put it now? Or support, maybe through the schools, maybe it's okay, through some schemes,
0: okay.
1: Reach out to those households to help.
0: Thank you.
1: Especially because they need assistance in terms of menstrual health provision.
0: Okay, so we have to. I'm sorry. Hello. Hello. I'm really sorry.
1: But are you hearing me?
0: Yeah, I'm hearing you. But we have to go now. What we'll do is I'll speak with Maureen, and Maureen will help take your voice off for a few things that we can use on the show, or we'll fix another date for this. But it's been a pleasure speaking with you. Yeah.
1: Does it click with
0: it? It does very well. We had a wonderful conversation. So thank you so much. All right. So that's it on Dateline Lagos for today. We've been speaking with a journalist and writer, Mrs. Lydia Eke, and we've been talking about the girl child. If you have suggestions or questions, you can call my producer, Maureen Edeke. She's on 0703-288-7935. Executive producer of the program is Olayinka Aboderi. Supervising producer, is Olayinka Aboderi, and executive producer is Abiola Peters. My name is Olawunmi Akol. Dateline Lagos will be back here same time next week. Thank you so much for listening. Bye for now.
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0: Welcome to another day of our Marian Reflection. Today, our topic is the seat of wisdom as a school where we learn to multiply our talents. The seat of wisdom as a school where we learn to multiply our talents. As Catholics, we know that the title Seat of Wisdom is owned by the Virgin Mary. And we also invoke her by this name while saying the Litany of the Blessed Virgin Mary. When we ask her to intercede for us, one of the things we ask at the moment is for her to help us learn how to multiply what we have internally or what we are naturally made of, so that we can perform beyond the average. Remember, the Virgin Mary nurtured Jesus as his mother and helped shape him into who he became here on earth. As your divine mother also, you should invoke her as a seat of wisdom and ask her to assist you in developing your path here on earth. We pray that Our Lady, the seat of wisdom, help us discern our vocation so that we can walk the path that God has chosen for us. Let's also remember what she told the servants at the wedding in Cana. She said, "Do whatever he tells you." So with Mary as our guide, we are sure that the path is made for us. The path that will lead us to the banquet at the high mountain. The path that will make our lives better here on earth will be the path we will take if we are with her. So today, our prayer should be that Our Lady, the seat of wisdom, should help us, assist us, and guide us through our decisions in choosing our career, our vocation, and our path here on earth. O Mary, seat of wisdom, pray for us. I remain Dr. Zomoke Kalo, President, Mirror of Justice Korea, Omnium Sanctuarium Chaplaincy, Thinkers Corner, Enugu.
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Brussels Nigeria is a production of the News Directorate. We bring you stories, reports and updates on everyday life in the rural areas. In this edition, road users in Eneka area of River State decried the delay in construction of Rumoloku Eneka flyover. Correspondent looks at the challenges of drug abuse among young people in Gwagwalada, Abuja. We'll also bring you a story on the initial benefits of breadfruit, also known as ukwa in Igbo language. For feedback, you can reach us on frcnplan@gmail.com. Do stay tuned for these stories and others.

first the news summary. President Bola Tinubu has welcomed the World Bank's October 2026 Nigeria Development Update, titled Beyond the Feral Pause, How High Revenues Reshape State Priorities. The president says his findings confirm that the administration's economic reforms are delivering results and placing the economy on a strong footing for sustained growth. He also acknowledged the World Bank's findings that the poverty rate has stabilized for the first time since 2019, as the bank expects poverty to decline gradually as GDP grows faster than the population. According to President Tinubu, the report also shows the economy grew 4.2% in the first half of 2026, up from 3.9% in the first half of 2025, despite the impact of the conflict in the Middle East. The World Bank projects growth to the average of at least 4.4% between 2026 and 2028. Nigeria has retained chairmanship of the West African Power Pool for another 3 years. Managing Director of the Transmission Company of Nigeria, Mr. Sula Abdulaziz, was unanimously re-elected and confirmed WAPS Executive Board Chairman at his 68th meeting held in Lome, Togo. Mr. Abdulaziz thanked members of the Executive Board for the confidence reposed in him and promised to continue working with the team to advance WAPS' cause. He called on member utilities to strengthen collective responsibility in building a more viable regional electricity market, noting that the Executive Board meetings are moments for decisions that must enhance WAPS' capacity to respond to the energy needs of the region. The Director General of the National Agency for Food and Drug Administration and Control, NAFDAC, Professor Mojisola Adeye, has warned that any company found with the importation, sale or distribution of banned pesticides will be dealt with in accordance with the law. At a news briefing in Lagos, Professor Adeye said while pesticides remain essential to farming and livelihoods, only safe, approved and properly labeled products should be sold or used in Nigeria. She explained that in 2022, NAFDAC reviewed all registered pesticide active ingredients using its NAMPAM's database and scientific evidence, leading to the ban on restriction of high-risk substances, including paraquat and atrazine. According to Professor Adeye, the agency expresses dismay that despite the restrictions, illegal pesticides remain in circulation. In the meantime, the National Council for Women of Societies, NCWS, has called on government at all levels to take proactive steps, each with a budget and a timeline aimed at ending childhood marriage in the country. A statement by the National President of the Council, Princess Edna Azura, stresses the need for federal, state and local governments to initiate stringent measures that will help address the menace. The statement calls for enforcement of 18 years as a minimum age of marriage in every state, closing any loopholes and removing the contradiction in the Constitution. It urges the National Assembly to delete Section 29, subsection 4B, so that no law could be read as turning a married child into an adult. The statement also emphasizes the need to register every birth and every marriage and also keep every girl in school safely until she completes her secondary education. That's the new summary.

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0: We begin our stories with development in Far River State, where residents and road users in Eneka axis of River State have raised concern over the delay in the construction of Rumolu Oluku and Eneka flyover, which they say have continued to pose challenges to movement and other daily activities. The construction, which commenced since July 2023, was initially planned to be completed in July 2026, but the deadline was later shifted to October this year. Our correspondent, Sarah Odupelu, interacted with people on the effect of the prolonged construction on their daily activities.
1: This is the daily reality in Eneka. Dust, gridlock, and frustration. For over 3 years, residents and motorists plying the Rumoluku Eneka axis have lived with the noise of heavy machinery and the promise of a flyover. Construction began on July 17, 2023, with a promise of relief by July 2026. That date has come and gone. Now, the new promise is October this year. For residents, the wait has been long and painful. Mr. Joel Joshua says movement has become a daily struggle, but he hopes that October will not be another failed promise.
2: Even us, there are a lot of traffic on that road. And whenever it's raining, that is the worst of it all. That is the worst. So I just pray that the government should also open the flyover, as they say. Because even that's when we started really affecting a lot of people.

0: work on what you give us a YouTube work where story and how it is. I tell you, see, this one, oh, friend, I feel make me know, feel from make me, I make myself.
1: Another youth, Ishaku Seriki, a 22-year-old commercial motorcyclist, narrated how peer influence led him into drug use, but said he was determined to quit and rebuild his life.
0: A very good day will go up my head. So you not tell me that many light me cigar. When come out, I want to chop food. So before I come back, so you now put the ordinary food for water, food like a cigar. But with the work, like say, we do work, you just sit down and think, I'm supposed to leave this thing. It's never going to work.
1: Concerned parents are also raising alarm. Mr. Garba Bala, who once rescued one of his sons from drug addiction, urged parents to pay closer attention to the company of children.
2: How will you know if you don't want your child whether the environment is making positive impact on your children or negative impact? Don't you know your focus?
1: A medical practitioner and head of mental health department, University of Abuja Teaching Hospital, Gwagbalaga, Pharmacy Stephen Chubi Ojo, attributed the rising cases of drug abuse to peer pressure, poor parental supervision, and easy access to illicit substances. He called for strong intervention from both health authorities and community leaders to curb the menace.
3: Let our youth know that we should avoid substance abuse because it can lead to irreversible health problems. This is why both of them could not be collected this food. He calls another day, say, give me on credit, I'll pay you. The man will still give. But some of these people should be reported and be arrested. Not just have by police, but hand them over to NAFDAC.
1: Meanwhile, the Central Ward Councillor of Gwagbalaga Area Council, Abubakar Nas, said the council is working with relevant agencies to combat the menace through sensitization campaigns, rehabilitation, and youth empowerment programs. He stressed that a community-driven approach involving education, counseling, and skill acquisition was key to winning the war against drug abuse. While stakeholders continue to raise their voices, many believe that tackling drug abuse among youth require collective effort from parents, teachers, and religious leaders to ensure a safer, healthier future for the nation's young generation. From Gwagbalaga Area Council in the Federal Capital Territory, Rabu Mbaku for Grassroots Nigeria.
4: No matter the pain, no matter the despair, life is too beautiful to give up upon. Our Creator generously granted us life, intelligence, and the ability to do things or activities with these two hands. True, the current reality may not match our expectations, but as humans, we must rise above challenges and become better. Don't lose hope. You're listening to Grassroots Nigeria and the network service of Radio Nigeria. In the first segment, you had a road user in Eneka area of River State have decried a delay in construction of Umuroku or Eneka flyover. Also, correspondent took a look at the challenges of drug abuse among young people in Gwagbalaga area. Still to come, a story on the mutual benefits of breadfruits, also known as ukwa in Igbo land, and other stories. Do stay with us.
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0: National Broadcast Academy, Ikeja, Lagos, announces another set of basic courses in broadcast presentation, broadcast production, broadcast journalism, broadcast engineering, digital marketing, digital studio management, information and communication technology from October 19th to November 27, 2026. Lectures hold Monday to Friday from 9 a.m. for 6 weeks. Respective candidates must be degree or HND holders. School certificate with credits in 5 subjects, including English language, may be considered. Admission form can be obtained at the National Broadcast Academy, 1A, at the Kunifaji Way, Ikeja, GLA, Lagos. Further information, call 805-307-8029 or 803-394-1805. 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
3: Welcome back. Well, now more enriching stories. African breadfruit, popularly known as ukwa, among the Igbos of Southeast region, is a cherished, highly valued, nutritious food that is of economic importance. To this end, health experts have called for massive cultivation of breadfruit due to its potential to combat food insecurity and improve nutrition. In this special report, correspondent Udu Eziwe examines
4: breadfruit is highly valued, especially among Nigerians of Igbo extraction, for its balanced nutritional profile. It often serves as a rich source of protein, healthy fats, and complex carbohydrates. Breadfruit is served as a special delicacy in festivities like marriages, burials, traditional titles, among other traditional ceremonies. A nutrition expert, Mrs. Ifeyinwu Uzoka, said that breadfruit helps to regulate blood sugar, weight, and gives the required vitamins, minerals that the body needs to function optimally.
5: It releases the calories gradually and does not spike the blood sugar. That is why it's a highly recommended food for people with diabetes.
4: Mrs. Uzoka further said that breadfruit can be roasted, steamed, pointing out that the flour processed from it does not contain gluten, which some people react to when consumed, but serves as a good substitute for wheat flour. Mrs. Uzoka told Radio Nigeria that the Anambra State Governor, Professor Charles Soludo, in his first tenure, gave out over 2.2 million economic trees, including breadfruit, which were propagated and freely distributed to farmers, communities, and households.
5: In less than 5 years, we will have protein, and there will be a net economic value that should be gotten.
4: Corroborating her views, a medical practitioner, Dr. Clifford Okafor, called for massive cultivation of breadfruit because of its enormous benefits.
6: Why it's so easy to produce. You have the one that has small seeds, that's one that has big seeds. You have one that grows very tall, that's one that grows shrubs. If you want to make them shrubs, you can board process it, dry them properly, be able to stay up to 2 years, 3 years without spoiling.
4: Why advocating reduction? On reliance for imported and processed foods, talk to account for employed people to consume more of breadfruit and other local foods to live a healthy and long life. The physician remarked that breadfruit, rich in protein and fiber, has values in preventing infections and chronic illnesses.
6: People in the villages that
4: developed the breadfruit tree in her father's compound shared their experiences about the commodity.
7: I started when I was small to enjoy the breadfruit. What I tried in 2024.

0: 2024
1: to be in my prison. As I call materials to the sector on me to provide them with grinding machines to help boost their businesses.
0: We need deep machines, deep government, deep us. We like which market we are going before the fuel distribution. 600 naira for water, 300 naira for any bob. Now, if anybody tries for bread, bob is 1,000. It's paying us.
1: The permanent secretary, Minister of Agriculture in the state, Mrs. Ifeimu Uzoka, enjoined the women to go to their various communities and make a formal request to the government through community-driven demand approach, CDD.
2: Bring out the three basic requirements they need the government to address within a fiscal year. It will be captured in the budget of the state and implemented.
1: Mrs. Uzoka explained that the state government is using public-private partnership approach, PPP, to address the needs of those at the grassroots and appeal to philanthropists across communities to partner the government in addressing some of the needs of their people.
3: From Amigo Village, Oka, in Upper South, local government area of Anambra State, Uju, Utuizue, for Grassroots Nigeria.
4: For our health, peace of mind and nutrition, Ukwa has our stamp of approval. More must be done to advertise its hidden gem, one which not only boosts our local economy, but also empowers the people employed at its value chain. The health benefits it's a must share for all Nigerians. Still on food, which is defined as Abraham Maslow's hierarchy of needs, is considered the most basic need of man, without which human survival is impossible. In spite of these considerations, many homes have continued to find it difficult to eat 3 square meals per day in Nigeria. Are there solutions and measures being taken to address the problem of hunger to society? Correspondent Amechi Udo is our guide.
5: In a normal climb, food security is considered the most essential component of national security priorities, as it prevents social unrest, promotes public health and economic stability. This means that disruptions in food system could result in security breaches and poor health indicators. In a Borno state, able-bodied men and women toil day and night to eke out living for their family members. But like they say in countryside language, 1 pound no balance, as food unaffordability continues to pose a challenge to many homes. Mrs. Diana Okeke, a mother of 5, while sharing her experience, said it had been difficult for her to feed her children at least 2 times a day.
6: It's an achievement to feed in our country now. It's not easy feeding. Also, the source of income is now difficult because no increase in the source of income.
5: Another resident of Ebonyi State, Mrs. Ijoma Onwe, said due the cost of food have dropped, inadequate circulation of money and other competing demands at home had continued to impact negatively on food budgets.
7: Now, the cost of food have reduced, but not what they used to be. That doesn't mean that the food is available. Even if the food has come, other things are still much higher.
5: Worried by the development, a non-government organization stepped in with 12,000 bags of 10 kilograms of rice for distribution to indigent groups such as the physically challenged, artisans and orphans. The representative of the foundation, Mr. Victor Edero, said it was aimed at supporting the government to tackle food insecurity.
8: This is in a kind of gesture from him to support the various communities and the various homes due to the hardship in the country right now.
5: One of the beneficiaries, Mrs. Chuendo Ibiam, thanked the state government for the food and promised to extend the kind gesture to her neighbors.
9: Even if I decide to finish all, there is nothing one can eat that will stop hunger. So nothing stops me from at least 2 cups, a cup, to my neighbors. I think it will reduce me.
5: Other beneficiaries called on the government to come up with more measures to tackle food insecurity in Nigeria. In Abakliki, Amechi Odo.
4: Food is that fuel that moves us, that tightly packed cells of nutritional goodness within us all, be it Amala in the southwest, Akpu in the southeast, or Tuanshinkafa. Food is essential for every human. The government must do more to ensure that every Nigerian feeds well in the country. And that's a wrap for today. That's the size of our package. 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That's frcnplan@gmail.com. Grassroots manager is enabled by producer Amakaine and a STEM producer Agotsune Lakwachi. Also appreciate our correspondent Sarah Odupelu, Uju Oduezue, Amechi Udo, and Rabu Bago for their contributions. Many thanks to our executive producer Folashade Oromoladi. I am Ali Ubappa. Join us tomorrow again for another package. Do stay tuned, or the network service of Radio Nigeria, Do It Right, is the next program.
10: Let's have some peace. 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
1: 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I am Oninye Agirega. 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

0: 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You can also email us at doitright145@gmail.com or send your messages via WhatsApp and Telegram on 0802-385-5973. The internet has transformed communication, business, education, and financial transactions. But while it offers enormous benefits, it has also become a tool for criminals to steal money, invade privacy, and exploit unsuspecting users. Internet fraud, phishing, identity theft, hacking, financial scams, and cyberbullying are among the threats confronting internet users. How can Nigerians recognize these threats and protect themselves? What role can public awareness play in reducing cybercrime? These are our concerns today on Do It Right. Don't go away. Creating awareness about cybercrime has become essential as internet use, digital banking, and social media continue to expand in Nigeria. Many internet users still lack the knowledge needed to identify suspicious messages, recognize fraudulent websites, and protect their personal information. According to a SoftHack report, more than 119,000 data breaches were recorded in Nigeria in the first quarter of 2025 alone, while over 23 million Nigerian accounts had reportedly been affected by data breaches since 2024. These figures underline the importance of digital security and public education. Now take a listen to these excerpts from a GIST Nigeria report presented by Mercy Frank.
1: In 2024, Softshark, a cybersecurity firm, reported over 5.5 billion global breaches, a massive uptick from about 713 million in 2023. In the 2024 Cybercrime Index, Nigeria was lead country in Africa and fifth globally after Russia, Ukraine, China, and the United States. Cyber researchers indicate 23.3 million breached accounts in Nigeria since 2004. Of this number, 13 million accounts had their passwords leaked. Using National Bureau of Statistics 2020 demographics, that's approximately the population of Lagos State.
2: Those numbers do not show breaches that were never detected, and the majority of Nigerian organizations still lack the ability to properly detect cyber attacks. It also excludes incidents that were quietly handled and never publicly disclosed, even though there are regulations requiring organizations to disclose the regulator, disclose to the subject as the person whose data was breached, and disclose to the public.
1: Grace Omezi, a small business owner, was preparing for her daughter's wedding when her debit card got stuck in an automated teller machine. Within minutes, she received three debit alerts totaling 400,000 naira.
3: I went to the police station there at Enugu. They asked me to write down the statement as they would work on it. After calling, much calling, there's nothing. They said I should go back to the bank. I went back to the bank. The manager said there's nothing they can do without it.
1: For Rachel Isaac, who lived on a modest 25,000 naira salary, her rude awakening began when the police called.
4: Said there's a transaction I did, and we needed to know what actually happened, and that my BVN has been used to get some large sum of money.
1: In Sani Adeba's case, his WhatsApp account was hijacked and hundreds of thousands of naira borrowed in his name from family and friends.
5: There is a code he sent through my text message that he requested back. And then I went ahead and mentioned the code, and that was how I realized that my account has been hacked.
1: Put together, Grace, Rachel, and Sunny's stories demonstrate how cyber criminals, locally referred to as Yahoo Boys, turn exposed data into weapons.
6: There's phishing, there's vishing, there's snitching. There are different ways they are looking for that data. And there's the actual hacking into the system.
7: Somebody uses your picture to open another social media account. That's a breach. Somebody uses either a VPN or your telephone number to also access or to open another bank account. It's a breach. Somebody gets hold of your email and also uses it to either open some of the accounts. Or somebody hacks into your WhatsApp, hacks into a particular group using your WhatsApp number. That's a breach. Somebody publishes your intimate pictures online or shares with people you didn't authorize. That's a breach.
0: That report highlights the need for greater vigilance online. And if you're an internet user, you must learn to recognize suspicious links, avoid sharing passwords and banking details, use strong passwords, and enable two-factor authentication where available. You must also know how to report suspected cybercrime to the appropriate authorities. Cybersecurity is not only the responsibility of experts, every internet user

Society must also stop celebrating unexplained wealth without questioning its source. Music has contributed to public conversations about internet fraud, and one example is Maga No Need Pay, produced by Kobanz Asopo and featuring several Nigerian artists.

0: You're still listening to Do It Right on the network service of Radio Nigeria. I am Oninye Agerika. Glad to know you're still there. Our theme today is the importance of cybercrime awareness in society. What do you think can be done to reduce cybercrime in Nigeria? Send your comments and questions via WhatsApp and Telegram on 0802-385-5973. You can also follow our WhatsApp channel, Do It Right. Now, public awareness alone cannot eliminate cybercrime. Effective investigation, prosecution, and cooperation among relevant institutions are equally important. In Nigeria, agencies such as the Economic and Financial Crimes Commission and the Nigerian Police Force play important roles in combating cybercrime. The Office of the Attorney General of the Federation and Minister of Justice has also brought relevant institutions together through the Joint Case Team on Cybercrime to strengthen collaboration in handling cybercrime cases. To understand this initiative and importance of public awareness, Stephen Isabu spoke with Mr. Osamuyime Oyegu, a senior intelligence officer with the National Agency for the Prohibition of Trafficking in Persons, NAPTIP, a cybercrime investigator and a member and officer of the Joint Case Team on Cybercrime. Now let's hear from him.
1: Cybercrime is actually very vast. And cybercrime, it's a crime that is clandestine in nature because people hide behind a computer or an internet device and commit or perpetrate these crimes. Yes, NAPTIP does, NAPTIP fights issues of cybercrime when it comes to issues like sextortion, when it comes to issues like non-consensual dissemination of intimate images, NCI, when it comes to cyberbullying, blackmail. The Nigerian

0: an all-round agency that fight all manners of cybercrime. Agencies like the EFCC, for example, fight financial crimes, especially when also when it comes to the cyber dimension of financial crimes. But the Attorney General felt it was necessary to bring all these agencies under one umbrella. So at the JCTC, we have the Office of the National Security Advisor. We have the Nigerian Police Force, the National Cybercrime Center. We have the Federal Ministry of Justice. We have NAPTIP, and we have the Nigerian Financial Intelligence Unit, the NFIU. Okay, so these five teams make up the JCTC. So the JCTC basically is an inter-agency tax team where all these agencies pool their weight, pool their resources, and work together. Before now, government agencies have worked in silos, okay? And it became a bit difficult to get. For example, maybe NAPTIP is carrying out an investigation, and we need maybe DVN details, for example, from the NFIU. Before the inauguration of the JCTC, it was a bit difficult getting that information, because by the time you quit, send your request to the NFIU or send your request to another agency, it could take a little while before you get the feedback. But the inauguration of the JCTC, everybody's under one umbrella, everybody's inside one house fighting cybercrime together. So sharing of information becomes easier. Okay, so what would probably have taken 2-3 weeks to get, you can get it now under 24 hours. So that's one of the beauties of the JCTC.
1: If I get you correctly, it sounds as if the JCTC, do you need to still tell me the full meaning of JCTC by the way, does it replace the EFCC or the Police Cybercrime?
0: The JCTC is the Joint Case Team on Cybercrime. Now, the JCTC is not a meddlesome interloper. It does not replace any agency. The JCTC itself is not an agency. It's just a task team that was put together, bringing in experts from different law enforcement agencies, putting them together to work together to fight cybercrime and make the fight against cybercrime faster and smoother. The JCTC does not replace any government agency. The JCTC does not even take the mandate of any government agency. It is just mainly about interagency collaboration.
1: You said that the JCTC was inaugurated in 2025.
0: Yes. Yeah.
1: Can you tell our listener a little about what the tax team has achieved within this period of its inauguration?
0: All right. So in the last 1 year, the JCTC, we've achieved quite a lot. We've had several capacity building trainings for officers of the different agencies at the JCTC, both locally and internationally. And it'd be interesting to know that sometime last year, the JCTC started writing a handbook on the investigation and prosecution of cybercrimes in Nigeria. Just on Friday last week, the handbook was validated at Transcorp. It was validated where we had stakeholders from both the private sector and the public sector come together to carry out the validation of the handbook, and in no distant future, the handbook will be finally published and to be launched by the Attorney General of the Federation. The JCTC has also carried out operations, though I can't really speak much about that because it's high class. I can't really speak about that, but the JCTC has actually carried out operations where we've arrested cyber criminals. Okay, we've worked closely with foreign government agencies like the UK National Crime Agency. We've worked with the Commonwealth Organization, the FCTO, also in the UK. We've worked with the Royal Mounted Canadian Police. So the JCTC has achieved quite a lot in the last 1 year, and this is just the beginning.
1: Well, since this our program is a reorientation program, I would like you to talk about the importance of cybercrime awareness for our listener.
0: All right.
1: Why is it so important?
0: Cybercrime awareness is actually very important because a lot of times, I feel like we have two classes of people who are aware about cybercrime and still go into the crime, and people who are not aware about cybercrime but perpetrate the crime without actually knowing that they are perpetrating these crimes. I'll give you an example. For example, we have cyber criminals who are like Yahoo boys. You have them, they know exactly what they are doing. But on the other hand, you have people who maybe they receive an intimate image of a child, for example, which is child pornography, and they send it to their friends. That is distribution. Distribution under the Cybercrime Act is also a crime. So it is very important for us to carry out cybercrime awareness, okay, informing the general public on the do's and don'ts when it comes to cybercrime, things you need to avoid, how you can avoid being a victim of cybercrime, and also encourage cybercriminals to desist from the act. Because if you get caught, you will definitely face the law. And in the eyes of the law, ignorance is not an excuse. Okay, so it's very important that we carry out, same way we would carry out awareness on elections, for example, in the same way it's important that we carry out awareness on cybercrime. Because a lot of people who perpetrate these crimes are young people, okay? Young people in their early 20s, young people who are teenagers, maybe they were influenced by their society or influenced by their peers, okay? And they go into these crimes not knowing the dangers involved in committing or perpetrating such crimes. So it's very important that we carry out as many cybercrime awareness as possible. Yes, because, and it's not just an Abuja thing, it's a Nigeria thing. And it's not just a Nigeria thing, it's a worldwide problem. Because you have Nigerians who perpetrate cybercrimes and the victims across Europe and Africa. Okay, we also have situations whereby young boys in Nigeria are trafficked to other foreign countries, neighboring countries like Ghana and the likes. They are trafficked there and turned into cyber criminals. And one of the reasons they are trafficked is so that they can start perpetrating the act of cybercrime, scamming people and others. So it's very important that we carry out these awareness campaigns, because the more we carry out awareness campaigns, the more we reach out to people both at the local level, state level, and federal level, and the lesser the number of cyber criminals we have in our society.
1: That makes it something we should speak more
0: yes.
1: to young people.
0: Yes.
1: Now I ask you, what role do you think young people should play?
0: I feel like young people have a very serious role to play, especially young students, students who are in SS2, SS3, students who are undergraduates at the university. Because a lot of times these are the people who are under peer pressure. Okay, you have a 100 level student who is not doing so well in school, and he sees his classmate who is actually driving a car, using the latest gadgets, and he begins to wonder, why is my own different? And before you know, he's under pressure to want to meet up to a particular standard, and by then he starts, he goes into cybercrime, or is introduced by his friends or his peers into cybercrime. And before you know what's happening, he's deep into it, and before you know, he gets caught and he says, oh, I wish I... said earlier, ignorance is not an excuse. So it's very important that we educate

0: some people have a way of influencing each other. If they can influence each other negatively to perpetuate cybercrime, they can also influence each other positively to desist from the act of cybercrime. So yes, it's important that we speak to the young people.
1: Let's take it from the young people now to the society. Where does the society come in all of this?
0: The society has a very big role to play. The government alone cannot fight cybercrime. Whether it's the household, where you have the parents who are the head of the home, or it's the school community, and I feel like it's important that schools should start speaking about cybercrime education. I feel it's very important. Hopefully, as time goes on, that will be considered by the government, and hopefully it will be put in the curricula if it's not there already. So the school has a very serious role to play. Even our churches, okay, I feel like our churches should start inviting law enforcement agencies.
1: Of course,
0: the religious bodies generally start inviting law enforcement agencies to their institutions to speak. Give them 10 minutes to speak about cybercrime, because you have a lot of young people who attend churches and mosques. Speak about cybercrime. It's also a way of creating awareness. Even at parents teachers association meetings, I feel like when schools are carrying out their PTA meetings, invite these officers to come to your school to speak to parents, because a lot of times you see parents are very, they don't pay attention to the kids in school. You find children at home who carry their parents' phone and start doing certain things, and children of these days are very smart, smarter than some parents, if I may add, and you see them carrying out certain acts over the phone or learning certain vices over the phone, and their parents are not even aware. Okay, so it's a whole of society and whole of government approach. Government cannot fight cybercrime alone. So it's important, even our CSOs, our civil society organizations, to work with them, law enforcement agencies, work with the federal government in putting out the message of the anti-cybercrime message, putting it out there, and ensuring that cybercrime is brought to its barest minimum.
1: As an investigator,
0: you
1: must have come across people who have been victims.
0: Setting things online, okay, you need to find a way to spot the red flags before you give in, because you may just be giving in to a cyber criminal. And also for those who have been victims of cybercrime, I would encourage them not to be discouraged, not to feel disarray. I would encourage them to know that there's always a brighter future out there for them, they shouldn't get discouraged for just because they were once victims of cybercrime.
1: You mentioned red flags.
0: Yeah.
1: What are red flags?
0: Okay, so red flags are basically things that you should look out for, especially when you are surfing the web. For example, you may be online searching for a job, and you know this thing called algorithm on social media. Once you go online and you search for a job, all of a sudden you start seeing different job adverts, be it real job adverts or fake job adverts. Okay, before, when you start, and when it comes to red flag, when you start seeing maybe a company offering you incentives that seem too good to be true, it could be a red flag. Okay, so it's left for you to carry out your due diligence, carry out your own investigation before giving in. People have lost funds, people have lost monies to scammers just because they went in too deep into an offer that they were never supposed to take, be it a job offer or a business offer or any other offer. We've had situations when it comes to sextortion, we've had situations whereby young girls or young teenage girls, they meet people online or meet someone in person, and before you know what's happening, they fall in love, and the young boy is asking you for, or the young girl, it goes both ways, is asking you for your nude or indecent images, and then you send to the person because you feel like you're in love, and after you have a bad breakup, that person starts demanding money from you and saying that, oh, if you don't give me so amount of money, I will post your indecent images on social media. That's extortion. Okay, so it's also a red flag when you have a boyfriend or girlfriend or lover, or even a husband or a wife, who constantly wants to ask for your intimate images. Okay, it's also a red flag, because you never know where those pictures will end up at the end of the day.
1: Before I let you go, what's your final take?
0: My final take is very simple. Like I said, the fight against cybercrime, it's not just a government approach. It takes the whole of government and the whole of society to fight cybercrime. So it's important that the private sector, the public sector, the CSOs, student teachers, and the whole of society, it's important that we all come together to fight cybercrime. On the 20th and 21st of October, we will be having our cybercrime awareness campaign. On the 20th of October, we will be starting from the Federal Ministry of Justice, walking down to the 3M zone, and we are ending up at the Eco Square. We will be having the cybercrime awareness fiesta, and it will be fun. And I also like to use this medium to invite you and invite the general public to be there. And yes, all your questions regarding cybercrime, I'm sure, will also be answered there.
1: Thank you so much.
0: Thank you very much for having me.
2: Thank you so much, Mr. Oyego, for sharing your insights. Dear listener, the fight against cybercrime requires a collective effort. Government agencies must enforce the law. Schools, the media, financial institutions, and technology companies must educate and protect users. Individuals must practice safe online behavior and report suspicious activities. Digital literacy must go hand in hand with integrity. The internet should be a platform for innovation and development, not a tool for exploitation. Before we go today, we would like to hear from you. What practical steps would you recommend to reduce cybercrime in Nigeria? Send your comments via WhatsApp and Telegram on 0802-385-5973. Follow our WhatsApp channel, Do It Right, and join the conversation. Going on there. Join us again next week at the same time. For another edition of Do It Right. Thank you to GIST Nigeria from the report. On behalf of my producer, Stephen Esabu, and our studio manager, Tijani Abdul, I am Oninye Agiriga. Thank you so much for listening. Enjoy the rest of the day. Bye-bye.
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8: 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Music, news, programs, high-quality content generally. Welcome back. It's 1 o'clock now. And believe me, Olamide Alex is here, ready to bring you information concerning what's happening in the sports world, as sports is concerned. As far as sports is concerned, let's allow him do his thing.

Good afternoon, and here is sports updates on Radio 1 103.5 FM. My name is Olumide Alex. We start from football, where Super Falcons caretaker coach Austin Eguavoen has said players must be capable of playing more than one position to represent Nigeria, describing versatility as an added advantage in a squad. Eguavoen made the disclosure while explaining midfielder Uchebe Christie's deployment to central defence following the absence of Oluwatosin Demeyi and the international retirement of Osinachi Ohale. He added that Uchebe possessed the qualities to operate in different positions and said the squad's versatility gave Nigeria more options. Nigeria defeated Comoros 2-0 in the first leg of their second round tie in the 2028 Olympic Games at the Remo Star Stadium in Ikenen on Friday. After a goalless first half, Michel Aluzie opened the score in 3 minutes after the restart with a close-range finish before Uchenna Kanu headed home Nigeria's second on the high mark. The second leg comes up tomorrow, 4 p.m. at the Remo Township Stadium in Ikenen. Still staying with football, Super Sand Eagles assistant coach Christopher Kadiri has expressed confidence that Nigeria will defeat Ghana's Black Sharks in the return leg of the 2026 Beach Soccer Africa Cup of Nations qualifiers. Nigeria played out a 3-3 draw against Ghana in the first leg, leaving the qualification battle open ahead of the decisive encounter in Keita, Ghana. Kadiri described the first leg clash as a keenly contested encounter, insisting that the Nigerian team worked hard in preparation but could not secure the desired victory. Kadiri also acknowledged Ghana's experience, describing the encounter as evenly balanced and praising the Black Sharks for their discipline and ability to avoid costly mistakes. The Super Sand Eagles will now focus on tightening their defense and improving their overall performance as they seek victory in Keita in the second leg to secure a place at the 2026 Beach Soccer Africa Cup of Nations. Away from football, Nigeria's Rugby League Association Vice Chairman and General Manager Ade Adebisi emphasized that absorbing global administrative best practices is vital to matching the rising caliber of Nigerian athletes on the international stage. Adebisi made this known as senior officials from Nigeria, France, and Wales were officially embedded into the International Rugby League World Cup 2026 operations team in Australia for an intensive 3-week deployment. The initiative marks the inaugural output of the IRLS Accelerator Nation League program designed to elevate competitive standards worldwide. Nigeria secured its place in the exclusive cohorts after emerging ahead of the 4 invited Middle East and Africa applicants following a rigorous selection process managed by IRL Strategy Committee. Reflecting on the milestone, Adebisi stressed that the rare exposure to elite tournament delivery will directly overhaul our domestic operations back home. Meanwhile, with the Nigeria Basketball Federation NBBF election approaching, former national team player Kingsley Ogure has raised concerns about the growing disconnect between Nigeria basketball's generation and those responsible for its future. Ogure believes rebuilding the sport requires more than electing new administrators, organizing competitions, insisting that former players must be involved in decisions affecting the sports. His appeal comes ahead of the Federation's elective congress scheduled for October 15 in Abuja, where new leadership is expected to emerge. Speaking on Red Talk with Kingsley Ogure, the former international expressed concern that the sense of unity once shared by the Nigerian basketball players has weakened. There was a time when we, according to him, he said there was a time when we loved playing for Nigeria because we genuinely enjoyed being together. He explained that disagreements existed among players in the past, but their commitment to one another and the national team helped maintain a strong bond. For Ogure, restoring the relationship should be among the priorities of the incoming administration. To wrap things up, Nigeria's Patrick Ocheme and Raphael Ochebu have advanced to the finals of their respective tournaments of the Professional Fighters League Africa event in Casablanca, Morocco, over the weekend. The finals in the bantamweight, lightweight, and welterweight division will take place in Rwanda on December 10. Ocheme, whose record is now 10 wins to 1 loss, knocked out fellow Nigerian Cornell Thompson 12-4. With a body kick in the first round of the lightweight semifinal, ending the fight at 2.46 seconds. He will face Senegal's Dembasek in the final. And that's sports update on Radio 1 103.5 FM. My name is Olumide Alex. Good afternoon.

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4: She de play ball low.

Okay, that's Faze there singing Play Ball. I thought it proper to play that, follow up with that kind of music after you're listening to Sports Update as brought to you by Olumide Alex there. For your time check, is 10 minutes past one. Just to let you know that the action is not yet over. The big one still awaits. Or should I say the big ones still await? All of them are big though, but you understand what I'm saying. We have Drug Abuse the Enemy will be coming your way at a quarter past one. And that will dovetail into the last program on my shift, and that's Media Watch. Today we'll have a guest, and the conversation is an interesting one. One that will interest you. So I'm promoting it so that you're motivated to want to listen. Let me play you another number that has to do with playing, since we're still in the sport. This is Play For Me. I think it's a song done by a singer known as Tattoo, something like that. Enjoy.

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4: Frankfurt, la Défense.

Good day and welcome to another edition of Drug Abuse the Enemy. It's an advocacy voice to eradicate the menace of drug and substance abuse in our society. My name is Olawumi Akonwo, welcoming you on behalf of producer Wari Bello. On the program today, we're going to be talking about why young people fall into drug addiction and what can be done to curtail it. Let's go for a short break.

0: My name is Suguoluwa Adejuwo. I am a counselor. I am generally interested in the well-being of the family. For anyone going through domestic violence, don't keep quiet. Seek help. Professional help. Look for people that you know will understand what you're going through. Don't suffer in silence. Don't die in silence. And if you're in a situation where you're going through such a hard time, sometimes it's best to leave. L-E-A-V-E. So that you can leave. L-I-V-E. Don't die in silence. Don't say no, no, no. It's your death to, that's not the kind of your death to us part that the wedding ceremony is talking about. Domestic violence is not for better, for worse. In a relationship, respect is key. Love is key. So once love and respect is not there, then there's a problem. So if you're in a dangerous situation, do not wait to be carried out in a body bag. Leave and then get counsel. Speak to the family. Let everybody know what is going on. These are not the time to keep things quiet. Too many people have gone before their time because they were quiet.
1: If you're just tuning in, this is Drug Abuse, The Enemy. Let's start by taking you on a news panorama by Wari Bello, talking about the activities of the National Drug Law Enforcement Agency, NDLEA, in the last 1 week.
2: The National Drug Law Enforcement Agency, NDLEA, has rearrested an 83-year-old woman, Uloma Ogechi Sunday, with a consignment of methamphetamine and Colorado barely a year after she was convicted of drug-related offenses. The elderly woman was arrested at her residence in Ite Uzo Umuaguma Obiagwa, local government of Abia State, with the substances allegedly tied around her waist with a wrapper. According to a statement issued by the NDLEA Director of Media and Advocacy, Mr. Femi Babafemi, her arrest followed credible intelligence indicating that she operated a notorious drug joint allegedly harboring criminal elements terrorizing the community. The NDLEA spokesman alleged that the elderly woman returned to the illicit drug trade after her release. Commanding officers involved in the operation, NDLEA Chairman and Chief Executive Officer, Retired Brigadier General Mohammed Bubamara, commended the officers for their professionalism and intelligence-driven approach to the various successful operations. And that's news panorama on the activities of the NDLEA in the last 1 week. I'm Wairi Bello.
1: Our discuss this week is why young people fall into drug addiction and what can be done to curtail it. Now, young people are often described as the leaders of tomorrow, the strength of today, and the hope of every nation. However, when substance abuse takes hold of their lives, it threatens their health, their education, relationships, ambitions, and future contributions to society. Drug addiction is not merely an individual problem. It is a public health and social concern that requires the attention, understanding, and collective efforts of everyone. One important question we must ask ourselves is, why do young people fall into drug addiction? Now, the reasons are numerous and often interconnected. Some young people experiment with drugs out of curiosity, while others are influenced by peer pressure and the desire to belong to a particular group. Some believe that taking drugs make them appear bold, mature, fashionable, or socially accepted. Others turn to substances as a way of escaping emotional pain, family conflicts, academic pressures, unemployment, financial difficulties, depression, and other personal challenges. Unfortunately, what begins as occasional experimentation or an attempt to cope with life's difficulties can gradually develop into dependence and addiction. So, what can we do to curtail this growing problem? A child psychologist and an educationist, Professor Hakeem Olabi, speaks on why young people fall into drug addiction and what can be done to curtail it.
3: Our young people will fall into drug addiction. They will, because our law is either weak or the people enforcing the law are not sincere. We know certain communities where they have open market for drugs. Why are those markets still operating? Many of our political leaders patronize these young people during campaigns, during elections, because they know that they are on drugs, and they help them get drugs to be able to remain fearless. Many people who are in government today patronize thugs, hoodlums, to carry out dastard acts. And of course, they know that these young people will not carry these things out unless they are on drugs. Look at our markets. Look at boys collecting money on the road from transporters. Look at people collecting tolls in our various markets. Look at people who are not government employees who are following our state, different state enforcement agencies on transportation, on tax force, whatever. They are always on drugs. And why do you think they will not when government say that they want their services? Do you see, have you not seen how these street urchins, area boys, hoodlums, thugs, can you see how easily accessible government is to them? They breeze into government house and breeze out at will. What we take professors and so many people a long time to do. Do you see our law enforcement agencies? When you are gentle and you talk responsibly, they treat you below human standard. But when a person on drug talks, they avoid their troubles. Are they not promoting it? They are promoting it. It is because these people who are on drugs are not having any punishment that can serve as a deterrent. When last was anyone caught of drug? When last did you hear pronouncements on the arrest and the arraignment? I don't want to condemn government entirely. I want to say that we must see it right. It is killing the fabric of this nation. The youth are degenerating. We are losing our hands. We are losing our potentials. We are losing our future. Those who are not seeing it yet, those who think collecting bribe from these young people, setting them free, and doing them a good, no, you are letting it rub very badly on the entire fabric of our nation. We need to be firm. Government officials, politicians should not toy with the future of our young people. We cannot afford a generation of drug addicts. What generation of children are they going to leave behind? We can change it. People in government can change it. Law enforcement agents can change it. Traditional rulers should change it. People bring money to houses of God, church, mosque. They are drug peddlers, they are drug barons. And yet these leaders, religious leaders, patronize them. They pray for them. They give them confidence. They boost their morale. They tell them God will protect somebody on drugs, brings drug money to the church and the mosque. The religious leader in these various houses of worship pray for them. A traditional practitioners, they make appeasement for these people. Whether it works or not, the first thing is we should stop boosting their mentality. We should stop boosting their courage to do it. And when you see something about drugs, we should say something about drugs. Our drug law enforcement agency needs our help. The NDLA needs our help. But the NDLA need to be sincere and protect whistleblowers. They need our help. They can't do it alone. They need our help, but they need to protect the whistleblowers. And every parent should be ready to shout out when your child is hooked on drug or just beginning to get hooked to drug. And that way we can solve our problems.
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6: Should I take this thing?
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8: Guy, this thing is not good, though. 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
6: No, I'll not take it.
10: 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Always.

And that was Professor Hakeem Owolabi, a child psychologist and an educationist, speaking with us on why young people fall into drug addiction and what can be done to curtail it. And it is on that note we wrap this edition of Drug Abuse, The Enemy. Expect another interesting edition next week, Monday, at the same time. On behalf of the producer, Ware Bello, the executive supervisor, Mr. Abiola Peters, and the executive director, Princess Adenike Adeguke, I'm Olawunmi Akonwo, and I say bye for now.

0: 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Theme: End Child Marriage, Invest in Girls' Rights. 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Venue is Oshodi Solo Legislative Hall. 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For participation, sponsorship, and other information, please call Olaomi on 0802-588-7408 or Yemisi on 0813-524-3587. 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Be informed. Be part of the conversation.
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Right, that's a piece of music coming from Flavor there singing, "To be a man is not a base job." 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Okay, so you're welcome. It's 1:30 and time for us to go into the program, Media Watch, one of our flagships, as earlier promoted. Media Watch for you.

0: Okay, now that's one of the sounds that tip you off that the day is Monday, just in case you forgot. 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Beyond that, we focus on discussions that are relevant to the growth of society and of your life also. And usually we'll have an expert who brings enough content on the program. 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My name is Piergold Ezechi, your host. The topic of discussion on today's edition of the program is journalism in an age of AI and fake news, maintaining accuracy and public trust. Journalism in an age of AI and fake news, maintaining accuracy and public trust. My guest in the studio happens to be a journalist herself, a news correspondent with the Independent newspaper, referring to Victoria Ojumana. You're welcome.
1: Thank you very much. Thanks for having me.
0: Yeah, you need to see her looking very professional, every inch a professional journalist.
1: Thank you so much. Thanks.
0: It's a pleasure hosting you here. All right, so we're going to go through a bit of the preamble just to give you information, build context around the conversation we're about having. Journalism plays a vital role in keeping the public informed about events and issues that affect their daily lives. However, with the growing use of artificial intelligence and social media, the spread of fake news and misleading information has become not only easy, but also a major concern. Today, false reports, manipulated pictures and videos can easily go viral, misleading the public, creating fear and tension, damaging the reputation of individuals and organizations. Many people also share information without first verifying its authenticity. It's a wild, crazy world we are living in today. This makes it important for both journalists and members of the public to understand how to identify fake news, verify information, and promote responsible information sharing. It's not everything you get, you just press the button and share and circulate. There are cybercrime laws now, so you better be careful. To discuss this issue and its implications for society, we have in the studio this afternoon our guest. I've already introduced her, but I'll do that again. A news correspondent with the Independent newspaper, Ms. Victoria Ojumana, who will share insights on the challenges facing journalism in the age of AI and fake news, and how accuracy and public trust can be secured and maintained. Any moment from now, we'll go into the conversation. Stay. Okay, so you are welcome back. Let me welcome my guest again, Victoria Ojumana. Glad to have you here.
1: Thank you so much for having me.
0: It's quite an important topic we have on our hands today. AI is all over the place. Social media, of course, the whole world has embraced social media, you know, and that is impacting journalism as we know it. The face of journalism has so much changed because of the influence of AI and all of that. So first of all, I'd like to ask, how much has AI and social media and some of their advancements the world has made, how much have they affected journalism today?
1: It has affected journalism positively,
0: okay,
1: in a way, because it has made the job faster.
0: Mm.
1: For example, when you want to transcribe an item, a news item, you know, instead of going to type with the phone or the typewriter or whatever, the computer, you know, you just put your, you key in the information and maybe you go to TurboScribe or whatever, which any of the applications and it transcribes for you easily, you know. At least it saves you that stress and you just get the facts, information, and you begin to do your new story. It has, in terms of pictures, editing, and others, it has promoted journalism. But let us look at the negative side, you know, which is really affecting the Nigerian public and globally.
0: Yes.
1: Today, we realize that you know, artificial information is being fed. The information that is that a human being could have done professionally, but then it has been fed into a robot or a computer, you know, to do that professionally. But then we should know that artificial intelligence is keyed in by a human being, but it is not a human being.
0: Yes.
1: So there's no way you can compare what a human being does with what a human being has programmed.
0: Mm-hmm.
1: So it is not natural. Yeah. Natural. That's why we call it artificial intelligence.
0: Yes. Mm.
1: So, but we realize that with the advent of the social media today, information spreads very fast.
0: Yes.
1: Especially false information.
0: Mm-hmm.
1: It spreads easily. You know, people, when an event happens, for example, we say 7 killed, or if an event happens and maybe we say that 7 died in an accident, somebody will just hear S. The person may say 70, 700. You find that the news has been escalated and false information goes everywhere very fast.
0: Mm-hmm.
1: Before you know it, somebody from UK begins to call you, oh, I heard they killed 70. I heard 700 died.
0: Mm.
1: You understand?
0: Mm-hmm.
1: So, for example, you will now take it as, oh, it's false information. For example, if it were to

0: So it becomes critical that we know how to separate truth from falsehood. How do we then detect which information is legitimate, is true, authentic?
1: The traditional media, the conventional media, you know, which is the original source of information before the advent of social media. This the social media, how do they even call it? The fast food. Fast food media.
0: Okay, fast food media.
1: Yes,
0: I like that.
1: Fast food media.
0: Yes.
1: So, but we have the conventional media, the traditional media, the original news media. These are the ones that are more authentic.
0: Okay.
1: They are the ones that are more reliable. For example, in your studio, before you spread information or before you disseminate any kind of news, you have to verify. You have to know that it is authentic before passing it across. So the public should believe more, trust more in the traditional media. Then we still have to put some checks on the social media before we believe news from there is authentic.
0: All right, so you heard it. First of all, if you don't get it from us, don't believe it. Be careful about pressing the button and circulating it, because it may not be true. Now, we live in an age where we have all kinds of AI-generated pictures and videos and even audio recordings. I mean, it's become so... the world has so developed that your voice can be cloned. Your image can even be cloned and be turned into a video, and all sorts of slanderous things can be cooked around both your voice and your image. So the question becomes, how do people cope with these new developments? Then how do people identify which is true and which is false? And it's also possible that somebody is actually caught doing something, and the person will say, no, it's not me, it's AI.
1: It's AI.
0: So how do we know which is which in this age?
1: Yes, it's pretty difficult, if I must tell you the truth.
0: Okay.
1: Because as a professional journalist, there are some things I see, I even find it difficult to believe, to be convinced that it is true, you know, but trying to put two and two together, you know, going through some authentic medium, you know, you go through them, you go to their websites, confirm, search from here one or two media platforms before you are able to get whether it is true. Oh, have I seen it here? Did I see it on Facebook? Did I see it on WhatsApp? Did I see it on Victoria's WhatsApp? Is it Victoria that formulated that message and spread? Or did I see it in this authentic traditional medium before I believe? So we have to, just like I said, we have to believe more in the traditional medium, confirm from them before we believe. I know that the layman in the streets, maybe the market man, the market woman, it may not be easy for the person to just confirm, or like you and I will do.
0: Yeah.
1: But then, my advice is that we shouldn't jump into conclusion quickly. I want to give an example. There was this this issue of a lady who was lured by her boyfriend. I think it was everywhere, with the conventional media and social media, from Imo State or Abia State to Abuja. And the lady was tied by the boyfriend, wanted to use her for money ritual. So the thing was in the news, everybody heard it, and all of a sudden the thing disappeared into the thin air. Then I realized that early this year, somebody recycled the thing, the video, and the thing was in social media again. So I just said, these guys have started, so they will not stop making these ladies fall cheap victims.
0: Yes.
1: So I met my editor. I said, see how this thing is. The man said, where, when? You know? So he said, look at the chair. That this chair and table in this room is what I should remember. So I now said, okay, these people have edited this thing, you know, to make the public believe that another has occurred. So, I'm saying that we should believe more in traditional medium that is authentic,
0: yes,
1: that passes true and real information. Even the market man, the ignorant person out there shouldn't jump into conclusion that this is this.

0: Because with that, it breeds mistrust. You understand? Mistrust and distrust. You know, people believing what is not real as being real.
1: Mm-hmm.
0: Having it in their heads that this thing happened or this thing has not happened when it is not in existence, actually.
1: Now, do you think that already we have enough laws regulating the use of social media for dissemination of information? Do we have enough laws regulating that area? Or do you think that government needs to come up with more monitoring to control the lawlessness that is going on there?
0: Yes, I suggest that the government should come up with stricter measures, you know, to curb the lawlessness there. Because we, even sometimes you see some people, they say, I'm an activist, I am this, I am that. Then you see, then they carry, what do they call it, videos, and go to somebody's house and say, this happened between you and your wife. Can you tell us what is happening? I mean, sometimes I look at it as intruding into people's
1: privacy, by all means.
0: You understand?
1: Yes.
0: If there's a problem within a family, they should be handled by the law, not somebody who calls himself or
1: an
0: herself
1: activist.
0: An activist.
1: Mm.
0: So I believe that government should put stricter penalties to check this, so that we won't be having much trash that this person is a blogger. This person can rush to the social media and post things and misinform the public immediately.
1: Mm.
0: So I believe the government should do more in that area.
1: I hope government is listening. For the longest time, I was of that opinion. I was seeing some things and wonder, this is an invasion of somebody's privacy in the name of content creation. You know, and it keeps happening and happening and happening, and nothing is being done to these so-called content creators. So I'm wondering whether government is policing that space. So I'm glad you added your voice to that advocacy. Now, many times people have consumed fake news and without knowing it, shared it. When somebody mistakenly or knowingly shares fake information, what should a person do?
0: Good. In that case, I suggest that, for example, if the person is a content creator, the way he created that false information, he should put a tag to it.
1: Okay.
0: For example, if it is a video, you put a tag to it and say, this is fake news, public, please disregard this. Mm. Then share it with that rate and that pace at which it flew, at which it spread. So tell them that this is misinformation, that this is wrong information. So let it spread as fast as the wrong information spread. The correction should spread. Then let me say, these bloggers, they should go to their sites and pull that information down immediately, then apologize to the public.
1: Okay.
0: You know, using whatever form.
1: Mm.
0: I mean, for example, okay, let me now still say that maybe it's a content creator or whoever, if it means making public apology through radio announcement, newspaper publication, TV announcement, it should be done. Pull the misinformation down, apologize to the public. I don't think it would cost the person anything to do that, because that strength which the person passed the wrong information, that kind of strength could also be used to pass the right information to the public with apologies.
1: Okay, I like that. That's a tit for tat.
0: I don't believe it. It doesn't take anything to apologize for causing a mistrust.
1: Yes. Great. Okay, now we're looking at journalism being practiced within an age of AI and social media and all of that. Now, that immediately means that the curriculum for our schools should change. Our universities that offer courses in journalism, media generally, will have to alter their curriculum to take in some of these new realities. You understand it? All right, so if you're going to, it's possible that there are budding journalists or people who hope to go into journalism listening to us right now. As someone who is like a veteran, who is been there for quite a while. What pieces of advice will you be giving them on how they can incorporate knowledge and use of AI and other advancements we have today?
0: Okay, it's good because, like I told you, you know, you asked me a question initially. I told you that it has impacted journalism positively in a way. So in the school curriculum, it should be made part of it. But then students will still go through the practical aspect. Because without going through the practical aspect, there's no way. You just go to this garbage in, garbage out school. And at the end of the day, you realize that the student knows nothing. Apart from relying on AI. But even sometimes, I'm sorry to say, you find some of our core members, some interns. I'm sorry. You ask them to write
1: news stories. Yeah.
0: They can't. Because everybody is relying on the quick, fast lane.
1: Yes.
0: So as much as the school curriculum should absorb it, they should still allow students to go through the practical aspect too. At least with that, they should be able to combine the two and become better journalists or media persons.
1: Very important. Okay, it's Media Watch on Radio 1, 103.5 FM. Today, the topic before us is journalism in an age of AI and fake news, maintaining accuracy and public trust. Journalism in an age of AI and fake news, maintaining accuracy and public trust. And my guest in the studio happens to be a news correspondent, a journalist herself with Independence newspaper, referring to Victoria Ujubana. She's been volunteering quite some very important and enlightening information here. Now, this program is audience participatory. In other words, you can call and be part of the conversation. Wherever you think that it picks you, you can call and be part of what we are discussing. And the number to call is 0704-700-3341. 0704-700-3341. Now, let's look at... now, how can the public hold journalists and media organizations accountable when they publish false or misleading reports?
0: Okay. It's just like when I go to the bank and I am being short paid, you understand?
1: Mm-hmm.
0: I'll definitely march to the bank and tell them you didn't pay me full. That my money wasn't paid in full,
1: mm-hmm.
0: or there was a mistake. You understand?
1: Yes.
0: So when I get there, I will demand to get my money, and I will demand an apology from them. So if any news media or any news medium misinforms the public, like I keep saying, they have to apologize to the public. They have to tell the public that they misinformed the public. You understand? Apologize through paper publication, through radio, through TV. So the medium or online publication too, they have to tell the public that they misinformed. And they should be sanctioned. Whoever did that should be sanctioned. Any journalist who did that should be sanctioned by his or her boss, so that next time it will serve as a deterrent to him or her and to others.
1: Mm.
0: So that is it.
1: Okay. All right. Once again, the number to call is 0704-700-3341. 0704-700-3341. You can call and share your take on the conversation we are having here. Now, in an age when everyone with a smartphone can create and share information, what responsibility does every Nigerian have in the fight against fake news?
0: Yes, in this age, every Nigerian has the responsibility to protect the truth, maintain the truth, and retain the truth. Let the truth be told always, at all times, everywhere. Because false information causes disaffection, disunity, it divides, tribal war, tribal sentiments, this is Igbo, this is Yoruba, this is Hausa, this is my brother, this is my friend.
1: Mm.
0: So let us protect the truth. We should maintain the truth. Make sure that we pass the correct information at the right time.
1: Mm.
0: Whether we are in the market, let us protect the truth.
1: Now, as somebody who uses the internet, social media, what would be your advice to people when they receive information? Maybe it's a video or a news report or something. What should be their immediate response before accepting the information and even going ahead to circulate it?
0: Think twice. Mm. They should think twice. Get the fact. Is this, they should, because you know it's very easy for us to spread, especially things that can cause disaffection, that can cause wars, divisions, that can cause crisis.
1: Mm-hmm.
0: So let us sit down or stand up or wherever we are. Let us give it a second thought. Is this true? Could it be true? Or could it not be one of those things that will pass to cause divisions, cause crisis, cause disaffection? Let us have a second thought. And if possible, if it's possible for you to meet someone who knows better than you, call the person, say, I see what I see.
1: Mm.
0: This is what I saw. Is it true? I mean, the person will tell you, okay, if the person is not sure, let me verify. I have a friend, I have a colleague, let me call. I have a sister, I have a brother, let me call and find out whether it is true before I share it.
1: Okay, do we have, there's something they call fact checking.
0: Yes.
1: Do we have certain, what's the word now? Maybe online mediums where facts can be checked. Are you aware of any?
0: Yes, yes, yes.
1: Okay.
0: Yes, there are many media houses that I think I went for a training on that.
1: Okay.
0: You know, you can use that fact check to check, verify whether that thing is true. If it is authentic, it will pop up and you will see it. But if it is not, you won't see it, find it anywhere.
1: Okay.
0: And if you don't find it anywhere, as a traditional media practitioner, you will know it is
1: false. Is it an internet site?
0: Yes, it's an internet site.
1: Okay.
0: But what we are talking about, the issue we have now is for the uninformed.
1: Mm.
0: Because we have more problem with the uninformed Nigerians.
1: Mm-hmm.
0: You know, they are the ones that take it, push it everywhere, and it escalates.
1: Yeah.
0: And the uninformed believe it so well, they swallow it hook, line, and sinker. But I mean, for people who are educated, they can have a second thought. Is it really? Those people out there may not have the time to fact check.
1: Yes, yes.
0: So the advice is for them to call people who can fact check and get back to them so that we don't misinform the public.
1: And maybe pull the house down.
0: Yes, with pull negative, the house down, information.
1: Negative and misleading
0: and
1: information.
0: And that will cause more division among families, friends, society, nation.
1: All right, that says it. Information is a dangerous thing. It's a little fire that can set the whole house ablaze. So you have to be careful in the way you manage it. I'd like to thank my guest today, Victoria Ojubana, for doing such a brilliant job answering all the questions I posed to her. Thank you very much, madam.
0: Yes, thank you for having me. It's my pleasure being here.
1: I appreciate you. The station appreciates you. And that's where we're going to drop the anchor on today's edition of Media Watch, where we looked at journalism being practiced in an age of AI, fake reports, how to fake news, if you like, maintaining accuracy and public trust. As earlier said, my guest has been a news correspondent with the Daily Independence newspaper in the person of Victoria Ojubana, who has done brilliantly today. For suggestions and feedback, please contact Dolakmo on the number 806-244-3731. 806-244-3731. On behalf of the producer, Dolakmo Shinuga, supervising producer Yinka Bodering, and executive producer Abiola Peters, I am Pure Gold Ezechi. It's been a pleasure hosting you to today's edition of Media Watch, urging you to have yourself a blissful week until we converge again for another one next week. Bye-bye.

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There will be dance drama, some fun competition, and incisive conversations. Theme: End Child Marriage, Invest in Girls' Rights. Date is Tuesday, 13th October 2026 at 10 a.m. prompt. Venue is Oshodi Solo Legislative Hall. You can still be a part of the day. For participation, sponsorship, and other information, please call Olaomi on 0802-588-7408 or Yemisi on 0813-524-3587. 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

0: Good afternoon and welcome to the first edition of Newsreel for this week. Newsreel is a 30-minute news magazine coming to you from the combined service of Radio Nigeria Lagos Operations, comprising Radio 1103.5 FM and Metro FM 97.7. 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
1: Annabelle O'Creary. Let's start with the headlines.
0: Lagos e-hailing drivers begin indefinite strike over affairs today.
1: Former residents of demolished Obalende barracks seek government help.
0: Experts applaud technological milestone in healthcare sector.
1: In today's focus, our correspondent examines implications of Lagos State House of Assembly's proposed legislation to prohibit street begging.
0: Plus, issues in politics, business and sports news. Now the details. E-hailing drivers in Lagos State have begun an indefinite strike today over concerns about fare structures, commissions, deductions, and welfare. The drivers under the Amalgamated Union of App-Based Transporters of Nigeria, who announced the industrial action, said it would continue the exercise until further notice or satisfactory progress was made in addressing their grievances. The union, an affiliate of the Nigerian Labour Congress, said the strike followed persistent concerns over operational policies, drivers' welfare, safety, security, and the sustainability of their operations. It said despite repeated efforts by drivers and stakeholders to draw attention to these concerns, many of the issues remained unresolved.
1: A maritime expert and senior lecturer at the Certified Institute of Shipping Lagos, Dr. Okezie Okeke, has quoted the World Bank recent report that the global worth of the maritime and blue economy is estimated at between $1.5 trillion to $6 trillion annually. The lecturer made this known during a two-day training organized by the Institute for the members of the Maritime Reporters Association of Nigeria, MARAN, in Lagos. Dr. Okeke emphasized the fact that the Nigerian marine and blue economy has the potential to unlock immense economic benefits in creating jobs, harnessing economic growth, providing renewable energy, food security, marine tourism, as well as enhancing maritime security. He explained further that even the seaweeds, which sometimes cover the channels, popularly called water hyacinths, are now being converted to economic uses.
2: As coastal communities and the environment by promoting sustainable marine and blue economic practices and addressing the challenges facing the sector, we can unlock the full potential of the marine and blue economy in Nigeria and create a more prosperous and sustainable future for all practitioners.
1: Dr. Okeke also mentioned the fact that new business opportunities in areas like maritime technology, ocean exploration, and environmental monitoring using the unmanned surface vehicles, popularly called drones, are becoming possible now in the sector.
0: Still on ports, the Nigerian Ports Authority, NPA, is planning closer integration of inland dry ports with countries' seaports as it assumes operational oversight of the facilities with rail connectivity and logistics constraints emerging as key issues for the inland hubs. The move follows a directive by the Minister of Marine and Blue Economy, Adegboyega Oyetola, transferring oversight of inland dry ports to the NPA. At a meeting at the authorities' corporate headquarters in Marina, Lagos, NPA Managing Director Abubakar Dantosho received executives of Dala Inland Dry Ports and representatives of Funtua Inland Dry Port to discuss infrastructure, operational coordination, and the development of inland facilities. The discussions focus on aligning inland cargo operations with modernization plans for the country's seaports and improving the movement of goods between coastal ports and businesses in interland. Speaking on behalf of the delegation, Mr. Azan Bello welcomed the transfer of oversight to the NPA but highlighted rail connectivity and broader logistics constraints as challenges affecting inland dry ports. According to him, rail links are important to the movement of cargo between seaports and inland destinations, particularly for businesses that need to transport goods over long distances. He added that improving the connections could help strengthen the role of inland dry ports in cargo distribution, although the extent of the challenges and the infrastructure requirements at Dala and Funtua will need further assessment.
1: On environment, some police wives and former residents of the recently demolished Obalende Police Barracks in Lagos have appealed to the federal government to come to their aid financially because the development has affected their sources of income negatively. The women who largely depended on small-scale businesses operated within and around the barracks to support their daily needs said that after leaving the barracks, they lost their customers and sources of income. They explained that the financial assistance provided by the government after the demolition was not enough to secure comfortable accommodation in Lagos, where house rents and transportation costs is continually on the rise.
3: Since the demolition of the barrack, as a police wife, life have not been easy for us. The way we packed to, you know, in the barrack, we were doing small business. But since we packed to a new place, life has not been easy. Even the money that they paid to our husband is not even enough for him to rent the apartment, toilets of using it to do business. So we plead for the government, if they can create another place for policemen, they create a barrack for them.
4: The demolition of these police barracks, both EJ and Palin, the things have not been so easy. Even the business line has been collapsed. Customers are no longer entering in order to purchase whatever they wish, like purchasing. So even when you are going out there to get a shop, it is not easy at all to get a shop outside. So the environment being collapsed has given us a severe headache.
1: Others complained that their children now spend several hours commuting to school daily, while some families were forced to change schools completely because of the relocation. Some residents also appealed to the federal government and the Nigerian Police Force to provide additional support for displaced families, including better accommodation arrangements and welfare assistance during the renovation period.
0: In another story, the Lagos State Waste Management Authority, LOMA, said it has distributed 172 recycling bins to residents of Osmond Estate, Ikoyi, as part of efforts to promote household waste separation and recycling across the state. The exercise, conducted under the authority's Waste Free Lagos Pilot Scheme and Recycling Buyback Initiative, also featured the collection of recyclable materials from residents. Speaking on the initiative, the Managing Director and Chief Executive Officer of LOMA, Dr. Muyiwa Agbadegeshi, explained that it was designed to encourage residents to embrace recycling and recognize the value of recyclable materials in building a sustainable waste management system. Mr. Agbadegeshi noted that recyclable materials were collected from 62 bins distributed during the previous week, while an additional 108 bins were distributed to households across the estate, bringing the total to 172. The exercise, according to the LOMA boss, also included door-to-door sensitization, during which LOMA officials engaged household waste handlers on the objective of the initiative and the proper use of the recycling bins. Mr. Agbadegeshi said effective recycling bins begins at the household level, noting that residents' participation in waste separation would promote resource recovery and reduce the volume of waste requiring final disposal. He urged residents to separate recyclable materials from other household waste and use the designated bins appropriately to support the recycling buyback in program.
1: On health, Nigeria's healthcare sector has recorded a technological milestone with the unveiling of 160-watt Homeon laser system for treating prostate conditions. The technology was introduced at the two-day specialist workshop at Granville Medical Center, Surulere, Lagos. Correspondent Yesira Tamiola reports that the medical experts say the development could improve surgical care, reduce medical tourism, and strengthen specialist healthcare delivery in Nigeria.
5: Professor of Urology at Zhejiang Hospital, Southern Medical University, China, Professor Liu Chao, described the investment in the multi-million dollar technology as a major step towards advancing specialized urological care in Nigeria. A robotic surgeon and head of urology at Granfield Medical Center, Dr. Taiwo Alabi, said the laser system with Canon double pulse technology is designed to improve surgical precision, reduce blood loss, cost and shorten recovery time. He said the initiative is also aimed at reducing medical tourism and retaining more healthcare spending within the country. Dr. Alabi explained that holmium laser enucleation of the prostate, known as OLEP, is a minimally invasive procedure for treating benign prostate enlargement.
6: OLEPs can happen for holmium laser enucleation of the prostate. There's no extra cost on the patient, so pain is almost absent. When this procedure is done, because of the precision of the laser, the patient does not leak, doesn't feel pain. The procedure is done in a very fast and effective manner.
5: He urged men above 40 to prioritize prostate screening for early detection.
6: Every man above 40 years must do blood test for prostate specific PSA test once a year, so that if the PSA is elevated, they need to see their urological investigation.
5: The medical director of Grandfield Medical Center, Dr. Abayomi Aromalate, called for wider access to advanced medical technology.
7: The healthcare system needs both government and private investment. We need finance close to the government and to create an enabling environment for us to do business. They can also give us support, like what the BOI does.
5: The chairman of the occasion, Professor Akin Oshimbogun, stressed the need for an equitable and affordable healthcare system.
8: We must commend Dr. Aromolati, Dr. Alaji, for coming together to provide this service for Nigerians. We need to stem the need for outward bound medical tourism. Because the service that they are providing now for Nigeria is a service that Nigerians used to travel to and India and the Americas to obtain at very high cost.
5: The workshop brought together medical specialists and other stakeholders to discuss surgical innovation, specialist training, and the future of advanced urological care in Nigeria. Yesira Abiola.
0: Away from that, as Nigeria marks 66 years of independence, stakeholders have called on local governments to prioritize the welfare of children in rural communities through improved education, healthcare, and nutrition. Ms. Sedo Sandra of the Sandra Idea non-governmental organization says local governments must provide accessible and quality education, affordable healthcare, and adequate nutrition to improve the lives of vulnerable children. She also called for digital literacy, vocational training, entrepreneurship and apprenticeship programs to equip rural children with skills for employment, self-reliance, and poverty reduction.
1: Newsreel is coming to you from the Newsreel is coming to you from the Combined Service of Radio Nigeria Lagos Operations. A reminder of the top stories in the package. Lagos e-hailing drivers begin indefinite strike over fares today. Former residents of demolished Obalende barracks seek government help. Experts applaud the technological milestone in healthcare sector and seems still to come. In today's focus, our correspondent examines implications of Lagos State House of Assembly's proposed legislation to prohibit street begging, plus issues in politics, business, and sports news. Please stay with us.
9: Hey, you. Yes, you. You want to go and do money rituals, Abi? You want to get rich, sharp, sharp? I pity you. They won't tell you there are consequences before you do it, though. 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So where is the joy in having riches without peace of mind? Look, there are lots of other means by which you can get rich legally. Go look for one of them and be diligent in it. It will surprise you how wealth will come your way. Diligent hands attract wealth and peace of mind. A word, they say, is enough for the wise.
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0: Newsreel, a 30-minute news magazine coming to you from the Combined Service of Radio Nigeria Lagos Operations, Ikoyi. 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
1: From traffic intersections to bus stops, markets, and major highways, street begging has become a familiar sight in Lagos, Nigeria's commercial nerve center. Now, beyond the outstretched hands of appeals for arms, are growing concerns over public safety, exploitation of children, and the use of begging as a cover for criminal activities. In today's focus, correspondent Olusegun Hastrop examines the proposed legislation by the Lagos State House of Assembly to prohibit street begging and implications of those whose survival depends on public generosity.
11: The proposed legislation, known as the Street Begging and Street Urchins Prohibition, Prevention and Rehabilitation Law 2006, has scheduled second reading following a public hearing in September. The bill seeks to prohibit begging on highways, bridges, markets, motor parks, bus stops, and other public spaces. It also targets those who organize, facilitate, or exploit begging, particularly syndicates, allegedly using children to solicit money. Under the proposed sanctions, first-time offenders will receive warnings and be referred to rehabilitation. A second offense attracts a fine of up to 200,000 naira or 3 months non-custodial sentence, while a third offense could attract up to 2 years imprisonment. Speaker of the House, Chief Mudashiru Obasa, says the legislation is designed to restore public order, improve safety, and protect vulnerable children.
12: We are not against people giving out, supporting people, but what we should do is to restructure the system. Let's go create institution where you can donate, and those who are taking advantage of the system will be taken away out of the road.
11: But the proposed ban is not without concerns. While the government is looking to clear the streets, the bigger question remains: what happens to those who depend on begging to survive? Some Lagos residents argue that the prevailing economic hardship makes begging an unavoidable reality, while others cite religious obligations to give alms.
13: Even if you introduce them to other forms of livelihood, some of them still find begging as an attractive venture.
14: It is not easy to just ban beggars. We see beggars even in other countries. It's very good to give, especially to the poor. If you just ask them to go away, we need to give to the poor as a spiritual exercise.
11: They also warn against criminalizing genuine cases of weakness, including persons living with disability and commuters seeking assistance. The convener of a charity organization for people living with disabilities, Holy Spirit Buffet Outreach, Mrs. Oluwakemi Sarumi, believes the proposed law could discourage people from using disability as an excuse to remain economically inactive.
15: By begging on the street, if the government should help, people will not just throw money at them. Some will use the money, rub it on their body and throw it to them. The cost will begin to follow them.
11: The Lagos State government believes the legislation is necessary to sanitize public spaces. Commissioner for Youth and Social Development, Mr. Mobolaji Ogulende, describes the bill as timely.
16: When these acts are being perpetuated, when people are being robbed, when people are being molested, there's no sentiments to it. So whilst we take all of the human rights and all of that into consideration, we must also be strict and also enforce the law.
11: Chairman of the Nigerian Bar Association Lagos Branch, Mrs. Uchenna Akingbade, identifies Lekki Epe Corridor and other major roads as areas requiring urgent intervention.
17: For those who will be enforcing the acts, sensitization training, because dealing with children is a very sensitive thing, and even dealing with this entire situation is sensitive.
11: But for the people directly affected, the proposed ban is bad news, raising questions about their livelihood, access to social support, and the availability of rehabilitation. As Lagos moves to reclaim its roads from street begging, the challenge is to strike a balance between public safety, human dignity, and the right to survival. Astrop for Newsreel.
18: Now to issues in politics. The Nigeria Association of Women Journalists and Award Legal State Chapter has urged Surulerewan Federal Constituency Representative Mr. Kayode Laguda to support legislation aimed at increasing women's representation in Nigeria's National Assembly. The appeal was made during an advocacy visit to Laguda's constituency office in Surulere, Lagos, where discussions also focused on youth empowerment, community development, and potential collaboration between the association and the lawmaker. Nawod's request centers on the revised reserved seats for women bill HB 1349, a legislative proposal intended to improve women's participation in political decision making. Leading the delegation, Nawod Lagos Chairperson Comrade Jumoke Falayi Johnson commended Lagoda for his representation of the constituency and called for a partnership to advance initiatives targeting women, children, young people, and underserved communities. Although Mr. Lagoda expressed readiness to work with the association to expand empowerment opportunities for women and young people in Surulere and beyond, the statement issued by Nawaj did not specify whether Mr. Lagoda had formally committed to sponsoring, voting for, or publicly campaigning for the Reserved Seats for Women Bill. And on other political stories, President Bola Ahmed Tinubu says every government commitment must be backed by a credible plan and be financially sustainable to avoid passing the burden to Nigerians and future generations. President Tinubu stated this in a post on his verified social media handle, stressing that leaders must balance the need to provide immediate relief with the responsibility to protect the future of the country's children. He stressed the need to continue expanding access to affordable transportation across the country, noting that the federal government would work with state governments to achieve the objective. Enugu state government said it has uncovered alleged plans by some opposition elements to import armed thugs and bandits into the state to create panic and a false sense of insecurity ahead of the 2027 general election. Secretary to the state government, Professor Chidiebere Onyia, made this known while addressing a press conference at the government house in Enugu on the incidents involving the Nigeria Democratic Congress, NDC, at the Arkano IBM International Airport and party's state secretariat in Enugu over the weekend. Professor Onyia explained that the airport incident followed the NDC's attempt to hold a grand campaign flag-off at the facility without necessary approval while the police were investigating the shooting incident at the NDC secretariat in the GRE area of Enugu. Political parties and candidates whose names were omitted in the final list of governorship and state assembly contestants released by the Independent National Electoral Commission, INEC, are kicking against their exclusion. While some view their omission as error on the part of the electoral umpire and commence moves to address the issue, others vowed to use available legal means to restore their names on the list. The parties affected include the Nigeria Democratic Congress, NDC, People's Democratic Party, PDP, Social Democratic Party, SDP, and African Democratic Congress, ADC. Former Vice President and presidential candidate of ADC, Alhaji Atiku Abubakar, wants INEC to disclose the companies contracted to produce sensitive materials for the 2027 general election, warning that secrecy surrounding the ballot printing and key personnel appointments could undermine public confidence in the poll. His query came as his party also raised concerns over alleged ethnic bias in recent personnel postings and redeployments by INEC, demanding an explanation from the electoral body. The electoral body has fixed January 16, 2027 for the presidential and national assembly elections, while the governorship and state assembly elections are expected to be held on February 6, 2027. And that's the size of the edition of Issues in Politics, compiled by Akinboye Akintola.
1: In business news, the Minister of State for Finance, Mrs. Doris Uzoka Anite, has stressed the need for targeted economic reforms, transparent implementation, and measurable outcomes to strengthen Nigeria's creditworthiness and achieve its 2030 economic ambitions. She stated this during the 2026 International Credit Rating webinar organized by Data Pro Limited. Mrs. Uzoka Anite emphasized that aligning the National Development Plan with annual budgets and sub-national development strategies was essential to ensuring that government policies translated into tangible economic benefits for Nigerians. The minister also highlighted the importance of regular reporting, reliable economic data, and transparent monitoring in enabling investors and development partners to assess Nigeria's progress towards its economic objectives. She maintains that the credible assessment of Nigeria's economic performance would depend on accurate information, consistent policy implementation, and the government's ability to demonstrate measurable progress progress in fulfilling its development commitments. Mrs. Uzoka-Anite identified Nigeria's large domestic market, abundant natural resources, dynamic private sector, and expanding digital economy as significant advantages that could support increased investment and sustainable economic development. She, however, noted that the challenge was to translate these strengths into increased investment, higher productivity, job creation, and inclusive growth to improve the living standards of Nigerians. At the foreign exchange market, the dollar sells for 1,330.68 Naira rate. Pound sterling goes for 1,758 naira 50 kobo, while the euro goes for 1,490 naira 23 kobo. And that's it on business news, as produced by Bere Obike.
18: And in sports, Super Sand Eagles assistant coach Christopher Kadir has expressed confidence that Nigeria will defeat Ghana's Black Sharks in the return leg of the 2026 Beach Soccer Africa Cup of Nations qualifiers. Nigeria played out a 3-3 draw against Ghana in the first leg, leaving the qualification battle open ahead of the decisive encounter in Keta, Ghana. The Super Sand Eagles will now focus on tightening their defense and improving their overall performance as they seek victory in Keta in the second leg to secure a place at the 2026 Beach Soccer Africa Cup of Nations. Meanwhile, with the Nigeria Basketball Federation elections approaching, former national team player Kingsley Ogudere has raised concerns about the growing disconnect between Nigerian basketball's past generations and those responsible for its future. Ogudere believes rebuilding the sport requires more than electing new administrators or organizing competitions, insisting that former players must be involved in decisions affecting the sport. His appeal comes ahead of the Federation's elective Congress scheduled for October 15 in Abuja, where a new leadership is expected to emerge. Speaking on Real Talk with Kingsley Ogudere, the former international expressed concern that the sense of unity once shared by Nigerian basketball players has weakened. He explained that disagreements existed among players in the past, but their commitment to one another and the national team helped maintain a strong bond. For Goodrey, restoring that relationship should be among the priorities of the incoming administrations. And that's it in sports news, as put together by Alex Olumide.
1: And before we end today's edition of Newsreel, here is a recap of major stories in the bulletin. Lagos e-hailing drivers have commenced indefinite strike today over fares. A former resident of the demolished Balende Bar sought government or seek government help. An expert has applauded the technological milestone recorded in the nation's healthcare sector with the unveiling of a 160-watt holmium laser system for treating prostate conditions. And we also told you that in today's focus, our correspondent examined the implications of the proposed legislation to prohibit street begging by the Lagos State House of Assembly.
18: There we end today's edition of Newsreel, which came to you from the Combined Service of Radio Nigeria Lagos Operations, comprising Radio 1103.5 FM and Metro FM 97.7. For more stories and news updates, please log on to www.radionigerialagos.gov.ng, on X at RN Online News 22. You can also connect via Facebook, RN Online News Lagos. On behalf of the editor, Oluyemisi Adeniran, and the entire production crew and the studio manager, Ido Izebiu, my name is Nino Odufayo, and my colleague has been
1: Annabelle Okwere.
18: Together we are saying thank you for listening, and do join us same time tomorrow for a fresh edition. Good afternoon.

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1: It's 2:30. 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We're now joined Joseph Aigi from the Senate. Enjoy.

Good afternoon, and thank you for joining us on your Political Enlightenment program from the Senate. It is a program that highlights the major developments at the Red Chamber. My name is Joseph Aggie. Stay tuned.

Senate, during its last sitting before proceeding on recess, received the report of its Committee on INEC and Electoral Matters on a bill for an act to amend the Electoral Act 2026 to provide for clear jurisdiction in pre-election matters and for related matters. The lawmakers expeditiously debated the bill presented for second reading and proceeded to third reading.

0: In this week edition, we shall look at the substance of the bill and conditions that necessitated the amendment of the Electoral Act 2026. The Senate Committee Chairman on INEC and Electoral Matters, Senator Simon Lalong, while leading the debate, said the bill seeks to address the uncertainty, multiplicity, and inconsistency in the electoral jurisprudence associated with the determination of pre-election matters.
1: Mr. President, very distinguished colleagues, the third order of the day is the second reading of a bill by His Excellency, Distinguished Senator Simon Lalong, on the Electoral Act 2026 Amendment Bill 2026 SB 1035. Mr. President, I move that the Senate will suspend its Rule 78-1 in order to read the bill for a second time. I so move, Mr. President.
2: Minority Leader.
3: Mr. President, second the motion moved by the Senate Leader. So second.
2: The Senate colleagues, those in support of the motion say aye, and those against say nay. The ayes have it. You will proceed, Senate Leader, to present the debate.
1: Senator Simon Lalong is available to do this.
2: Sorry, distinguished, I didn't see you.
1: Thank you very much, Mr. President. And with the permission of most distinguished colleagues, I will just move into the lead debate. And this bit is on a bill for an act to amend the Electoral Act 2026 to provide for cleared jurisdiction in pre-election matters and for related matters. This bill seeks to address one of the most persistent procedural and constitutional challenges in our electoral jurisprudence, the uncertainty, multiplicity, and inconsistency associated with the jurisdiction for the determination of pre-election matters. Distinguished colleagues, democracy thrives not merely on conduct of elections, but also on the credibility, the certainty, predictability of the legal process that precedes those elections. The legitimacy of candidates and the integrity of party primaries are foundational pillars of representative democracy. Where the legal framework regulating the pre-election dispute is uncertain or conflicting, the entire electoral architecture becomes vulnerable to confusion, forum shopping, contradictory judgments, and unnecessary delays. Mr. President, it is in recognition of this reality that this bill proposes targeted amendments to Section 29 of the Electoral Act and to introduce a new Section 29E to clearly delineate jurisdictional competence in pre-election matters. Distinguished colleagues, Section 285, Subsection 14 of the Constitution of the Federal Republic of Nigeria 99, as altered, defines a pre-election matters to include disputes arising from party primaries, nomination of candidates, and compliance with electoral laws and guidelines. However, despite this constitutional recognition, our legal system has continued to witness conflicting interpretations regarding the appropriate court with jurisdiction to entertain such disputes. This uncertainty has resulted in conflicting decisions from courts of coordinate jurisdiction, abuse of judicial process through forum shopping, undue delay in the resolution of electoral disputes, and avoidable constitutional tensions between courts. The amendment before this distinguished chamber therefore seeks to bring clarity, order, and constitutional harmony to the adjudication of pre-election matters. Mr. President, distinguished colleagues, Clause 2 of the bill amends Section 29, Subsection 5 of the Principal Act to provide that an aspirant may institute an action either in the federal capital territory or in jurisdiction where the cause of action arose. This amendment is both practical and equitable. It reduces hardship on litigants, improves access to justice, and aligns electoral adjudication with territorial realities surrounding political primaries and nomination processes. More fundamentally, Clause 3 introduces a new Section 29A, which is a substantive innovation of this bill. The proposed Section 29A establishes a clear jurisdictional framework as follows. 1. Pre-election matters relating to elections into the National Assembly, Governorship, and State Houses of Assembly shall originate at the Federal High Court with appeals lying to the Court of Appeal. And 2. Pre-election matters relating to the office of President and Vice President shall originate at the Court of Appeal exercising original jurisdiction with appeals lying to the Supreme Court. Mr. President, this proposal is not arbitrary. It is rooted firmly in constitutional logic, judicial efficiency, and the doctrine of hierarchy of courts. Distinguished colleagues, presidential elections are national in character and constitutional significance. Given the sensitivity and urgency associated with such offices, vesting original jurisdiction in the Court of Appeal ensures expeditious determination by a superior court of record with nationwide competence and institutional capacity. Similarly, assigning jurisdiction over other pre-election matters to the Federal High Court promotes specialization and consistency, especially given the federal nature of electoral administration through the independentness

0: their resolution, often create constitutional crises capable of destabilizing governance and democratic continuity. Indeed, the Supreme Court has repeatedly emphasized the necessity for certainty and urgency in electoral litigation. This bill therefore codifies a streamlined judicial pathway that will reduce delays and enhance judicial efficiency. Mr. President and distinguished colleagues, the amendment before us is not merely procedural. It is institutional. It strengthens electoral justice, deepens democratic accountability, and reinforces public confidence in our electoral process. It is a reform intended to promote uniformity in electoral adjudication, reduce conflicting judgments, discourage forum shopping, ensure timely resolution of disputes, and preserve the sanctity of democratic mandate. At a time when Nigeria continues to demand greater transparency and credibility in our electoral process, this National Assembly must continue to refine the legal architecture that sustains constitutional democracy. This bill, therefore, is timely, necessary, and in the national interest. I respectfully urge distinguished colleagues to support this bill and allow it to scale to the second round, to the second reading. Mr. President, I so move.
1: Many senators responded to the submission and presentation of Senator Lalong.
2: Mr. President, distinguished senators, my name is Mametai Mogudo. I represent Borno North Senatorial District. This amendment sought to be made is apt and germane, especially against the backdrop of our experiences in electoral matters litigation across the nooks and crannies of the country. What this amendment of this chip that it seeks to cure is because, as rightly observed by the sponsor of the bill, election petition matters or electoral matters are sui generis in nature. They are of a special nature, and because of that, conferring original jurisdiction in pre-election matters to the Court of Appeal and appeal to lie to the Supreme Court is also apt and germane in order to bring about expeditious disposal of election petition matters because they are so generous in nature. Then the other amendment or mischief that this bill seeks to cure is to leave in the board the ugly scenario of forum shopping, whereby litigants file election matters at their will in different jurisdictions in order to seek for favorable orders in their favor. This bill seeks to discourage that attitude that erodes public confidence in our judiciary, whereby litigants engage in forum shopping in order to secure favorable judgment in their favor. So this bill seeks to cure the mischief that we have earlier observed in election petition matters and pre-election matters in order to cure all this lacuna that this bill seeks to cure. Against the backdrop, I invite my colleagues to support the second reading of this bill without much ado and with the spirit of life. Thank you.
3: This is Mr. Daikon Samson. Thank you, Mr. President. My name is Daikon Samson. I speak for Akwaibom South. This bill draws up the debates as to the sanctity of our electoral process. The bill throws up a range of issues touching even on the judiciary, on the role of the judiciary in our democratic space in bare terms. I think as a player, nothing could be too small or too big for what to do as a people in examining the layers of participation, in looking at the print of thoughts that will help to sanitize our electoral process and space. The bill throws up a range of issues, particularly the certainty of the electoral process. It has been well said that when the process is certain to some extent, then there is a layer of participation. So much has been said about the dangers of forum shopping, where litigants explore a space that favors them to file suits that will favor them. This is dangerous to democracy. This is dangerous to our political space. So this bill throws up a range of conversations which we need to do to develop as a people, where we need to invite layers of opinion that will make this space safer for participation. Above all else, the bill that a democracy that compromises the rights to participation is a danger to humanity. No debates can be too tedious or to take in looking at

0: where participation is fairer and where principally the will of the people is allowed to thrive. So I think the bill is expository. It draws up layers of opinion. It encourages a debate which we should take up so that the space can be freer. I see strong merits in this bill, and I encourage that it is subject to fuller inquiry by Nigerians. Let's pause stop. Let us look at gaps where ultimately we can have a process that is acceptable to our people, where the rights of the people are protected in respect of democratic participation. Thank you.
1: The President, Adam Fishman.
2: God bless the President. My name is Adam Saliu Eric Oshomole. I represent the people of Edo North in Edo State. Mr. President, with profound respect, I'd like to lend my support to these proposed amendments. I'm very clear, it does not in any way violate the Constitution of Nigeria, and its objectives are also very clear and unambiguous. Namely, that we shouldn't spend too much time in the judicial process to resolve the issue of who is a valid candidate should have the dispute arising from primaries. Number two, that it is unfair, even as hard as the Supreme Court has tried to do, to admonish lawyers and litigants not to approach courts of coordinate jurisdiction on the matter. Yet, both litigants and even worse, lawyers, including senior advocates, are continuing to indulge in this, even as the Supreme Court continues to deny them. I think the essence of this intervention is to not make it unlawful for anyone to attempt to do so. The only thing I am not sure, having not gone through close by close, and even if I do, I'm not a lawyer, is that there should be penalties, because you don't waste the time of courts. But regardless of what we do here, somebody will approach the court, it will require the court to now interpret this section to dismiss any frivolous application. Maybe, sir, subject to the views of those who are learned and who understand how the judicial system works, that where anyone attempted to breach this law, it should attract huge penalty, so that the time of the judges that you wasted and the anxiety you created when you suffer huge financial hemorrhage as a result of this rascality, I believe many lawyers will abstain from taking cases to court knowing fully well that it will be in clear violation of this law. I want to thank you, sir, that under your leadership, we are strengthening all the gaps that we can foresee in our electoral system, so that by under your leadership, it will be said that the 10th Senate eliminated all the gaps that have created problems in pre-election matters, such that we have cases, sir, where decisions as to eligibility or who is the actual candidate that the election was not resolved until a week to the election, or even some cases after the election. So I think that, distinguished colleagues, this is something that is of public interest. It is something that is now a large self-interest, and this is something that is in the interest of quick dispensation of justice. The other section which we have mentioned is not novel. That is to say, in the case of dispute of presidential candidature, primaries of presidential candidature, I think it is consistent with the fact that when there is a dispute about a presidential election, the first jurisdiction is the Court of Appeal. It doesn't start from a tribunal at the lower level. It goes to Court of Appeal and then finally the Supreme Court. I think this amendment again is intended and is comfortably aligned with that aspect of the law as it exists at the moment. Mr. President, I want to thank you for your leadership.
1: Thank you. Distinguished Minority Leader.
3: Thank you, Mr. President. Distinguished colleagues, I think this amendment is very apt and straightforward. And I'm not sure that there is anybody here who will be opposed to this amendment, because those of us here, majority of us, have experienced this duplication of judgments and court orders and the delay. And given that election matters, like they say, is too generous and time-bound, I think the earlier that we clarify courts of competent jurisdiction to preside over disputes arising from the electoral process, the better for all of us. I know that we've just amended the Electoral Act, but the Electoral Act, like all such documents, are live documents and therefore subject to amendment, especially timely enough to affect what we are undertaking here. So, Mr. President, I think all of us should support the second reading of this amendment bill and, of course, carry it out expeditiously so that it doesn't impede the process that we are undertaking now in 2026. 2026-2027. So, Mr. President, I support the second reading of this bill because Nigerians need to contribute. Nigerians need to know what law is guiding them in the electoral process. I still support Mr. President.
4: After the deliberation, the President of the Senate, Godswill Akpabio, put the bill into a voice vote and the Senate subsequently passed it for second reading. Senator Pabio went on to invite the clerk of the Senate to represent the bill preparatory for its presentation for third reading and its subsequent passage.
1: Distinguished colleagues, is anybody who is opposed to this bill going for a second reading?
5: Okay.
1: Those who support that this bill be now read a second time, say aye. Those against say nay. The ayes have it. Clerk of the Senate.
6: Mr. President, distinguished senators, a bill for an act to amend the Electoral Act 2026 to provide for the jurisdiction for pre-election matters and for related matters 2026 LB 1035, second reading.
1: Distinguished colleagues, a bill for an act to amend the Electoral Act 2026 to provide for the jurisdiction for pre-election matters and for later matters 2026, SB 1035, second reading taken. The bill is now committed to the Committee of the Whole for immediate consideration in view of the timing. Leader of the Senate.
7: I'm the leader now. Distinguished Senators, Mr. President, I hereby move that the Senate do resolve to a Committee of the Whole to consider the report. Mr. President, this is for this. I so second.
1: Yes. Those in support that we resolve it to committee of the whole say aye. Those against say nay. That's a he's the chairman of INEC and we are considering INEC, so he's trying to rationalize and explain. Committee on Electoral Matters, a bill for an act to amend the Electoral Act 2026 to provide for a jurisdiction for pre-election matters and for later matters. SB 1035, Electoral Act 2026 Amendment Bill 2026 Clause 1. Those who support that Clause 1 stands part of the bill say aye. Those against say nay. The ayes have it. Clause 2. Those who support that Clause 2 stands part of the bill say aye. Those against say nay. The ayes have it. Clause 3. Those who support that Clause 3 stands part of the bill say aye. Those against say nay. The ayes have it. Interpretation clause nil. Short title clause 4. Those who support that stands part of the bill say aye. Those against say nay. The ayes have it. Schedules nil. Explanation memorandum nil. Long title. Those who support that the long title should stand part of the bill say aye. Those against say nay. The ayes have it. Leader of the Senate.
7: Mr. President, distinguished senators, I hereby move that the Senate do revert back to plenary to report progress.
1: Minority Leader.
3: Mr. President, sitting as chair, I second the motion that the Senate reverse to plenary and enable the chair to report progress. I so second.
1: Distinguished colleagues, those in support that the Senate reverse to plenary for the chair to report progress say aye. And those against say nay. The ayes have it. Distinguished colleagues, the Senate in the Committee of the Whole consider the report of the Committee on Electoral Matters on the Electoral Act 2026 Amendment Bill 2026 and approve as follows. Number of clauses 1 to 3 as recommended. Interpretation clause nil. Short title clause 4 as recommended.
7: Mr. President, distinguished senators, I hereby move that the bill be read in that time.
1: Minority Leader.
3: Mr. President, I support the motion that the bill be read in that time. I second.
1: Distinguished colleagues, the motion has been moved and seconded. Those in support that this bill be now read in that time, say aye. And those against say nay. The ayes have it. Clerk of the Senate.
6: Mr. President, distinguished senators, a bill for an act to amend the Electoral Act 2026 to provide for the jurisdiction for pre-election matters and for related matters 2026 LB 1035, third reading.
1: Distinguished colleagues, a bill for an act to amend the Electoral Act 2026 to provide for the jurisdiction for pre-election matters and for later matters 2026, third reading taken to pass. I thank all my colleagues. I thank the chairman. of the Senate Committee on INEC, the Senior Senator Lalong, for the good work that they have done, and thank all for their contributions, and hope that this bill, now passed, will receive the expeditious assent by Mr. President in order to deepen electoral transparency and their functionality, and ensure that all future elections in Nigeria are well carried out. Thank you all.

0: That is where we end today's edition of your informative political program from the Senate. On behalf of the executive producer, Fola Shade Orimolade, the studio manager, Salamatu Akali, my name is Joseph Agi. Join us next week for another interesting package.
1: Thank you so much, Joe. We now join our outside broadcast crew for a program that will be reaching you. Just enjoy.

0: iron reverberates across the animal kingdom. So does the news in the network service of Radio Nigeria reach all the nooks and crannies of Nigeria and beyond. 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
1: Let's have something. 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
2: Good afternoon, Nigeria. You're on to the network service of Radio Nigeria. We have to apologize for the program that we just cut off from the Senate to bring to you a media charge by the Minister of Information and National Orientation, Alhaji Muhammad Idris. The media charge is holding here in Radio House Minister's office. The Minister is already speaking.

we are taking bold, long-standing structural weaknesses, restore stability, and lay a stronger foundation for sustained growth that we all need as a nation. These decisions are producing measurable results, and we are increasingly

That is why precisely the president remains focused not only on stabilizing the economy, but also on making the benefits of recovery visible in the lives of our people. Our commitment is to ensure that stronger economic indicators translate into more jobs, more productive businesses, more affordable essential services, and greater purchasing power for Nigerian families. The progress we have made is substantial, and the direction is clear. The reforms are strengthening our economic

calculate their impact across the country. The macroeconomic numbers have turned the corner, and I will ask that we always look at what they mean beyond the headlines. The economy is on course to grow by more than 4% in 2026. Nigeria's current account surplus was $12 billion in the first half of 2026, up from the $8.6 billion it was in the first half of 2025. Inflation has fallen from about 27% in January 2025 to around 15% today, an encouraging improvement in the outlook for household budgets. Our ultimate target remains single-digit inflation. Oil theft.

our extra reserves exceeded $54 billion in September, within almost two decades. The foreign exchange market has stabilized, enabling businesses and investors to plan more confidently for the long run. In 2025, Nigeria earned more than $6 billion from non-oil exports, the highest in our history. Much of that money went to local businesses and entrepreneurs in agriculture, in mining, petrochemicals, manufacturing, processing, transporters, logistic firms, and many more across this country. Our task now is to ensure that this clear macroeconomic recovery is felt even more widely in the lives and households of Nigerians. On the dining table, in shops and markets, at the petrol station, and in pockets and wallets of all Nigerians. I am pleased to say that work is indeed underway in this regard. Every road project, for example, is money flowing to contractors, suppliers, engineers, artisans.

folic acid project alone cover about 3,000 kilometers across all six geopolitical zones. And there are just four among hundreds of roads, rail, port, power, health, education projects that are all happening in all parts of this country. The recently approved approximately 1.5 trillion highway project in Niger State, for example, will also strengthen connectivity across a vital agricultural and commercial corridor. Indeed, that road in Niger State will be flagged off tomorrow. In agriculture, the president has placed food security at the center of national economic policy. Support for mechanization, improved access to inputs, irrigation development, and agricultural financing is directed at increasing domestic production, improving farmers' incomes, and making food more affordable for Nigerian families. In healthcare, the federal government has recently commissioned two additional cancer treatment centers following the earlier ones commission. This brings the number of commissioned ones to 10, up to 5, and we are working towards making sure that the other 5 that have also been completed are commissioned. This will mean that there will be 10 oncology centers, cancer treatment centers, available, you know, in all parts of this country. Alongside the revitalization of primary health care, this investment will expand access to treatment and strengthen our national health system. The presidential CNG, Compressed Natural Gas and Electric Vehicle Initiative has so far attracted about $2.5 billion in private investment alongside about $250 billion in government funding and commitments. More than 120,000 vehicles have been converted. Yes, this is small, but it's also work in progress. We now have over 400 certified conversion centers, more than 90 refueling stations, and around 180 more in development. Each of these centers brings jobs and new business opportunities to its host community. The National Education Loan Fund has now supported more than 1.6 million students, paying over 192 billion in fees and about 180 billion in upkeep allowances. This is meaningful relief for students, for parents, and for guardians who will otherwise struggle to meet the cost of higher education. Through the 3 million technical talent program, we are also expanding digital skills and opportunities for young Nigerians in software development, data science, cyber security, and emerging technologies. Renewed attention to domestic refining, solid minerals, industrial production, and innovation is supporting the broader ambition to diversify our economy and create sustainable employment. We have issued a 758 billion naira bond to clear pension arrears inherited from as far back as 2007, benefiting almost 1 million pensioners. And we have issued 1.2 trillion in bonds to settle inherited debts owed to generation and gas companies, thereby laying the foundation for new investment in the power sector. Along with this, the National Social Register is directing support to the household that need it most, currently reaching more than 10 million households, and the Consumer Credit Corporation is helping working Nigerians spread the cost of essential purchases. My dear colleagues, let me address another matter of fundamental importance to every Nigerian: national security. President Bola Ahmed Tinubu has consistently maintained that protection of lives and property is of utmost priority to him. Indeed, that is the first priority and responsibility of every government. The administration of President Bola Ahmed Tinubu has strengthened the operational capacities, capabilities of our armed forces, intelligence services,

female elements. The Tony's commanders and female impulse have been neutralized. The soldier networks have been disrupted. Hostages have been rescued. We are encouraged. Incident of terrorism, banditry, kidnapping, or criminal violence is a matter of grave of affected families or the anxiety of communities that are still confrontation to every part of the country. The security of Nigeria is not negotiable. We will continue to protect vulnerable communities and work towards a country in which every citizen can live, can travel, can farm. Nigeria is a federation of 3 tiers of government. Throughout his political career, President Bola Ahmed Tinubu has championed true federalism, and much of what he has done in the last 3 years

work to strengthen states and local governments financially and construct through bigger, for state policy reforms that empower states to invest in and regulate the sector. It has been equally clear that the subnationals must step up. Many of the services that touch daily life of Nigerians most directly, from urban transport to schools to public health care and waste management, sit directly with the states and local governments. This is not an abdication of responsibility. It is a call for greater cooperation between the federal government. Responsibilities. Let me talk.

to fall prices, which I know Jesus, Nigeria is equally mindful of the pressures that higher energy costs place on households, on businesses, and the wider economy. President Bola Ahmed, therefore, remains fully and firmly committed to the economic reforms that are strengthening our country, while ensuring that the welfare of Nigerians remains paramount. Our approach is to consolidate the gains of these reforms, expand affordable energy alternatives, strengthen domestic production, and create the conditions for sustainable reductions at the cost of living. The President is fully conscious of the challenges Nigerians face, and his administration remains determined to ensure that the benefits of economic recovery translate into greater affordability, improved purchasing power, and better living conditions for our people. When we look at the last 3 years, the youth hope agenda are evident across 8 presidential priority areas: reforming the economy for sustained and inclusive growth, strengthening national security, boosting agriculture and food security, unlocking energy and natural resources, expanding infrastructure and transportation, improving education, health and social investment, accelerating diversification through industrialization, through digitalization and innovation, and improving governance for effective service delivery. These are the promises made by the President at the onset of this administration, and every program and policy is geared towards ensuring that we achieve this. These are not isolated achievements. They represent a deliberate and interconnected program of the national transformation. Economic reforms are restoring stability and confidence. Infrastructure investment are opening new opportunities. Agricultural initiatives are strengthening food production. Security operations are confronting threats to lives and livelihoods. Education and healthcare investment are also expanding access to essential services. And governance reforms are strengthening the institutions upon which sustainable national development depends. The renewable agenda is delivering its results. Its achievements are measurable. Its impact is expanding. And the direction is unmistakable. There is certainly more work to be done. And there is equally substantial progress to build upon. The President's determination is to consolidate these achievements

0: open the pillar. Any democratic driver, you are seeking scrutiny, makes us better. What I ask for is clarity and context. The pressure Nigerians feel are reported alongside their causes. The progress being made and the work that remains to be done. Our shared interest, and I believe is the interest of everyone sitting in this room and all Nigerians, is an informed public and a stronger Nigeria for all of us. Now, these are just brief remarks that I have made, and it is not designed to come here and just talk to you and get away. Of course, we'll invite you to also make your comments, suggestions, seek for clarifications where possible, so that we can build a better understanding in the interest of our country. Thank you very much for listening.
1: Opportunity of

0: both NNPC retail stations should.
1: Their own margins are. and, you know, in the interest of the energy security and the stability that we need as a nation, create that kind of buffer so that Nigerians will have greater access to this commodity.
0: Right.
1: It is not in any way returning back.
0: We are okay with the response of the Honorable Minister.

0: of what they were facing. Do you think that escape what looks like a looming strike? Because one of the two things they said they would do is industrial action. If the 2 weeks elapses and then nothing is done, what do you think we can escape it?
1: I think we can. I believe that the labor unions are also Nigerians. And I believe that the labor unions are in fact.

0: the Mola Army Tinubu has always insisted that labor and wages are things that we need to look at all the time. I recall that, because I've been part of some of the engagements with the organized labor, and I recall that in one of those meetings, when we were going forth and back on the 70,000 minimum wage, one of the things that the labor wanted, and they didn't know that the president had already actually, you know, anticipated and already thought about that, is the what you call the circle of negotiation of what people. What they had in the previous agreement was that labor issues and labor wages will be discussed and reviewed every 5 years. And the president, in addressing them, said, look, as we keep going, why do we even have to wait for 5 years before we review this? And he came up with an idea that we can actually review this in 3 years. So it's not something that is actually new to government or the president. The president already anticipated that. It's almost 3 years that this is happening, or two years plus. And I am sure that the president is going to keep to his promise. We will always get them together and, you know, solve this problem in the interest, the collective interest of our country. I recall that the Labour stood up and gave Mr. President a rousing standing ovation, which I have not seen Labour leaders do to any leader in the past. So this is an indication of the kind of confidence that the Labour itself has in this government and this, you know, capacity of this government to listen to Nigerians and to adjust when it is necessary. I only want to say that yes, they have issued an ultimatum. Government is there. Government will continue to engage Labour. They are an important, critical part of this country, and they are not going to be excluded. We'll sit down with them, as we have always done, you know, look at the issues and find a solution for them. We believe that ultimately they want the best for this country as much as this administration under President Bola Ahmed Tinubu does.
1: Hello, Minister. One more question from here, then we'll cross to the other side and take some questions further too. So, Tirisa.
2: Thank you, Honorable Minister. You did mention a bit about local government autonomy, and if you will help me, or help a lot of people, a lot of us, one of the celebrated decisions of this administration is that intervention by the Supreme Court via the AGF. But there seems to be some kind of lack of follow-up for us to know, do these tier of government get their money from the first line charge? What is really happening to them? As much as these subnationals have their independence, so to say, what is the feedback? Because if federal government has taken such decisions and we don't have it trickle down to the third tier of government, I think we need an update, sir.
0: Thank you. Let me say this, that yes, indeed, and it is there, it is contained in the speech I've just delivered, that President Bola Ahmed Tinubu believes in the independence of, you know, the other tiers of government, the subnational, the states, and the local governments. He's unapologetic about that. Now, he's gone to Supreme Court, actually. The administration went to Supreme Court to seek further clarification on that. This is a constitutional matter, by the way. So what the president is saying is this: go and implement this. Now, in the process of that implementation, the committee was set up, including everybody, you know, the federal government, representative of the state governments, the local governments, and all other stakeholders. And it was discovered that we need to go through some, resolving some of the bottlenecks that relate to the efficient, execution of that autonomy, especially the financial autonomy. I can tell you that President Bola Ahmed Tinubu is on course, this administration is on course, and the subnational is also cooperating with the president. It's just a matter of, a proper resolution to ensure that the efficiency is created for this to continue to go. Mind you, this has been happening over the decades. And, sometimes you make this announcement, when it comes to operation, you discover that you need to resolve some of these issues, and that's the process that is ongoing. But what I can tell you is this: President Bola Ahmed Tinubu remains committed to that, and he's getting the support of the subnations, and we are moving in a direction that will ensure that the states and local government, especially the local government, achieve this.
1: It's NTA, the father of the media station, was giving his phone to his children so that I can go to college and then teach them. As a father of all, you go to
3: Let me just ask this question.
0: Sasa, the decision to reduce cost of fuel, especially to the

0: the cost of this, the prices will come down. Just the exorbitant prices to the public, thereby advancing any gain that must have been gotten at this point in time.
1: Thank you, Muhammad Ali. I want you to go back to the early part of 2024, rather. We had this same situation where middlemen were buying off commodities from farmers and storing them and later selling at exorbitant prices. In fact, some of them, we had a situation in this country where some hoarders, you know, who taken advantage of the situation, were buying up these commodities, putting them in warehouses, and even sealing the warehouses. In some instances, in Kano, I recall, that security agencies had to go there and force some of these warehouses open. They bought up these commodities and sealed them up. So, you see, the point is this. Government can take these decisions. Government can create these enablers for Nigerians to have support. But it's ultimately up to Nigerians to also support what government is doing. I mean, where is your sense of patriotism if you just buy off goods and then you go and seal them? In some cases, removing even the doors, sealing the place completely. At that time, the security agencies had to step in. They went and unlocked some of those warehouses. Many of them were also having trucks and trucks of this commodity being smuggled to other parts of this country. Yes, government can do so much, but it is ultimately, I think, our collective responsibility as Nigerians to help, because as I keep saying, this is the only country that we have. I mean, no one should see a country where people are unable to buy these commodities, not because they are not available, but because some middlemen are creating a situation where it is very difficult for marketers to access them or for ultimate consumers to get them. So yes, government is anticipating all that. And in addition to that, the Minister of Agriculture and Food Security is always up and doing, always mopping up some of these reserves, putting them in front of government silos and bringing them out when they need to arise. This is a normal that every country does. And this administration will continue to do that. The aim is that we don't just have food, we have it available, we have it affordable, and we can also locate where the food is. Remember, President Bola Ahmed Tinubu, because of his interest in this sector, renamed this ministry to become Ministry of Agriculture and Food Security. The emphasis is on food security, without which there is no way development can fully occur, and the progress that all of us so desire would not be there to elude us. So, yes, that problem is there. Government is up and doing, but we also call on Nigerians to ensure that everyone, work together to help government to achieve food security for our people.
2: Thank you, Honorable Minister. Paush is your turn, but try and speak directly. Are you forfeiting your chops? Please speak directly to the mic. Okay. A few days ago, the World Bank resorted President Tinubu's reforms, and the President actually acknowledged it. But this morning, the United Nations released a report saying that 17.9 million Nigerians are falling into multidimensional poverty between 2004 and 2026. So does it mean that the policies are working well on paper, but in reality, things are falling apart? Secondly, on the price control, fuel price control, I remember that the President earlier said he doesn't believe in price control. So why is he now mooting this policy? Is it a panic response to the pressure from the opposition? Thank you, sir.
1: Okay, let me say this. Yes, the World Bank reports, and this is very interesting. Whenever World Bank reports say something that is very favorable, they will say, nice statistics will go up. But when there seems to be something that indicates otherwise, then we hold on those statistics as if they actually matter. Let's be realistic here. And I said it in my speech. This is the latest World Bank update. It says, our economy grew by 4.2% in the first half of 2026, compared with 3.9%, in the corresponding period last year, and 3.5% in 2024. Now, what this indicates to me is that there is now a trajectory and that the economy is actually going up. Does that mean that the challenges are now over? Of course not. But we are seeing a steady movement from one point to another, steadily, gradually. And let me see. That this is what the reform of President Bola Ahmed Tinubu is all about. It is very easy to take the convenient part of fixing or managing our economic deterioration. It would have been easy and convenient to do that. President Bola Ahmed Tinubu said, we cannot continue to manage our economic deterioration. What we need to do is to ensure that we have a sound footing, a sound pedestal upon which our economy is built. This house of sand that we have had over the decades can no longer hold us. It is obvious that our economy was an extremely shaky foundation, and the house was about to implode on everyone's head. So what he did is to do the necessary excavation, the necessary surgical operation that is required for it to now be put on that sound pedestal. And we are seeing growth year after year. You know, all the rating agencies of the world, everybody that didn't want to do business with this country is now coming back. Now, what does that tell us? It tells us that we are seeing a steady progression towards prosperity. I think it is important, whatever the World Bank report now says, it is important for all of us to see this light and to seize it and to associate with it, so that ultimately, you know, the prosperity that we all need as Nigerians, you know, will reach there. We shouldn't just get stopped in the past that World Bank has just said this, so things are bad. But the World Bank has also told us that this are not enough. So, and I think that we should not just take what is convenient and run with it. I think it's important for us to do that. We are seeing that steady problem. Now, you talked about price control. There's no price control. There's nothing like price control in terms of petroleum prices. And there's no question for panic. And let me even ask this question. Even if there is panic, if there is that panic, it will help Nigerians to live better. What is wrong with that? What is wrong with that? So it's very convenient to read this politically, to say, oh, elections are here, and then there is panic, or someone has made some policy pronouncement. It's very easy to read policy pronouncement on the podium, you know, but operating an economy and building in a way and manner that will lead to prosperity requires deep thinking, requires gradual movement, requires patience, requires understanding, and then belief and conviction that ultimately Nigeria will be better for it.

嘢，我都系直插支。Window. Let's assume that in 30 days, the situation of the Middle East gets better and the fuel prices come down, and there's no need for us to do this. I mean, if the president hadn't taken this remedial, or the NNPC hadn't taken this remedial measure to ensure that, you know, fuel is available to everyone at an affordable rate, that we ensure that we have our security as a nation. I think all of us need to do and show this understanding. Ultimately, like I said, there is no subsidy. The federal government is determined to ensure. In any case, I mean, who will want to go back? Look at all the statistics I have read. Who wants to go back to that era when 27 or even more of states in this federation were unable to pay for salaries and wages of their staff? We had a situation like that in this country where the federal government had to continuously borrow from state governments. I'm not sure if that has been repaid. The ways and means of the past, we knew where that has taken us. We knew where the irregularities in the FX regime, we knew where that has taken us. So if there is a process of ensuring that we go to stability, no matter how inconvenient it is for the future, for the sake of our children and the children we are yet to born, I think it is ultimately important for all of us to take that direction, absorb this little pain, and move on. Now, the president has never ever pretended, never, that things are okay. He didn't say that we have solved all our problems. What he's saying is that we are on a sustained march towards progress. Let us follow that journey through, and ultimately all of us will be better for it. He didn't just want to take that convenient path that those that came before him had taken, you know, as a, let us just

0: better that you will understand what we are asking. Today on Sunrise Daily, we had Dr. Abubakar Siddiq, and it has to do with stopping them from a book launch in Kaduna State in Arua House. And we've also seen stories of people who wore Tinubu Must Go t-shirt being arrested. And if there's anything people love about the president, even while you all were in the trenches in the newsroom, is because the president has always been known to be a Democrat. So the question today, is it President Tinubu that is arresting or stopping people from speaking, or some other persons that the president may not be aware of? And if that is, what is he doing to preserve his title as a true Democrat? Thank you, Suleiman. First, let me say...
1: Sorry, my colleague said this question is just a follow-up to that.
0: Okay.
1: Yes, Dr. Honourable Minister, I think we need to address this issue of fewer issues, thoroughly. Recently, the federal government announced a discount for those who want to buy fuel at the NMBC filling stations. And I'm aware that the discount is about 66 naira, per litre. But it is not as if you would just walk into the filling stations and buy the fuel. You have to download the app and phone the wallet, and thereafter you try to use the wallet to buy the fuel. But we have been told, because I send my reporters to monitor the exercise, that from the feedback we are getting from those who try to purchase fuel at the filling stations, it is not working at all. So I think it's either that the NFC is not aware, because if you look at different capital territory, one would be wondering why there are no queue at the NFC filling station, because they are finding it very difficult to transact. Opening the app and following the wallet, and the transactions keep on reversing. One of my correspondents, the energy correspondent, tried it, and that was the same experience that he encountered. So I think we should draw the NFC's attention to it, that this thing is not working at all, and the app is not working, and the transaction is not going through. And that's what local drivers are finding very difficult to access the fuel. So it's something that the NFC should look into as quickly as possible.
2: Thank you, Dr. Yokozawa. Before people will call it this car.
1: Yeah.
0: Well, we have a way of branding or giving names easily to issues. But let me say this, that the federal government is committed to ensuring that reduction that will lead to that cushion that families need at this point is provided. And just getting this information from you for the first time about some of these apps working or not working, but certainly will draw the attention of the NNPC. I'm sure that they are watching, and I'm sure that the details, they must be working on it. There's no way government would just announce this just by word of mouth and then so that everybody goes to sleep. The president is saying, the administration is saying, we want Nigerians to enjoy this cushion at this time because of what is happening. And I want to assure you that the federal government will follow through to ensure that that has happened. I'm not aware of the app. I have not tried the app. The Minister of Finance told us that even when you make it even cheaper than that, it's not everybody that will actually go there. There are people who are prepared to pay that 60 or 66 naira difference to go in there. I'm not sure Suleiman or you will have the time to get there. But those for whom this is actually ultimately targeted, they must take the benefit of it. And whatever you say here, we'll take it out there. And I'm sure the NNPC people or the regulators, whoever is in charge and making sure this happens, will see this and will draw their attention and make sure that this is happening. But the president's position is that whatever anybody does, the ultimate goal is that the common man should have some relief. And this is where he is going. He's aware of some of these challenges, and he's addressing these challenges and making sure that ultimately the common man, takes this relief and run with it.
2: So last question is on the table. Who is starting the arrest for the
0: okay, yes, sorry, yes, I'm going to answer. I work with Mr. President.

0: Sabayo and Uga is here. And let me tell you, I've personally worked with the NUG, the International Press Institute, that has been in the forefront of this advocate. I was a member, by the way. And when some of these things were happening 2 years ago, I remember that I walked up to the president and I said, "This is it." And he was expressing surprise. Who is doing that? Ensure that nobody does that in my name. And I came back to the IBR at that time. I mean, if the president of IBR, some members of IBR are here. We have had calls to work collaboratively because this is press freedom. For all of us to actually work to keep, and the president is determined to ensure that this has happened. I've never seen one instance where he has directed me or any member of the presidential media team, for that matter, to say they're filming. Or I'm not aware that the president will now tell the Inspector General of Police or the DGDSS, look at the fine work, for example, that even the DGDSS is also doing. The same media, national media, only recently told the DGDSS that for the first time in a long time, they've never had this kind of arrest. I think instead of, amplifying an incident, we should look at this collectively and now see, are we actually moving forward in terms of our tolerance for press freedom? If you ask me, I will say yes. But specific in these incidences, I will have to check and we'll get back. But ultimately, it's a desire of government that Nigeria must remain, free in terms of, freedom of speech. But let me also add this, that for all of us as members of the media, and I've always said this, that press freedom is not just one thing that is just hanging in the air. It is also having something attached to it, and that is the responsibility of those who are exercising it. I mean, these are not, press freedom and responsibility, they are not mutually exclusive. You cannot leave one, and you cannot take one and leave the other. You have to carry both of them and go with it. That way, it will help us to clear the system. By the way, a democracy such as ours is work in progress. Ultimately, we'll get better. But I think that we're not doing badly, and we'll continue to improve on these instances until ultimately we reach the desired destination.
1: The Honorable Sir Kassim, Appellative Voice of Nigeria.
2: I have two questions. One has to do with transportation, because of the mega road that the government is constructing. And the second one is on the youth, because this government is so pleasing youth inclusiveness. The first one on this legacy road. December, January, we are going to the election. Can we achieve

Mother, it's from Mother.

Soldiers are receiving higher wages.

0: prices, they can't do anything. And all of a sudden, from the blues, we're seeing government doing like what is called price fixing, say for 30 days. And I've spoken with some governors, sir, and they actually tell me that they are also afraid of the federal government strategy. Because it means that the Federation Allocation Accounts Committee is going to reduce at the end of the day if that 30-day window actually goes ahead. So, and some of us are actually wondering, what would not happen since NNPC is free and is not allowed as a limited company to deal with the government as if it's a public entity? What then happens to that, you know, profit that's supposed to have? What happens to the Federation Allocations Accounts Committee, the money that's meant to be shared with the three tiers of government? And lastly, sir, just I need to add this issue. Senator Oshoole is accusing the federal government of embarking on new road projects instead of committing more money to the ongoing existing road projects that are very rehabilitated.
1: Okay, so this is loaded. Let me start with what Kasim, Voice of Nigeria, said about road projects, and maybe let me start with the youth matter. You asked whether this is an APC matter. I will tell you it is no. It is for Nigerian youth wherever they may find themselves. I'm aware that the Honorable Minister of Youth, who by the way is also a youth himself, I just, before I came to this conference, saw an invitation card that is telling me that he's about to get married. You know, that tells you that he's really, you know, he identifies with people in that category. They have been working. Where it is exactly now, I probably will have to find more information and provide to you. But what I can tell you is that the federal government is determined to have inclusivity in this sector. Let's take Nell Phone, for example. I mean, when you go and fill your form, nobody asks you which political party you belong to. You know, over 1.6 million Nigerians benefiting. They are all from all parts, including those who are criticizing it. Busy, you know, they are criticizing and filling form at the same time. You know, so what we are saying is that government is determined to ensure that there is inclusivity in all its programs and policies. When you tie this road, nobody asks for your voter's card or your political party affiliation to say, okay, you can now pass. Since you don't belong to our party, you stop. This is for all of us as Nigerians. The same thing with you know, the youth program. You mentioned whether we are doing this new. Some of these roads are actually, they're not actually new. Some of them fall under the tax credit you know, regime that had earlier been instituted. As we speak, Dangote is appearing in Bida. I will also be there because it's happening also in my state, and also as Minister of Information, so that I can see it and come back and tell you that I don't see a move. It is happening. You know, tomorrow at 10 o'clock, Dangote is going there to do this, you know, groundbreaking of the Lambata, Bida, Mokwa, Magera, Kwantabora road. A few months ago, I also joined, and by the way, the work of the Honorable Minister of Works, who has ensured that this has really happened. And then we were in Kwanga covering that axis with the Minister of Works, with the Governor and the Governors of Nasara, of Gombe, of Bauchi, and of Plateau a few months ago. Now, the point I'm making is this. And then you ask the question whether this thing, the election is around the corner. These roads are not being fixed for election. Nobody is fixing road for election. We are fixing road so that Nigerians can have access on these roads, so that it can connect cities, create these economic corridors for businesses to thrive. Sokoto Badagry, for example, there are about 60 dams that will spring up in that axis. Just imagine what that would do to commerce, what that would do to power generation, what that would do to security also as a whole. I think ultimately, and this is where I want you to look at the programs and policies of President Bola Ahmed-Tinubu, there are programs that are designed for today, for tomorrow only. They are designed to go into the future, so that our children, our grandchildren will benefit from this. Nobody is fixing road just because there is election. We started fixing that. If it was just a political, convenient political decision, probably the president would not say let's remove fuel subsidy. He knows it's going to be hard. He knows it is a difficult choice that we have to make. But he also knows that, like I said earlier, we cannot continue to live in house of sands. We must create something that is tangible, that is concrete, that is sustainable, that will drive us towards that economic prosperity. But at the beginning, the challenges will be there. We have to make some structural adjustments. We have to absorb some challenges and then move forward. I don't know whether that has answered that. There's a security sector reform that Sumla of Arise also. Thank you for acknowledging that you have seen. I was in Taraba also recently, and I was passing by the new headquarters of the division, and I saw that, the old signboard was coming down, and the new one marking it as a division was coming down. This was like 6 weeks ago, and I'm sure there had been progress, and I made the

0: wants security to come close to the people so that the response time in case of any challenge will be minimized. Then you talked about poor releases to the military. I don't really have the figures on top of my hand now, but what I can tell you is that government takes this issue seriously. Government has increased the salaries and wages of those men and women who are fighting daily, so that you and I can even hold this press conference here every day. So government is saying, let us encourage them, let us pay them more, so that they can at least have that motivation that is critical for any fighting force to happen. And I think President Bola Tinubu is constantly reviewing these situations and seeing how possible is it for him to support the armed forces and security agencies so that they can do their jobs better. You talked about price fixing also. Again, let me say for the obtained time, there is no price fixing. What we are seeing, and the Minister of Finance has also explained this earlier, that is what is called price modulation. You know, we are looking at this. You see, what is important is this. Now, is this done in the interest of Nigerians so that they can have this cushion? Is this? Thank you very much.
1: Thank you, Honorable Minister. I'm told that we just have to end this session. We have just about a minute to do so. And because this is a formal government function, I will still give the MC the opportunity to just tidy things up session with the government official. So, Honorable Minister, we thank you for allowing us to connect with you, or connect with the federal government, as the title of this Royal House magazine suggests. The federal government connect to you. We hope that this will be sustained. Thank you so very much. I hand over to the Master of Ceremony for a former version of this event.
2: Thank you, Mr. Becker.
0: Before we do that, remarks before he closes his office.
3: Honorable Minister, I want to thank
4: That was the Ministerial Media Chat with the Minister of Information and National Orientation, Alhaji Mohammed Idris, where he spoke on the state of the nation and had to explain so many things with regards to what the federal government is doing to cushion the hardship in the country, and also giving opportunity for Nigerians to also air their view with regards to what the government is doing. And it's now time for us to move to the Studio B for Network News at 4, where Aliu Baba is waiting. Aliu, you can take it over from here.
5: Look, this is a network service of Radio Nigeria. Welcome to the news. I am Aliu Baba. First, the headlines. Federal government files new charges against DG of fake agency. Reactions trail petrol pump price discount. Solid Mineral Development urges host communities to be active partners in environmental protection. NDLEA arrests 83-year-old woman with hard drugs. The commentary is on Nigeria 66, From Reform to Prosperity. 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Now the news in detail. Justice Muhammad of the Federal High Court in Abuja has struck out the 8th count criminal charge brought against the alleged fake Director General of the Presidential Foreign Intervention Promotion Council, Ademi Adeyemi, by the federal government. The judge today terminated the trial of Adeyemi before him, following the request by the federal government to that effect, and on the basis that the accused person would be moved to the Federal High Court or Federal Capital Territory for fresh arraignment. At the proceedings, Rotimi Oedegwu, a senior advocate of Nigeria and director of Public Prosecution of Federation, moved application for the termination of the charges. Oedegwu told the judge that the Attorney General of the Federation and Minister of Justice carried out a review of the case file of Adeyemi and charge filed by the Inspector General of Police and found some loopholes. He said the documents allegedly forged by Adeyemi during his operations of the fake agency are those that can be prosecuted by the High Court of the FCT and not the Federal High Court. Oedipo said that a new charge had been filed at the High Court of the FCT and that Adeyemi would be expeditiously arraigned afresh. Adeyemi was being tried alongside two others whose whereabouts were unknown on charges bordering on conspiracy and forgery. On health, the federal government says it will leverage digital technology, artificial intelligence and telemedicine to improve cancer prevention, early diagnosis and treatment across the country. The Minister of State for Health and Social Welfare, Dr. Isaac Salako, stated this in Abuja at the opening of this year's International Cancer Week with the theme, United Against Cancer, Building Resilient, Innovative and Equitable Systems Across the Cancer Care Continuum. Dr. Salako said the government was also investing in cancer infrastructure, diagnostic equipment, medicines, skilled personnel and sustainable financing to improve access to quality care. The minister explained that the government was expanding early detection and prevention in 8 National Institute for Cancer Research and Treatment and preventive oncology clinics across the 6 Chuba political zones. Director General of National Institute for Cancer Research and Treatment, Professor Usman Aliu, said the institute had intensified cancer control efforts through research, workforce development and surveillance. The Chairman, House of Representatives Committee on Health, Mr. Amos Magaji, called for increased funding and stronger primary health care interventions to address the growing cancer burden. Youths have been urged to be vanguards of peaceful and patriotic politics for a mutual growing economy. At a news briefing in Abuja, Alhaji Kamal Adamu, representing Abaji, Kwali, Gwagwalada and Kuje federal constituencies under the NDC, stressed that youths are the pillars of democracy and unifying factor of the country, hence the need for their active participation in the growth of politics in the country. He stressed the need for citizens to get access to their representatives on the federal level in order to attract developments to the grassroots, hence the need to elect credible leaders in the forthcoming elections. Alhaji Kamal believes in one Nigeria and the progress of the nation through the youths.
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5: Thanks for staying tuned. The federal government decision to extend a discount on premium motor spirit, PMS, at the Nigerian National Petroleum Company Limited, NNPCL, retail outlets nationwide has generated mixed reactions among motorists and other stakeholders. The policy announced on October 8 is aimed at providing temporary relief to Nigerians amid rising global crude oil prices linked to the conflict in the Middle East and its impact on domestic petrol prices. The discount, initially introduced on October 1, as part of activities marking Nigeria's 66th independence anniversary, is expected to run until October 31, 2026. In this special report, Aziza Tusani examines the reactions and the extent to which the initiative is easing the burden on Nigerians.
8: For many Nigerians, the removal of fuel subsidy has brought sustained pressure on household budgets and the cost of transportation, with petrol prices remaining above 1,400 naira per liter at some filling stations. It is against this backdrop that the federal government announced the NNPCL discount expected to offer some relief. However, a visit to the company's retail outlet in Zonguran, Abuja on Sunday afternoon showed that some motorists were still buying petrol at 1,405 naira per liter. A civil servant and regular customer, Mr. Ibrahim Hassan, expressed disappointment, saying he had expected to pay less following the discount announcement.
9: What I was expecting is that as I come, I see the reduction from the meter. And I was even surprised when I saw it is 1,405 naira, because the last time I bought it is not even 1,400 naira. To my greatest surprise, it's an increase, not even so-called discount.
8: Another customer and a travel consultant, Dorothy Fashua, said she was unaware of the discount, but welcomed the initiative, describing it as a step that could help motorists cope with the rising cost of fuel.
10: Everybody wants a discount. If you save something, it's per liter. We get something and we're celebrating Nigeria at 66. It's something.
8: For commercial motorists, the concern goes beyond the pump price to the effect of rising fuel costs on their daily earnings and transport fare. One of them, a taxi driver, Emmanuel Ezima, who bought fuel at the NNPCL station along Busse Bega Road, said he was unaware of the discount.
11: It don't make sense. So now from now, nine they're supposed to. They do that for even 500 when I manage, because this is supposed to be 200 or 190 something. So, but now, all this thing, they make hardship because of no problem. Look at NNPC now 1,370 naira and total now 1,410.
8: The debate over the policy also raises concern about its impact on competition among fuel retailers and whether motorists buying from other outlets are benefiting indirectly. At an MRS filling station along Kantapekubo Expressway, motorists were seen queuing to buy fuel at 1,409 naira per liter, despite the discount at NNPCL outlet. One of the motorists, Pastor Johnson Obeiba, said the discount had made little difference to the overall cost of petrol.
12: The discount for 1 month, I don't see any difference from what the amount we've been purchasing. We bought just little from NNPCL on 405 and want to come back to MRS to try to see the difference.
8: The manager of the MRS filling station, Mr. Uje Benjamin, said the discount had not significantly affected. Traffic at his outlet, despite the
13: for a short term, is a good thing. They have been the prices changed 2 days ago. I think it's because of the Iran war ahead of strikes on the Strait of Hormuz again. So, crude oil prices went up.
8: While the federal government's initiative was intended to offer some temporary relief for many Nigerians, the central issue remains the affordability of petrol, its wider implications for transportation, food prices, and the cost of living. In Abuja, Aziza Tusani, Radio Nigeria.
5: And from Ibadan to Wakalilit, Ibrahim visits some NNPCL retail stations in Ibadan to monitor compliance. Her report.
14: A visit to selected NNPC mega and retail stations in Mokola, Elele, Dugbe, and Akobo areas of Ibadan showed that petrol prices at some of the stations visited differed only slightly from those at independent fuel stations. While some NNPC fuel stations sold petrol at 1,330 naira per liter, independent fuel stations sold at 1,335 naira, a difference of 5 naira per liter. The price difference was below the 66 naira per liter discount announced by the federal government at some NNPCL retail stations around Agodi Gate, Idiape, and Totagadi. Pump prices were not displayed at the time of the visit, making it impossible to establish from the displayed prices whether the discount was being applied at those locations. Beyond the issue of pump prices, some expressed confusion over how to assess the discounted fuel through the official NNPCL fuel app, particularly when intended to pay with cash or through point of sales POS transaction. A businessman, Mr. Dayo Lawa, said the requirement to purchase petrol through the application could limit access to the discount, particularly for people unfamiliar with the digital process.
15: It's so difficult for people to access that code on their mobile phone. What they're supposed to have done is this. probably when you get there, especially for the commercial vehicles, it's going to say relief for masses. When the commercial vehicle get there, it should be the priority.
14: Mr. Lawal also expressed concern that poor internet connectivity and limited digital literacy, especially among commercial drivers, would undermine the federal government's intention to prioritize public transport operators. Similarly, a commercial driver who spoke with Radio Nigeria described the process of assessing the discount as cumbersome, saying he would rather purchase petrol at the regular price than go through the procedure.
16: Two transporters, we have no way to avoid these discounts, and we are much more than people with a car in the country. When I'm crossing to carry people, is that where I will be doing the app?
14: A civil servant, Mr. Rahim Kabir, said the initiative had yet to produce the desired result, noting that several NNPC stations he had visited had not reflected the expected reduction in prices. Mr. Kabir called on the federal government to establish a task force to monitor NNPC retail stations throughout the discount period and ensure compliance with the directive. Other notaries and fair consumers also called for strict monitoring by the federal government to ensure that the announced discount reaches eligible consumers throughout the designated period. Speaking with a manager of one of the NNPC stations in Ibadan, Mr. Tianu Biodun affirmed that the directive and relief plan is still very ongoing and implemented by NNPCL outlets. Only that those that have the NPF fuel application can enjoy the discount for the sake of accountability to NNPCL headquarters. Mr. Tianu, who explained that the discount could not reflect on the plan as expected by people because it is not a physical plan, enjoined member of the public, especially the commercial motorists, to bear with the system and find a means to enjoy the relief package of fair price within the stipulated period. In Ibadan, Tawakalit Ibrahim, Radio Nigeria.
5: From the petroleum sector, the Ministry of Solid Minerals Development says it wants host communities to become

0: spoke at a sensitization workshop in Lafia, although that early federal environmental laws and treating community agreements as mere cash handouts was over. Representatives of the host communities said misconceptions around the community development agreements or CDAs and its application have been clarified among other issues.
1: The consent form just identified that village head, district head, or paramount ruler. Then without any verification, everybody can go and sign that place and take it to the council office and issue that without the paramount ruler or any other aware of the place. I want to use this medium to call on the authorities in charge to devise a means of verifying the consent.
2: The rights of community is the mutiny in a Susan Basuri, Garaba, Duliza, Teres, Kuda Sube, Zusu Gara, Ure, Kersu Bata, and Mutan, and Gona, the Mahali, Zusma Samu, Proclana, but no work, so not even one I used to say.
3: I have seen Chinese company where nobody from Toto, no for me, will enter the Chinese company. They keep building drugs and police protecting them. How can you mind and the community cannot even enter the environment?
0: Mr. Jimmy Kazim and PC Stefanos, who are operating a company in the state, acknowledged the initiative and said the workshop was impactful and promised to do the right thing. The director of the Mines Environmental Compliance Department, Dr. Vivian Okulu, urged stakeholders to embrace climate smart practices.
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4: Thanks for being there. On crime, officers of the National Drug Law Enforcement Agency, NDLA, has again arrested an 83-year-old grandmother, Uloma Uchechi, with the consignments of hard drugs concealed around her waist, barely a year after she was nabbed, prosecuted, and convicted for the same offense. Dr. Jenerian was arrested at her home in Itozo, Oburungwa local government area of Abia State, with the substances tied to her waist with a wrapper. Her rearrest followed credible intelligence, indicating that she runs a notorious drug joint that harbors criminal elements who terrorize the community. A statement by the Director of Media and Advocacy, NDLEA, Femi Babafemi, indicates that Uloma's first encounter with the law was last year when she was arrested by the agency at a residence in the same village alongside her daughter, Chisom Uchechi. Both pleaded guilty and were sentenced to 12 months imprisonment or fine of 200,000 naira each. According to the statement, the convicts paid the fine and were released by the court, after which the woman promptly returned to the criminal trade undeterred. Reacting to the arrest, the chairman and DLEA, retired Brigadier General Muhammad Marwa, enjoined the commander and their colleagues across the country to continue their current onslaught against drug traffickers. Next is sports update.
5: The Super Falcons are intensifying preparations to face Comoros senior women's football team in the second leg of the Los Angeles 2028 Olympic Games. The Austin Ebwaevon-led Super Falcons beat Comoros 2-0 in the first leg and will be looking to consolidate on the win tomorrow. The second leg takes place at the Remostas Stadium, Ikene, with the winner on aggregate progressing to face Morocco in the third round of the five-round African series. After the conclusion of week 8 of the Euromatch Nigeria Premier Football League. Champions Rangers International of Enugu topped the league with 17 points, followed by Rivers United of Port Harcourt, who played out a goalless draw away to Abia Warriors of Umahia. The Kotfinim the Judge team are second on the log with 16 points, while Plateau United of Jos had an impressive 4-0 victory against Kano Pillars to stay third. Parak Dancers from Mpang West Mangu local government area of the state were on ground at the Jos Stadium to entertain the crowd before, during the halftime interval and after the match, showcasing the beauty of the Magavo culture and captivating spectators with their traditional performance. The cultural display complemented Plateau United's impressive 4-0 victory, turning the encounter into a memorable celebration of football, culture, and Plateau pride. Kun Khalifat of Owerri, Enyimba of Aba, and Inter Lagos of Lagos at the bottom three on the MPFL table. And 19th place Coventry City will take on 11th place Newcastle United tonight in the only week 6 game scheduled for today in the English Premier League. Yesterday, Manchester City restored their 3-point lead on the log after a 3-0 dismissal of Liverpool at Anfield. Champions Arsenal stay second on the table following a 2-1 defeat of Leeds United. And as an update on sports, I am Joy Ezef.
4: Thanks, Joy, for the update. I'm just explaining. Thunderstorms at 29. The commentary is on Nigeria at 66 from Reformed Prosperity. It is written by Olufemi Fulani of our Ibadan Zonal Station.
6: 66 years after Nigeria attained independence, the nation once again posts to reflect on its journey, its challenges, and its aspirations. In his Independence Day address on October 1, President Bola Ahmed Tinubu presented a message of confidence and renewed optimism. The central theme of the speech was clear. Nigeria, according to Mr. President, has passed through the difficult phase of economic reforms and is now entering what he described as an age of prosperity. The President defended some of the major policies of his administration, particularly the removal of fuel subsidy and the reforms of the foreign exchange market. He argued that those measures were necessary to correct long-standing economic distortions and place the country on a more sustainable path. The President's position is that his administration chose to confront those problems rather than continue with arrangements that were becoming financially unsustainable. The President also pointed to some economic indicators as evidence that the reforms are beginning to produce results. He said the economy grew by more than 4% in 2026, while inflation has fallen from its previous peak. Foreign reserves have improved and non-oil exports have strengthened. He acknowledged in his speech that millions of Nigerians still struggle with food, school fees, medical bills, and transportation. He promised that government would focus increasingly on reducing the cost of living, creating productive jobs, supporting agriculture and industry, expanding digital connectivity, and strengthening social protection. That acknowledgement is significant because it recognizes the gap that can sometimes exist between economic statistics, government analysis, and everyday experience. The speech also placed considerable emphasis on agriculture. Nigeria has the land, population, and market to become a major agricultural producer, but insecurity, poor infrastructure, inadequate storage, transportation challenges, and limited access to finance have continued to affect the sector. Another important element of the speech was employment. Nigeria's youthful population can be either a major economic advantage or a significant social challenge, depending on whether the economy can provide productive opportunities. Realistically, Nigerians will be looking beyond promises. They will want to see factories operating, businesses expanded, young people acquiring useful skills, and graduates finding meaningful employment. For a country that has continued to contend with terrorism, banditry, kidnapping, and other security challenges, many Nigerians would expect security to remain a major component of the anniversary address. This is important because economic prosperity cannot be separated completely from security. Farmers cannot maximize production when they are afraid to return to their farms. Businesses cannot thrive where people and property are insecure, and citizens cannot fully enjoy economic opportunities where communities remain vulnerable to violence and kidnapping. Government, therefore, faces the difficult task of demonstrating that the sacrifices Nigerians have made are producing measurable improvements in their lives. Perhaps the most important message from the President's address is therefore not simply the declaration that Nigeria has entered an age of prosperity. It is the challenge of translating that declaration into reality. At 66, Nigeria does not lack potential. What the country has often lacked is the consistency in government policies, accountability, security, and institutional strength. As Nigeria marks 66 years of independence, the country has reasons to remain hopeful about its future. The President's address highlights the government's vision for economic growth, improved livelihoods, and greater opportunities for citizens. The focus now is on sustaining the reforms and ensuring that their benefits gradually reach more Nigerians. With consistent policies, effective implementation, and the cooperation of all stakeholders, the aspirations of a more prosperous Nigeria can become a shared reality.
4: That commentary in Nigeria 66, From Reform to Prosperity, was written by Olufemi Fulani and read by Jeremiah Jime. A look at the weather. Abuja is experiencing thunderstorms with at 29 degrees Celsius. Akure, Bakoba, Yenagwa are cloudy with temperatures ranging from 27 to 33 degrees Celsius. Parts of Port Harcourt is experiencing rain at 26 degrees Celsius, while Dutse and Damaturu are experiencing hazy sunshine with the temperatures at not more than 38 degrees Celsius. To end the news, here's a recap of the major stories. Federal government has filed new charges against Director General of Fake Agency Mr. Ademi Ademi and struck out the old ones. Reactions have trailed the petrol pump price discount by the federal government. The Ministry of Solid Minerals Development has urged host communities to become active partners in environmental protection rather than passive observers. We also informed you that operatives of the National Drug Law Enforcement Agency, NDLEA, have again arrested an 83-year-old grandmother, Uloma Uchechi, with consignments of hard drugs concealed around her waist barely a year after she was nabbed, prosecuted, and convicted for the same offense. That's the news, edited by Ihoma Eke and the production team. I am Aliyu Bappa. You stay tuned on Network Service of Radio Nigeria Next for the

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1: Yes, so wherever you're listening from, inside your car, at home, or work, or maybe while you're cooking, come closer to your radio.
0: Yeah, come closer to your radio.
1: Yes, yes, yes, because this is a very important one.
0: So when it comes to your health, we don't want you finishing this program saying, wait, what did they say?
1: Exactly. We want you saying, now I understand.
0: So today, we are bringing you the concluding part of our story on the 8th Nigeria Pharma Manufacturers Expo, which took place in Lagos on the 28th and 29th of September 2026.
1: The expo brought together people involved in pharmaceutical manufacturing, healthcare, regulation, investment, and innovation.
0: It took place at Harbour Point Event Center, Victoria Island, Lagos, and was organized by PMG Man in partnership with GP Expo PVT Limited.
1: And the theme was
0: regional manufacturing, advancing Africa's pharma and life science sovereignty through localization.
1: Big grammar.
0: Very big grammar.
1: So, what does this mean in normal Nigerian language?
0: Produce more of the medicines and healthcare products we need right here in Africa instead of depending too much on products coming from outside.
1: Now we're talking.
0: Today, we're looking at the progress NAFDAQ has made in local production between 2021 and 2025.
2: 2021 to 2025, we went into our data matrix and realized that we have decreased imports of products under 5 plus 5 and filling list by 70%.
1: Stay with us. I am Victoria Acido.
0: And I am Harriet Adams.
3: Doctor, this is not the first time this boy is having malaria. Why is it this serious this time?
4: 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The test conducted showed that he has been consuming a lot of alcohol and his body has been badly affected.
3: What? That's not true. Mommy, it's true. He buys the sachet alcohol with the 200 naira you give him to school every day.
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7: Remember, if it is not approved by NAFDAQ, don't buy it, don't use it.
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1: And Harriet, it's time for our weekly update.
0: Yes, we've been busy. Don't worry, we've got you covered.
1: Yes, yes, yes. Elijah Iwa is on the ground with the latest news.
0: Elijah, over to you.
8: And welcome to the news update. NAFDAQ says it has intercepted prohibited agrochemicals worth over 800 million naira in Ogun, Ondo, Osun, and Oyo states. The agency also seized thousands of cartons of banned pesticides in Kebbi State and sealed four unauthorized agrochemical manufacturing facilities in Bichi, Kano State in July 2026. NAFDAQ Director General Professor Mojisola Adeyeye says the continued circulation and misuse of banned pesticides pose serious risks to human health and food safety. She warned that exposure to certain chemicals could cause cancer, infertility, birth defects, and neurological complications. The agency identified paracat, chlorpyrifos, and atrazine among banned pesticide ingredients still circulating illegally, adding that all applicable phase-out periods ended on January 1st, 2026. Adeyeye urged farmers to follow product instructions, use only recommended quantities, and wear appropriate protective equipment when handling agrochemicals. NAFDAQ also advised exporters to test agricultural produce before shipment, saying testing is being offered free of charge on an interim basis to help prevent rejected consignments, and financial losses. In another development, NAFDAC has disowned a viral social media list claiming that several products in the Nigerian market are fake, adulterated, or substandard. In a statement signed by its resident media consultant, Sayo Akintola, the agency said the list did not originate from NAFDAC and should not be treated as an official safety alert or product recall notice. The agency warned that circulating the unverified list could cause unnecessary public anxiety and damage the reputation and businesses of legitimate manufacturers, distributors, and retailers. NAFDAC explained that products must undergo appropriate investigations, sampling, and where necessary, laboratory testing before they can be officially declared unsafe or substandard. That's it on the news update. Over now to Harriet and Victoria for the remaining part of the program. I am Elijah Iwa.
0: Thank you, Elijah.
1: Now, back to our main story.
0: So, the expo was officially declared open by the Minister of State for Health and Social Welfare, Dr. Isiaq Salako.
1: And he commended NAFDAC's efforts towards achieving at least 70% local production of essential medicines and healthcare products.
0: 70%?
1: Yes, so the goal is to have much more of what we need produced here in Nigeria.
0: Because we don't want our entire pharmacy shelf to depend on something being shipped from somewhere else.
1: Exactly. If wahala happens to the supply chain, everybody starts asking, where is the medicine?
0: Other dignitaries included NAFDAC DG, Professor Mojisola Adeyeye, Pharmacy Council Registrar, Pharmacist Ibrahim Ahmed, and PMG Man Chairman, Pharmacist Patrick Aja.
1: Professor Adeyeye also spoke about NAFDAC's 5+5 policy and import ceiling list.
0: In simple terms, these measures help control the importation of certain medicines while creating room for local manufacturers to produce more.
1: And according to Professor Adeyeye, the measures have helped bring locally produced medicines to imported medicines to a 70-30 ratio.
0: Which means local production is becoming a bigger part of the picture.
1: But let's take a quick break from the serious talk.
0: You mean...

0: Balogun, come hear this one. They say Nigeria want to produce 70% of its essential medicine locally by 2030.
1: Eh? Kilobo? 70%.
0: Nine more.
1: Ah, Madam Agata, so soon we'll be producing everything here.
0: Why not? Even you, with all your mouth, we will produce here now.
1: Oh, Tony, Evo, leave my mouth out of this pharmaceutical manufacturing.
2: Technically speaking, what we are witnessing is a strategic movement towards pharmaceutical self-sufficiency and healthcare sovereignty.
0: No, sir.
2: Yes, my dear wife.
0: Please, remove the sovereignty from your mouth before you swallow it. Actually, the idea is quite simple. At the recent 8th Nigeria Pharma Manufacturers Expo in Lagos, there was a strong focus on increasing the production of medicines and healthcare products locally.
1: So why is local production so important?
0: Because when a country can produce more of the medicine its people need, it becomes less dependent on supplies coming from outside. Ha! So if another country closes its door, we don't have to stand and start shouting, please give us medicine. Exactly.
2: That is what is referred to as medicine security.
1: But if medicine is produced in Nigeria, does that automatically mean it is safe?
0: No, and that is the important point. I knew there was a but coming someday. Local production must go together with quality, safety, and effective regulation. That is why NAFDAC's role remains very important.
2: I agree with you. A medicine being made locally does not give it automatic permission to enter the market.
1: All this one will not talk. So who can they check up?
0: NAFDAC, of course. E good. Because some people can manufacture pure water today. And tomorrow, they will announce that they have discovered a new antibiotic.
2: My dear, that is why regulatory oversight is indispensable.
1: What is this 5+5 policy everybody is talking about?
0: It is one of the measures NAFDAC has used to encourage local pharmaceutical manufacturing by managing the importation of certain medicines while creating room for local producers. So, the idea is, don't just keep importing everything. Give Nigeria manufacturers room to produce. Exactly.
1: And according to NAFDAC, the ratio of locally produced medicine to the

0: posted from somewhere.
1: Very true, and never forget.
0: Local production without quality assurance is not medicine security.
1: That one is serious.
0: All this one will be done in 4 years. So what is the final lesson, Gogo?
1: Simple. We want more medicines made in Nigeria, but we also want medicines that are safe, effective, and properly regulated. Then let us support local production with our eyes open.
0: And our medicines properly registered.
2: And our health responsibly protected.
1: No, sir. Today you have spoken with sense.
2: Oh, thank you so much.
1: No, sir. Don't get overly excited. It may be temporary condition. Remember, always verify before you buy.
3: Oh, goodness.
1: Honestly, eh?
3: But you know what? Sometimes you laugh first.
1: And then your brain says, wait, oh, there is actually a lesson here.
3: Exactly. That's why we use stories, no classroom stress, just something you can enjoy and remember.
1: And if today's program has made you think of a question or personal experience, talk to us.
3: On WhatsApp or SMS, the number is 0902-573-8341.
1: That's 0902-573-8341.
3: You can also catch up on missed episodes of this program at www.gadoagencymedia.com.ng.
1: Now, Harriet, let's remind people about something very important.
3: If you know a place where people are making, storing, or selling fake or expired products, please don't just look away.
1: Yes, don't say, it's not my business.
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3: We assure you that your identity stays confidential.
1: And there are rewards for credible tips.
3: Now, back to the expo.
1: It was described as the largest exhibition in Central and West Africa, focused on complete pharmaceutical manufacturing.
3: Professor Adeyeye said NAFDAC is working to make Nigeria more self-dependent in producing essential medicines and vaccines.
1: And the big question is,
3: how does this benefit the ordinary Nigerian?
1: Now that's exactly what our roving correspondent, Deborah Amos, went to find out.
3: Over to you, Deborah.
4: The push for local pharmaceutical production is about more than what happens in the manufacturing sector. It is about building a health system that can respond better to the needs of the people. Now, at the 8th Nigeria Pharma Manufacturers Expo in Lagos, stakeholders highlighted efforts to increase the production of medicines and vaccines in Nigeria. The expectation is that stronger local capacity will improve medicine security, support the economy, and help the country respond better when global supply chains are disrupted. So what benefits do Nigerians expect from this?
5: I think it's something we should support because it can create jobs and strengthen the pharmaceutical industry. When these local industries grow, the benefits can reach many Nigerians, and if manufacturers maintain good standards and NAFDA continues its regulatory work, Nigerians can have access to safer and more available healthcare products.
6: Another benefit is that Nigeria can be better prepared during emergencies. If we produce more essential medicines and vaccines ourselves, we would not depend completely on other countries during a health crisis.
7: For me, it's a good development because if more medicines are produced in Nigeria, we not only have to depend on other products coming from other countries, and it will make more medicines more available when we need them.
8: I think ordinary Nigerians will benefit because local production can improve access to essential medicine. If NAFDA continues to regulate these products properly, people can also have greater confidence in what they are buying.
4: As you may have heard, Nigerians see local productions of essential medicines as an investment in the country's future. Beyond access to medicines, it can support employment, strengthen the healthcare industry, and give Nigeria greater capacity to handle periods of crisis. As Nigeria works towards producing more of her pharmaceutical needs, the real measure of success will be how much that progress improves the everyday healthcare experience of the citizens. In Abuja, I'm Debby Amos reporting for NAFDAC and your health.
3: Thank you, Deborah.
1: And this brings us to an important point, medicine security.
3: Which means, simply, being able to produce more of the medicines you need yourself.
1: Because if you depend

0: temporarily on another country and something disrupts supply,
1: you may be left waiting.
0: And that is why local production can strengthen national resilience.
1: NAFDAC has introduced measures aimed at encouraging pharmaceutical companies to increase local production.
0: Professor Adeyeye spoke about how these measures helped unlock healthcare value chain opportunities in Nigeria.
1: Let's take a listen.
2: What we started in 2019, 5+5, as a result of the question, why are we importing what we can make? We started 5+5, but nobody heard of us outside the regulatory and the manufacturing industry until President Bola Ahmed Tinubu came up. The gains that we have attained from regulatory and industry were not brought to the surface. I remember many fora in terms of how stretched our manufacturers have been, because the only thing they don't import is water, and even that water has to be treated very well. Our manufacturers are patriots. Nigerian farmer manufacturers are patriots, because they could easily have given up. And I was going around, let us give incentive. We don't make anything. Let us give these manufacturers a break until President Bola Ahmed Tinubu came up with the executive order of 2024. But it's not that straightforward. We have two ministers, the senior minister, Professor Ali Patel, and the minister of state, that also bought into this rationale that we need to give incentives. That is why the presidential initiative for unlocking value chain came up.
0: So, where have these measures actually taken NAFDAC?
1: Professor Adeyeye spoke about the progress recorded between 2021 and 2025.
0: Let's listen again.
2: 2021 to 2025, we went into our data matrix and we realized that we have decreased imports of products under 5+5 and ceiling list by 70%, because our manufacturers stood up to the challenge that yes, we can. We were just chatting before the meeting in terms of preparedness. Preparedness for ensuring that the health of our community, our citizenry, is number one. Preparedness in terms of trade. If you don't have quality products, you cannot trade. NAFDAC did not sleep. Actually, we don't sleep, literally.
1: Of course, producing more medicines is one thing.
0: Making sure they meet the required standards is another.
1: Exactly. You don't want to hear Nigeria's producing more medicines.
0: Then ask, but are they safe?
1: That's why regulation matters.
0: Professor Adeyeye also spoke about training NAFDAC staff to improve service delivery.
1: Let's hear it again.
2: We kept improving ourselves because we cannot give what we don't have. We started training ourselves in ISO standards that brought us finally to maturity level 3 in 2022, and we had to overcome about 800 WHO global benchmarking recommendations to get there. We're not sleeping. NAFDAC doesn't sleep. We started becoming recognized by international partners. We became affiliate member of the International Medical Device Forum in 2023. Our lab in Yaba became WHO pre-qualified in 2023 September. Because you cannot give what you don't have. WHO doesn't give maturity level 3 as a one-off crown type of thing. No. They come back and re-benchmark to make sure that you are consistent, you are resilient. And Nigeria, or NAFDAC, became the first agency in Africa to be re-benchmarked successfully the first time. All this is because of our industry. It's because of our citizens.
0: Professor Adeyeye also highlighted NAFDAC's position as a regulatory agency.
1: She expressed happiness that NAFDAC had been recognized as one of the strongest regulatory agencies in the world.
0: But being recognized is not the end.
1: You still have to keep improving
0: and remain competitive globally.
1: Let's hear her.
2: NAFDAC is one of the 194 agencies across the world, and we are being judged alike, from US FDA to the tiniest regulatory agency, wherever. And we were challenged to do more. In 2025, November 18, precisely, we became part of International Council for Harmonization. Why is this so important? One of our manufacturers was trying to register a product somewhere in East Africa about 2-3 years ago, and they asked the manufacturer, do you belong to ICH Group? And they said, no. Oh, sorry, we cannot allow you to register in our country. As soon as we became ICH agreement, but it cannot happen without a strong regulatory agency. It cannot happen without a strong backing from the government in terms of incentives, because we have to be competitive.
0: But let's be honest, okay, getting from policy to actual results is not something that happens overnight.
1: Exactly. You don't plant a seed today and start harvesting tomorrow morning.
0: Well, unless it's instant noodles, Victoria.
1: I'm just saying. Okay, but seriously, the journey towards increasing local production has challenges.
0: So, how has that journey been?
1: Let's hear from the NAFDA DG again.
2: It has been a journey. We started with going around the country for about 8 months. Good manufacturing practice roadmap, which was funded by USAID, executed by USP at that point, and we started the journey of not just making products in the country, but making quality products, because this is intricately tied to the way the patient is going to fare during treatment. There will not be treatment failure. There are companies that we have shut down for 6 months, 4 months, because we want them to think on how to make sure that their products are quality. But it's a process. It's not a sprint. It's actually a marathon, because everything still has to be imported.
1: Now let's talk about vaccines.
0: Yes.
1: Professor Adeyeye also spoke about efforts to make Nigeria more self-dependent in vaccine production.
0: Because during a health emergency, many countries may suddenly be looking for the same vaccines and healthcare products.
1: So, the more we can produce ourselves, the less dependent we become.
0: Let's hear what she had to say.
2: The story about the vaccines, we have 9 functions to become fully global benchmark. We have only been benchmark in 8. The last one is not really for vaccines. And I want to quote our international partners that have been tremendous help. Without them, we wouldn't have been here, first of all. I want to challenge them to contribute to fill and finish modular vaccine manufacturing so that we can get our luxury. We have all that it takes, aside from local vaccine manufacturing, to get not released maturity level 4. We have figured it out in a way we have estimated. It's not going to cost too much. We will share that with you, because we cannot afford not to go back to where we used to be. Not that we used to manufacture vaccine. It's high time we went back.
1: And this conversation wasn't coming from NAFDAC alone.
0: Pharmacist Patrick Aja of May and Baker Nigeria Limited challenged participants to come up with practical contributions that could help Nigeria become more self-sufficient in medicine production.
1: In other words,
0: don't just come, listen, and clap.
1: Come with your ideas.
0: Come with solutions.
1: Come with something useful.
0: Now let's hear from pharmacist Patrick Aja.
3: What we are here to do today is very, very critical to where Nigeria

like the DG now that have been working seriously on. So we are glad to have very distinguished guests today who are also very committed to making sure that Nigeria takes her place in Africa with regards to manufacturing, to be here for an endorsement and to see how far PNG Man has come. And obviously we need the support of the government, which has been demonstrated obviously

0: able to offer the companies in making sure that this banner tilts towards the positive side.
1: Doctor, this is not the first time this boy is having malaria. Why is it this serious this time?
2: Madam, your son's condition is more complicated than you think. The test conducted shows that he has been consuming a lot of alcohol and his body has been badly affected.
1: What? That's not true. Mommy, it's true. Your boy is essentially alcohol with the 200 naira you give him to school every day.
3: Underage drinking can damage the brain, affect learning, and lead to poor decision. It can also harm the body, damaging the liver and kidneys, raising blood pressure, affecting the lungs, and increasing the risk of cancer later in life.
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3: Let's work together to stop underage drinking. Say no to sachet alcohol and alcohol in packages less than 200 ml to save our children from alcoholism and protect their future. This message is from NAFDAC and the National Orientation Agency.
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0: Nebo, yeah, I beg, come. My Vicky won't die, no. My Vicky won't die, Nebo, I beg, come.
1: Mama Cynthia, what did they happen? Why they scream like this? Why they shout?
0: My Vicky, she didn't shoot there for me since yesterday. See my Vicky, help me.
1: Mama Cynthia,
0: make my Vicky don't die.
1: Why this girl no go vomit, shit, or even sick? See your gutter, see your manyama everywhere. See us everywhere, they see. Smell. Abba, I bet me we run this girl go hospital. Come do better clean up for this area. Mama Cynthia.
2: 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Health unko na wealth. 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Venue, the iconic CMS Grammar School Sports Ground, Bariga, Lagos. A proud partner of the Radio 1 Children's Sports Fiesta. Also behind this celebration of young talents are friends and partners who believe in our children and the future of sports. A big shout out to Owu Sportswear, CMS Grammar School, Indomie Noodles, Pastor Ben Babafemi, and Yoda Foundation, Pastor Joshua Oreke, K2U Puzzle, Carlos Classic Furniture, Primates Ayodele of Henry 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of honor, Honorable Tajuddin Disu, former Nigerian international footballer. For inquiries and registration details, call Femi Taiwo 802-329-2640. Lake Awonuga 0703-899-8468. Kelechi Bernard 803-350-6036. From the pitch, to the track, to the pool, the future of Nigerian sports is stepping forward. 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
3: Really hard. The rising cost of living is affecting everyone, and it feels like nothing is going right.
4: I understand, but the government hasn't turned a blind eye. 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
3: What are the new measures? 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
4: Well, for starters, the removal of petroleum subsidies was tough but necessary to stabilize our economy and promote long-term growth. 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
3: Wow, this will make a big difference.
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3: That's what we've been waiting for.
4: That is why we need to support the government, and together we can overcome these challenges and build a brighter future for Nigeria.
5: This message is brought to you from the Federal Ministry of Information and National Orientation.
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7: Hi, bros, no they throw away pure water nylon for me room now. 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
10: Cleanliness na second to godliness. So therefore, my people, make we dey make sure say where we dey live, abi where we dey work, where Oyibo people dey call environment, dey dey clean every time, so that yama disease them and sickness where dirty dey cause go run away kia kia from we side. Oga, you where dey drink pure water, abi bottle water, plus including biscuit and every other thing, and you go throw away the remaining anyhow for road. Tabi you where dey wait till night come before you go carry on a dirty throw away for inside gutter. Remember say goat where they spoil and scatter where him they stay, where they think say na him owner in they do, he don't forget say na himself in they do. For this rainy season and other times, make we borrow ourselves sense, so make we the throw away with dirty the proper way, so that water flood no go show in our face for we area. Disease them and yamayama sicknesses them, then go pack and go. Our strong body matanko, that one self go stand kakraka for ground. My people, say no to the throw away dirty anyhow. 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Niger people, now we can't repeat this. Oh,
11: 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Oh, make you no forget say your vote now your power.
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0: right, my people, now Tarpred 103.5 FM we day. 15 minutes don't pass 5 o'clock. No be small something. You don't believe, say, me and you day here since 2 o'clock. I day here, oh, shine my name. I salute you. I suppose don't welcome you since, but it get as it be. It get as it be. We day Abuja since that time. That's why I be like, say, you know, hear my voice. So, I still welcome you. You do well. Join me since we're sitting here. For today will be Monday. Oh, Monday afternoon. Don't enter evening, self. Yes. Will be number 12th day for inside this month of October 2026. As it be like this, not be only me there for inside studio. Arab Akalugu Rabito. Insef day here. Be done ready, self, to carry you a car. But as it be like this, it will be next time. In Jideka, Okolo, she's a day corner. All of us now, we day inside studio here. As they hear the things where they come out, where they hear them, so you get one hand, I be now three hand where they make and they work. So now you make and they work, they reach you, and they happy say, you join me. The team be say, remain 40 minutes now, make 5:30 knock, and that 5:30 will go back, go bring you who they walk, who they talk. That one go still come from our network studio. For now, I go see they give you the message where they ground. I'm gonna play you some music, make you the shake head. Eh? Yeah, you know, say they say all talk and no dance. The big shine, a doll lady. We no go doll at all at all. Nothing mega, no dolling. You could just enjoy yourself. Plenty jolly tea. Naima they carry come anytime we sit down for here. So I still carry come. Today we don't hear talk different talk that come from Abuja, but for now we'll just the quick head the shake body till we'll go back to Abuja. Now 6 o'clock I go come carry my load waka hand you over to another person. For now, see the jolly yourself for the right place where you day Radio 103.5 FM. Are you there with a personal person? Shine.
1: G. Eh? Who the? What?

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I'm robber, kidnapper, no be spiritual. Now person like me and you, and they live with us. So therefore, make we join hand, fight insecurity for our land. 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

0: when they don't japa. Now you go here, say they don't japa.
1: One and a half people, they do the wrong promo for this country. Well, personally for me, maybe I never did think can now. Because once you maybe they enter my say, if you japa horridly, you go japa there. But if every okay for year.
2: Japa is to run away now. I want to run away for good, though. To find greener pastures, you know, as they happen. You don't hear this one say japa not to run. This one say not to find green pasture. This one say not to go enjoy. You, how you they see japa? But what's that our brother talk to say? He say if the country well, if the country they okay, if our economy solid and security self solid, where person they japa they go. So me self, I they join my voice with that my brother they say make our country better, so that even if we want japa, make it be say we know say as we they go, the place where we get now even better pass. We go, come back. No be say we go, no go return again. Me na Ngozi Odofia. I beg, make we stay together, build, make Nigeria, make it strong.
3: Find granite. So rather than sell granite just raw as it is, they are able to transform that granite into a snack, and then it adds more value, and with more value they are able to add more money to it and then make a living from it. And then we taught them how to make bags. Then they can easily get source materials from their community, and then they are able to also sell or use at home, and it adds to their economic power. Over 40 or 50% of them use it commercially. Right, commercially, they're able to trade with it. They produce Vaseline, they produce liquid soap on sale, right? And then we have those who produce snacks. The other percentages of them produce bags. For example, I have a woman who has produced bags for her children, and that is what they use to go to school. We also have those of them who produce snacks and sell. So I'd say 40% of them now produce things and sell, and the others use the skill as part of their livelihood, you know, their family support, whereby they now know how to do things differently.
4: And there are some challenges.
3: Funding is a huge challenge. I remember I said that we have a center where they can come make the bags. My desire, or our desire as CAF, would be that these women are able to make it from the comfort of their homes. And then the starter packs we provide are not sufficient to run a full-scale business. So that's another area. So funding to scale is one big challenge, is that a couple of women are not into business. They are not into skills acquisition. They want to just run their daily business. So they require access to funding, to grants. Before now, we were able to support 35 women with interest-free loans. We did that for a year, where we provided some loans to them, and they actually pay back without any form of interest. It's an area we would love to expand, so that when you have an idea and you require maybe 100,000, 50,000, you can come, take it, do whatever you're doing, and repay within a three-month period. So that another one

0: months ago, we lost a woman to childbirth. And last year, I think we lost three women in Wasa to childbirth complications. There is a public healthcare center, there are a couple of private clinics, but the challenges are the same. There are no medications. Like the woman that just passed a few months ago, it was doctor. The doctor wasn't there. They had to go call him before he would come. You know, I was on the phone with them, and sadly, we lost her. And that's the story. Other than malaria cases, we've also lost children to diarrhea disease. You know, so the access to healthcare is also a very big challenge. And it's similar to, like I said, other vulnerable communities that we work in, because we also work in Benue State.
1: How is your intervention in Benue?
0: Our intervention in Benue is similar to what we have in Abuja. We work in a community called Ijaha. Ijaha is largely farmers, of course, and women who are displaced, needed from other parts of Benue State, like the Doma, Otupo, Agatu area, and they move into Makurdi to just settle and start life again. So we do similar things with what we do here in Wasa Abuja. We teach them numeracy, literacy. They are very much interested. In fact, they want us to have uniforms, so they go to school, like every day go to school, more frequently than the Abuja team. We also train them in different skills. And of course, we also partner with organizations to provide free healthcare. We've done that twice. So more like biannually, we're going to provide free healthcare where doctors consult, because there is even no, I'm not sure there's a hospital in Ijaha in Benue, where they have a

access to malaria treatment, basic, you know, treatment. And you hear people say, I've not been to a hospital in 10 years, I've not been to a hospital, they only go to pharmacies and just, you know, treat themselves, which is what is leading to a lot of resistance, micro, you know, antibiotic resistance infections. So it's a whole lot of challenge, but I believe with our intervention, we have more and more becoming more aware, because one of our vision is to have people believe

0: and your family.
1: How does CAN define success? What specific indicators tell you that the program is working?
0: So success to us is the woman is able to read and write. A woman who is not able to initially identify alphabets can identify ABCD. That is success. She's able to write her phone number without needing somebody to say, help me like this. That is success. You know, the little things that may not matter to other people matters to us. So success for us is a community where people are now resilient. We now know that, okay, I've been displaced. What next? I do not have to keep moving as though I am a victim. I'm the one who has to keep waiting for people to come hand me handouts. That is a definition of where we see as success. Our indicators, of course, are beyond number of women trained. Of course, we track that number of women we trained. What skill do we train them in? And are they able to use that skill to either better themselves directly or the community at large? So those are the kind of indicators we track.
2: From the stories we have heard today, one thing stands out. Training may be the beginning, not the finish line.
3: Yes, a woman may learn how to sew, bake, make soap, or use digital tools. But the next question is, can she turn that knowledge into income?
2: And that's where things like equipment, startup support, access to customers, business knowledge, and continuing mentorship can make a difference.
3: But there's another lesson here. We shouldn't measure success only by saying we trained 500 women. The bigger question is, how many of those women are still using the skills 6 months or a year later?
2: How many are earning? How many have grown their businesses? How many are supporting their families? And what happens to those who couldn't continue?

0: today's conversation tells us that the journey doesn't end when the training ends.
1: Because between I learned a skill and I can support myself with this skill, there's a whole road to travel. There may be a pretend to find, capital to raise, customers to reach, a business to build, and sometimes learn trial and error.
0: And perhaps that's the bigger lesson from today's story. If you really want skills training to lead to self-reliance, we have to ask what happens after the certificate.
1: What support is available? What barriers remain? And most importantly, is the person now better able to take care of herself and her family? Over now to our Sojo Corner.
2: Let's first draw your attention to the issue of skilling and training for women in displacement affected communities. What caught my attention was the reality that many women in displacement affected

and decide that their work was worth investigating as a solution to it. Attorney Akol's casework could notice that they were not just giving immediate assistance, they were helping women acquire practical skills. That made me interested in finding out whether the training was producing a real result. What specific problems were you looking at, and what solution did you find through your reporting? The main problem was economic dependence among women affected by displacement. Through the reporting, I found that skills training, when combined with support and opportunities to use those skills, can help women start businesses and earn an income. How did you verify that the training was actually making a difference in the lives of the women? I did not rely only on what the organization told me. I spoke directly with beneficiaries and ask about their lives before and after the training, what they learned, and whether they were actually using those skills to make money. Beneficiaries, tell me about the challenges they faced after completing the training. One major challenge was access to capital and equipment. Some women had the skills but lacked the money to buy materials or expand their businesses. So the training alone does not always solve the problem. What did you discover about what worked? Where did you work? The lessons that can be learned from the CAFS approach. What works with the practical nature of the training, and it is focused on skills women could actually use. But the big lesson is the training should not end in the classroom. Follow-up, access to finance, equipment, and markets are also important. If other organizations wanted to replicate this model, what are the key lessons from your reporting that

0: support, access to tools, finance and markets. Most importantly, measures whether the training is improving people's life. Thank you. Thank you for having me.
1: And from our central corner, we now move to our big story with Saga to Al-Bashir.

lovely and clean, a range of which customers are simply enough to bring it into plan B and tomorrow. Different women, different circumstances, different starting points. And that's why building a livelihood

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And perhaps that's something worth remembering when we talk about helping people with it, not just

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0: Maybe there is a woman in your community turning a small skill into a growing business. Maybe there is a young person solving a problem with almost no resources. Maybe there is an organization doing something that others can learn from.
1: To hear those stories, send us a message on our Facebook page and follow Who They Work, Who They Talk on Facebook at Who They Work and on Instagram and TikTok at Who They Work. I am Ngozi Otu. Thanks for joining us.
0: And I am Jerry Jime. This episode was put together by Hadiza Abdurrahman and Abdullahi Lamidu.
1: Until next time,
0: keep looking beyond the problem.
1: Keep asking who is doing something about it.
0: Who they walk, who they talk.

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0: 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Here's the major news at 6 on the stable of Radio Nigeria, the best radio station of the year. First, the headlines. Governor Sanwo-Olu helps on mentorship of youths for leadership roles. Media professional weighs in on future of Nigerian media in era of artificial intelligence. Health experts mark 1 year of robotic surgery, seek support to curb medical tourism. South Africa's deputy police chief resigns amid investigation on sexual offences. Now the news in full. I am Omola Olamijulo. Lagos State Governor Mr. Babajide Sanwo-Olu has called on political leaders, professionals and business owners to invest in the younger generation through mentorship employment and leadership opportunities. Governor Sanwo-Olu made the call at a youth colloquium organized in Lagos to mark the birthday of Mr. Seyi Tinubu, the son of President Bola Tinubu. He stressed that true leadership goes beyond personal achievements to creating opportunities for others to succeed, urging established professionals to employ inexperienced youths, mentor them, and support their career development. The governor also encouraged young Nigerians to actively participate in governance, acquire relevant skills, and prepare themselves for leadership responsibilities.
1: Mentor a young person that you know cannot pay you up. Mindset of people, hire a young person that has no experience, or monitor that person. Hire a young person that has no experience or monitor that person. Give a young person their first contract or supervise that person. Nobody's going to do it for us. Give a young person their first contract or supervise them, because nobody's going to do it for them. These are the leaders that we can do for ourselves.
0: Speaking of the event, the celebrant Mr. Seyi Tinubu urged young people to take responsibility for Nigeria's future by participating in decision-making, contributing practical solutions to national challenges, and demonstrating readiness for leadership. In his keynote address, former president of the African Development Bank, Dr. Akinwumi Adesina, called for increased investment in education, healthcare, technology, and entrepreneurship to harness Africa's growing youthful population. Mr. Adesina stressed that Africa's greatest asset lies in the potential of its young people, urging governments to address barriers such as inadequate infrastructure, limited access to finance and unemployment.
2: So the demographic question changes. It is no longer simply how many people do we have. It becomes how much capability are we developing in those people? Because population is what we inherit. Capability is what we build.
0: Our correspondent reports that dignitaries at the occasion include Aviation Minister Mr. Festus Keyamo, his tourism and culture counterpart, Hajia Hanatu Musa Musawa, and the laughing Okoyo Oba Akim Owoade. A Lagos journalist, Mrs. Lydia Ike, has called for concerted efforts to translate global commitments into practical action towards protecting the rights of the girl child. Mrs. Ike, who gave the charge on Deadline Lagos, a Radio 1 news magazine, stressed the need to address the challenges facing girls in Lagos State and across the country. The journalist, who covers gender equality issues, emphasized the need to turn international commitments into meaningful actions at the local level in commemoration of the International Day of the Girl Child. She urged the government and relevant stakeholders to move beyond speeches and promises by ensuring the effective implementation of existing laws protecting children and taking concrete steps to safeguard girls' rights. Mrs. AK further stressed the importance of public awareness and collective efforts to ensure that every girl child has the opportunity to learn, grow, and achieve her full potential. The need for accuracy, fact-checking, and professional responsibility in journalism has become increasingly important in the age of artificial intelligence, AI, and fake news. The journalist, and news correspondent with independent newspaper Ms. Victoria Ojubama said that this when she featured on Media Watch, a Radio 1 program. She highlighted the growing influence of AI on journalism, noting that while the technology can improve efficiency in news production, it also presents challenges, particularly in the spread of false information. Ms. Ojubama identified the spread of misinformation as one of the negative consequences of the technology, stressing the need for journalists to verify information before publishing or broadcasting it. On the role of government in curbing misinformation, Ms. Ojubama supported stronger measures against the deliberate spread of false information while underscoring the need to prevent misinformation from causing division within the society. She also encouraged journalism students and aspiring journalists to embrace AI as a useful tool while developing their practical skills, noting that proper training would help them use the technologies responsibly and improve their professional competence. Government, religious organizations, ethnic leaders, and parents must collaborate to combat the spread of drug abuse and attendant mental health conditions in the society. A medical practitioner, Dr. Chinedu Nwokoto, stated this in an interview with a reporter, Blessing Adeleke, in Lagos. While organizing the relationship between drug abuse and mental disorders in Nigeria, while acknowledging that mental illness was usually misunderstood, ignored, or surrounded by stigma, Dr. Chinedu called for more actions to break the silence, challenge misconception, and encourage victims to seek support. Speaking of the concerning factors of mental illness, the health expert mentioned genetics, childhood trauma, chronic stress, uses of fast drugs, excessive alcohol, and intake of energy drinks, as well as family challenges.

Another expert, Dr. Ademola Adeleke, who claimed that drug abuse has become a menace to the society, urged parents to properly train their children and tax religious, social, and traditional institutions to promote a modest lifestyle. On his part, Dr. Laita Bankole, who described alcohol, cocaine, codeine, tramadol, and different strains of cannabis as drugs commonly abused by Nigerian youths, advocated for heightened awareness by government on the complications of drug abuse. He also enjoined Nigerians not to allow the economic realities in the country to affect their mental health, while people with genetic mental health challenges should seek early help. You are listening to all the major news at 6 on the stable of Radio Nigeria, the best radio station of the year. A reminder of our headlines. Governor Sanwo-Olu helps on mentorship of youths for leadership roles. Media professional weighs in on future of Nigerian media in era of artificial intelligence. Still to come, health expert mark 1 year of robotic surgery, seek support to curb medical tourism. South Africa's deputy chief resigns amid investigation on sexual offences. Still stay tuned.

very glad to know you're still there. The need for accuracy, fact-checking, and professional responsibility in journalism has become increasingly important in the case of artificial intelligence, AI, and fake news. A journalist and news correspondent with independent newspaper Miss Victoria Ojukwuma stated this when she featured on Media Watch, a Radio 1 program. She highlighted the growing influence of AI on journalism, noting that while the technology can improve efficiency in news production, it also presents challenges, particularly in the spread of false information. Mrs. Ojukwuma identified the spread of misinformation as one of the negative consequences of the technology, stressing the need for journalists to verify information before publishing or broadcasting it. On the role of government in curbing the misinformation, Mrs. Ojukwuma supported stronger measures against the deliberate spread of false information.

0: She also encouraged journalism students and aspiring journalists to embrace AI as a useful tool while developing their practical skills, noting that proper training would help them use the technology responsibly. Government religious organizations, ethnic leaders, and parents must collaborate to combat the spate of drug abuse and attendant mental health conditions. These are, and some others are, what we've read from our news this evening. All right, so round up from our major news. Lagos State Governor Mr. Babajide Sanwo-Olu has called on political leaders, professionals, and business owners to invest in the younger generation through mentorship, employment, and leadership opportunities. Now, a journalist and news correspondent with Independent National Newspaper, Ms. Victoria Ojugbama, has harped on the need for media professionals to prioritize accuracy, fact-checking, and professional responsibility in journalism in the age of artificial intelligence, AI, and fake news. And you heard that the president of Kennington Hospital, Dr. Kelsozu Kenan Yonde, has said there need to build local hospitals and improve access to advanced procedures with the broader global goal of reducing the number of Nigerians who travel abroad for treatment, as his team of experts marks 1 year of successful robotic surgeries. At INT Radio 1103.5 FM, major news at 6 on your favorite new talk and sports station. 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It was edited by Akinboye Akintola. I am Omolola Olamijulo. Good evening. Thank you for staying tuned.
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whistle is about to blow. 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Venue, the iconic CMS Grammar School Sports Ground, Bariga, Lagos. A proud partner of the Radio 1 Children's Sports Fiesta. Also behind this celebration of young talents are friends and partners who believe in our children and the future of sports. A big shout out to Owu Sportswear, CMS Grammar School, Indomie Noodles, Pastor Ben Babafemi, Ayoda Foundation, Pastor Jude Joshua Oreke, K2U Puzzle, Carlos Classic Furniture, Primates Ayodele of Inri 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For inquiries and registration details, call Femi Taiwo, 802-329-2640, Lake Kwawoluga, 0703-899-8468. 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

0: set for fun and conversations at the second edition of the Radio 1 103.5 FM International Day of the Girl Child Symposium. 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Theme: End Child Marriage, Invest in Girls' Rights. Date is Tuesday, 13th October 2026 at 10 a.m. prompt. Venue is Oshodi Solo Legislative Hall. You can still be a part of the day. For participation, sponsorship, and other information, please call Olaomi on 0802-588-7408 or Yemisi on 0813-524-3587. 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The 2026 Radio 1 International Day of the Girl Child Symposium. Be inspired. Be informed. Be part of the conversation. Who's that girl? Who's that girl? What's popping? That girl is not stopping. What's coming? Feeling the energy.
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8: Times are really hard. 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
8: What are the new measures? 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
9: Well, for starters, the removal of petroleum subsidies was tough but necessary to stabilize our economy and promote long-term growth. 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
8: That's what we've been waiting for.
9: That is why we need to support the government, and together we can overcome these challenges and build a brighter future for Nigeria.
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Radio 1, 103.5 FM, good evening to you, wherever you are right about this time, this beautiful Monday evening. I'm sure that you are doing well and you're safe. All right, today is the 12th day of the month of October 2026, and gradually the year is running to an end. I'm sure you've achieved something, and if you've still not done something for yourself, please, it's not too late to put something together. It's not too late for you to put 1,000 naira on a safe place every day for you to achieve something, right? And at the end of the year, you will be able to say, oh, I've gotten this 100 or whatever amount that finally comes out of it. All right, 103.5 FM, that's a tip for you to keep a safe one so you can have a beautiful year end. All right, check your time. It's exactly half past six, and it's time for us to bring you the program, Gospel, Happy Listening.

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Sit back and be refreshed and revived as Brother Abraham Kolawole brings to you a timeless message that can be applied to your everyday life in a real and practical way.

0: Tonight, by the grace of God, we are going to continue from where we stopped last week.
1: Gospels in Mark and chapter number 4. We are reading verse number 20. 1, 2, go, we are reading together. And these are they which are sown on good grounds, such as hear the word and receive it, and bring forth fruit, some 30-fold, some 60, and some 100. Praise God forevermore. We've been talking about kingdom parables. I remember I said to you when we started this series that for the first time in Matthew Gospel chapter 13, Jesus spoke in parable. And in that one chapter of the Bible, Jesus spoke 7 different parables. So we started with one of them called the parable of the sower. And I've been able to establish to you in this parable of the sower that Jesus was talking about 4 different kind of grounds where the seed of the word of God is sown. And these 4 grounds can be likened to the heart of a believer. In other words, if you're a believer, you will fit into one of these 4 grounds. You cannot escape it. Because the sower in this scripture is the man or the woman that is preaching the word of God or giving the word of God. And the receiver, that is the ground, are the believers who hears God's word. I've showed you in this parable that only 1/4 of those who had the word bring forth fruit, meaning that 3/4 did not bring forth any fruit. And why those 3/4, that is 75%, did not bring forth fruit? Jesus showed us the reason in each and every of the ground that he described to us. Each of this category of believers have taken all of the time to explain to you, according to what Jesus told us, why they did not bring forth fruit. So as a believer, you have a responsibility to look at these 3 grounds and look at the reasons why they did not bring forth and make a very honest assessment whether you are guilty of any of the reasons why these 3 grounds did not bring forth. Our lives is about bringing forth fruit. There is no farmer who went to the farm to go and plant and doesn't expect harvest. Praise God. So if you understand it, we are God's garden. God expects us to bring forth fruit. That's why it's painful when you look at this parable that only 1/4, just about 25%, brought forth fruit. How it works is what I'm going to be showing to you tonight. And I don't have any doubt in my heart that you are going to be so very tremendously blessed. Now, if you look at this verse 20 that I read to you tonight, Jesus told us and said, these are they which are sown on good ground. So out of the 4 grounds, at least 1 is good, even though the other 3 are not good. Praise God. What makes the difference in the life of this group of believers is the fact that they bring forth fruit. Underline it in your Bible. Such as hear the word and receive it and bring forth fruit. And bring forth fruit. So that's what makes the difference in the life of this category of believers. They did not just only hear the word of God, they were able to bring forth fruit, even though in different measures, 30-fold, 60-fold, and then 100-fold, at least they bring forth fruit. Praise God forevermore. Now, the reason why this category of believers were able to bring forth fruit is what I want to begin to show to you from tonight. And I don't have any doubt in my heart that you are going to be blessed. So if you have your Bibles, just go to John Gospel and chapter number 15. Let me begin to show you how it works. Oh, glory to God. The will of God for us is to be fruitful. Your fruitfulness is very, very important to God. And it also determines what happens to you in eternity. Eternity is a life that does not have an end. This one we end, whether we like it or not. Praise God. John Gospel and chapter number 15. Look at verse number 4. It reads, this is Jesus speaking. If you have my kind of Bible, Jesus gave us a secret in this chapter of the Bible. John Gospel chapter 15. Look at verse 4. Abide in me and I in you, as the branch cannot bear fruit of itself except it abide in the vine. No more can ye, except ye abide in me. Verse 5. I am the vine, and ye are the branches. He that abideth in me, and I in him, the same bringeth forth much fruit. For without me, ye can do nothing. Praise God. Let's jump to verse number 7. If ye abide in me, and my words abide in you, ye shall ask what ye will, and it shall be done unto you. Verse 8. Herein is my Father glorified, that ye bear much fruit, so shall ye be my disciples. Let's jump to verse number 16. Ye have not chosen me, but I have chosen you and ordained you that ye should go and bring forth fruit. Notice it. And that your fruit should remain. Notice that also. That whatsoever ye shall ask of the Father in my name, he may give it you. Praise God forevermore. Jesus gave us the secret how to be fruitful in this John Gospel and chapter number 15. And I'm going to take my time to explain it to you. If you look at verse number 4, look at what Jesus said. He said, abide in me and I in you. Jesus said, abide in me and I in you. Let me give you understanding. If we born again Christian, you abide in Christ. 2 Corinthians 5:17. It reads, if any man be in Christ, just underline in Christ, that's the key, is a new creature. All things are passed away. Behold, all things have become new. So when Jesus says, abide in me, he's talking about the born again experience. Because until you are born again, you cannot abide in Jesus Christ. That's why I read 2 Corinthians 5:17. If any man be in Christ, for you to be in Christ, you must have received Jesus as your Lord and as your Savior. I will be in Romans chapter 10, verse 9 and 10. That's how to abide in Christ. Praise God. So if you're born again Christian, you are abiding in Christ. Now, Jesus did not stop there. Look at that scripture again. John Gospel and chapter number 15. That scripture we read now. Abide in me and I in you. So it's a two-way thing. If you abide in Christ, that is, you have become a born-again Christian, Jesus expects that he also should abide in you. When you are born again, listen, you have a responsibility to allow Jesus to also abide in you. How? Through his word. If you let him abide in you, look at it in verse 7. Jesus make it very clear. What I just explained to you now, look at verse 7. If ye abide in me, that is, if you are born again, and my words abide in you. That's how Jesus abides in you. Because it's the living word revealed by the written word. So Jesus make it clean in verse 7. If you abide in me and my words abide in you, stop. It is not enough to be born again. That's why if you observe, the first commandment God gave us as born again Christian is to desire the sincere milk of his word so that we can grow spiritually. 1 Peter 2:2. Because it takes growth to produce fruit. If you plant any tree, it will take growth for that tree to produce fruit. It doesn't just happen overnight. It's a process. Glory to God. So Jesus said in verse number 7, if ye abide in me, that is, we're born again Christian, and my words abide in you. In other words, after you are born again, you need the word of God to be able to grow spiritually. If you grow spiritually, you will produce fruit just like any natural tree. That is why in John Gospel chapter number 8, look at it quickly tonight. I'm taking my time to explain it to you so that you can understand. This is also Jesus speaking, if you have my kind of Bible. Look at verse 31. Jesus said, then said Jesus to those Jews which believed, underline it, those Jews which believed, meaning Jesus is talking to believers here. The fact that you are born again doesn't automatically make you produce fruit. There is a process. If you want to be fruitful, you have a lot to do with whether you are fruitful or you are not fruitful. That is the story of the fourth ground, this good ground. They did something with what they received from God. Because salvation is a gift. You cannot do anything to earn it. Jesus paid and bought it with his life, the blood of the propitiation.

Then are ye my disciples indeed. I don't know whether you see what I'm seeing here. Look at verse 32. And ye shall know the truth, and the truth shall make you free. But you know the key word here is the word believe on me, and then the word disciples. In other words, in this one verse of scriptures, Jesus shows us the difference between a believer and a disciple. A believer is someone that is born again, someone who has received Jesus as his personal Lord and Savior. But if you don't become a disciple, you will never be able to produce fruit. That's why, get back to that John 15 that we read tonight. Praise God forevermore. Look at that verse 7 again, what Jesus said. If ye abide in me, and my words abide in you, ye shall ask what ye will, and it shall be done unto you. Herein is my Father glorified, that ye bear much fruit, so shall ye be my disciples. So it takes bearing fruit to become a disciple. That's why I said, if you get born again, and you don't give yourself to the study and the meditation of the Word of God, you will not become a disciple. And as long as you are not a disciple, you can't bear fruit. Because it takes the Word of God for you to bear fruit. Are you catching what I'm saying to you tonight? Because if you catch it, it will help you. That's why if you observe, you know I always say it that I still can't understand how a Christian can successfully walk his Christian walk if you don't know the Word of God. It's very difficult. How are you going to do it? Because you can't do what you don't know. And the truth of the matter is that God already tells you in Scripture that without faith, it is impossible to please Him. Faith is acting on the Word of God. So how do you please God if you're a Christian and you don't know faith that is the Word of God? In fact, God tells you in Scripture that anything that is not of faith is sin. I didn't write Scripture. That's what God said. Meaning that if you're a Christian and you are making decisions, you are making choices that are not predicated on the Word of God, you are committing sin. If you're a Christian, if you create the time to eat your natural food on daily basis, even if it is one square meal that you eat, why don't you eat spiritual meal, one square meal also? Because it will help you a great deal. Jesus did not stop there. Jesus now went and told us in verse 16, look at verse 16, what Jesus said. I want to follow this scripture carefully as I read it. Ye have not chosen me, but I have chosen you and ordained you that ye should go and bring forth fruit, and that your fruit should remain. Stop. Are you seeing what I'm saying? Jesus told us in this scripture that he chose you on purpose. You didn't just become a born-again Christian by accident. No. If you ever hear the gospel and you become a born-again Christian, you are chosen. And Jesus told you the purpose why he chose you. He didn't miss word. Look at it. Ye have not chosen me, but I have chosen you and ordained you that ye should go and bring forth fruit. In other words, you are saved on purpose. You are not a mistake. You are not an accident. It's a purpose and a plan of God to your life. And if you follow that plan, that purpose, you are going to bear fruit. And how to be fruitful? Jesus explained it to us in this scripture. Look at it in verse 4, where we started tonight. This John 15 verse 4, look at it. Jesus gave us the secret in that verse 4. It reads, abide in me and I in you, as the branch cannot bear fruit of itself except it abide in the vine. No more can ye except ye abide in me. Jesus used an example that all of us can familiarize with. Let me ask you, have you ever seen a tree bearing fruit before? Whether it's mango, whether it's orange, where did you find the fruit? On the branches. That's where you find the fruit. Now Jesus said, this is the vine and we are that branch. The vine doesn't produce fruit. It is the branches that produce the fruit. But the vine is very, very vital to the well-being of the branches, because the branch takes its nourishment from the vine. So without the vine, the branch cannot produce. Absolutely impossible. That is why if you cut one branch of a tree bearing fruit, that branch, you have killed it. Whatever fruit that is on it, as at the time you cut it, is the last fruit you will ever see on it. It can't produce again. How does it apply to us? If you're a Christian, you are born again, and the Word of God is not abiding in you, it's like that branch that is separated from the vine. You already know the answer. How can it produce? How? If you detach a branch,

of a fruit bearing tree from the tree, how can he produce fruit? How? It's not possible now. You know, I keep saying it. How can somebody think he's a Christian and you can run a successful Christian life without the word of God? How are you going to do it? It's like that branch that is detached from the vine. Can't produce anything because it takes the word of God to produce. Let me read this scripture again. Look at it. Abide in me and I in you, as the branch cannot bear fruit of itself except it abide in the vine. No more can ye except they abide in me. So if a Christian, if you don't give yourself to the study and the meditation of the word of God, you will not produce. Oh, you know why? Because that word of God is your spiritual nourishment. Is that not what Jesus said? Man shall not live by bread alone, but by every word of God. The same way that that branch of that tree is taking nourishment from the vine, is the same way you take your nourishment from the word of God, because that is your spiritual meal. So when you don't give yourself to the word of God, it's as good as you detach yourself from the vine. You cannot produce anything. Look at verse 5. Look at it. I am the vine and ye are the branches. If you're a born again Christian, Jesus called you the branch and called himself the vine. Now look at it. He that abideth in me and I in him is a two-way thing. Yes, you are abiding in Christ by being born again, but is he abiding in you through his word, which is your spiritual nourishment? Look at it. I'll read it again. I am the vine. Ye are the branches. He that abideth in me and I in him. Do you see it? The same bringeth forth much fruit. It takes the word of God abiding in you to produce fruit. Why? Because that is your spiritual nourishment. Desire the sincere milk of the word so that you can grow. It's God's word, 1 Peter 2:2. Now Jesus did not stop there. Look at how he concluded this scripture. For without me, you can do nothing. Just remove me and say, without the word of God, you can do nothing. If you're a believer, how do you do something without the word of God? How? But there are a lot of people that are doing a lot outside of the word of God. And they think they are fine. Why? They are getting results. So they think they are fine. Oh, glory to God. Listen, church. If you're a Christian, listen to me. You cannot bear fruit if you don't give yourself to the study and the meditation of the word of God, which is your spiritual meal. Jesus is the living word revealed by the written word. Look at it in John Gospel chapter 1. Oh, glory to God. Are you in John Gospel chapter 1? Verse 1. In the beginning was the word, and the word was with God, and the word was God. Now look at verse 14. And the word was made flesh. Did you see? The word of God became a human being in the person of Jesus. That's why I always say it's the living word revealed by the written word. Look at it. And the word was made flesh and dwelt amongst us. And we beheld his glory, the glory as of the only begotten of the Father, full of grace and truth. So, if you're a Christian and you don't take your spiritual nourishment, which is the word of God, you cannot produce fruit. The same way, the moment you detach a branch of a tree bearing fruit from the vine, it can't produce again. Because as long as it's glued to the vine, it will produce. Because it's taking nourishment from the vine on a daily basis. That's a source of growth. So the same way, even when you become a born-again Christian and you don't give yourself to the study and the meditation of the word of God, you will not grow spiritually because you lack spiritual nourishment. And as long as you lack that spiritual nourishment, you cannot produce fruit. It's like that branch that is detached from the vine. That is why, if Colossians chapter 3, look at what God tells you in this letter written directly to the church. I'm reading verse 16, Colossians 3:16. Let the word of Christ dwell richly in you. That's what nourishes your soul. That's what makes you productive. Create time. No matter how busy you get, you will find time to eat your natural meal if you are not fasting. Even if you are fasting, there is a limit to your fasting. We still have to find time to eat. So if you will find the time to eat, then find time to also eat your spiritual meal, which is the word of God. Because that is how Jesus is abiding in you. And as long as he's abiding in you through his word, he will produce fruit, as he said. So what Jesus told us in the parable of the sower is that no matter who is preaching or giving God's word, only one quarter
will ever bring forth fruit. Praise God forevermore. In rounding off this sermon, that is the parable of the sower, take to heart all of the things that Jesus said. Because each of those grounds that did not bring forth, three of them, Jesus showed us the reason. That if you're a Christian, guide against those things so that you don't fall into any of those categories. And then the fourth ground, the reason why it brought forth, Jesus equally showed us. Make sure you do the truth. And the truth that you know that you do will not only make you free, it will bring tremendous blessings into your life.

0: praise the Lord. And that is where we are going to stop tonight. And by the grace of God, we continue from there next week. If you have been listening to this broadcast and you like to receive Jesus as your Savior and Lord, please pray the following prayer after me. Father God, I come to you in the name of the Lord Jesus. You said in your word in the book of Romans chapter 10 verse 9 and 10 that if I will confess with my mouth the Lord Jesus and believe in my heart that you raised Jesus from the dead, that I shall be saved. I take you at your word. I confess with my mouth the Lord Jesus and believe in my heart that you raised Jesus from the dead. Thank you for forgiving me all my sins and for giving me your Holy Spirit as promised. If you have just prayed that prayer, Jesus has accepted you because he receives anyone that chooses him. You are now born again. You are now a new spirit in Christ Jesus. Look for a Bible-believing church and begin to attend or visit us at our address.
1: 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You will be restored, refreshed, and revived. Tune in for another edition of Gospel Hour next Monday at the same time, same station.

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3: 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Venue is Oshodi Solo Legislative Hall. 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
5: It was the harvest of goals in the match day 8 of the Euromatch Nigeria Premier Football League, NPFL, which kicked off on Friday and ended on Sunday. A total of 27 goals were scored in 10 matches across various venues. The peak of the weekend was at the Jos International Stadium, where Plateau United ran riot against Canopilas. The Peace Boys were ruthless, thrashing the visiting Sami Masugida 4-0, leaving Daniel Ogumodede and his boys empty-handed and heartbroken. In Senegal bring out as men and set the tone early with Paul Samson opening the scoring in the 3rd minute after good work from Ekundayo Ojo and Ibrahim Yahya. Ojo got a goal of his own on the stroke of halftime, pouncing on Victor Dawa's deflected corner kick to double the lead. Plateau United completed the rout in the closing stages with Samuel Ayarinde making it 3-0 in the 2nd minute before Norwood Silas sealed it from the spot in the 94th minute. It's a corner kick, Victor Dawa, make a nice winner, and score! A lot of defense, a new pressure. All players standing behind the ball. We can see now the Silas hands up in there. We can also score to Alves. Another shot. And the goal! Goal number 3. It is the third goal. Samuel Ayarinde. The final of three to win in the Statue of Diamond. By Victor Dawa, the captain before now. The stadium has gone into fancy. Penalty for Martin United. And Samuel Flair. Was brought down and the referee running from behind pointed to the penalty score. It looks like it's going to be goal number 4. Who will take it? Nalu Salas is first to take it. Coming on the people, so he goes. A goal! This is in the net. Goal number 4. The team that said is making a mistake of the Caterpillar. 4 goals. 1, 2, 3, 4 goals. Ladies and gentlemen, it's all over. Nothing is a story based from Paul Samson in the 2nd minute, Ojo Ekundayo, Samuel Ayarinde in the 89th minute, and then Nalu Salas. Nalu Salas, who put the icing on the kick for Plateau United, knew the game would not be easy and had to fight hard for the victory. Despite the resounding win over the 4-time champions, veteran tactician Vega Rubote.

Daniel, whom I did it, was understandably disappointed after seeing his side humiliated 4-0.

Canopy, yes, we're suffering in Joss. Title holders, Rangers International of Enugu, were in Kano, battling another Kano-based side, Barão FC, the Flying Antelopes, current leaders of the Euro match LPFL.

0: 38 minutes. But Joseph Akimi restored piety for the host from the penalty spot with the 56th minute. Aliou Sougal then turned the game around, converting another penalty in the 68th minute to put Barão FC ahead. The Antelopes, however, refused to be cowed, snatching the points deep into stoppage time through Chidiye Gori Wopoto to end the game 2-2 and remain top of the table with 17 points. Second place to Rivers United maintained pressure on the champions after grinding out a goalless draw at the home of Abia Warriors. The result was not the best for Rivers, but it was enough to keep them in second place with 16 points, just a point behind Rangers. Coach Finidi George, in his reaction, every point matters.
1: Especially in the first half, the second half, the second half, the second half, the second half, the second half, the second half, the second half, the second half, the second half, the second half, the second half, the second half, the second half, the second half, the second half, the second half, the second half, the second half, the second half, the second half, the second half, the second half, the second half, the second half, the second half, the second half, the second half, the second half, the second half, the second half, the second half, the second half, the second half, the second half, the second half, the second half, the second half, the second half, the second half, the second half, the second half, the second half, the second half, the second half, the second half, the second half, the second half, the second half, the second half, the second half, the second half, the second half, the second half, the second half, the second half, the second half, the second half, the second half, the second half, the second half, the second half, the second half, the second half, the second half, the second half, the second half, the second half, the second half, the second half, the second half, the second half, the second half, the second half, the second half, the second half, the second half, the second half, the second half, the second half, the second half, the second half, the second half, the second half, the second half, the second half, the second half, the second half, the second half, the second half, the second half, the second half, the second half, the second

0: end of the season, all these young points will come to light, you know. Last season we lost with one point defense. So let's see if this time around can keep this in a bit long. It's a thing that I like to do. We couldn't score. We kept the ball so well, but we couldn't create those and many chances like we never did this season. So
1: Maybe Abia Warriors coach Imama Amapakabo was not pleased with just the points at home, blaming the result on lack of confidence amongst his players.
2: Who can trust me? Because I come to the game to referee. I don't have a big problem today in the offensive transition, and our players were not recognized.

over the weekend. Katsina United were 4-2 winners over Enugu Ofaba in the game that heralded match day 8 on Friday. On Saturday, the Ikorodu City of Lagos silenced visiting Kwara United of Ilorin 2-0, while Ranchers Bees of Kaduna and Niger Tobago's of Mina shared the scores in a goalless draw. There was a home win for Queen Caliphat FC of Owerri, who defeated Shooting Stars of Ibadan 2-0. Queen Caliphat got their goals through Chukwuma Agor in the 42nd minute and Uche Chukwu Omoha in the 62nd minute. But the win could not lift them out of the relegation zone as they remain a 10th with 8 points. Shooting Stars coach Salisun Yusuf, who was disappointed with the loss of Owerri, attributed it to poor defending and promised to fix the backline.

United of Lafia were also 2-0 winners at the weekend, triumphing over visiting Gama United. These solid miners got their goals from Sunday Dapman in the 10th minute and Joe Frank Istefanos in the 55th minute to move to 11th on the table. Emmanuel Aribaba was the hero for Revu Wolves as he netted twice to help them beat Inter Lagos by 3-1. Aribaba opened the scoring in the 32nd minute, but John Danga leveled 5 minutes from the break. Aribaba struck again 4 minutes after the restart before Sebastian Uche sealed the win late to end Wolves all 3 points. As Warri Wolves were denying their visitors points, another Lagos side, Sporting Lagos, were fighting back to prevent Bengal Insurance from taking anything away from the nation's commercial capital. Sporting Lagos had fallen behind after Kayode

0: Abdullah before 5 minutes, and another from Gafar Olaleyan 8 minutes later, completed the stunning comeback to Sporting Lagos to wrap up a weekend full of action. That was the Yuma Match NPFL show. 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I am Jonathan Amen.
1: That was the Yuma Match NPFL show. 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
2: My people, make una dey always cut all those grass wey too dey grow for una side to avoid snakes dem and all those animal wey fit cause wahala, even mosquitoes.
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4: Cleanliness na second to godliness. So therefore, my people, make we dey make sure say where we dey live, abi where we dey work, where Oyibo people dey call environment, dey dey clean every time, so that yamayama disease dem and sickness wey dirty dey cause go run away kia kia from we side. Oga, you wey dey drink pure water, abi bottle water, plus including biscuit and every other thing, and you go throw away the remaining anyhow for road. Tabi you wey dey wait till night come before you go carry una dirty throw away for inside gutter. Remember say goat where they spoil and scatter where him they stay, where they think say na him owner in they do, he don't forget say na himself him they do. For this rainy season and other times, make we borrow ourselves sense, so make we the throw away with dirty the proper way, so that water flood no go showing what face for we area. Disease them and yamayama sicknesses them, then go pack and go. Our strong body matanko, that one self go stand kakraka for ground. My people, say no to the throw away dirty anyhow. This message now from Radio 1 103.5 FM.

0: 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Lectures hold Monday to Friday from 9 a.m. for 6 weeks. 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

0: gathered for fun and conversations at the second edition of the Radio 1 103.5 FM International Day of the Girl Child Symposium. 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Theme: End Child Marriage, Invest in Girls' Rights. Date is Tuesday, 13th October 2026 at 10 a.m. prompt. Venue is Oshodi Solo Legislative Hall. You can still be a part of the day. For participation, sponsorship, and other information, please call Olaomi on 0802-588-7408 or Yemisi on 0813-524-3587. 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The 2026 Radio 1 International Day of the Girl Child Symposium. Be inspired. Be informed. Be part of the conversation. Who's that girl? Who's that girl? What's popping? That girl is not
1: stopping. What's coming? 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

0: has been in Nigeria for quite some time. I remember a couple of years ago, it celebrated its 20 years of being in Nigeria. Can you give us a brief of what IOM is intended to do in Nigeria?
1: Thank you. That's a very nice question. Perhaps for our listeners, for them to understand what IOM is. IOM is the International Organization for Migration, the UN Migration Agency. And here in Nigeria, where we are currently, we have our country office. We are guided by our strategic plan, which we have developed closely with the government of Nigeria, because everything that we do, it is to support and complement the efforts of the government of Nigeria. We have three strategic objectives, and it is those that guide our work. One is saving lives and protecting people on the move. That is where we have our emergency life-saving interventions, where we are here to save lives. People who get affected, displaced because of conflict, climate shocks, floods, IOM comes in to provide assistance, shelter, non-food items, water, sanitation, hygiene. And our second strategic objective is durable solutions.
0: What do you mean by durable solutions?
1: It is really driving solutions to displacement. How can you address the underlying causes that ideally force people to leave? For instance, if it is climate shocks, how do you ensure that you build resilience of communities that can potentially be affected in case there's a flood? Are they ready? Are they prepared? Do we have the right information? Do we have early warning systems so that the communities are more resilient, they are more prepared, and they are ready? And not only for communities, but even for government. Both federal and state government, are they able to provide this early warning information to the community so that they are well prepared and they can assist people in the event that there is a crisis that leads to displacement? We also address other issues like...
0: Is that the third one?
1: That's the second one, which I'm trying to describe, offering solutions to displacement.
0: Maybe in the course of the program, we can give details of the expedition, but for a start, just the introduction.
1: And the third one is facilitating pathways to regular migration. We know Nigeria, like every other country, we have youthful population. About 60% of Nigeria is very youthful. And then they are well-skilled, well-educated. But we also know that the global north is facing some challenges. And then among those youthful population in Nigeria, we have a percentage that is unemployed. So we work to ensure that those who are unemployed, they can actually be upskilled, they can be well equipped, and should they feel we have excess skills gaps in Nigeria, they can actually fill in the gaps in other countries. We have seen many people who aspire to leave their country to go and work for other opportunities, but how are they living? So that pathways to regular migration is intended to ensure people are able to move and they move in a safe and dignified way.
0: Nigeria is facing one of the world's largest displacement crises, with millions displaced by conflict, insecurity, and climate-related shocks, just like you mentioned. From your perspective, what are the biggest humanitarian priorities for IOM Nigeria today, and how are they shaping your work? Especially 2026 and moving forward.
1: Thank you for that question. Indeed, that falls, as I said, within our first strategic priority, which is saving lives and protecting people on the move. Yes, we see the situation in Nigeria is quite challenging. It's very complex. Displacement because of climate shocks, because of insecurity, because of conflict, and all those are really interconnected, and economic hardships, they continue to reinforce one another. And we see currently there are about 3.7 million people who are displaced, and
0: 3.7 million
1: people across the northeast, northwest, and north central, and we have 2.2 million returnees. So if you add, and the returnees among the IDPs who have returned to their home areas, and others are living in those communities. Among those, we have about 70% of those are living in host communities, meaning that they are putting pressure to the host communities who are already struggling at the infrastructure within the communities among the different states. Having said that, I think it's really important to highlight the fact that the displacement situation should not be looked at only as a humanitarian humanitarian situation. I think it should be looked at as a development challenge, as a peace-building challenge, meaning that whatever interventions need to be looked at holistically, because when you provide humanitarian emergency support, life-saving intervention, shelters, water hygiene, sanitation, non-food items, and plus food, without providing other initiatives, other interventions that will actually provide support to community to be more resilient, empowered economically, then we might potentially see another outbreak of conflict over natural resources. Because there are farmers who are going to farm and then they have their farmland, then we have cattle herders who are actually looking even for pastures. So those who get displaced because of the insecurity, they cannot access their farmlands, they are left without livelihood. So if you do not provide more sustainable way where people can actually generate some income, then that could be another source of conflict. So it means we really need to look at these issues in a more holistic way. It is important to provide the immediate life savings where people actually lives are set. Then as you look at the long-term, the mid-term interventions.
0: And what could be these immediate solutions and maybe long-term solutions?
1: So the immediate solutions which we are currently working on now, it is shelters. And for me, I think when we talk about shelters, let us stop providing transitional shelters.
0: I was going to ask you when you mentioned shelter, because in other places that I've seen shelters for IDPs, they are not befitting of human beings.
1: Yes.
0: Is that what we're talking about?
1: We are looking now more to semi-permanent houses. I'm trying to avoid calling them shelters. Well, they're shelters because they're sheltered. But I want to call them more housing so that when people are rebuilding their lives, they have where to stay in a more dignified way. The IOM, that's a priority for us, and not just IOM, but it's for the government of Nigeria. When I've highlighted all these challenges, one thing I wanted really to emphasize and highlight is that the government of Nigeria has prepared and is at the forefront of leading these initiatives. And here I want to commend the federal government, for instance, led by the Minister for Humanitarian, Dr. Doro, who has put together a coordination mechanism, which they call one humanitarian response and one poverty reduction system. It's looking at humanitarian response, but at the same time, poverty reduction, which actually, as I mentioned, we need to look at more humanitarian development and peace nexus. Because if you focus on humanitarian, you are not going to address this problem holistically. Now, the policies are in place, like IDP policies, again, I acknowledge the government of Nigeria. Recently, His Excellency, the President of Nigeria, adopted the Kampala Convention on IDP. That demonstrates the commitment of the government really to address these humanitarian challenges. Recently, there was the anticipatory action plan by, again, the government. This is the federal initiatives, but states and governments are also very keen, and they are putting in their own resources from their own state budget to respond to these emergencies. Now, having said that, we still have challenges in terms of funding, where we need sufficient resources in the government, then the varying levels of capacities among the different states to be able to respond to these humanitarian challenges. And when I talk about funding, for instance, from the recent Nigerian Humanitarian Response Plan, which is over $500 million, I think only about 50% of that has been, you know, covered. Actually, less than 50%, because there's a gap of $274 million. Among those, there are some sectors like the camp coordination, camp management, which is mainly on site coordination, where you look at referrals, you offer support to the IDPs. That one is 0% funding. When you have the shelter, which I talked about, semi-permanent shelters, housing, it is only funded by 6%. So it means people are living in conditions that are undignified. It means you see more negative coping mechanisms. In some areas, the camps are overcrowded, and there's recently cholera outbreak because camps are overcrowded, overstretched. This hygiene, sanitation is also very limited. But because there's no sufficient resources, we see this is not only for Nigeria, but I think it's globally. So what we do as IOM, we look more on camp coordination, camp management, which is our responsibility. We call it that with our other partners. Water, sanitation, hygiene is what we do. Protection, we offer multi-purpose cash assistance, livelihood interventions, community stabilization interventions. We have had interventions in Adamawa State, in Borno, in Benue, where we have really been there are working closely hand in hand with the state government as well as the federal government to offer this sort of response. And then the other area which I wanted to emphasize on is on durable solutions, which actually you did mention.
0: I was even going to ask you, you have often said humanitarian assistance saves lives, but durable solutions rebuild them.
1: Yes.
0: How is helping displaced families move beyond emergency aid towards long-term recovery, shelter, livelihoods, community stabilization, and other durable solutions?
1: Yeah, we are increasingly helping government to move beyond emergency response and look towards resilience, towards recovery, towards durable solutions. And how we are doing that, starting with housing. In Adamawa, we are constructing houses for the communities. We worked with our development partners, put up our health facilities.

0: housing in Benue, and these conversations are still going on. One thing I wanted to emphasize and highlight here is the government of Benue has contributed their own resources towards some of these initiatives. The water treatment plant, for instance, in Naka, which was established, government had to bring in their own resources. One thing we want to focus to mention here is that the state government have put together the state action plan on durable solution, and all of them have provided a percentage in terms of their own budget to implement their state action plan on durable solutions. Then beyond that, the livelihood interventions which we are implementing in Borno, the entire Bay State and other states that are affected by displacement. And then maybe the other interesting part is in the Northwest. We had a project steering committee where we are talking about an integrated program that looks more into peace building, community stabilization, quick impact project. And we should have seen communities members that have been part of this process and talking about how impactful this program has been, how it is helping them to live in a more coherent, peaceful way to resolve some of these conflicts. So these could be some of those missions that can be replicated from one state to another state and can build to longer term addressing the conflict in the different states.
1: At this point, let's take a short break and we'll come back to continue with the conversation. If you're just joining us on the network service of Radio Nigeria, it's Open Square, and this evening we are

0: Chief of Mission IOM Nigeria, Sharon Demont. Let's take a short break. We'll be back. The conversation continues.
1: It's the only radio network in Nigeria. 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
0: It's still the Square and the Network Service of Radio Nigeria, and we are looking at the activities of the International Organization for Migration, and the Chief of Mission IOM Nigeria, Sharon Demanche, is in our studio. Welcome back.
2: Thank you.
0: Let's shift our attention to one very important issue, which IOM also focuses on, and that's migration, which is often viewed negatively. Yet IOM emphasizes that migration itself is not

0: to the listener out there the difference between regular and illegal migration.
1: Thank you very much. Maybe I'll start by saying that migration is part of human history. And if I was to ask you, first of all, we are currently in Abuja.
0: Yes, we are.
1: If I was to ask you whether you were born in Abuja.
0: I wasn't at all.
1: Maybe you came from, I don't know.
0: From Bobo State. Yes.
1: And perhaps, I don't know whether you were born, raised, educated, work. In the state.
0: Not at all.
1: Not at all.
0: Yes.
1: Maybe you have lived somewhere else.
0: Exactly.
1: So it's important to highlight that most of us have not actually lived where.
0: And we also maybe
1: from Uganda.
0: Oh, I have from Uganda.
1: Yeah, here in Nigeria. So one thing we need to know that today we have over 300 million people who live outside their country. Of that, and that represents about 3.7% of the world's population, and which shows that indeed migration is part of us. It's like water flowing upstream, downstream. You can never stop it. But even water can also be dangerous if you don't prepare it. Like we're talking about floods, right?
0: Yes, yes.
1: Relation the rivers, and sometimes if there are droughts, we are crying that oh, we are dying of hunger. So that water which is coming during flood, if you prepare for it, it's very helpful, it's very useful, you use it for farming. So same with migration. It's part of human history. Migration in itself is not a problem. But ensuring that migration is safe.

0: is orderly and regular, it is how migration is going to benefit all of us.
1: And how is IOM promoting this?
0: Exactly. So in IOM, we are doing quite a lot of initiatives to ensure that migration is safe. Migration is safe, it's orderly, and it's regular. And I also add another part, that it is value-based. Yes, you can measure migration for development. And now for development, we can talk about, for instance, here now, I gave the global statistics.
1: Yes,
0: there are 300 million people. And from that, we see that they contribute almost 10% of the global GDP. Now, when it comes to Nigeria, Nigeria has one of Africa's largest diaspora, for instance. Nigerians are living abroad. They send money over $20 billion every year to Nigeria through formal remittance channels, sending maybe through banks, and that's registered. And that money supports households, it supports education, supports healthcare, supports housing and businesses. So when you talk about the benefit of migration, that is one thing. And what we do, we work with the government to ensure that they can leverage the benefit of migration through remittances. We look at diaspora engagement initiatives, diaspora policies, the migration policy, so that the government is really ready and they are able to make sure migration is safe. Nigeria has put together a comprehensive migration policy for the country that ensures that there's protection for Nigerians if at all they are going to leave the country. When they live in other countries where they are going to, that they can be safe, they can be protected. There are agreements on labor migration, and those would help to protect Nigerians so they can leverage from their migration experience. We support the government in implementing the Global Compact on Migration, which is on safe, regular, responsible migration again.
1: Chief of Mission, you have highlighted migration as a development driver. My question now is, why have you, in collaboration with critical agencies of government, been returning Nigerians back home?
0: Thank you very much for that question. Now, of course, we talked about safe, regular, and responsible migration. There are cases where people, there are traffickers and smugglers, who actually, especially traffickers, are going to where people make promises, they come to say, so if you want a job and you're unemployed, we will help you to leave, to go and work abroad, and then you go. Somehow, they take away your documents. Some of them work and get exploited by middlemen, recruiters, and then they remain stranded. So our work as a UN migration agency, we work with government to ensure that we support the return of those stranded migrants. For now, IOM has supported the return of 68,000 Nigerians that were stranded abroad. That was since 2017. And more than 31,000 have returned from Libya. We have those that have returned from Niger, including other different parts of the world. And we see many more cases, I think over 7,600 are identified as victims of human trafficking. So it is why we support the return of Nigerians.
1: Now, when you return them, do you just return them and move them to their fate, or do you support their integration? And if you do, how do you do it?
0: The return is just the beginning of their lives. We work with the government, both at federal and state level, and the Commission for Refugees and Migration, with the MAPTIP, to ensure that they go back home safely. But of course, with also the consular services, foreign service of Nigerians abroad, to ensure that they come back home safely. And once they come, we do profiling, identify what their needs are. They help set up businesses. They help to do the different income-generating activities of their choice, depending on their skills, depending on the areas where they're coming from, and to help them rebuild their lives. I've seen some cases where there's this little lady, very young lady from Edo State. She came back, she was promised, false promises, sold everything, and eventually exploited, abused, got sick. Then somehow she managed to escape and was brought back. Actually, she didn't want to come back at some point because she was feeling uncomfortable. She had lost everything, shame, but her mother encouraged her to come, and we just explained, and then she came back. When she came back, was able to go to school. She's now doing her medicine degree. She started up her business. They set up a cooperative. She has a child who went to school. She was able to buy her land and build. When I met with her, she was like really very happy. That's just one of those stories that we have seen among the returnees.
1: The question on irregular and illegal migration is handled.
0: Yes.
1: I will take it alongside this question. Oftentimes, some of those returnees, some of them still insist that they will go back. What is behind the scene that is triggering their insistence to moving back?
0: I don't think anyone would want to leave their home country or their area of origin if they had everything that they wanted. People have dreams, people have aspirations, and you cannot look someone to stay in one place. But I think the challenge is, how are they living? Who's making those promises for them to live? Some of them have those dreams, but then once they leave, those dreams are shattered. And this is what we continue to experience. There are those networks of smugglers that will come and make like really very promises. And who are those young people that have dreams to leave their areas and go to different countries? And this is what the government is working on, to raise more awareness raising, to ensure that people are well prepared and they are ready to live in a safe and dignified way. They also provide alternative options for safe migration. And the difference between irregular and regular, illegal actually, by virtue of us being human beings, we can't be legal because we are human beings.
1: Yes.
0: But irregular is the process. How are you living without the right documentation, without the visas, without the passports you're going to live, and we don't have legal access to enter another country.
1: And I'm sure our listener Adaman knows the difference between illegal and irregular migration. Climate change is increasingly driving displacement across Nigeria, from flooding to desertification and resource-based conflicts, which you highlighted some of those things from the outset. How is IOM integrating climate resilience and disaster risk reduction into its humanitarian and development programs to help communities better withstand future shocks?
0: Thank you very much. We work with government to put in place early warning system through even our displacement tracking metrics data through the transhumance tracking, and that is helping to really flag and inform more people about climate change, but also do climate smart agriculture so that communities can be well prepared, be able to review their lives whenever there are such shocks that are happening. Then even climate smart housing, so that the construction is done not in areas that can easily be affected whenever there's a flood, but in locations where it is fairly safe. So there are interventions that we're actually incorporating into our work in terms of resilience as far as climate change is concerned. Plus policies, including research that is intended to inform all the interventions as far as climate interventions are concerned. And government can't do it alone. And government partners can't do it alone. It's important to also work along with the private sector. Nigeria is huge in terms of private sector. They're actually the economic powerhouse of Africa. So all those partners, when they come together, they're able to really respond in a more integrated
1: way. You're passing right on this program. Assuming you are addressing the listener out there who is a returnee or a prospective migrant or government official that has one or two roles to play, what would you be telling them?
0: Thank you for that. I think my parting word would be mainly on the funding appeal, really. Nigeria's 2026 Humanitarian Needs and Response Plan requires $516 million to reach 2.2 million people who are in need. There remains a huge funding gap of $274 million. The camp coordination camp management shelter is only 0% funded. The shelter is 6%, so we need more resources. IOM is calling for greater multi-year investments in durable solutions, including shelter, water, sanitation, climate resilience infrastructure, livelihood, skills development, and financial inclusion, and stronger local systems. Every dollar invested in durable solutions today reduces humanitarian needs tomorrow. It strengthens the resilience and helps communities contribute to Nigeria's long-term development.
1: Thank you very much. Every dollar contributed reduces durable solution. Am I correct?
0: Yes.
1: Thank you very much. And you swear only the truth is good enough. And we believe all you have told us is nothing but the truth.
0: It's nothing but the truth. And I hope you're going to let the world know that we really need to have more resources to support those who need our support.
1: In the conversation, we have been talking with the Chief of Mission, International Organization for Migration, IOM, a UN Migration Agency, Michelle.

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1: 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Don't touch it.

0: 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News, talk, sports. Who's that girl? Who's that girl? What's
1: poppin'? That girl is no stopping. What's coming? All is set for fun and conversations at the second edition of the Radio 1 103.5 FM International Day of the Girl Child Symposium. There will be dance drama, some fun competition, and incisive conversations. Theme, end child marriage, invest in girls' rights. Date is Tuesday, 13th October 2026 at 10 a.m. prompt. Venue is Oshodi Solo Legislative Hall. You can still be a part of the day. For participation, sponsorship, and other information, please call Olaomi on 0802-588-7408 or Yemisi on 0813-524-3587. 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

103.5 FM. Good evening to you, wherever you are right about this time. Trust you are good. All right, it's beautiful Monday evening, 12th day in the month of October 2026. I bid you good evening. And if you're just stepping out to start bringing out your wares for sale, congratulations, and I pray that you go home with good sales. And if you're on your way home, you get home safely. And don't forget what I say every time concerning security. Make sure that you have a picture or you communicate with the people at home to let them know wherever you are. It's either you're here with me at the studio or you're outside, you're somewhere around Oshodi, Ojolegba, Surulere, Shita, wherever. Probably you're just hanging out with friends, old, new friends that you've not seen in a long time. Make sure to make a call, or someone just called you to say, hey, let's go somewhere, meet me at so-so-so place. Fine, make a call, let them know where you are going. If you don't want everybody to know, let one person know, because you feel like, okay, this person wants to give me money or business and you don't want some other person to know about it. Make sure your family member and a good friend, that makes two people now, someone from your family and a very good friend of yours, a close ally, and if possible someone from your office, should know where you are going. Right? You might not talk about the business, but let them know, and if possible make that call when you get to the place. Right? Because you can't trust anyone. Alright, that's a tip from us to you, 103.5 FM Radio 1. That's where TP don't lose us out. 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
5: 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I'm robber, kidnapper, not be spiritual. Now person like me and you, and they live with us. So therefore, make we join hand, fight insecurity for land. 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

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Papa Ketchy, everyone if I smitchy, everyone if I smitchy.

0: or iRadio 101.3.5 FM. It's been music all the way. Yeah, and I'm sure that you love that beautiful direction as we bring them to you. All right, good evening, wherever you are right about this time. 103.5 FM, Night Ride has been the program, but it's right there on air. That's Saturday today. Let's just give us some time to relax, reflect, and have good thinking about the things we want to do as a person, as parents, as caregivers, as employers, and also as our society and government. Also, what we need to do to better the lives of our citizens, and also what we as parents need to do to better the lives of our children, especially the girl child. Yesterday, 11th of October 2026, was a day of International Day of a Girl Child. Girl Childs were being celebrated all over the world. So aside from the adults or mothers that we celebrate, we also celebrate the girl child. Right. So they were celebrated all over the world yesterday, 11th of October, 2026. And the theme for this year, is end child marriage and invest in girls. Last year we also said something about investing in girls, because we can't keep putting them aside. At the end of the day, we want them to be someone. A child that you did not teach, you did not train, you did not put in the right school or in right institution to either learn a trade or do something proper for herself, something that can grow and grow your own name and your family. You cannot accuse that child. You cannot tell that child that the child is a good for nothing child. You can't say things to someone that you did not take care of, even a boy child. But now we're talking about the girl child. And we have some other parts of the country and some other countries also that the girl child goes into early marriage, especially before the age of 18. And some, they get betrothed as early as 3, 4, 5. Even at birth, with some people, you hear, no, my child is going to get married to this girl. Oh, you understand? That's even when the child is there. Or even the grown-up sons, they say, oh, this baby will be for my son. And you hear, oh, family ties, relationship, and that. Right? And some, when it's like the girl is already 10, and they see, okay, some things are actually manifesting, the bust and everything is coming out, oh, it's showing. Next thing is, before anybody touch this child, it's better let her come and start staying with us, since she's already coming here. These things are there. There are some of the things that at the end of the day, when that child gets there, nobody will take care of the child. They start treating her as a wife. Right? She's no longer a child. So they will now start treating her in a different way, not to treat her. You understand what we're saying now? So it's time for us to say no. And saying no is not by fighting, it's by doing the right thing. I have with me in house here my one and only madam, that she is a mother, a grandmother, and by God's grace, with this age, she will definitely be a great, great, great grandmother. Fourth generation, if possible, fifth generation. Say that me where now?
1: Ashe.
0: We know the church.
1: Ashe.
0: That's we are not, okay. Well, I would have said we are not that's in the palace now.
1: Ashe.
0: Ashe, of course. It's been stamped. Yes. Zach, also yes and amen.
1: Yeah.
0: Oda, you already know now. Folashade Adetun is here with me. Good evening.
1: Good evening.
0: How are you doing?
1: Omolola Olamijulo. I'm very good.
0: Good.
1: For the grace of God.
0: Because I know we have a girl child, especially a baby girl child, that every time I have the opportunity to talk about her, I talk about her in a very beautiful way, because I know how they've been taking good care of this child, and the way the child speaks, you think, oh, it's an elderly person, and every other person will be like, ah, is it your child that just said this thing? Right? And it's a beautiful one, and I pray this child will grow old to be able to teach her own children, also a girl child for that matter, to teach her own children the same thing. She will get to that fourth and fifth generation by God's grace. Alright. And someone will be like, who is this child? Don't worry, I'm leaving that child. Somehow, in future, you will know the child.
1: Even you have it in your house.
0: Yes.
1: You also have it in your house.
0: You have it.
1: Look into the sitting room, you have it. You're having them as your grandchild. So, you're having them somewhere as your great-grandchild.
0: It's like I was talking now, and my mind flashed through a very beautiful young girl now that I know is already in high institution, and at the age of one, when she speaks, you have to look back and to ask who said that thing, because she speaks like an elder. Right, the words that comes from
1: goodness
0: her mouth,
1: in her.
0: The goodness, the words that come from her mouth, you're like, okay, let me have a rethink. Oh, did she just say something? And you're like, whoa. You say, we have it in them. Once you are able to now train them, they will grow.
1: Yes.
0: They will be able to teach other people.
1: Teach them well.
0: Right? They will be able to teach other people. Mm. And that way, it will be a satisfaction. The way we're talking about them now, you can also talk about your own like that. Mm. But if we don't do these things, what do you think? Or I want you to just shed light on what will happen as a mother and as a grandma, that these are the things that definitely will happen if we fail as parents, as caregivers, as aunties, guidance to train the girl child, to put her through the right way, and also to curb this early child marriage. And at the same time, I want you to also put this through to government on what they can also do, how they can also guide us to take care of us, and we will not fall victim.
1: Yes, thank you so much, Omolola Olamijulo. May the good God guide all of us.
0: Amen.
1: May the mother, the father, and our children. Let me firstly say happy, very happy International Girls Child Day to all. Look into your sitting room, you found one. You have one there? Because some men are so happy, rejoicing that they have a child. What? We have children, yes. A male, a female child. We have a day for our male child. Now we are talking about our female child. And the difficulty, the violence, the hardship that they are facing at their tender age. Let me say this first. After wishing everybody happy International Girl Child Day, that it started from me. Every good thing started from me. Me as a mother. You as a mother also. You need to discuss with your husband. Okay, girls, I've blessed the marriage. You know, some people are married and have nothing to show for it. But your home is blessed. At the will of God that thou shall have them in multiple. You are blessed. You have male, you have the female. You know, some men, they appreciate female child. Yes, they appreciate female child. When they think, yes, I still have a girl. I still want a lady. I still want somebody. I want female. Then you have it. What is your plan? What plan did you have for that female child? Is your plan to give her out at age 12. No, it's bad. It's very, very, very, very, ma, it's very, very bad. Sir, it's very, very bad because, you know, some men, they'll say, that is our culture, and I want my daughter to get married after our first monthly flow. Then the second one, she should go to no! It's like you buying on, like you buy a chicken. But what should I call it? Yes, just a breed of 3 months. Compare it to one of a year and a half. You can't get anything good from it. Female need to learn, firstly, education, homework, home assignments, learn from mother. See some consequences that parents are facing the mother. That, it's something like this. Yes, let her be scared in her home and ask mommy. Then, let her have mother to ask mommy. This thing exists. Yes, it happens. When you grow to that place, not that you will give her out to somebody. A girl that is supposed to be beside you, telling you, mommy, I'm feeling stomach pain. You'll be telling her, sorry, darling, sorry. Bele o call me omola. Mommy, I'm having an headache. Sorry, what did you eat? For meeting, you know how we pamper them. And you wanted to give that out. No. It's like you don't love that child. Please, let's stop this thing. Because they are facing more than what their brain can carry. You want to, I'm 35. Okay, somebody is 25. And you wanted to give your own of 13. And no now, leave a yato sira one now, or jura one law. This, let's train them, guide them, show them love, scold them.
0: Yes.
1: Bring them close to ourselves. Let them wise at least a bit. If you give them out, then you throw your child away, your treasure away. Please, ma. Please, sir. Please, all of us, let's guide them into the right path. Female child are special. Female child are treasure. Female child takes care of father. I know about a father. Oh, in fact, I know about a man that said, ha, finally, we got one.
0: Mm-hmm.
1: Finally, I have one. You know, I'm an engager. I like Ghani Mizokotoko.
0: Mm.
1: And there was a marriage we coordinate one time. And the papa Yahoo started crying. Lady, Yaya, which I drew a former, okay, Lamanko. Which one is Baba Yahoo, which I drew a former, okay? And this man cried like, You people will never understand. Hadn't been my culture. Hadn't been I can. Oh, man, you need a coffee shire.

0: take care of your daughter. Stop crying, sir. And it shows all over the man that it's like they are taking his treasure away that day.
1: Yes, because you've someone that you've taken time to protect, to
0: nurture, guide, train.
1: So now feel like, oh, so this person is actually leaving. Because some
0: this
1: of
0: is the lady that assisted her mother in the kitchen. She's staying in the shop for her mom. If daddy wants to go out, she goes out with like that with daddy. And some people said, is she your girlfriend? So like, yes, my home girlfriend. I said, like, you know that closeness.
1: Yes.
0: And that will still be bringing a mind back home to take care of yourself, you daddy, that you are sending her out.
1: Now, let me now come in. Where? Because some parents, even men especially, like, why will I go out with my girl child? Mm. No. See, going out with your girl child to some places that you go to, decent places now, that you go to, it's you showing that girl child that, you see this place that I attend, right? I go to this place, but at the same time, I go back home. Now, you're indirectly letting that child know.
0: She's learning from you.
1: Come, this place is the right place to go, and this place is not a right place to go. And if you find yourself in this kind of situation, this is what you have to do to get yourself out of it. Okay. It's like as parents now, you drink, not like you are a drunkard or a drinker. Let me use that word. You are not that type.
0: No, but you just take drinking, you enjoy yourself.
1: You just enjoy yourself. Probably over the weekend.
0: I'm about to share the day now.
1: Oh, that's a cool
0: bottle. Give me a bottle.
1: Have like a bottle.
0: Let me take your bottle.
1: All right, that bottle, you see. Okay, now you have drinks in your house. You have wine, you have beer, that in your house. Now, maybe over the weekend or once in a month when you come back home, if you're the type that don't stay around, you come home probably once or twice in a month. Mm-hmm. When you come, you want to sit with the children. You just want to, like, have fun, drink your drink, eat your peanuts, whatever it is, or fried chicken, fish that mommy brings.
0: Yes, mommy, I bring that for you.
1: Okay, fine. Or you have some other friend.
0: Pepper.
1: Exactly. One professor,
0: like, I really need that.
1: It is well. All right. So you have your friends that come around.
0: I'm also a girl child. Because I've loved my father.
1: I'm also a girl child. So now, you see this.
0: If my father happens to be alive by now, could have told me, I took care.
1: I know.
0: Fola. You know the way he praises me. You know the way he calls mine. There was a day he said to me,
1: Yes, because I know what he meant.
0: As my child. I thought having male as child is the best. But now at this old age, I now realize
1: it's a female that would
0: I
1: take
0: now
1: care.
0: Realize that you people are the best. Not that the male are not good, they are, but they have their palaver to face.
1: Yes, they also
0: we female have considerate mind. We have this soft mind. You said, they are too soft. They are too soft. Yes. You might say they are too soft. They can change their mind in the other way. Think of us in the other positive way. Where we think of, no. I need to get this for my dad. No. Mufelowo mama. No. I need to be with mom this weekend. No. Go see your dear kokoto wa. Go sing koto legba. Kima visiting. So no, mommy and daddy this weekend. I must go. Take care of your female child, sir.
1: Now, with this papa thing,
0: yeah,
1: I also remember my
0: they both left
1: almost at the same time. So may their souls rest in peace.
0: I don't know if they are same. You've mentioned something like clubbing. Maybe they are clubbing now. We don't know.
1: Who knows? Maybe that's where they are now. They've already fought. One of their younger ones is also there with them. So may God rest their soul. It is well. God bless you. Come, this is where you want to start this evening. All right. So let's say, as your girl child, now you not take your girl child out. All right, fine. And I came back to you having your drink in the house.
0: Yeah.
1: Do you know that when you take that beer, right, you have
0: it or whatever you take. With this party.
1: Now, these children don't start. Now, these children are there. They are looking at you, or they're just busy playing. You now call Lola. Oh yeah. Come, then I come to you, right? You now give me
0: a glass,
1: right? Just a sip. I don't like the color of what you're drinking. Maybe a

0: taking the green one or you're taking the black one.
1: I'm not satisfied with it.
0: Right?
1: I don't want it.
0: I do my face somehow. I go. Another time, because you are not a branded person, that means you are not someone that drinks. You just take it as a leisure
1: once in a while.
0: Another time, you now have either the whiskey or brandy or another set of wine. Now, that, I love that. And I like, okay, I made my choice.
1: Yeah.
0: That is where the children starts to make choice. When we teach them, you show them, okay, this is what I'm taking. I don't like this. That is why the child will not go after beer or anything.
1: Mm-hmm.
0: The child will say, okay, I think wine is okay. But at an age when they are mature, not at a tender age, because you already told them this is wrong.
1: Yeah.
0: Not you taking it away from them, not teaching them, Omo, this is if you like. When you get there, make sure that. Okay, you now say, Mommy, you're supposed to train your. Princess Folashade said something about the child as a child, like 10 year old or 12 years old, you now say, go and get married. Right? You push her. Not knowing when she has cramps or when the period starts, or is the time the period starts after the first one that she then has to like go, oh, you're done, they see the second one. I bet can't they go that place? You push her to the other side. You will not know when the cramps come.
1: Yeah.
0: And this child wants to tell you everything.
1: And you know, these cramps, we have it in different way. We have some ladies that
0: they are like
1: strong, nothing happens. We have some that they throw up. We have some that give them water to drink, they won't able to take anything.
0: Some until they get to the hospital.
1: Yes.
0: That they will not treat them. So now take it to
1: a man that doesn't know your child, that doesn't know how you are taking care of that child. It's like throwing gold.
0: You know some of those parents also, why they want to go into it early enough. Most of these parents, you know, their own daughter happens to be a very young one, and they see themselves like, I'm getting old. Mama Biliki, Baba Kimiko, all my friends, their children are married. I have celebrated. Where would they celebrate with me? And the set of friends are getting older. So when will I call them? So they look at that child.
1: What's about yo?
0: So that's the thing. So they not think about it and let me do this. That's why you also find some parents that they will tell your girl child that is getting married now, don't make noise, don't do this, don't do that. They're like, when my friend got married, I know the kind of ashwabi that we bought, 150,000 naira.
1: They must buy my own
0: 250. Meanwhile, they said, don't make noise. Don't disturb your girl child.
1: Maybe your girl child doesn't even want noise.
0: Maybe just let her go. Let her go. And then maybe after, you can do whatever you want to do. You said no.
1: Mm.
0: I have seen a situation where this girl, yes, she's done from school and that. She doesn't even want to get married to the person they finally forced her to get married to. Right? She has somebody else that she met. And the person groomed her. Right? Through her studies and she was writing her texts and all those stuff. The guy groomed her, never touched her, right? And said, no, I'm keeping you. They have a future. But the mom, seeing someone else that has money, right, is like, oh, I knew this person before I know you. So my daughter, imagine I have gone out, all my friends, they've done party. That was what the woman said. They've partied with my friends and all. Somebody, they should party with me. So the girl got married when she was not ready to get married. Even after her education, yes. She wasn't ready to get married that period. But because they have attended weddings. And the daddy has attended weddings. Even if the mom and the dad are not together. Now, the same thing that happens to the mom, separated from the dad, is what she wants to do. By allowing the child to get married to the person she does not love.
1: See?
0: I'm sure this family will be listening. Getting married to the person that she does not love.
1: Turning to
0: into a curse.
1: A curse. And you want to turn into hereditary.
0: Hereditary stuff. Now, at the end of the day, she might get out of that. Or she will
1: decide, her mind
0: I don't
1: is
0: want
1: not
0: to
1: bad.
0: Suffer what my mom suffered. Let me kukuma endure. That's where endurance comes in to say, even if my mommy is suffering in daddy's house, my mommy does not like daddy. Hey, let me stay here. You must not consider like that. I will not turn it into you understand? I don't want to turn it into let me leave and then go into somebody else's house. Like I'm leaving one husband and going to another one. They don't want it. They'll stay there. So that's why you find other ladies that are still there, hanging there. But now let's go to government, and because we've talked to our parents, love your daughter, your girl child. Love your sons also, but the girl child, love them. Teach them. Because we believe that a guy,
1: every female in every family have different aspects.
0: Yes.
1: You know, when we are talking about, Kamarunko Osijade, hey, Kabirunko, Polenko, Bimboda. That's when you say, Bimbo, surely, baby, by dot. Because it's an assignment. Assigned for every female in the family. Whether you are young, age, youth, or whatever, they accuse a female child for uncleaning area rather than the other guy. Please, let's take care of our female child. Let's put them through. Let's allow them to grow. Let's allow them to learn from us.
0: Do you think we should tell government should arrest parents that are doing this?
1: See, government have to do. They don't have to arrest them. I think themselves love the children, the female children. Maybe they don't have an understanding. We are now appealing to them. We are appealing. Let's appeal to them, Lola. Ma, we are appealing to you, Ma. Maybe, or you are planning, you have it in mind that you met one Omo Baba Olowo, or you see somebody that has assisted you. Now you wanted to form Odore. Ma, please don't do that. Let that child, that your female child, assist you. Let her learn the positive side of life. Let her learn the other side of marriage from you before she stare into hers. Don't force her out. Don't take her out. You know, there was a time that they'll plan with someone. I will be sending her to the market by 5 p.m.
0: And you can pick her
1: From there. Ma, don't try that. Yes, if you have that in your mind, no. Just take something, like take enough of water, go to your convenience room in your apartment, just wash it away. No, there's no time for that again. Yes. Like you understand that? Giving your baby daughter, because they are still baby. I have one of 10. Anytime she sees me like, let me just hug you. And she'll come from my back and hug me to the front.
0: Yes,
1: Labor prefect. I'll just need to just relax for her. If it's like 10 minutes, she'll now pet me. Thank you, mommy.
0: Because they needed someone to pamper them. Okay, now what if they now go outside there and meet some uncle or one other person?
1: Somebody.
0: And they are now doing that for the person. Now, the person happens to be a male, right? Especially parents also that will tell their girl child, don't let anybody see your undies, right? The beautiful, blessed, and intelligent girl child will climb a tree and then remove the undies. I say, mommy, they did not see my undies. I did not allow them. I climbed the tree and everybody were down. I did not allow them to see my undies because I offed my undies. Hey, I know we all know that story. So I can't pick your call. So that side is. I know Madam Tinua, they will be at home. Like, Donna, will you not open the line for me to call in? All right, 0704-700-3341.
1: Let people join us.
0: 0704-700-3341.
1: Let's hear from you.
0: As a mother. Yes, if that call can come in again.
1: A father. We'll pick it. A Kiara, a guardian. Please, let's hear from you.
0: Yes, if that call can still come in.
1: And don't forget, tomorrow is our international
0: Girl Child Day. Hello.
2: Good Good evening.
0: Good evening.
2: Thank everyone in the house.
0: Good evening, Mama.
2: My name is Tina B. I'm calling from Kajilek.
0: Yes, Mom.
2: Our children are important.
0: Very. Thank you, Mom.
2: Both the girls and
1: the boys.
2: And we parents, especially we mother, we have to take care of our children, the girls, talk to them, teach them, lead them to the way of the Lord. It is very, very important.
1: Thank you.
2: More than, especially more than.
1: Thank you.
2: Okay, what about those, the tribes that they give away their own daughters at early stage?
1: Mm.
2: They say it's their tradition.
1: Yeah.
2: What is government going to do about that? We need to talk to them seriously.
1: Yes.
2: It's very, very important.
1: Thank you.
2: Very, very important.
0: Thank you.
2: God bless our children. Thank you.
1: On that of Madam Tinuadi conclusion part, that there are some tribe. I know about a prominent man from that part.
0: Is not visible.
1: Northern part. This man said no, none of his child will marry underage.
0: Mm-hmm.
1: That's why it's the culture. No. Even one of his wife reminded him that, sir, this one has. Man, what? Don't let me hear that from you again, except if you want to return to your father's house. I married you when you grow, not my child. None of them will marry unmatured.
0: So, I have to cut you right there.
1: Thank you.
0: All right, thank you so very much, Maya. Thank you, Madam Tinuadi. And thank you to the caller that is trying to call me. I'm sorry that we can't pick that call. I pray time permits us next week. We'll be able to dive into this, and then we'll definitely
1: celebrate them.
0: To bring a voice.
1: To
0: bring a voice in that can also tell us what government is doing. Because government have to do something about this so we can stop it. Parents will do ours, and also government will also come in to do their own. All right, 103.5 FM. It's 9 p.m. time for us to take the news.
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0: 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Here's a news update at 9. The need to build local hospitals and improve access to advanced procedures with the broader goal of reducing the number of Nigerians who travel abroad for treatment that can be provided within the country has again been sounded. President of Kalina Hospital, Dr. Celsus Kalina Onde, made the emphasis while speaking with newsmen on 1 year of successful number of robotic surgery in the country, showcasing its advancement in complex surgical procedures. He said a team of experts had performed more than 50 robotic radical prostatectomy procedures since September 2025, and had also carried out a robotic radical nephrectomy, which many spend so much to undergo abroad. Dr. Onde, who is a trained urologist, said it is important for Nigerians to look to inward to assess qualitative healthcare in order to reduce medical tourism and retain Nigeria's healthcare spending at home. He said there are well-equipped hospitals in the country that can cater for the different health needs of Nigerians, just like Kalina Hospital has done in the last 1 year. Dr. Onde noted that robotic surgery could improve a surgeon's view of the operating area and support precise movements while potentially reducing blood loss and the physical impact of surgery on patients. The medical experts, however, said the high cost of advanced equipment and treatment has remained a major challenge to expanding access, calling for government support that would enable more healthcare facilities to invest in needed technology. A Lagos journalist, Ms. Lydia AK, has called for concerted efforts to translate global commitments into practical action towards protecting the rights of a girl child. Mrs. AK, who gave the charge on Deadline Lagos, the Radio 1 news magazine, stressed the need to address the challenges facing girls in Lagos State and across the country. The journalist who covers gender equality issues emphasized the need to turn international commitments into meaningful action at the local level in commemoration of International Day of the Girl Child. She urged the government and relevant stakeholders to move beyond speeches and promises by ensuring the effective implementation of existing laws, protecting children, and taking concrete steps to safeguard girls' rights. Mrs. AK further stressed the importance of public awareness and collective efforts to ensure that every child, every girl child, has the opportunity to learn, grow, and achieve a full potential. Lagos State Governor Mr. Babajide Sanwo-Olu has called on political leaders, professionals, and business owners to invest in the younger generation through mentorship, employment, and leadership opportunities. Governor Sanwo-Olu made the call at the youth colloquium organized in Lagos to mark the birthday of Mr. Shehu Tinubu, the son of President Bola Tinubu. He stressed that true leadership goes beyond personal achievements to creating opportunities for others to succeed, urging established professionals to employ inexperienced youth, mentor them, and support their career development. The governor also encouraged young Nigerians to actively participate in governance, acquire relevant skills, and prepare themselves for leadership responsibilities. Speaking at the event, the celebrant Mr. Shehu Tinubu urged young people to take responsibility for Nigeria's future by participating in decision-making, contributing practical solutions to national challenges, and demonstrating readiness for leadership. A maritime expert, Dr. Okezie Okeke, says the marine and blue economy has the potential to unlock immense economic benefits in creating jobs, enhancing economic growth, providing renewable energy, food security, marine tourism, as well as enhanced maritime security. Dr. Okeke made this known during a two-day training for members of the Maritime Reporters Association of Nigeria, MARIN, in Lagos. Dr. Okeke, who quoted the World Bank report, which pegged the global marine and blue economy at over $1.5 trillion annually, said it has the potential to reach $3 trillion by 2030 and $5 trillion by 2050. The maritime lecturer explained further that seaweed, popularly called water hyacinth, while now being converted to economic uses. Dr. Keke disclosed that new business opportunities in areas such as marine technology, ocean exploration, and environmental monitoring using drones were now visible in the sector. And I is Radio 1103.5 FM news update at 9. Good evening. My name is Omolola Olamide. Up next, S. Imodoye.
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1: The time is 10 o'clock. This is the network service of Radio Nigeria. Welcome to the news. I am Olawale Daniel. Good evening. The headlines. Federal government should engage critical stakeholders towards effective utilization of reforms proceeds. Court strikes out the 8-count criminal charge against DG of fake agency. Minister of Defense cautioning journalists on sensitive military information. And his community

senior advocate of Nigeria and director of the public prosecution of the Federation, moved the application for determination of the charges. Mr. Oyedepo told the judge that the Attorney General of the Federation and Minister of Justice carried out a review of the case file of Adeyemi and the charge filed by the Inspector General of Police and found some loopholes. He said the documents allegedly forged by Adeyemi during his operations of the fake agency are those that can be prosecuted by the High Court of the FCT and not the Federal High Court. Mr. Oyedepo said that a new charge has been filed in the High Court of the FCT and that Adeyemi will be expeditiously arraigned afresh. Mr. Adeyemi was being tried alongside two others whose whereabouts were unknown on charges bordering conspiracy and forgery. The federal government says it will leverage digital technology, artificial intelligence and telemedicine to improve cancer prevention, early diagnosis and treatment across the country. The Minister of State for Health and Social Welfare

0: Minister of Information and National Orientation, Alhaji Muhammad Idris, stated this during a briefing with top media professionals in Abuja. Information correspondent Joshua Adams does as well.
1: Minister of Information and National Orientation, Alhaji Muhammad Idris, argued that the bold reforms undertaken by President Bola Tinubu were meant to give Nigeria firm economic footing rather than managing it.
2: The president is fully conscious of the challenges Nigerians face, and his administration remains determined to ensure that the benefits of economic recovery translate into greater affordability, improved purchasing power, and better living conditions.
1: He explained that already money is gotten from the subsidy removal, unification of the exchange rate, and tax reforms are being channeled towards development. Critical infrastructure and interventions in various sectors.
2: Every road project, for example, is money flowing to contractors, suppliers, engineers, artisans, transporters, and food vendors. Our four legacy projects alone cover about 30,000 kilometers across all six geopolitical zones.
1: On the 66 naira discount by the Nigeria National Petroleum Limited.

0: answering questions on the 14-day ultimatum issued by the Nigerian Labour Congress, demanding government to return to the old petroleum price, the minister explained that government will engage with them with a view to resolve the impasse.
1: I believe that the labour unions are also Nigerians, and I believe that the labour unions are interested in the welfare and well-being of this country as a whole.
0: Several questions around governance, subsidy, politics, and infrastructure were asked and adequate answers provided. In Abuja, Joshua Adams, Radio Nigeria.
2: The Minister of Defense, Retired General Christopher Musa, has cautioned journalists against the premature disclosure of sensitive military information.

Commissioners, Without General Christopher Musa, emphasized that while the media has a responsibility to hold security institutions accountable, such responsibility must be exercised with professionalism and sound judgment. He warned that

Strategies Beyond Kinetic Warfare, Harnessing Technology and Intelligence-Led Operations for Nigeria's National Security. The minister, represented by his senior special advisor on foreign relations, Commodore Steve.

0: accuracy, professionalism, and responsible reporting while respecting legitimate operational sensitivities. In Abuja, Shekara Anthony, Radio Nigeria.
1: The Federal Ministry of Sound

0: across this community said the misconceptions surrounding community development agreements and its application has been clarified among other issues.
1: Let me say

start of continuing efforts to guarantee stable and reliable electricity supply for households, businesses and industries. The federal government has constituted a committee for the professional vandalism of power infrastructure. The Minister of Power, Chief Joseph Tegbe, at the inauguration of the Ministerial Committee in Abuja said it brings together security and power sector stakeholders, saddled with the responsibility to end attacks on assets across the electricity value chain. Chief Tegbe further explained that the committee is constituted in response to attacks on generation, transmission and distribution infrastructure, which disrupted electricity supply to consumers. Inaugural meeting of the committee had in attendance Special Advisor to the President of Homeland Security, Major General Adeyeka Famadewa, directors from the Office of the National Security Advisor, leadership of the Nigerian Security and Civil Defense Corps, Permanent Secretary, and directors from the Ministry and relevant agencies under the Ministry of Power. The participants proposed measures to curb vandalism and outlined

Continuation of mission. Operators of a national drug law enforcement agency on the NDRA have again arrested an 83-year-old grandmother, Ulama Ujiji, with consignments of hard drugs concealed around her waist barely a year after she was nabbed.

Sinsler, where InCamp has based camp skill acquisition on entrepreneurship development training in order to create sustainable wealth for themselves by employing multiple sources of income. On the 2027 general elections, General Matthew cautioned the Quinlanders to be apolitical, honest, and credible when discharging their duties as Arnic Ad Hoc's

breast feeding alliance in camps, while modalities to ensure improved and quality kits delivery have been activated and will be rolled out this year. Earlier, in this camp situation report, the state coordinator, NYC, the state

humans. Covering environment, forest, and climate, have expressed readiness to learn, exchange ideas, and work with Nigerian Environmental Correspondents Association of Nigeria, NCAN. In a congratulatory letter to the newly elected chairman of NCAN, Jocelyn Ada,

Sanchez. Mr. Avenal, who described the emergence of Jocelyn Ada as a good development for environmental journalists in Nigeria and Cameroon, explained that the two nations shared similar floods challenges. In Wanyu, Cameroon, and floods on cross rivers, Nigeria hits the need for journalists to co-produce stories, share third data.

wild areas such as Kurup to Cross River National Park, transborder reportage in habitat loss and endangered species, trafficking in shared disaster preparedness, a response reporting plan in line with AUB, UNDR Media Saving Lives Initiative.

0: of Jos complemented their victory over Kano Premiers in week 8 of the Euromatch Nigeria Premier Football League NPFL with a cultural display at the Jos International Stadium, turning the encounter into a memorable celebration of football, culture and plateau pride. Plateau United had an impressive 4-0 victory over Kano Premiers to stay third on the NPFL log with 14 points. Arab dancers from Mpang West Mango local government area of the state were on ground at the Jos Stadium to entertain the crowd, showcasing the beauty of the Madaville culture and captivating spectators with their traditional performance. Correspondent Anna Edney spoke with the leader of the dance troupe, Joseph Clement.
1: It's a very wonderful privilege for us here. We are going to see a world of these people. They have very wonderful players in the team. I normally check their line performance. So I believe in them. Music and sport is like a major way of creating awareness in people.
0: After the conclusion of week 8 of the Euromatch Nigeria Premier Football League, champions Rangers International of Enugu topped the league with 17 points, followed by Rivers United of Port Harcourt, who played out a goalless draw away to Abia Warriors of Umahia with 16 points. Kung Khalifat of Ife Lagos of Lagos at the bottom three on the NPFL table. The City Falcons are intensifying preparations to face Comoros Senior Women's Football Team in the second leg of the Los Angeles 2028 Olympic Games. The All-Senior Rival-led Super Falcons beat Comoros 2-0 in the first leg and will be looking to consolidate on the win tomorrow. The second leg takes place at the Remostas Stadium in Kenya, with the winner on aggregate progressing to face Morocco in the third round of the five-round African Series. I am Joy Ezefla.
2: That takes us to the commentary, which is on Nigeria at 66, from reform to prosperity. It is written by Olufemi Fulani of Arigbato Senegal Station.
3: 66 years after Nigeria turned independence, the nation once again posts to reflect on its journey.

confidence and renewed optimism. The central theme of the speech was clear. Nigeria, according to Mr. President, has passed through the difficult phase of economic reforms and is now entering what he described as an age of prosperity. The president defended some of the major policies of his administration, particularly the removal of fuel subsidy.

of economic reforms and is now entering what he described as an age of prosperity. The president defended some of the major policies of his administration, particularly the

0: fuel subsidy, and the another important element of the speech was employment. Nigeria's youthful population can be either a major economic advantage or a significant social challenge, depending on whether the economy can provide productive opportunities. Realistically, Nigerians will be looking beyond promises. They will want to see factories operating, businesses expanded, young people acquiring useful skills, and graduates finding meaningful employment. For a country that has continued to contend with terrorism, banditry, kidnapping and other security challenges, many Nigerians would expect security to remain a major component of the anniversary address. This is important because economic prosperity cannot be separated completely from security. Farmers cannot maximize production when they are afraid to return to their farms. Businesses cannot thrive where people and property are insecure. And citizens cannot fully enjoy economic opportunities where communities remain vulnerable to violence and kidnapping. Government, therefore, faces the difficult task of demonstrating that the sacrifices Nigerians have made are producing measurable improvements in their lives. Perhaps the most important message from the president's address is therefore not simply the declaration that Nigeria has entered an age of prosperity. It is the challenge of translating that declaration into reality. At 66, Nigeria does not lack potential. What the country has often lacked is the consistency in government policies, accountability, security, and institutional strength. As Nigeria marks 66 years of independence, the country has reasons to remain hopeful about its future. The president's address highlights the government's vision for economic growth, improved livelihoods, and greater opportunities for citizens. The focus now is on sustaining the reforms and ensuring that their benefits gradually reach more Nigerians. With consistent policies, effective implementation, and the cooperation of all stakeholders, the aspirations of a more prosperous Nigeria can become a shared reality.
1: That commentary on Nigeria 66 from reform to prosperity was written by Olufemi Fulani and read by Jeremiah Jimé. To end the news, there is a recap of the

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0: Pride will my vision. 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Oh my shimmy dig baroni. Oh my near meeting sorrow. My one so to what to repay. I won't lamp funny Latin lace. So, eh no.
1: How was it? I'm the man from the one I get go.
0: Wow.
2: Ah,
0: wait, tell us.
2: Oh, my, Lou Bonnie.
0: I'm more sure.
1: I'm going to go to the house.
2: Hey, ona ni o ma gun ori afefe bi a se ni ale aria lona ni asa ati se la ni eku palemo la ni awon ara igbanu awon na da ati be lo ebe na la tuti ni love doctor iyen ni jo Tuesday yen ola ni love 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